0: again. Anthony, a huge game, of course, for this team. The last non-conference one, a crosstown rival, of course, in Princeton, who comes in ranked. What do they got to do in the second half to keep it up?
1: I mean, I think they play a lot more defensively. I mean, again, these two goals were incredible. Very good start. But I think you kind of park the bus here. I mean, you keep it sort of on that defensive front. You still have one, you know, getting the attacks in and maybe trying to get another goal in. But I think you just hold it here. It's kind of hard to get, a team on the back foot to try to get them to get another goal on them. It's very hard, especially in the game of soccer. So I think just keeping the defense up and keeping that attack still prevalent and not, stagnant.
0: Yeah, the defense, as you mentioned, of course, as I talked about earlier, one shot on goal for the Princeton Tigers throughout that entire first half. This is a number 11 ranked team that comes in having a lot of success this year. They are ranked for a reason. They have wins on their resume that are impressive. And again, they are in trouble early, and they are going to need to get something together at halftime to come out as a different team. And as Anthony and Sean mentioned, this is a lead that's not safe. 2-0. You don't want to get comfortable. You got another 45 minutes left to play in the second half, and that's where I kind of want to ask you, June. Going into that second half, you have 45 minutes left. You can't take that foot off the gas just yet. You have a number 11 team kind of on, I kind of want to say, teetering on just on the rails. They're in trouble. What are you expecting from Princeton in the second half?
2: They're definitely going to be a more offensively aggressive, but still, Rutgers should keep doing on defense the same way they did in the first half, and I think that's it.
0: Yeah, again, just keeping it simple for Princeton. Of course, you're going to have to be aggressive. You're not going to be able to sit back here and play this brand of soccer that you want to play of, okay, we're going to play passive offense. We're going to kind of keep our foot kind of cruising right now because you are down two goals. Rutgers might come out in a little bit more of a passive kind of formation and saying, hey, we're going to keep one more guy back. We're going to keep two more guys back and kind of prevent against goals. Might not be too aggressive, but again, in a half Max, where you had 7 total shots, 3 shots on goal. Do you take the foot off the gas, or what's really the plan?
3: It's hard to say. I think that you take it off the gas a little bit. I mean, we're talking about a team that right before the UCLA game had 2 back-to-back 1-0 losses in a game where you saw absolutely no offense. So this resurgence, it's been comforting. It's been reassuring to see. But you wonder how much are they able to keep going with that. Of course, 5 goals in the past 3 halves. But Princeton's a team that you need to focus on defense. They've been doing a great job of that so far, but you cannot take their foot off the gas on defense. And frankly, I think this is a crosstown rival. This is the number 11 team in the country. I think no side of the ball needs to let up. But if you're choosing between being aggressive, being passive, the 2-0 lead, I think, allows you to be a little more passive as this half goes on.
0: Yeah, and as you mentioned, again, it's a hard decision because you don't want to play too aggressive to the point of where you are getting kind of overconfident, kind of going in and being too aggressive to the point of where you're going to make mistakes and you're going to give Princeton opportunities to score goals and give them opportunities to capitalize on your mistakes. So you got to play a clean brand of soccer in the second half. You have to really limit the mistakes because, again, you've played a basically perfect first half. You're right where you want to be. You're up 2 goals. You can afford to give up 1 if you need to in the second half, but obviously not ideal if you want that. I'm going to go around the table right now. I'll go Anthony, June, then Max. You guys just take it right from right here. Score predictions out of the end of this game. I'll go last, but Anthony, I'll let you go first.
1: So I think, coming into this, I think it would have been 1-0, but now we're at 2-0. But I think, honestly, I think my final prediction will say 3-1 Rutgers. I think Rutgers scores another goal relatively early in the half. I'd say probably 10 minutes. And then, later in the half, or later in the, Princeton's going to try to get something going, maybe get a score. But I think that's where the offense will stop. I think it'll be too little too late, and Rutgers will run away with it.
2: I feel like it's going to be 3-0. So since Mayan just out, got subbed out, probably Pierce is going to score another goal, but I don't think Princeton is going to score anything else.
3: I'm going to agree with these two that the team gets the win, but I think it's going to be 2-1. I think it's silly to think that a 4-0-1 Princeton number 11 ranked in the country team isn't going to have their front of the gas, isn't going to make this game a little competitive, isn't going to want to beat a rival such as Rutgers. But, I mean, you watch that first half, I think it's silly to think they won't win, but – this is good. I think it's going to be a great second half, and I'm going to go, 2-1, Rutgers Scarlet Knights.
0: Yeah, got Rutgers around the table. I'm going to cap that off. I'll say Rutgers wins too. I think the score is going to stay right where it is, actually. I think it's going to be 2-0. I think that Princeton will knock at the door multiple times. We're going to have a lot of great chances from those Tigers, but I think Rutgers holds on and sits at 2-0. Of course, second half coming up real soon. But again, this is a game kind of where the Scarlet Knights, usually an out-of-conference game before your Big Ten schedule is your kind of get-right game, and it's kind of, hey, let's get our stuff together here before we have to go take care of business in the Big Ten. This is a really, really tough task in the Princeton Tigers, and the Scarlet Knights have looked phenomenal through 45 minutes. Another 45 still to play, of course, coming up soon. But I mean, if you look at the stat sheet right now, I mean, it's chalked up right in Rutgers' favor. I mean, you really can't have a better first half if you look at it. I mean, two huge goals from the Scarlet Knights. Your goaltender's only had to make one save. You're really, really kind of shielding him a little bit, not making the chances for Princeton too difficult, to be honest. But 7 shots total for the Scarlet Knights, 1 for Princeton. But it all lies on that second half coming up real soon. Sean Newcomb will take over the play-by-play. Anthony Palumbo on color. We'll see what happens, but keep it tuned. On the other side of this break, second half, Rutgers men's soccer up 2-0 on the Princeton Tigers. Keep it tuned here, 88.7 WRSU FM New Brunswick, or online at WRSU.org.
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4: Rutgers men's soccer is back on the pitch for the 2026 season after a very promising 2025 campaign. 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

0: Rutgers women's soccer is back on the banks for another season under head coach Mike O'Neill. Follow the Scarlet Knights all season long as the storied program continues on the hunt for a return to glory. 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It was an offensive explosion in the first half for the Scarlet Knights, who punched two goals in the back of the net to a Princeton team who allowed one goal in its previous five matches. Welcome back into your Sac Field. I'm Sean Newcomb, broadcast partner to my right, Anthony, Tony, ringside, Palumbo. We are back here in Piscataway. It's a 2-0 Rutgers lead in the first half. And Tony, that is a game and a half of some of the best soccer this men's team has played in quite some time.
1: I mean, just about as everything you could have asked for and more. The way that they capitalized on their chances. Granted, they didn't create a ton of chances. They've been able to maintain possession in the midfield and set up opportunities here and there. But one thing you got to talk about is William Pierce and Eric Ruiz. That second goal was magical there. That is as perfect as you can possibly get. The through ball to Ruiz. He plays a cross-body pass. That's on a tough angle. The ball is going almost behind him. And William Pierce just right there, right man, right time, finishing the chances. And you see, when the Scarlet Knights finish their chances, they are such a dangerous team.
0: What do you want to see from this team? You have the 2-0 lead, right? You don't want to get over-aggressive or under-aggressive. So how do you find that balance in the second half, Tony, to win this game and close it out?
1: Well, you know, obviously you could say do the exact same thing that you've been doing, but the thing is Princeton will be gearing up for that, so you do have to make some slight adjustments. But the biggest thing is do not try to reinvent the wheel. What you have going on is working right now. You make some slight defensive, you know, changes. Maybe guys stay back a little bit. Maybe, you know, Brejak, maybe Gorchowski, they stay back on the wings a little bit. But outside of that, you got to keep your foot on the gas, because this Princeton team, as we mentioned, is still a very good team. They can come back and steal a goal very early into the second half, and if they do, all they need is one, and that second one will be just right around the corner.
0: And 11 seems to be the lucky number for the Scarlet Knights. Last game upsetting UCLA, the Bruins, who are 11th in the country now. Princeton, the Tigers, they're number 11 in the country. Of course, the Tigers have that upset victory over number 3 at the time, Portland, on the road. 2-0 in that one, and Rutgers, ultra impressive in its last two matches. It's going to have to be 45 more minutes if the Scarlet Knights want to pull off the upset victory in this New Jersey rivalry. Mayanja and William Pierce, the two goal scorers for Rutgers. Ponce de Leon had that first half clean sheet, trying to make it a full game. The Northwestern transfer, 1.01 goals against average, 818 save percentage from Pennington, New Jersey, the hometown kid, playing against Princeton. The shots in the first half, 7-1 in favor of Rutgers, 3-1 on goal. Corners, 4-1 in advantage of Rutgers. It was just utter and pure domination from the Scarlet Knights and head coach Jim McKeldry. And we are underway in half number two. Princeton will start with the ball. Near side with it is Ferreira. Kicks it all the way back to Pepez. And far side in the middle, Sadyak. Sadyak standing just outside. Is it back to Samuels in the middle. Far side. Soon and Hera. Hear the Let's Go Rutgers chance starting here at your Sac Field. Ball up ahead, booted to the far side and over the head of Klinberg for Princeton. So changing up the lineups a little bit are the Tigers. Klinberg, no minutes in the first half, starts here. The throw-in from Collins. Gets caught and booted the head to the Tigers. Up ahead, Mayanja trying to win a ball over his head on the far side. Scarlet Knights, of course, moving right to left on your radio dial. Princeton left to right, 2-0 lead, 44 minutes left here in this second half.
1: And the Scarlet Knights, the biggest thing is keeping your foot on the gas here. You got to keep doing what you've been doing, which is passing in the midfield, controlling the passes. When you're able to control in the midfield, you control how this game really goes and the pace of play. You want this game to slow down a little bit if you're Rutgers.
0: Princeton on the move, boots ahead. Stopak having no problem as the ball rolls right to him, and he boots away, but recovered by the Tigers and Gabrielli for Princeton. So head coach Jim Barlow trying to change up anything he can, throw the kitchen sink. Sunenhara has it, pushes it far side. Ferreira. Ferreira crosses one in, back post. That one way too far. Will roll out and be a Rutgers goal kick. Ponce de Leon not really tested, Tony, in that first half.
1: No, and, you know, he's a great, great goalkeeper. He's had a strong season so far. But unfortunately, in the goals that he has given up, a lot of them are opportunities that he didn't really have a chance to make a play on. When you set him up for, you know, to be able to make saves, he will come up clutch for you. But you don't even want to put yourself in that chance right now. And the way Princeton's been playing poses the question of how much work is he going to really be getting back there?
0: Everyone gets set at the midfield. Ponce de Leon kicks into the night sky here in Piscataway, right on the midfield line. Sessin Boulamé can't win the battle. Sunehara will for the Tigers, but it's intercepted by Mastrodimos. Kicks it up ahead. That one blocked away by Princeton. Recovered right to Sessin Boulamé. Back to Mastrodimos, who plays a little give and go to Ruiz and to the near side to Bryjack. Bryjack back to Sessin Boulamé, near side of the field, right above that Big Ten logo. Intercepted by Princeton. But once again, Mastrodimos stacking up. And that is a hard foul there. Going down is Bryjack. Giacomo Gabrielli. You expect a yellow card. That's a lot of contact to the boot.
1: Yeah, and he'll get a stern talking to.
0: No yellow. Just a foul.
1: He'll get a stern talking to, making sure that everything's all good. And he does get up and seems to be fine.
0: Stopak stands over the ball right in front of his own bench. Jim McKeldry sitting in a seat, watching his team take that 2-0 lead in the first half. Stopak on the sideline. Rutgers trying to get a set piece. Both arms in the air. Steps up. Hooks one in. It's going to be short and far side of the box. Played up. Headed out by Stopak. Sessin Boulamé steps up, but off the shin, and Princeton has numbers. A 2-on-2, a 3-on-2 if they can hurry. Near side with it. Hammerschmidt. Hammerschmidt far side of the box. Creeping his way in. Intercepted there. Mastrodimos got a foot on that. Danger avoided from the Scarlet Knights.
1: Yeah, I mean, that has to be a better look there. You have a 3-on-2 and a guy making a far-sided run. You have to find him instantly there because you let guys get back, get settled on defense. That was a huge squander chance.
0: Throw in from Ferreira all the way back to Pepez. Pepez, all Ivy League last year. One of the all-star players on this team. Pierce a through ball to Mayanja. Mayanja stumbles, still far side, fakes. A through ball into the left side of the box, just over the feet of Ruiz. It settles down. Sessin Boulamé steps up near side of the box and settles down 20 yards out to Bryjack. Gorchowski now has it poked away as Ruiz steps up near side in the corner. Sessin Boulamé watches it go by to Bryjack, plays it far side to Nick Collins. Collins a little quiet, more of a defensive role as Pierce has in the far corner. Stops it right on the corner flag by the end line. Tiptoeing his way on that far sideline, looking for a cross, hooks one into the near post. Not enough air on it, swatted down, and resumed in play in the middle third. Rutgers continuing to push. 2-0 lead, 40-42 left to play. Sessin Boulamé up ahead to Bryjack. Bryjack far side, slowing it down to Collins. Collins tight rope in that right side. Boots one way over and out of the stadium here at Jurczak Field. About 15 yards out from the box. An aggressive shot.
1: And Sean, I don't want to get a little overzealous here, but from my research now, it looks like this would be the first time in head coach Jim McElderry's tenure as a Scarlet Knight that Rutgers would win back-to-back ranked games.
0: Been 2 years since they won a ranked game, Tony.
1: Let alone back-to-back.
0: Be an impressive feat. Mayanja trying to get the ball up ahead. Climbing the ladder is Ruiz, but he is knocked down. Sunehara has it for Princeton and intercepted by Sessin Boulamé, but Sunehara retrieving. Far side, it works to Kelly. Princeton pushing. Once again, Klingberg can't get that ball in the middle. Mastrodimo steps in front of it, trying to find Mayanja on the near side in the center circle. Fight for the ball. Mastrodimo steps up, but won by Manfroy for Princeton. Zunahara can't find Popez, and it is kicked out and away by Stopek, the captain. About 6 minutes in to the second half, Scarlet Knights had their chances. Princeton trying to find a chance of their own. Shots 8-1 in favor of Rutgers. Just been pure domination.
1: They've really controlled the flow of this game so far, and right now, Princeton doesn't look too phased yet. They're not in that kind of panic mode yet, but they really, really have to start getting at least something going, put on a little bit of pressure, because Rutgers looks really comfortable.
0: Pez, far side, Sadiak. Retrieves it back, standing in his own middle third. Back to Pepez. Old give and go with Sadiak. Possesses at the midfield line in the center, just on top of that center circle. Princeton going left to right once again. Rutgers going right to left. 2-0 lead for the Scarlet Knights. Kelly advances on the far side of the box. Steps on the brakes. A little one-touch pass behind. Can't find his man, Gabrielli. Zunahara tried to chip it around Pierce, but Pierce wins the battle. And has it on the far side, crossing the midfield line. Stepping on the brakes and getting the ball stolen away in the process. Princeton controls possession. Zhang with it. Back to his defender, Sadiak. Kelly possesses far side. Back to the middle, just across that midfield line and played back over to Pepez. Princeton not getting any opportunities to slice and dice this Rutgers defense. Standing strong. Sitting back here, Tony.
1: Yeah, right now, Princeton, you know, you don't want to rush anything just because you still have plenty of time. You still have plenty of time to work with, but you gotta try to get something.
0: Here's a chance here. Zunahara up ahead, but intercepted there. No problem. Susan, check it. Zunahara had that chance there. Kochowski plays it up ahead. Pepez can't get the touch. Out of play right in the Rutgers bench on the near side. Rutgers will have a throw-in. Able to push their attack up just a little bit. Shots remain 8-1 in favor of Rutgers. Score remains 2-0 in favor of Rutgers.
1: A little yell out from the referee there is stopping the clock.
0: Delay a game.
1: Want Devin Stopek taking these throws.
0: He's in no rush. Taking his time, breezing down. Near sideline right in front of the Rutgers bench. Throw into the near side of the box on the left. Sesin Bulume climbs the ladder. He's knocked down. One little one touch. Zunahara, but stepping up, making the play is Brejak for the Scarlet Knights. Shutting that down as Kelly possesses on the far side across the midfield line. Finds his man. Sadiak to Pepez on the near side. Right at the midfield line. No attacking from Princeton just yet. And that one, an errant pass. Clapping his hands is Gary Zhang. Right into the Princeton bench for a Rutgers throw. Fluidity not there for the Tigers. They haven't been in this spot all season long. Have not allowed 2 goals in a match. They've allowed 2 in the first half. Allowed just 1 goal in their first 5 matches. Knocked down there is Mastrodimos. Princeton, a team, is going to have to learn to come from behind for the first time this season. Rutgers trying to hold on to another lead over a ranked opponent here at USAC Field. Under the lights, a Tuesday night. Of course, RSU, how about this? Have coverage from 6 a.m. to midnight tonight. No automation. All programming all day, Tony.
1: I mean, talk about jam-packed.
0: Cross in, Mayanja. Couldn't get that one. Mastrodimo steps up, trying to hit it off the volley on the far side of the box. Blocked away as fighting is Gorchowski on the near corner. Pushed down on the play. No whistle blown. Now it is. Gorchowski gets to his 2 feet. Be a free kick about 5 yards above that corner flag. Started with the student section, 6 a.m. tonight. Got
1: shout out student section, shout out Sean student Newcomb, section. Nick the Hitman Hart.
0: We have been up since 4:30. I don't know if Nick got to sleep yet. We're up. We're good. We're active. Where would you rather be?
1: Right now, nowhere. Electric game so far.
0: Electric first half. Mayanja.
1: They get a little cold, though.
0: And Pierce. I got the RSU little fleece jacket on.
1: I do not.
0: We're staying warm. Pierce steps up near a corner. Hooks one in. Center of the box. Booted out on the play by Pepez. Back to Sasson Boulamé. Plays it right back to his defender. And Stopak. Stopak, a long rangy kick to Majana. As Ruiz falling down, can't win. Moving with speed is Princeton. Far side, have numbers in transition on the Big Ten logo. And stepping right in front is Braxton Montgomery. An A-plus defensive play as Hammerschmidt couldn't get anything. And Montgomery drops the hammer on him. Thought I'd get some props for that, Tony. You've been hyping me up all day.
1: You know, but the thing is, though, and I called him out, it decreases the value.
0: Right. I agree. I called it out. Now it really decreases the value.
1: Yeah.
0: Pretty narcissistic right there. Stepping up is Sad Yak. Sophomore defender. Playing it up at the top of the box. Falls right in front of Ferreira. Off the chest. And Ruiz up ahead. Sasson Boulamé trying to find his man in William Pierce. Plays right in front to Zhang. Goes down. Sasson Boulamé making his case to the official. Here the fans here not happy with the call, but it's going to be a free kick about 10 yards out of the box on the near side for Princeton.
1: This is a dangerous opportunity if you're the Scarlet Knights. You don't have a ton of height on the pitch right now, especially with your midfield and attacking guys. So you're going to see pretty much everyone going to drop back in this, try to help out. The biggest thing, just get the ball out of the box. Don't play any games here. Ponce de Leon is good at being able to punch and get off his line, but you got to be careful of that back post right now because so Princeton's loading all their height back
0: there. Gabrielli and Sunahara standing over the ball. Sunahara will kick it in. A ball that falls right inside the six and not able to clear out, but finally is Sasson Boulamé, and Montgomery kicks it out. A dangerous play there, Tony, just fell.
1: Well, I just mentioned that all the height's on the back post, and really it was just Sasson Boulamé on that back post, and he fanned on the header. They're lucky that that wasn't more.
0: Kicked out by Stopak. Rolls right on the Big Ten logo on the far side of the field. A throw-in coming up for Princeton. Princeton trying to push. 2-0 Rutgers lead. 32-30 left to play in this match. Rutgers going right to left. Princeton left to right on your radio dial. The throw in here from Princeton over the head of Gabrielli. Booted away by Mastrodimos. Ruiz right in front of the Scarlet Knights bench. Get muscled off by Pepez. No issue. Gabrielli plays the cross to Zhang. Stopak. No issue with it. As Collins got that through ball snuffed immediately. I'd call him the fireman. He just puts out fires all the time, Nick Collins. Thank you for the ad-libs there. Collins steps up once again, but Princeton in the middle of the field, kind of no man's land. Zhang far side gets it right in the middle. Sunahara tries a long one, but stepping in front is Brejak to snuff that one out. He stays down. That one did not feel good for Brejak. He gets up. Hit him right where nobody wants to be hit, Tony. Ruiz with a tackle in the near corner.
1: Precious pearls.
0: That's a way to put it.
1: FCC safe way to put it.
0: Below the belt. He's not wearing a belt, though. He stays down. That doesn't feel good.
1: Yeah, that is about as point blank of a shot you can get right there.
0: And Sunahara just ripped one.
1: Yeah, he's going to need a minute. He's rubbing his belly. Yeah, I will say, so fun fact. I'll give a little Anthony fun fact here. Mm. I was a goalkeeper.
0: Oh.
1: But not in high school, but there was our goalkeeper got sent off. So I got plugged in during like a club match, and I saved a penalty.
0: That's electric.
1: But I saved it with my downstairs, to say the least. And it was one of the most painful things I've ever experienced in my life. A soccer ball can really – there's a lot of surface area on that thing.
0: And sub-65 temperature?
1: Yeah.
0: Mastrodimos is knocked down heavily on the play on the far side. He stays down. Kelly delivering the hit. Christian Kelly, that is. The brothers, Christian and Kevin, both from Dallas, Texas. They didn't choose Texas. They chose New Jersey. 2-0 Rutgers lead. Clock has stopped. It resumes. Less than 31 minutes. Skorchowski has it in front of the Scarlet Knights bench. Boots one in front. Mayanja couldn't get the back heel. Mastrodimos pokes it to his defender. Brejak into the middle is Stopek. Back to Brejak on the near side in front of the Princeton bench. A long boot trying to find Mayanja. He's in the box on the near side. Slows down. Crosses one in front. Couldn't get Ruiz. And a good effort there from the Scarlet Knights, but snuffed out by Pepez. Ball planted in the middle. Mastrodimos jump cuts. Goes down. Advantage play, it appears, as Pierce has it. In the middle of that field, back heel attempt from Sesson Boulimé to Ruiz. One touch, and he goes down, is Ruiz. Far side, Gorchowski working in the box. Can't get it. Sidestepped, and Pepez once again delivering the defensive play. Ruiz on the near side in the corner. Up ahead to Sesson Boulimé in the center. Deflection off the official. So that's going to be a Rutgers repossession, I guess, is the best way to say it.
1: Yeah, this will be kind of like a drop ball.
0: It's not a set piece. It's not a free kick.
1: A drop ball.
0: It's just, I was in the way. My fault. Here you go.
1: But that's got to be annoying for the Scarlet Knights.
0: Yeah,
1: that ball was going
0: chance.
1: Right to William Pierce at the top of the box, who could have done a few things with it. But so obviously not the most ideal situation, but it does happen. It's part of the game.
0: Ball drops. South of 30 minutes to play here at your SAC field. Pierce can't get the jump ball. Samuels comes out in the six, scoops up, and will play for Princeton up ahead. So that's really the best bunch, the best chances the Scarlet Knights have had. They don't need any more goals to win this game, Tony. Got to defend.
1: Yeah, I mean, really, you don't want to park the bus because you don't want to start giving chances for them to get comfortable in your attacking third. But also, you know, you don't need to sell out for any goals. If Mayanja happens to slip through a crack and, you know, fire off a shot, so be it. But right now, it's all about controlling possession and wearing out this Princeton team. Get them to exert energy, not on offense, so by the time they do have the ball and try to score, they're tired and not as fresh.
0: Ferreira playing that right wing on the near side. All the way back to Sadiak. The German. Shout out to our former general manager, Johannes Sturber, also German.
1: Oh, my.
0: Played out by Kelly. Couldn't sidestep Ruiz, so Rutgers will have a throw-in. Two nil Rutgers lead. Shots are 9-2 in favor of the Scarlet Knights. Trying to hold on to this victory. Offside flag goes, and Scarlet Knights perpetrator. So Princeton will throw in. Sun all the way down here in Piscataway. Last time out, Rutgers upsetting number 11 UCLA. Got the goals from Mayanja and from Pierce in this one in the first half, just 11 minutes in. Once again, Princeton just one goal allowed in its first five matches. Scarlet Knights, offensive explosion in that first half. Near side pass, just keeping in and tiptoeing is Ferreira. Far side, up ahead. Manfroy in the game, center circle. Got some subs for the Scarlet Knights getting ready to come in. DePonzio and Jerome. Looks like Lukovic getting ready as well, Tony.
1: Hasn't touched the pitch all night tonight. Be interesting to see how he kind of fits in right now because he is a very different player from Mayanja. Very.
0: Boulimé hooks one into the night sky all the way as high as the lights can go. Kelly keeping in on the far side of the field, just able to creep that ball in. 2-0 Rutgers, 27-13 left to play. Sadiak all the way at his own end, middle of the field, working it to Zhang. Zhang in the center circle, trying to cross. He's able to. Klingberg on the near side, working his way down. Ferreira, he pushes up ahead, booted into the stands. Almost hits the Gatorade bucket. I might have gone in the trash can had a sub not stepped in. Would have liked to see that one
2: that
0: in its
2: sub,
0: entirety.
2: Tyler Vallette.
0: Shout out. Played a good amount in that first half.
1: Played a lot. He did a lot of running. He kind of played central attacking mid.
0: So here come Lukovic, DiPanzio, and Jerome. And out go Mayanja, Pierce, and Ruiz.
3: Down the game for Rutgers, number 18, Joshua Jerome.
0: Hockey change of forwards.
3: Amir Ludovic. And
0: your corner.
3: 22,
0: Princeton Francesco working their way. Cross in front, far post. Stepping up the ladder is Collins, able to head that one out. Out to danger. Master Demos up ahead, trying to find Lukovic. Ball falling in the center circle. Far side, Kelly. Is he going to win the foot race? No, he will not. Ball was tracking out of bounds, and that's where it ends up. So it'll be a throw on the far side, right by midfield, about 5 yards deep.
1: Sean, I'd say this is a pretty quiet first 20 minutes of the second half. I mean, both teams not really able to get a whole lot going in either ends of the field. And I mean, that's if you're the Scarlets, that's exactly what you'd hope for. But Princeton needs to put their foot on the gas a little bit. I'm not seeing enough passes completed in the midfield and really pushing the pace at least up top. They're not really seeming to move in unison. There seems to be a disconnect between the midfield and the attackers.
0: Scarlet Knights want that insurance goal, which would all but seal a victory for this team. Keep my Rutgers 1-3-1 entering the game against UCLA. Pick up their Big Ten victory in their opener. So Jerome heads up across to Gorchowski. Can't keep it in on the near side. Out of play. Throw in Princeton. And now you have Princeton coming to town. You lose to Seton Hall earlier in the year, an in-state rival. You have the number 11 team in the country. You host, and you have a 2-0 lead. DiPanzio plays far side, right in front of the box. Not able to keep. Ruiz with speed. Jerome defending. Gary Zhang plays back. And all the way to Pepez. Crosses the midfield line. Pepez picking the pace. Settles the ball down on the right foot. Stutter steps. Boots to his teammate near side, Klingberg. Junior midfielder, DiPanzio intercepts. Ball in the middle of the field. Now into the box. Sunehara trying to get that right foot, but Stopak steps in front. And it'll be a Princeton corner. Nothing doing. Sunehara couldn't get a shot, couldn't get a cross. Poked away by Stopak.
1: Yeah, he really should have shot that much earlier. He held on to that for way too long, hoping that he'd be able to get a better angle as he kind of went around.
0: Corner kick for Princeton on the near side. Stepping up, delivering Pepez. Punched out by De Ponce de Leon. No issue. Princeton remains. Gabrielli, the near side. Head to Hammerschmidt. He crosses in. That one deflected. Head of the way. Jerome kicks it out. Kelly for Princeton pushes the pace once again. Obeck climbs the ladder, is pushed down. Up ahead, Lukovic. 2-on-1. Off the chest. Can't get the first touch. Kicked back to Samuels. Pepez puts that one out. 2-0 Rutgers lead. Just north of 23 minutes here at USAC Field. Gabrielli on the near side at midfield. Boots up ahead, but back to Stopak for Master Demos. It's the interception for the Scarlet Knights. Sessin Boulamé and Master Demos up ahead across midfield. Off the chest of Ferreira. And all the way back to Sadyak. Sadyak to Kelly on the far side. Samuels comes 10 yards out of his box. Steps up. Gonna play it short here to Zhang. Not a lot of action here, Tony, halfway through this second half.
1: Yeah, it's slow game so far, at least in the second half. Both
0: that's
1: teams,
0: what you want if you're Rutgers, right?
1: Absolutely. Just take as much time as you possibly can. And right now, Princeton really just chomping at nothing.
0: Up ahead, Sunehara. Far side to Kelly. Kelly hooks one in. Right post, headed just over the net and wide right. Couldn't get anything on his Hammerschmidt. The Brooklyn, New York native.
2: Shout out New York. Shout out New York.
0: Shout out Will Carminati. Shout out New York as well. Shout out James Mertz.
1: Shout out me, bro.
0: I did shout you out. That was for you. Corner for Princeton on the near side. Hands up from Gabrielli. Steps up, hooks one in. Right in the middle of the six. Headed out by Collins. Falls to DiPanzio, now to Zhang for Princeton. Kicks one to the far side. Ferreira all the way on that far side now. Left side of the field. Princeton moving left to right. Rutgers right to left. Thrown into the box. Off the foot of Collins on the shot attempt. Coming out, punching Superman style on the cross. It's Ponce de Leon with that right hand. Rutgers is able to avoid danger. Played up ahead to Lukovic. Jerome is running to his left at midfield. Finds Jerome right on that Big Ten logo near side. Couldn't sidestep Pepez, who's been solid all night in these one-on-one opportunities, but almost turns it over in his own box. Kelly is able to boot it away. Princeton avoids disaster for the moment, but Lukovic intercepts. Nothing doing. I mean, he had five Tigers around him. Tried to... A little back heel over his head kick. That's called something.
1: That's a rainbow.
0: A little rainbow.
1: He tried a rainbow, but I
0: pulled off a rainbow once in my life.
1: He tried like almost like a half rainbow there to just try something, because when you're surrounded by that many defenders, you don't really have an outlet pass. You just kind of got to do something.
0: Hammerschmidt pushes down Gorchowski. DiPanzio is able to play. A little one touch to Jerome, but DiPanzio stayed. Jerome thought he would go, and he played the pass right to Princeton. And Pepez. Samuels boots it far side to Kelly. Kelly creeping his way up across midfield, pass to Zhang. Zhang on the far side across midfield, parallel to the block R here at Yersak Field. Falling down is Zhang, pushed down by Sesson Boulamé. No call there. They do call it, actually. Less than 20 minutes to go here. 2-0 Rutgers lead. They are chopping their job. They're doing their job. No doubt about it.
1: Chopping their job. Famous Greg Schiano mantra. We won't talk about them.
0: You said it, not me.
1: Because there isn't anything to talk about.
0: Bree Jack kicks out of his own box right to Zhang. Zhang up ahead. Sunehara playing much more aggressive, not really that defender center back role anymore, more of a midfielder. Your side corner of the box. Ferreira couldn't get the cross, but it will be a corner as it's off of the back of Gorchowski. 19 minutes remaining. Every second feels like a minute. Every minute feels like an hour for Scarlet Knight fans. Gabriella plays it back post, punched out by Ponce de Leon. There's a chance for Princeton. Couldn't get a header on it. Dangerous positioning, but no Tiger. Able to claw their way through the line. Far side, slowing down, stopping down. Sunehara, cross in, another corner for Princeton. Can you survive playing like this, Tony?
1: You know, yes, you can if you're the Scarlet Knights, but you better stay solid on these set pieces like corner kicks, because that's where things can kind of deteriorate. Right now, Princeton's putting on good balls inside the box, and they need to clean up a little bit on how they're clearing these passes out.
0: Sunehara, far corner, plays it near post. Nothing doing. He hits it bad. Hands in his head.
1: It's a bailout.
0: Bailout as that one goes short and left out of play. No contest there. And Rutgers and Ponce de Leon can just sit on the ball. You get 10 seconds once you touch it. That's the rule. 6 seconds. What is it?
1: It's supposed to be, I think it's supposed to be 8 seconds. It depends. Refs give some leeway. Some don't.
0: Jerome near side on the box. Sidestepping, dribbling his way. Can't find Montgomery. Is that one up ahead? And Hammerschmidt pushes ahead. Knocked down by Sesson Boulamé. They do call. Well, contact there, so Princeton plays on, whistle blows. Kelly far side, working on that sideline. Princeton just can't get anything outside of a corner. Team that is 4-0-1, the 11th team in the country. Kelly working far side, stepping right in front, scooping out is Gorchowski. Just kicks it out of play on the far side. Get a throw in. As Princeton moves quickly. Sunehara. Whistle blows. Got an offside here. Late whistle.
1: That's a doofy offsides to get. You gotta be smarter than that if you're Princeton there. I mean, every possession matters at this point, especially in the attacking third. And to, you know, have that come off of that, you need to be better and smarter.
0: So back in the game come Locker, Hormozy, and Austin. Head coach Jim Barlow changing it up for Princeton. The winningest coach in Princeton Tigers history. Team that had the most wins they've ever had as a program. It's Ponzio pushing the issue on the far side of the box. Samuel scoops up. 15 wins. 7 games in Ivy League play last season. 0 goals allowed. It's a new season, and the Scarlet Knights are showing it. Montgomery goes down looking for a call. Nothing doing. Hammerschmidt on the ball. Far side works as a Sadiak. Sadiak boots up ahead to Kelly, crossing the midfield line. Kelly, near side. Manfroy, the midfielder, standing out midfield. 2-0 Rutgers lead. Once again, Princeton going left to right. Rutgers right to left. Princeton wearing the all-whites, Rutgers the black jerseys. Check it, the red jersey with the black shorts. Far side in the game, Sutterstep cross. Far side, nobody home in the box. Locker was trying to find anybody. He was a post no home there.
1: Still figuring out my ad-libs.
0: You're okay. You'll get there. Chop your job.
1: Gosh.
0: Falling down off the pass from Stopek. Midfield. It's Lukovic, draws the call. South of 15 minutes to play here at USAC Field. Rutgers holding on. 9-2 are the shots. They are just chiseling away at this time, Tony.
1: It's exactly what you need to do. I mean, really, time is your friend. Time is your best friend right now. If Princeton wants to kind of waste away some time here and not play with as much urgency as they should be, let them do it.
0: Samuel steps up. 5 games played. 0.2 goals against average. 9.44 save percentage. It's allowed 1 goal. Has 17 saves, including a penalty save last game against Albany. Up ahead, Montgomery has numbers. Couldn't get the through ball, far side, falling down. Lukovic at the top of the box on the far side, hooks one in, but that one far and high. No luck for Lukovic.
1: Yeah, just try to let one rip.
0: Lukovic is healthy.
1: Yes.
0: He is healthy. It's a coach's decision, his playing time the last few games.
1: Well, he was banged up, so they're kind of easing him in. But also, right now, what's working is what's working. And right now, him being on the field isn't the strongest option.
0: Locker. Near side in the box, crosses in, stepping in front is Sessin Boulamé to break away from danger. Whistle blows. It's like a foul on Princeton. Will be Rutgers' ball.
1: And if you're the Scarlet Knights right now, you have to start playing better, at least on these wings, because right now Princeton is crossing the ball into the box.
0: They're
1: at
0: trying.
1: Ease. They are getting opportunities. They just can't get that pass to connect with anyone. But if they do, those are high percentage chances. Rutgers right now really needs to hunker down on the sides.
0: The crowd eerily quiet here at USAC Field. Nothing to get on their feet about, but that's the job that Jim McKeldry wants his squad to do. Ponce de Leon boots into the night sky here at Piscataway, USAC Field. Won by the back line of Princeton, stepping in front, Mastrodimos. Around 2 Princeton defenders. Sidesteps Klinberg, but loses the ball to Klinberg. Played up ahead, Manfroy. Manfroy now to Hormozy. Hormozy near side. Locker has it. Far side rips a shot. A diving save from Ponce de Leon. And that one might be as important as you can get in a 2-0 game.
1: Yeah, that was a hard-hit shot. A lot of pace on that as he's just on the outskirts of the box. And that's a dangerous one, and it almost goes in between the legs of Brejak. And that's a tough save as well from Ponce de Leon all
0: around. Ponce de Leon conquering his net.
1: Ba-dum-bum.
0: Montgomery boots up ahead. A first real test for Ponce de Leon in this match. 2-0 Rutgers lead, less than 12 to play. Up ahead, Manfroy booted. Princeton pushing. Lockler, far side of the box, on the left foot. Or Mosey, back to Lockler in the six. A diving attempt by Ponce de Leon once again comes out. Far side of the box, contests the shot. And that's going to be a corner for Princeton. How about Ponce de Leon making a name? Got it with the left foot. Aggressive from the Northwestern transfer. Far side standing, waiting on the corner. Soon and Hara will have the corner. Bunch of subs coming on for the Scarlet Knights. Hang alone. Dylan Carlson in the game. How about Dylan Carlson getting some action here late? That's got defense written all over it, Tony. Sunan Hara sweeps the leg, hooks one in center of the box, fight for it, can't get it off the volley. Or Princeton over the net. 13, hands Angelo, in the face, or Hormozy.

0: from his defensive position. Princeton down 2-0. Going to have to do that with 10:08 left to play. Dylan Carlson defending. It's that shot. It's far right from Kelly. That'll be a goal kick for the Scarlet Knights. More than 80 minutes played. 2-0 Rutgers lead. 10-4 are the shot advantages. Corner 6-4 in favor of Princeton. We got 5 in this half. Shots on goal, 3 each. Ponce de Leon, he's got 3 saves. And you wouldn't think it from how this game went, Tony.
1: No, I mean, Princeton has been able to get the ball in and around the box quite frequently, especially in these last few minutes, but just not putting a ton of shots on net. That's the biggest thing. They're not shooting the ball. And you saw there with Locker just ripping that shot. I mean, that's a dangerous chance. They got to start testing Ponce de Leon a little more.
0: Shardimos falls over as soon as Hara has it and pushes it to the far side for Princeton. Moving with speed, slowing it down. Sadiak moves to the middle. All by himself, a man on the mission. Hooks one in, and Galone can't have it. Cross in, headed out by Nick Collins. That one, head high, doesn't have a problem. Far side pushing it. Klinberg, it's a sad yak. Cross inside, no issue for the Scarlet Knights once again. Here is Locklear, stops, pops, nothing doing once again, blocked by the Scarlet Knights. One more chance, a sliding play. By Dan, check it, Dylan Carlson. I got Dan Carson on the mind from last year, right?
1: Listen, he is a very prominent player, hasn't played this game so far.
2: Down the game for Princeton, number 9, Ian Nunez.
1: Not sure if he's suited. Doesn't look like he's suited.
0: 16, also a German. Princeton going left to right on your radio dial. Rutgers right to left. 8-10. Left to play, 2-0, Rutgers lead over the number 11 Princeton Tigers. They can smell blood in the water. Can they hold on for 8 minutes? Princeton with Manfroy on the near side, right in front of the bench. A sliding play by Jerome to nullify any attempt from Princeton. It's almost impossible, Tony, to fathom what would happen for Princeton to win or tie here.
1: It'd be an epic collapse.
0: Or Mosey, far side of the box, hooks one in. Stepping in front is Collins once again. Collins, the unsung hero at USAC Field. Scored a massive goal against UCLA last match. You can see Andrew Samuels, the Princeton keeper, coming out as far as he can, trying to help his team. Or Mosey can't get the header as stepping in front is Brejak. Quick corner here from Princeton. Setting up, placing down. Hormozy plays it short. Back to Hormozy. Near side of the box. Right in the middle. A hook in and an easy save. Made it look a little bit more difficult. Ponce de Leon, no trouble. Tyler Austin, the defender. A big dude tried to hook that with the left boot. Ponce de Leon plays up ahead to Lukovic, in on a loan, on a run, has a chance. Lukovic in the box, off the volley, a diving save from Andrew Samuels, and keeps it a two-goal advantage. Wow, Samuels, as Lukovic went low left, diving with the right mitt, makes the save. There was a chance, and that would have been an assist for Ponce de Leon.
1: Yeah, I mean, a perfectly played ball, and it just seems like the curse of Amir Lukovic continues. I mean, that is about as open as you can get. Granted, that is a little tough. Your defender's closing in on your left side. You do have to hit that as soon as you can. But, boy, oh, boy, that would have been a perfect, perfect way to ice this game off.
0: 2-0, Rutgers lead. Scarlett's going to play some corner ball here. Angelone can't keep it in. But they do rule it off of a Tiger. That being Hormozy, once again, not happy. But a throw in for the Scarlet Knights. Less than 6 to play. It's in the air here in Piscataway. Trying as hard as they can to kill time. Not only is it a 1-goal, but it's a 2-goal advantage. So you really can waste time and not worry about it. Mayanja and Pierce, the goal scorers here at USAC Field. The shot's now 11-7 in favor of Rutgers. So Princeton, their push, they had it the last 10 minutes.

0: Tony. Scarlet Knights standing strong. What more does Jim Bartlow and his squad have left in the tank? Sunehara plays it up ahead on the near side, stepping right in front, not having an issue, but falling down is Bree Jack. So here's numbers in the box, right in front. Nick Collins boots it out across midfield on the far side. Lukovic trying to get it off the touch, not able to. Plays it back to Samuels. Samuels to Pepez. Pepez, long way from home. Just entering the center circle. Now across midfield on the near side. Up ahead to Hormozi. Hormozi defended by Bree Jack. Hooks one in. Nick Collins once again with the left boot in the middle of the box. No issue, but a deflection lands right in front. And like a broken record, Scarlet Knights clear out. This time, Stopak. El Capitan tonight.
1: Substitution being made. Jaden Gordon coming on for the Scarlet Knights. First action this year.
2: Jaden Gordon
1: has not touched the pitch yet. Walked past him on College Avenue the other day.
0: There you go.
1: I cover this team so much I can recognize any of these guys out and about. I don't know if that's a good thing or not.
0: Noah Hannawald, the freshman, making his fifth appearance. Near side. Austin. Hooks one in, Ponce de Leon there, reads it well, but quickly make an action is Hannawald. Princeton possesses on the far side of the box. The hook in, waiting for it, but out by Angelone. No issue. Once again, right in front of the Princeton side, the ball rolled out, picked up, and scooped on the throw is Dash Pepez. Trying to make a dash towards the net. Sadiak, no issues. Making it through, but booted out by Mastrodimos. Princeton throwing the kitchen sink. Everything they have here in the dying minutes of this one. 3:35 left to play in this match. A 2-0 Rutgers lead. Tony, you can feel it.
1: You absolutely can. And right now, Princeton just trying to throw anything they got.
0: And this is just shut down from the Scarlet Knights. They don't want the excitement. They don't want the drama. They don't want the thrill. They want the victory. And they're 3:13 away from it. It's lived in their own end in this half. Scarlet Knights parking the bus. Everyone back. Far side Kelly crosses inside. That one rolls right into the six where Ponce de Leon will fall on it, waste some time, try to kill this clock. How important of a victory would this be for the Scarlet Knights, Tony?
1: I mean, first time in head coach Jim McElderry's tenure that he's beaten back-to-back ranked teams, and this was not a beautiful start to the season. Nonetheless, they still show resiliency and trying to finish off this homestand with a bang.
0: Ponzio there, working up ahead. No offense moving for Tyler Austin, Cooper City, Florida native. Far side, Princeton has it on the outside of the box, tiptoeing in on Gorchowski, slowing down, but defended by Mastrodimos, pushing it away. It's Locker. Locker locked down once again. 2:05 left to play. Still 2-0 Rutgers over Princeton. Mayanja and Pierce, the goal scorers in the first half. Mayanja scored 11 minutes in. A beautiful play. The assists as well. In this match, it's been all Scarlet Knights tonight. And they're 1:45 away from capping it off. Princeton, everything they got now. Samuels comes up across midfield, down two goals. Hormozi on the far side of the box. In the corner, near side, pushed out, Angelone. Can be a throw-in, not a corner, for Tyler Austin, who does just that to Sunehara. Booted out, keeping in play, making a case for himself is Hannawald. He won't win that case as Pepez comes all the way up. 1 minute left.
2: 1 minute remaining in the match. 1 minute.
0: The energy. Ponce de Leon comes out, falls on it, and no longer are the seconds minutes. The minutes are now seconds. If you are a Scarlet Knight fan, getting ready to start the celebrations. Ponce de Leon up ahead. Hannawald there, the closest defender. 33 seconds remain. The crowd starting to rise to their feet. Award the effort of the Scarlet Knights. That one is not enough for Hammerschmidt. He boots it into the night sky here in Piscataway. Near side, Tyler Austin working it to Hormozy. Stutter step, hook into the box. 13 seconds remain.
2: 10, 9,
0: countdown starts eight, here at Yersag 7, Field. Far six, side, Princeton, five, one last four, chance in the box. Three, Kelly can't do anything two, with it.
2: One.
0: And once again, the Scarlet Knights strike twice over number 11 as they upset the undefeated Princeton Tigers. Can you believe it? For the first time in Jim McKelvey's career, it's back-to-back ranked wins for the Rutgers Scarlet Knights.
1: A sensational performance from Rutgers. You could not have asked for anything more out of this team. They played the full time with every ounce of effort that they could possibly give. And I mean, talk about an offensive uplift in these past two games. A team that you really questioned how they were going to be able to handle this offensive league heading into the season, especially against back-to-back ranked opponents. But they answered the call after injuries, after guys being banged up. And I mean, right now, this Scarlet Knights team, the way this defense is playing, and with some help from the offense, this is a scary squad.
0: Mayanja and Pierce, the goal scorers for the Scarlet Knights. What more can you ask for? 11-8 the shots, and it was just defensive shutdown in the entirety of the second half. Last thoughts, Tony.
1: I mean, right now, the way the Scarlet Knights team is playing, it is very tough to make the Big Ten tournament. Obviously, only four teams make it, but you have a lot of positives to carry into a huge game against Ohio State this Friday. You're going into their territory. It's a team you beat last year. You know this team very well. You play them often. But that is a game that they are going to be really, really tested. That team is a step above what you'd say UCLA and Princeton are. That is where your true test is. But this is an incredible sign, a true showing of resiliency, especially after back-to-back 1-0 losses. This team's got something going.
0: Rutgers moves to 3-3-1, a perfect 500 in seven games played. It's all Scarlet here in Piscataway. A couple thank yous to give out before we sign off to our broadcast administrator, Mike Pavlichko, to our sports director, Will Carminati, to my fellow assistant sports director, Chase Jacoby, to our producer, Frankie Palumbo, to my broadcast partner and general manager, Anthony Tony Ringside Palumbo. 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
2: 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I am not, because I am in Los Angeles.

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0: The 25th anniversary of 9/11 was on Friday. Here's how people came together at Rutgers. WRSU's Julia Saker has the story.
2: Rutgers University World Trade Center Health Program Clinical Center of Excellence commemorated the 25th anniversary of 9/11 Friday morning. The event featured speeches from those recalling that day, some who were on Ground Zero, and doctors who have treated them and others experiencing health issues due to the conditions. Keynote speaker Assistant Chief Kevin Fowler of Port Authority of New York and New Jersey Police Department Aviation Branch recounts his experience.
3: The events of 9/11 shaped me. They shaped my career, my perspective, and the relationships I have built with so many people who responded and worked on the recovery of the World Trade Center.
2: Keynote speaker Brian Kelly, International Union of Operating Engineers for Local 15 New York City, advocates for the tradesmen at Ground Zero.
4: We're still getting sick. 75% in the last 2 years of cancer, anybody who was exposed down at Ground Zero are getting sick.
2: The event concluded with a bell tolling, rifle salute, and taps. For WRSU, I'm Julia Saker.
0: Sussex County Republican Party Chairman Joseph Barbara says he is not stepping down after being charged with aggravated assault by pointing a gun. That is what police say the 50-year-old LaBarbera did at a driver after they pulled over on Millbrook Road to argue Saturday afternoon. LaBarbera's attorney tells NJ.com the county GOP chairman has a concealed carry gun permit and that his client pulled over to help the other driver, who he says got inexplicably upset. LaBarbera is also charged with weapons possession, unlawful display of a firearm, and child endangerment, since the other driver said his toddler was in the back seat. Search crews are continuing to look for a missing boater after their empty vessel was discovered off the coast of Monmouth County. Lizzie Radabali had more.
5: Police in Atlantic Highlands say they spotted what they believe to be a commercial clamming boat drifting near the Sea Streak Pier around 10:45 a.m. on Monday morning.
6: And you don't know. You just don't know until they find them. Just no way of knowing.
7: He was a funny guy. He's funny. Great guy. Hard working.
5: Cops tried to get in touch with the registered owner, a 64-year-old man from Pennsylvania, but they were unable to contact him. The man was reportedly due to be married in November. New Jersey State Police are now assisting in the investigation. I'm Lizzie Radabali.
0: And that is it for your NJ and Rutgers news. 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

0: 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I'm your host, Nina Davis. 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
1: NBC News Radio, I'm Scott Carr. Lawmakers on both sides of the aisle continue to try and push for the Trump administration to take action on the rapid growth of AI. The Republican Speaker of the House, Mike Johnson, has announced President Trump plans to unite artificial intelligence leaders at the White House within the next week. This after President Trump posted that recent fears over the development of AI is a political hoax. This as we hear from Jennifer Kuiper, the head of the AI research company Anthropic. Dario Amodei has been giving a keynote speech at Salesforce's annual Dreamforce conference in San Francisco.
2: Amodei's appearance comes days after he called for the AI industry to slow the pace of development to allow safety measures to catch up. When asked about it, he used an analogy regarding safety records in the auto industry and advising against the blame game, saying instead,
3: let's look at everything and we can always be better. Let's make our practices better. Let's recommit to transparency. Let's invest more in safety. Then let's organize the rest of the industry and say, what can we do to set standards for everyone?
2: President Trump has pushed back on calls to slow AI development. I'm Jennifer Kuiper.
1: A showdown over absentee voting's hit a brick wall ahead of the midterm elections. After the Supreme Court stepped in this week to stop an emergency push for the post office to put in place rule changes by President Trump, calling for specialized envelopes, individual voter barcodes, and uploading data to a federal portal. 12 states had teamed up to defend Trump's directive. Trump has been blasting the high court for the decision on social media today, accusing the justices of being bullied and cajoled by the radical left. The last state to hold primaries in this election season is Delaware. NBC News is now projecting Senator Chris Coons will win Delaware's Democratic primary for Senate, defeating three challengers in a bid for a third full term. Now Coons will face Republican Michael Katz in the general election. Scott Carr, NBC News Radio.
0: WRSU News Time is 10:09. We'll be back after this short break.
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0: 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I'm your host, Nina Davis. Now here is Talia Gentles with our entertainment news.
5: Thanks, Nina. Four supporting acts have quit Ed Sheeran's tour after Macklemore was removed for his pro-Palestinian comments on stage. Hours after Sheeran said he refused to be drawn into a discussion about the war in Gaza, Irish acts Aaron Rowe and Bioga, Denmark's Lucas Graham and Phineas posted separately on social media that they would withdraw from the tour. Rowe was one of Macklemore's replacements for Sheeran's remaining U.S. dates, while Bioga was serving as Sheeran's touring band. Phineas was expected to tour with Sheeran in South America later this year. Sheeran stated on Instagram that the decision to remove Macklemore was solely the tour promoters, and he was not complicit. Macklemore claimed he was dropped after expressing support for Palestine during a concert in New Jersey. Prosecutors say Nick Reiner, son of filmmaker Rob Reiner, will not face the death penalty over charges that he killed his parents in Los Angeles last year. If convicted, the 33-year-old could receive life without parole. Tuesday's announcement followed a review by the Los Angeles County District Attorney's Office, which considered input from the Reiner family and mitigating factors. Nick Reiner has twice pleaded not guilty of first-degree murder. In a statement, his public defender said prosecutors had made the right decision and highlighted Reiner's mental illness and struggles with self-medication. A trial is not expected until next year. Widow's Bay has stormed the Emmy Awards, breaking a record for a comedy series with 14 awards, including Best Comedy Series and 3 acting wins. The first season horror comedy was created by Katie Dippold about a New England island community reckoning with a centuries-old curse. It spoiled the going-away party for Hacks, which had gotten the most comedy nominations of any show in its 5th and final season. It broke the comedy record set last year by the studio when it won 13. Star Matthew Rhys won Best Actor, Stephen Root won Best Supporting Actor, and Kate O'Flynn won Best Supporting Actress. Dippold won for writing. For WRSU, I'm Talia Gentles. Back to you, Nina.
0: Thank you, Talia, for our entertainment news. We'll be back after this short break.
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0: 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I'm your host, Nina Davis, and here is Macaulay with our sports news.
7: Nina, it's time for your WSU sports update. I'm Macaulay Pennykirk. Rutgers men's soccer won tonight's match with a 2-0 against the Princeton Tigers. Abukur Manja and William Pierce found the net in another impressive upset win at home against the number 11 team in the country, the Princeton Tigers. In professional news, Alexander Zverev won the 2026 U.S. Open's men's title, defeating Ben Shelton 6-3, 7-6, 5-7, 6-2 in the final. The New York Giants defeated the Dallas Cowboys 28-20 on Sunday Night Football. The Giants looked like they were the better team tonight, with Dart throwing three touchdowns and winning the game on Sunday night. The New York Jets defeated the Tennessee Titans on Sunday afternoon as Breece Hall rushed for over 100 yards and found the end zone as well. The New York Yankees clinched the postseason with an opening series road win against the Minnesota Twins 8-3. Aaron Judge hit his first home run since returning off the injured list, and the Yankees have over three home runs in the 8-3 win. The New York Mets have officially been eliminated from the postseason contention, losing 2-1 to the Baltimore Orioles at home to open up the three-game series. The time is 10:14. Let's check in what's happening tonight. The New York Yankees have their second game of the series against the Minneapolis against the Minnesota Twins. The New York Mets will also have their second game of the series in Queens in New York against the Baltimore Orioles. That's all for your WSU Sports Update. I'm Macaulay Pennykirk. Keep in tune for more on WSU FM New Brunswick. Back to you, Nina.
0: Thank you, Macaulay, for our sports news. Now, here's a look at your next 3 days of weather for New Brunswick. Tomorrow will be sunny with a low of 59 and a high of 81. On Thursday, it'll be a high of 83 and a low of 67 with 50% chance of rain. And on Friday, it'll be a high of 81, low of 66 with a 35% chance of rain. Currently, it is 63 degrees with clear skies in New Brunswick. That's your Nightly Tuesday News. I'm Nina Davis.
8: Hey, Baruti here. Join me on Mondays, 5 to 6 p.m. for a kaleidoscope of music and talk from the African diaspora. 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

Hey, welcome back to another night of Sky High. We started off heavy with Heaven or London by The Tubbs. Tonight, for the first hour, we're going to have a little mix-up of more indie jams, and then at around 11 p.m., we're going to switch it up with some garage rock. So up next is going to be Sway by Soft Science.

a little jump there with Sway by Soft Science stepping up to the plate first, followed by a jump to All the Way by Black Bananas, followed by Little Bees Don't Bite by Turnover, back to that punk rock, and then you just listen to Human Poultry by Conscious Pilot. Next up is going to be Turkey Burgers by Black Bananas.

Switching up the vibe once again, you just listened to Gummy Bears and Jelly Beans by Mia Doy Todd. Next up, a little more lighthearted, maybe even a little mellow, is going to be Dirty Wedding Dress by The Bleachers, one of my favorite bands.

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1: it never rains inside. This Saturday, Rutgers football is back on the banks looking to take down the USC Trojans. 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
5: All right, I hope you guys enjoyed that little mix I had for the first hour. I know we jumped around a lot, but hopefully you found something you like. There was a lot of everything, some heavy rock, some punk rock. We had some sad music, some gleeful music, so hopefully you found something you liked. If you're just tuning in, welcome to Sky High. I'm DJ Sky. For around the next hour now, we're going to be playing some garage rock inspired by Kings of Leon, so hopefully you guys enjoy. First up is going to be Pyro by Kings of Leon.

You just experienced Pyro by Kings of Leon, preceding Oblivious by The Strokes, an absolute roller coaster, probably one of the best Strokes songs of all time, and then a classic by Kings of Leon, Closer. And then next up is going to be one of my favorite bands right now. It's going to be Spacey Jane. I love listening to them in the summer. They started out as like a small local band that played at pubs, but then they broke out with their song, Booster Seat. You've probably heard of it before. And then next up is going to be one of my favorite songs by them, Good Grief.

You just listened to Drowned by the Smashing Pumpkins. Next up, we're going to bring it back right to New Jersey with your favorite, Bruce Springsteen. That's right, it's going to be Prove It All Night next up.

0: You just listened to The Wolf by Kings of Leon, followed by Man in the Box by Alice in Chains, and then a soulful rendition of Strip My Mind by the Red Hot Chili Peppers. And with that last song, it does lead to the conclusion of our show tonight. Thank you guys so much for listening in. I hope you guys found something you liked. You guys had a good time and all that. 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

Get hurt in the game? We tough it out. Feel exhausted? We push on. Feeling down? We pull ourselves up by the bootstraps. But there are times when bootstraps aren't enough. When stress gets to us and we need to talk to someone about what we're really going through. So, we're

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0: What is dedication?
1: My biggest fear in the middle of my addiction was that my kids wouldn't have a father. 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
5: NBC News Radio, I'm Michael Kastner. At least three people are dead after a news helicopter crashed in Los Angeles last night. Several news choppers were circling above a bus accident that claimed two lives in the Chatsworth neighborhood when the helicopter went down. LA Mayor Karen Bass.
6: This is a very, very, very tragic day in Los Angeles. We lost five Angelinos today, and my heart certainly go out to the family and friends of all of those that we lost.
5: The chopper was operated by NBC4 and Telemundo 52. The National Transportation Safety Board and the Federal Aviation Administration are investigating. A Democratic-led effort to impeach President Trump has been voted down in the House. The impeachment resolution was led by Democratic Congressman Al Green of Texas over what he called the conduct of Immigration and Customs Enforcement and Customs and Border Protection. The House voted 232 to 147 against it on Tuesday. The Federal Reserve wraps up its two-day policy meeting with a decision on interest rates today. More from Monica Nelson.
7: The Fed is widely expected to raise rates for the first time in over 3 years. Analysts project the central bank will hike rates by a quarter percentage point. It comes as new data from the Consumer Price Index out Friday showed annual inflation still well above the central bank's 2% target. Meanwhile, President Trump has called on Fed Chair Kevin Warsh to lower rates instead.
5: Houthi rebels are denying that they tried to attack the Muslim holy city of Mecca. The Iran-backed militia has been at war with the internationally recognized government of Yemen that's supported by Saudi Arabia. Earlier today, Saudi Arabia said its air defenses had intercepted and destroyed a Houthi drone before it could enter its airspace over Mecca. Michael Kastner, NBC News Radio.
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0: Good morning, New Brunswick.
1: Good morning.
0: Good morning.
1: Goodest of mornings.
0: Yes, the best. Welcome to the Wednesday edition of Are You Awake? I'm your host, Adam Kaplan.
1: Oh, and I'm Matthew Robb.
0: Yes. Hope you're ready and going. If you're not, that's what we're here for. You just heard Stay Ignorant by Don Brocco. I just lost it. But before that, you heard... where'd it go? Before that, you heard Loner by Daywave. And before that, you heard Flash in the Pan by Jane Remover.
1: Bang. What a banger.
0: What a banger. I've just been sort of poking around in our music library, seeing what we have. We have some Jane Remover. I think it was just barely missing the playlist cutoff, which is if you have a music show, you have to do half your show from sort of the set playlist of music that came out in the last 3 months, and Jane Remover was added a little more than 3 months ago. So, yeah. But this isn't officially a music show, so we can play whatever we want. So
1: I love playing whatever we want.
0: Yes. So we got some Jane Remover. We're gonna have a little bit of Underscores in a bit. So yeah, get hyped.
1: I'm so hyped. Freaking hyped.
0: Yeah, I am. I'm the most hyped anyone has ever been in the history of being hyped.
1: God. Sorry. I'm so excited for this newscast. I'm cooking up something good.
0: Ooh. Yeah. We're gonna talk about the sports of the world.
1: Yeah, or the sports of the local area.
0: Ooh, yeah. My world is New Brunswick, New Jersey.
1: Of course.
0: The greatest city on the face of the earth.
1: Who's ever denying this?
0: Exactly.
1: Who on earth would ever say that any other city aside from New Brunswick is the greatest city on earth?
0: I don't know, but whoever it is, they're wrong.
1: Just a great betrayal of...
0: Yeah. We're in the greatest city in the greatest region of the world, Central Jersey. A few more people are denying Central Jersey, but they are wrong. Let me tell you, as the world's foremost expert on Central Jersey and being from Central Jersey, Central Jersey is real, and it's spectacular.
1: True. This is true. Very spectacular. Mm-hmm. What's your favorite part? What's your non-New Brunswick favorite part of Central Jersey been?
0: Ooh. I'm a big fan of the Princeton Wawa.
1: Okay.
0: It's this weird kind of fancy Wawa from the outside. It's this weird modernist building. Probably the nicest bathrooms I've seen in a Wawa.
1: Huh.
0: Wawa bathrooms, I feel like, generally are pretty clean, like, especially as far as gas station bathrooms go. But, like, the Princeton one is, like, not fancy, but not fancy, if that makes sense.
1: Mm-hmm.
0: Other than that, it's just normal Wawa. But I love to go there, get me a hoagie, get me a quesadilla, snack wrap, what have you. Maybe a little beverage. I love to just sort of walk around the Princeton campus because it's right there. It's a very, very beautiful place. And yeah.
1: Hell yeah.
0: What about you, Matt?
1: I'll be honest, I just have to interject real quick. I didn't know Princeton was in Central Jersey until like 10 seconds ago.
0: I mean, are we counting Mercer County as Central Jersey?
1: I just looked it up on Google, and it says it's square in the middle of New Jersey, so okay. Yes, it would be Central Jersey. I didn't know. Like, I forget where Metuchen is in New Jersey specifically, because I always center myself in New Jersey by like remembering where Metuchen is.
0: Right.
1: In my head, that's the
0: shout out
1: of New Jersey, even though
0: it's
1: low-key. Yep, the Big Touch.
0: Mm-hmm.
1: Let me open it up, man. But my favorite part of Central Jersey, I'd have to... Oh, my God. Yeah, that's not even close to the middle of New Jersey. What have I been thinking this whole time? Am I
0: mean, it's like Central East, right?
1: Yeah.
0: Kind of?
1: Yeah. Yeah. It's like Central Northeast-ish.
0: Yeah.
1: What's up, Sophie?
0: I mean, everyone has different boundaries for what is Central Jersey, but my understanding is it's like Middlesex, Mercer, I think... I need to look at a map, but I think also like Hardin, Somerset is usually like considered Central Jersey. But then of course there's people like Jalen Brunson who
1: will deny the greatness of Central Jersey
0: despite being from the greatest city
1: of all
0: in the greatest region.
1: Exactly. Just you know, Kat's from Madison.
0: Right.
1: He doesn't deny it.
0: Right.
1: He doesn't deny growing up in Piscataway.
0: You grew up in Piscataway?
1: I mean, he lived in Edison, so like he lived around Piscataway.
0: Gotcha, yeah. But he went to school in the Big Touch, right?
1: Yeah, St. Joe's. It's
0: the Big Touch is Metuchen, by the way.
1: Yeah, the Big Touch is Metuchen. We use
0: the Big Touch is slang. Yeah.
1: St. Joe's is a block away from the edge of town. Mm. So like you drive just past St. Joe's, you are in Edison already.
0: Gotcha.
1: So yeah, and yeah. Plus it's closer to Piscataway from that side of town. So
0: gotcha. Yeah.
1: It's understandable. Shout out.
0: Yeah.
1: I can't say that on air.
0: All right. Either way, it's not that far from where we are right now, yeah. Metuchen.
1: But yeah, my favorite spot, what is in, I don't know. This might sound kind of stupid, but I like that I like that stretch of 287 where it's from exit 5 where like you're getting off at Stelton Road.
0: Stelton Road.
1: Like
0: okay.
1: All with all the businesses there.
0: Oh, like the from exit 5.
1: Exit?
0: I think.
1: That's like the exit before.
0: Okay.
1: That's exit 4.
0: Oh, no, yeah. I know what you're talking. Mm-hmm. I know what you're talking about. Yeah. Like that, by the Bojangles.
1: Yeah, that exit down to like what's that? Exit 20? Yeah, 20-ish. That's a really nice drive. I like driving through there anytime I have to go north. So,
0: right. Yeah, I think I've now, not in one trip, but I've now been on the entirety of 287 in New Jersey.
1: Hell yeah.
0: Because this summer I had to drive to Staten Island for an internship. So I'd be going from the Route 1 exit or entrance up through Outer Bridge Crossing. And then, of course, I go back to, I don't know exactly what exit is, but to the turnpike. And then I've been, you know, up through like, you know, usually like from, I'm trying to think exactly like what exits, but I've been up through New Brunswick, or New Somerset, wherever the East Nav exit is. Mm-hmm. And then from there, I've taken that, up through to, I guess wherever 78 branches off, and then I've been up through the New York border. So,
1: yeah. I've been up there because like I live at exit 1 of 287.
0: That's
1: shout
0: right.
1: out, shout out. But yeah, I have family that lives in Mahwah, so I've always had to drive up there, and I've driven the whole thing in New Jersey because at 280, like we have to turn around just past the New Jersey border to get back down to that exit, because literally right at the edge of the northern New Jersey border. Shout out Mahwah. But
0: shout out Mahwah.
1: Yeah.
0: And shout out the Tappan Zee Bridge, which you can get to by 287.
1: Yeah. Classic.
0: Yeah.
1: Which one's that again?
0: It's the one, I think it goes through Westchester County in New York, like kind of by New Rochelle, I think.
1: Ah.
0: I could be wrong, but it is basically where you go if you don't want to cross the George Washington Bridge, but you want to get to Connecticut. Because this was on a drive up to Maine with my friend and WRCU's very own Christopher Coddington. So we went through Connecticut.
2: What brought you guys to Maine? Why'd you do that?
0: Chris's grandparents lived in Maine, so we stayed with them.
2: That sounds nice.
0: Yeah.
2: I was so curious. Where else? Did you guys go to Maryland?
0: We did. Well, that trip was... So it was planned to be a Delaware trip. So we visited the office building in Wilmington, where like half of all corporations are headquartered.
2: Yeah.
0: And then we went to the Biden Welcome Center in Newark.
2: Oh, interesting.
0: And then we decided to get lunch in Maryland.
2: How was it?
0: It was good. We got crabs.
2: I think I've only been to Maryland like one time. Also specifically just for crabs.
0: I mean, that's like the main reason to go to Maryland.
2: Yeah, I don't see why else people are just having trips down to Maryland.
0: Yeah. I guess I had only really counted being to in Maryland before, because I count stopping in a state as having been to a state. I think
2: like if you put your feet on the ground.
0: Right. Before this, I'd been inside of a Wegmans in Maryland, but that was on a trip that was driving from Philly to DC. And that was why. So Delaware, why I went to Delaware is because that was a discrepancy where on that trip I'd driven through Delaware, but I didn't stop in Delaware. So some people don't count that. The other state that was like that was Rhode Island, and now both of those I've actually stopped in. So I've now been to 29 states.
2: How many more? Oh, you said 29?
0: Yeah. Hmm. So
2: you're like, oh, you're over halfway there.
0: Yeah, exactly.
2: Is your goal to get to all 50?
0: Mm-hmm. Yeah.
2: I think you got that in the bag.
0: I'm almost done with the East Coast. I just need South Carolina and Florida.
2: You've never been to Florida?
0: Never been to Florida.
2: That's crazy to me.
0: I've been to Georgia.
2: What?
0: Not Florida.
2: I feel like maybe it's something about New Jersey. I feel like everyone's just like been to Florida.
0: Yeah.
2: Here. At least that I know.
1: Yeah. I've also been to Florida.
0: Yeah. I feel like of like the southern part of the East Coast, I feel like Florida's probably the most popular state to like visit. I just have never been. Because most of the places I've been to have been for college tours, but we didn't really tour in Florida. So.
2: You didn't look at any of like the Miami's, FSU's?
0: No.
2: I mean, I cannot see you going there, actually. Right.
0: Out of any of those, maybe like UF in Gainesville.
2: Yeah.
0: I
2: still don't picture that.
0: Yeah. I feel like I do wish I looked at some more, like, obviously I'm happy at Rutgers, but I do wish I looked at, like, UVA or UNC and some other, like, southern schools. But, like, the only real, like, public southern school I really looked at was University of Georgia, and that just did not seem like a great fit.
2: I think, I don't know. I feel like the city areas fit you better, personally. Yeah.
0: You can't see me in a rural...
2: No.
0: Gotcha.
2: I'm not getting it.
0: I chose Rutgers, but, like, you know, some of my other top schools were... I mean, Ohio State's in Columbus, which is, like, the biggest city in Ohio.
2: Yeah.
0: But, like, Purdue was another one, and that's, like, middle of nowhere, Indiana.
2: I don't even know. I just can't see you somewhere like Southern.
0: Gotcha.
2: Which I think also part of me is picturing like genuine cowboys.
0: Right. Well,
2: which wouldn't have been the case, but still, I'm like having, I think it's also one of those things where it's like you can't picture somebody as something if like they're already doing something else, you know?
0: Mm-hmm.
2: I think it's kind of that situation also.
0: Yeah.
2: I'm like, that's just not right.
0: Yeah. I don't know. I never ended up applying to anywhere like, or I didn't end up applying to anywhere south of DC. Because I think William and Mary seemed nice. Duke seemed nice, but I was just like, I'm not getting into Duke. I'm not even going to bother applying. But
2: hey, you miss every shot you don't take.
0: Exactly.
2: But we're happy you came to Rutgers.
0: Yeah, I am happy here.
2: It would be really awkward if you were like, yeah, big regret.
0: Right. I hate it here.
2: Ugh, no, I'm actually transferring. No, I'm kidding.
0: Right. Yeah. I'm actually transferring to Stanford. No. Mm. But I will say one thing that I should have noted is amongst all my college tours, Rutgers was the only one that was a bus tour, not a walking tour. I should have considered why that was.
2: What? What do you mean?
0: You know what?
2: That's so odd that they do that also. It's like, it reminds me of those tours in LA where they're like, you know what I'm talking about.
0: Like the hop on, hop off
2: tours.
0: Thing?
2: Yeah.
0: Yeah, I mean, they have those in like every big city. They have those in New York.
2: I guess there's always those people in New York that's like, get on the double decker thing.
0: Right. You're just sort of from the area, so you feel no need to go on those.
2: Oh my God, those are just those guys that are there.
0: Right.
2: I actually more think of the ones from LA because I feel like I always see celebrities in podcasts talking about how like they're like, oh yeah, and then there's just like this bus that drives past my house. So odd.
0: Oh right, because they'll do like the celebrity tours, right?
2: There's like a celebrity death tour also I heard of.
0: Hmm.
1: Okay,
2: I don't know how accurate this is, but apparently there's like a tour of like passed away celebrities' homes.
1: Oh, word.
2: Yeah.
0: Gotcha. The Sharon Tate or whatever.
2: I know that Lea Michele was talking about how like she was on the stops because of Corey Monteith from Glee.
0: Gotcha.
1: Drake wears a Pomni shirt from the Amazing Digital Circus in new music video. Shout out Drake. Yeah. I don't know what he's up to. How come you never reward your boy fans at Drake? What do you mean by that?
2: You do know what he's up to. He's wearing that shirt.
1: This is true.
2: But yeah. I'm done with
0: All right. Well, speaking of celebrity updates and stuff, Sophie, you ready for the news?
2: I am.
0: All right. Take it away. Nope. No, you're not. What happened here?
2: So sorry.
1: Good looks.
0: Why? Hold on. Sorry, we're having some technical difficulties here. Why did that happen?
2: I don't know.
0: It just completely skipped the newscast opening. Hold on.
1: Awesome.
2: No, I actually didn't even want to do
0: this. I forget. They're always pre-skipped for some reason. Hold on.
2: Oh, it's because of our talking things.
0: Right, yeah. Hold on.
2: You have described that to me one time. Yeah, Pav actually described that to me one time. After I had a really bad morning show.
0: All right, you ready, Sophia?
2: I'm so ready now.
0: All right.
1: How?
0: Wait, why is it not letting me skip this?

0: currently 61 degrees and cloudy here on College Ave. I'm Sophia Velez with the WRSU News Update. New Jersey state lawmakers are considering legislation that would restrict police and government usage of Flock cameras and ban private companies from using them. The AI-related cameras are automated for reading license plates and storing plate and vehicle data, but some have privacy concerns. The bill would only allow the government to use the cameras to manage parking and collect tolls, while police can still use the cameras to help catch criminals and issue vehicle violation summons. Most data would be required to be deleted within 2 days under the legislation that was just introduced this week. Rutgers is hosting its first blood drive of the school year. WRSU's Brea Umaguano has more.
1: The Rutgers Chabad House is hosting a blood drive this Thursday, September 17th, from 12 to 6 p.m. The blood drive will be held at 170 College Ave. Students will receive a $15 Tango e-gift card and an exclusive Rutgers t-shirt for their donation. 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For WRSU, I'm Brea Umaguano.
0: Sussex County Republican Party Chairman Joseph Labarre says he is not stepping down after being charged with aggravated assault by pointing a gun. This is what police say the 50-year-old Labarre did at a driver after they pulled on Millbrook Road to argue Saturday afternoon. Labarre's attorney tells NJ.com the county GOP chairman has concealed carry gun permit and that his client pulled over to help the other driver, who says he inexplicitly got upset. Labarre is also charged with weapons possession, unlawful display of a firearm, and child endangerment, since the other driver said his toddler was in the back seat. WRSU News Time is 8:39. This is NBC News.
2: NBC News Radio, I'm Michael Kastner. At least three people are dead after a news helicopter crashed in Los Angeles last night. Several news choppers were circling above a bus accident that claimed two lives in the Chatsworth neighborhood when the helicopter went down. L.A. Mayor Karen Bass.
3: This is a very, very, very tragic day in Los Angeles. We lost five Angelinos today, and my heart certainly go out to the family and friends of all of those that we lost.
2: The chopper was operated by NBC4 and Telemundo 52. The National Transportation Safety Board and the Federal Aviation Administration are investigating. A Democratic-led effort to impeach President Trump has been voted down in the House. The impeachment resolution was led by Democratic Congressman Al Green of Texas over what he called the conduct of Immigration and Customs Enforcement and Customs and Border Protection. The House voted 232 to 147 against it on Tuesday. The Federal Reserve wraps up its two-day policy meeting with a decision on interest rates today. More from Monica Nelson.
4: The Fed is widely expected to raise rates for the first time in over 3 years. Analysts project the central bank will hike rates by a quarter percentage point. It comes as new data from the Consumer Price Index out Friday showed annual inflation still well above the central bank's 2% target. Meanwhile, President Trump has called on Fed Chair Kevin Warren to lower rates instead.
2: Houthi rebels are denying that they tried to attack the Muslim holy city of Mecca. The Iran-backed militia has been at war with the internationally recognized government of Yemen that's supported by Saudi Arabia. Earlier today, Saudi Arabia said its air defenses had intercepted and destroyed a Houthi drone before it could enter its airspace over Mecca. Michael Kastner, NBC News Radio.
0: WRSU News Time is 8:41. Now here's a look at your weather for New Brunswick. Today will be sunny with a high of 81, and tonight will be clear skies with a low of 55. Right now it is 62 degrees and cloudy in New Brunswick. That's your WRSU News Update at 8:30. I'm Sophia Velez.
5: All right.
6: S-M-H, Adam, S-M-H.
5: Just pretend that. All right, now we're back.
7: Hello. Hi.
5: All right, so.
6: That's a really good newscast.
5: Yeah, thank you, Sophia. Sorry for the technical difficulties.
0: No, we were just building the hype.
5: Building the hype.
8: We were building the hype around the newscast.
5: Right, yeah. You know, gotta keep them on their toes.
8: You can't just expect the same old, okay?
5: Well, things will be in order for the 9 a.m. newscast, I promise you.
8: So just stay tuned.
5: Just stay tuned.
8: You're gonna want to hear it.
5: Yeah. All right, so where were we before all that?
8: We were talking about...
5: The South? Is
8: yeah.
5: That
8: what? The L.A. tours also.
5: Oh, yeah, the L.A. tours.
8: I kind of... Well, because... Have you ever, like... Well, I'm assuming you haven't been on one, Adam, right?
5: I have not.
8: Okay, yeah. It seems like just, like, a thing that people do when they're visiting, but personally... It doesn't seem like something that, like, I don't know. I feel like if you're visiting, I'd rather just, like, kind of, well, I guess if you don't have a lot of time. I don't know.
5: Right.
8: I'm very conflicted about it.
5: I've done it before in, like, other, not in L.A., but, like, I've done it before in, like, London. And it's, like, I feel like it's good if you want sort of, like, a TLDR, like a, you
8: TLDR
5: know. TLDR of London. You know, because you sort of see a bunch of different places quickly. I mean, you don't really stop and get out, but you know what? It gets the job done. You feel like you've seen stuff. I will say though, specifically with LA, I feel like it's kind of hard just from how spread out things are.
8: Yeah, I mean, I was gonna say I feel like LA. Every time I hear people talking about L.A., it's always just like, yeah, a lot of driving. Like, so much driving.
5: I mean, we have trains.
8: Is it just, like, not as common as...
5: Yeah, people just don't really take the trains as much.
8: Hmm. So interesting. Because I feel like in New York, everyone just, like, only uses the trains.
5: Right. I also feel like it's a lot harder to drive in New York than it is in
8: LA.
5: Yeah,
8: that's true. I really want to... It would be such a waste of money, but one day I want to get on, like, those, you know, the people that, like, drive the bike in New York?
5: Oh, yeah.
8: I want to get on one of those and waste all my money.
5: Right. And they're just gonna blast Empire State of Mind on loop.
8: Yes.
5: Yeah.
8: I think you could pick the song.
5: Ooh, you could play some Jane Remover?
8: Yeah.
6: Hell yeah.
8: Like, I think you could genuinely pick whatever you want.
5: Ooh. The people of New York will be hearing some JPEG Mafia.
8: And they're going to be happy about it.
5: Well, they won't, but...
8: No, they
5: won't.
8: They're
5: not going to care. It's New York.
8: They're going to have to accept it.
6: They're
8: going to
6: have to deal with it.
8: But, yeah.
5: All right. Well, up next, we've got our sportscast, so...
6: Who's ready, guys?
5: Are you ready, Matt?
6: I'm so ready.
5: All right. Take it away, Matt.

What is up, Rutgers? This is Matthew Robb back with another Rutgers Sportscast. Following their win over number 11 UCLA last Friday, the 3-3-1 Scarlet Knights took down number 11 Princeton Tuesday night in a 2-0 win. Their 90 minutes of relentless defense put the pressure on the Tigers, who suffered their first loss of the 4-1-1 record. Rutgers soccer is back in action against another ranked foe when it visits number 3 Ohio State Friday at 7 p.m. Rutgers football linebacker Moses Walker earned recognition as a comeback player of the week, it was announced Tuesday. After missing the final 8 games last season due to injury, Walker returned to the field week 1 with 3 tackles. Then last week at Boston College, the Staten Island, New York native posted 2 interceptions and a sack. The Scarlet Knights opened Big Ten play Saturday at Shea Stadium versus number 12 USC at 3:30 p.m. In major sports news, the Knicks have made 2 new signings ahead of trading camp on Tuesday night. Forward John Conchar and center Drew Eubanks have signed 1-year deals in hopes to snag one of New York's last roster spots for the season. Eubanks seeks to fill the vacant third center slot left by Ariel Hukporti signing with the Philadelphia 76ers. The New York Mets lost 7-5 Tuesday night to the Boston Orioles in a show of history. Pete Alonso hit his 300th career home run to tie the game in the ninth inning, with the Citi Field crowd giving standing ovations for the former Met. The Mets will play the rest of their 69-82 season out, as they've already been eliminated from playoff contention, finishing last in the conference. After clinching a playoff spot on Monday, the Yankees rocked the Minnesota Twins 8-1 on Tuesday night. This afternoon at 1:40, they will take on the Twins yet again, aiming for the series sweep as they sit second in the conference at 88-63. The New York Liberty's position at the 6th seed in the WNBA could potentially change as the league returns this week. 4 more games are left in the season starting Friday, which could take the Liberty up to the 4th seed or even down to the 8th seed. Right now, they are projected to play the Las Vegas Aces in the first round of the playoffs. NBA player Michael Porter Jr. says he and Julius Randle can lead the Brooklyn Nets to a 50-plus win season, which would be the first since their Nets played in New Jersey for the 2002 season. That's it for your Rutgers Sportscast. I'm Matthew Robb.

family hates me, cause I hurt the APB and I made a run for the country. I found a small town, somewhere to hide out, until I'm sure that it's safe.

0: A lot of the things I've shown you have been illusions.
1: All right, welcome back. You just heard Flash by Two Hollis. Before that, you heard Cops and Robbers by Underscores.
2: Man, I hate Two Hollis.
1: Yeah?
2: Yeah.
1: Tell him about that, Matt.
2: I don't like the Two Hollis gimmick. I'm tired of it.
1: What was the gimmick?
2: I don't know. I don't listen to Two Hollis.
1: Gotcha. Yeah, this is something we've talked about before. Two Hollis, I think you said it's like an artist that seems like an artist you'd like, but you don't really like.
2: Yeah.
1: Yeah.
2: Like, if you knew me, like, obviously, I love Underscores. And right. Going into Two Hollis, I was like, yeah, whatever. His voice doesn't really speak to me.
1: Gotcha.
2: It's like, obviously, you know, it's just a little white twink in his 20s making some hyper pop. It's like cool, I guess, but just, I don't know, his style I'm not necessarily messing with.
1: Gotcha.
2: Beautiful young man, of course. Yeah. I won't deny that.
1: Yeah.
2: Two Hollis is very attractive. But.
1: Majestic, protege of Skrillex.
2: True, yeah.
1: One of my favorite videos ever is the...
2: Speaking of glow-ups, yeah. Skrillex looks... Oh, my God. I remember Skrillex in the 2010s and Skrillex now.
1: Right, yeah.
2: Wow. God.
1: You know, the one picture of Skrillex, like, on the hoverboard. I can't show the listeners because we're on the radio, but... if you're driving right now, pull over and look up Skrillex hoverboard picture.
2: Wait, I actually...
1: Pull over to a safe area. Do not look up Skrillex picture and drive. Matt, please show Sophia.
3: Please.
2: And accompanying this, because I also thought of it, here's the Fousey Tube hoverboard picture.
3: I've seen that one. I didn't see Skrillex. What?
2: He's really just posted on the hoverboard.
3: I'm
2: That's
3: so
2: crazy.
1: We need to bring back hoverboards. What happened to 2026 being the new 2016?
2: Yeah,
3: catch
2: it was
3: me
2: like that for
3: hoverboarding
2: like
3: to class.
1: Yeah.
2: Exactly.
1: What?
3: I said, catch me hoverboarding to class.
1: Yeah, that's what the Vio scooters are now.
2: Yeah.
3: I'm so scared of those.
1: I tried them for the first time over the summer because I had nothing better to do. Yeah, kind of scary.
3: Yeah, I mean.
1: Once you, like, get the hang of it, then it's okay, but I still was like, oh, I'll probably fall.
3: I feel like I just carry around too much stuff regularly.
1: Yeah.
3: To ever get on one of those.
1: Gotcha.
3: Because I always have, like, a coffee and also my water, so I don't know how I would steer.
1: Too many liquids.
3: It would be a mess. Well, actually, though, in one of my... past classes, we had to carry around like a camera and a tripod to film. And there's this one like foreign exchange student in the class. I don't think he knew what class he was joining. Like, all respect to him.
1: Yeah.
3: Like, he was not prepared to be like writing news packages and filming. So he was like, oh, I'll bring the camera. Like, that'll be my contribution. And we all thought he was like walking the camera. And then one day I was driving like to our filming location and I just see him on the Vio. Speeding down College Ave with a giant camera and tripod.
1: What was this? His own personal?
3: No. This is the School of Communications camera and tripod.
1: Okay, good.
3: Which he made it every time. I did offer also. I was like, I can drive it back like in my car, and he was like, no, it's okay.
1: There you go.
3: So that was his contribution.
1: Yeah, there you
3: to
1: go.
3: Our whole project. But yeah, I mean.
1: Did he get the credit he deserved?
3: I actually don't know what he got.
1: Okay.
3: And if him and I got the same credit for that class, then he got more credit than he deserved.
1: All right.
3: All due respect to him.
1: Yeah.
3: The camera wasn't doing much.
1: Yeah.
3: Yeah.
1: Well, we're coming up on the top of the hour, so after the break... will be the newscast, so stay tuned to WRCU FM New Brunswick.
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3: Good morning, New Brunswick. It is currently 63 degrees and cloudy on College Ave. I'm Sophia Velez with a WRSU News Update. School board members are receiving death threats at one Morris County, New Jersey school district over a transgender policy. The policy put in place in 2024 in Chatham states that students have the right to be identified by the gender the student chooses, without the district being required to notify the student's parents. Chatham school board member Michael Ryan says they have received death threats following a lawsuit challenging the policy, and they need more security because of it. School board members and parents remain divided over the policy. New Jersey state lawmakers are considering legislation that would restrict police and government usage of flock cameras and ban private companies from using them. The AI-related cameras are automated for reading license plates and storing plate and vehicle data, but some have privacy concerns. The bill would only allow the government to use the cameras to manage parking and collect tolls, while police can still use the cameras to help catch criminals and issue vehicle violation summons. Most data would be required to be deleted within 2 days under the legislation that was just introduced this week. WRSU News Time is 9:02. This is NBC News.
11: NBC News Radio, I'm Michael Kastner. Three people are dead after a news helicopter crash while covering a story in L.A. The chopper was providing news coverage for KNBC and sister station Telemundo 52.
12: And we've just received the confirmation that, in fact, News Chopper 4 went down just before 7 o'clock tonight in Chatsworth.
11: The accident happened Tuesday night as several TV news helicopters were circling over a deadly bus crash in L.A.'s Chatsworth neighborhood. The L.A. Fire Department says the helicopter crashed in a parking lot and burst into flames. Two of the victims were on the helicopter. A third victim was on the ground. Independent Senator Bernie Sanders is teaming up with former Trump advisor Steve Bannon to call for

0: while the judge has blocked the Kennedy Center from putting President Trump's name back on the building.
1: The judge from the Lindsey Clancy triple murder trial is indefinitely sealing the jurors' names, Tammy Trujillo reports.
2: A Massachusetts woman admitted to killing her three young children in 2023, but argued postpartum psychosis made her not criminally responsible. A jury recently failed to return a verdict, resulting in a mistrial. Now Judge William Sullivan is concerned about juror safety and the risk of immediate and irreparable harm if their names are released. This comes after reports identified the holdout juror.
1: Michael Kastner, NBC News Radio.
3: 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Now here's a look at your weather for New Brunswick. Today will be sunny with a high of 81 and a low of 55. Five with clear skies tonight. Tomorrow, Thursday, will be a high of 84 and sunny during the day and a low of 67 and rainy at night. It is currently 63 degrees and still cloudy in New Brunswick. 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

0: Summer's over, but that doesn't mean you can't catch a break with a new movie. Here's what to watch this September, coming to you from WRSU's Entertainment Department. On the 18th, Zach Krieger, director of 2025's Weapons, returns to the horror genre with Resident Evil. Inspired by the video game of the same name, Resident Evil follows Brian, a hapless courier tasked with delivering a package to a remote hospital. He soon finds himself having to fight through hordes of mutated creatures if he wants to survive. On September 25th, Robert Pattinson continues his all-star year in primetime. Directed by Lance Oppenheim, this story follows the true tale where in 2006, To Catch a Predator host Chris Hansen set out to make television history. 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
1: Welcome back.
2: You.
3: Welcome.
1: To the second hour of Are You Awake, where we ask the question, are you awake?
4: Kind of.
1: Yeah.
2: Depends. I'm really excited for the Chris Hansen movie.
1: Yeah.
4: I'm so excited. I've been talking about it all week.
2: So excited. I also can't find it on AMC right now. I'm getting annoyed.
4: You have to
2: Is it not?
4: Are you looking at Coming Soon?
2: Yeah.
1: Are they playing at Rutgers Cinema?
4: I'm sipping on that. Probably. Coming Soon.
2: I mean, I hope. They had, what's it called? What's that weird movie?
1: There's a lot of weird movies.
2: Buddy.
4: They had that. I actually heard that was all right.
2: I heard it was just like it was a movie.
4: Yeah.
1: What's it about?
4: You know Barney?
1: Like the dinosaur?
2: Yeah.
4: It's like the same gimmick. Like it's a television mascot, but he's like evil and kills people.
1: Oh.
4: Gotcha. I gotta get primetime tickets. Thank you guys for reminding me.
2: I'm doing that right now.
4: Rutgers Cinema, I think that Thursday I'm gonna go for.
2: That's what I'm thinking.
4: What time are you thinking?
2: I'm thinking AMC because I accidentally paid for another month of AMC stubs.
4: Oh, word.
2: I bought it for July when...
1: Minions.
2: Well, I bought it specifically for Minions, The Odyssey.
4: Hell yeah.
2: And Spider-Man.
1: Mm-hmm.
2: And then it just kept renewing, and I kept forgetting.
1: Mm.
2: So now I'm trying to get all of my money out of it.
1: Gotcha. Could you buy me a ticket, and then I'll pay you back?
2: Yeah, I can, actually.
1: Thank you.
2: To what?
1: Primetime.
2: When?
1: I don't know.
2: Okay, well, I'll buy you this ticket by itself in the middle. Do you want this, Adam?
1: Maybe.
2: In the middle of the scene.
1: When do you want to see primetime?
2: I want to see primetime like that Thursday.
1: Okay.
4: Wait, when are you?
1: Let's try to coordinate this.
4: Yeah.
1: Are
4: you awake primetime?
1: Yeah.
2: Do you guys do anything? Do you guys do anything on Thursdays?
4: I have something Thursday night, but this could be rearranged.
1: Yeah, I have class 3:50 to 5:10, but other than that, that should be good.
2: I can't do Thursday. I'm so sorry. I can't.
4: No, it's okay.
2: All right. I fully just remembered. I'm going to the new

0: Jersey Hall of Fame thing.
1: For- oh, yeah.
2: Hell yeah.
0: Imagine I'm just like, hey guys, got a call out. I have to see Primetime.
1: Yeah, who knows? I maybe Robert Pattinson has a secret connection to like New Morristown, Jersey? New Jersey.
2: I'm getting my Primetime ticket. I'm going to sit right in the middle of the theater next to this dude who bought a singular ticket.
0: That's what I was trying to buy Adam. I was trying to get him this. For context, I was trying to buy Adam a seat in the middle of like every other seat around it is bought. So it would just be like him in the middle of other people.
1: A huge bucket of popcorn.
0: You should be like halfway through the movie. Yeah, awesome.
2: There will be a conversation about
1: just
2: this.
1: Like look to my left and be like, huh?
2: There will be a conversation about this at the entertainment meeting tonight. We will be discussing Primetime as all well right. as going out to see it.
1: Yeah,
2: I've been talking to Tanner about that. But
0: someone keep me updated on this. I can't.
1: All right, of course. We will figure this out.
0: But yeah, I'm trying to think. No, there's no way I'm going to get back in time to see Primetime.
1: All right.
0: I think, oh yeah, it starts at 7 p.m.
1: What about day after?
0: Friday?
1: Yeah.
0: I should be free, question mark.
2: Yeah, oh. I've already wee, but after that.
0: I should be Friday night free.
2: Yeah.
1: Okay.
2: Okay.
0: Let's put this in the works.
1: All right. Yeah.
0: I'm so excited. I'm also really excited for Phoebe Bridgers.
2: Oh, yeah. I heard she was really good.
0: Oh,
2: I read some reviews.
0: So excited. I've been on a big Phoebe Bridgers kick for, like, all summer.
1: Yeah.
0: Which is kind of, I don't know, to me, she's a very fall artist, maybe because all of her songs are so sad.
1: Yeah.
0: But been really into her since, like, well, I mean, I've always liked her, but I've been, like, extra since June. When she started doing all her secret concerts. That was so good.
2: Right. You got to see one of them?
0: Yeah, I did. I got to go to MSG. It was life-changing, beautiful, and amazing.
2: Hell yeah.
0: And I snuck in, like, a film digital camera.
2: Oh, right.
0: It didn't pick up anything.
1: Wait, what?
0: I snuck in, because Phoebe Bridgers, she had a no-phones policy.
1: Mm-hmm.
0: But I snuck in, like, one of those film cameras.
1: That's right.
2: You know they kill you for that, right?
0: Yeah, you know, I was okay with that.
2: Okay, fair enough. As long as you weigh the risks.
0: Except, I actually didn't do it. But if I did, it didn't even pick up any pictures.
2: Got it.
0: Like, it wasn't worth it, which is why I didn't do it.
1: Gotcha. Right. I actually remember you were, like, talking to me about where I get my disposable cameras developed so you could get yours developed, right?
0: Potentially that was why. Actually,
1: no, you explicitly told me that that's what you were doing,
0: Adam. No, I didn't do that.
1: Allegedly.
0: I didn't. That was not me. I think somebody hacked into my phone. Yeah.
1: RC at it again.
0: Dang it. Yeah, he always does that.
1: Yeah, silly RC
2: chat.
0: It's just the price you have to pay to be in news.
1: Exactly.
2: It's the tax.
1: The tax.
0: The RC tax. Guys, I'm really getting FOMO of everyone that went to Charlie XCX.
1: Yeah.
2: Me too. I wanted to see underscores.
0: What the heck? Right?
2: Yeah.
0: Gosh, my cousin and her underscores obsession. Actually, the other day I was talking about underscores and I was so tired that I fully referred to her as Undertones.
2: I think I've done that once or twice, I can't lie.
0: Okay, I'm glad I'm not the only one. It's like, oh, you know, Undertones?
1: Yeah. All right, so speaking of Phoebe Bridgers, we can play Bobby and go into our sportscast.
0: I like that song.
1: If that sounds good.
2: Beach on the beach, shebang.
1: All right.

is our lucky pick for this month's super prize giveaway of $18.5 million and a brand new 2020.

What is up, Rutgers Nation? This is Matthew Robb back with another sportscast. Following their win over number 11 UCLA last night, the 3-3-1 Scarlet Knights soccer team took down number 11 Princeton Tuesday night in a 2-0 win. Their 90 minutes of relentless defense put the pressure on the Tigers, who suffered their first loss now with a 4-1-1 record. Rutgers is back in action against another ranked foe when it visits number 3 Ohio State Friday at 7 p.m. Rutgers football linebacker Moses Walker earned recognition as a comeback player of the week. It was announced Tuesday. After missing the final 8 games last season due to injury, Walker returned to the field week 1 with 3 tackles. Then last week at Boston College, the Staten Island, New York native posted 2 interceptions and a sack. The Scarlet Knights open Big Ten play Saturday at Shea Stadium versus number 12 USC at 3:30 p.m. In major sports news, the Knicks have made 2 new signings ahead of training camp on Tuesday night. Forward John Conchar and center Drew Eubanks have signed 1-year deals in hopes to snag one of New York's last roster spots for the season. Eubanks seeks to fill the vacant third center slot left by Ariel Porter's signing with the Philadelphia 76ers. The New York Mets lost 7-5 Tuesday night to the Boston Orioles in a show of history. Pete Alonso hit his 300th career home run to tie the game in the ninth inning, with the Citi Field crowd giving standing ovations for the former Met. The Mets will play the rest of their 69-82 season out, as they have already been eliminated from playoff contention, finishing last in the conference. After clinching a playoff spot on Monday, the Yankees rocked the Minnesota Twins 8-1 on Tuesday night. This afternoon at 1:40, they will take on the Twins yet again, aiming for the series sweep as they sit second in the conference at 88-63. The New York Liberty's position at the 6th seed could potentially change as the WNBA returns this week. 4 more games are left in the season starting Friday for the Liberty, which could take them up to the 4th seed or even down to the 8th seed. Right now, they are projected to face the Las Vegas Aces in the first round of the playoffs. NBA player Michael Porter Jr. says he and Julius Randle can lead the Brooklyn Nets to a 50-plus win season this season, which would be their first season like that since the Nets played in New Jersey for the 2002 season. This is your morning sportscast. I'm Matthew Robb. We got it, guys.

0: Good morning, New Brunswick. It is currently 65 degrees and cloudy here on College Ave. I'm Sophia Velez with your WRSU News Update. School board members are receiving death threats at one Morris County, New Jersey school district over a transgender policy. The policy put in place in 2024 in Chatham states that students have the right to be identified by the gender the student chooses without the district being required to notify the student's parents. The Chatham school board member, Michael Ryan, says they have received death threats following a lawsuit challenging the policy and they need more security because of it. School board members and parents remain divided over the policy. Rutgers is hosting its first blood drive of the school year. WRSU's Brea Umaguano has more.
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2: NBC News Radio, I'm Michael Kastner. Three people are dead after a news helicopter crash while covering a story in L.A. The chopper was providing news coverage for KNBC and sister station Telemundo 52.
3: And we've just received the confirmation that, in fact, News Chopper 4 went down just before 7 o'clock tonight in Chatsworth.
2: The accident happened Tuesday night as several TV news helicopters were circling over a deadly bus crash in L.A.'s Chatsworth neighborhood. The L.A. Fire Department says the helicopter crashed in a parking lot and burst into flames. Two of the victims were on the helicopter. A third victim was on the ground. Independent Senator Bernie Sanders is teaming up with former Trump advisor Steve Bannon to call for curbs against artificial intelligence. The unlikely duo will appear together today at the Pro-Human Assembly in Washington, D.C. Senator Sanders said on X this week that opposition to uncontrolled AI is growing across the political spectrum. The chief financial officer of the Kennedy Center has resigned. Mark Mayfield with details.
4: That's according to a report from NBC News. Donna Karanen had served in the role since early 2025. This comes after the center's board voted to shutter its doors, citing a dire financial situation and issues with the building's structure. Meanwhile, a judge has blocked the Kennedy Center from putting President Trump's name back on the building.
2: The judge from the Lindsey Clancy triple murder trial is indefinitely sealing the jurors' names, Tammy Trujillo reports.
5: A Massachusetts woman admitted to killing her three young children in 2023, but argued postpartum psychosis made her not criminally responsible. A jury recently failed to return a verdict, resulting in a mistrial. Now Judge William Sullivan is concerned about juror safety and the risk of immediate and irreparable harm if their names are released. This comes after reports identified the holdout juror.
2: Michael Kastner, NBC News Radio.
0: WRSU News Time is 9:34. Now here's a look at your weather for New Brunswick. Today will be sunny with a high of 81, and tonight will be 55 with clear skies. Tomorrow, Thursday, will be rainy with a high of 84 and sunny during the day, and clear skies with a bit of light rain with a low of 72 degrees tomorrow night. It's currently 65 degrees and cloudy here on College Ave. That's your WRSU News Update at 9:30.

0: long time, buddy. Big Baby, Big Slimmy, Big Jimmy, Bronco, Balaclava, Baklavala, Holla Holla.
1: Ay, ay, ay, ay, ay, ay.
0: Yeah, yeah, yeah. You already know it's Sergio. Swing, swing.
2: Yeah.

affection, an eye for an eye. But you are just too lazy. It is purely fantasy, and it takes all quick. Everyone joins in, and it is condemned.

What is up, Rutgers Nation? Matthew Rupp back with another sportscast. Following their win over number 11 UCLA last night, the 3-3-1 Scarlet Knights soccer team took down number 11 Princeton Tuesday night in a 2-0 win. Their 90 minutes of relentless defense put the pressure on the Tigers, who suffered their first loss with a 4-1-1 record. Rutgers is back in action against another ranked foe when it visits number 3 Ohio State Friday at 7 p.m. Rutgers football linebacker Moses Walker earned recognition as a comeback player of the week, it was announced Tuesday. After missing the final 8 games last season due to injury, Walker returned to the field week 1 with 3 tackles. Then last week at Boston College, the Staten Island, New York native posted 2 interceptions and a sack. The Scarlet Knights opened Big Ten play Saturday at Shea Stadium versus number 12 USC at 3:30 p.m. In major sports news, The New York Mets lost 7-5 Tuesday night to the Boston Orioles in a show of history. Pete Alonso hit his 300th career home run to tie the game in the ninth inning, with the Citi Field crowd giving standing ovations for the former Met. The Mets will play the rest of their 69-82 season out, as they have already been eliminated from playoff contention, finishing last in the conference. In other baseball news, after clinching a playoff spot on Monday, the Yankees rocked the Minnesota Twins 8-1 on Tuesday night. This afternoon at 1:40, they will take on the Twins yet again, aiming for the series sweep as they sit second in the conference at 88-63. In basketball news, the Knicks have made 2 new signings ahead of training camp on Tuesday night. Forward John Conchar and center Drew Eubanks have signed 1-year deals in hopes to snag one of New York's last roster spots for the season. Eubanks seeks to fill the vacant third center slot left by Ariel Okporie signing with the Philadelphia 76ers. Across the East River, Michael Porter Jr. says he and Julius Randle can lead the Brooklyn Nets to a 50-plus win season, which would be the Nets' second season with 50-plus wins since joining the NBA in the 1966-67 season. The New York Liberty's position at the sixth seed could potentially change the WNBA returns this week. They have 4 more games to play beginning Friday, which could take the Liberty up to the fourth seed or even down to the eighth seed. Right now, they are projected to face the Las Vegas Aces in the first round of the playoffs. That is your sportscast. I'm Matthew Robb, and we will see you guys in a couple minutes.

tried to take somebody cause I'm a bad person. I don't regret because that worth it. In the end, she picked him. I hope when they she's still thinking of me cause I'm that perfect. I'ma get that deep text when it first surfaced. Better send it to my ego cause that hurt.

0: sounded cool.
1: Welcome back. You just heard Corso by Tyler, the Creator. 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
2: Fire songs only.
1: Yeah. So, I love Zeta. I love, you know, it's interesting because there's a lot of stuff in there that sometimes there's stuff you don't expect being Zeta, and sometimes there's, you know, like albums and stuff that you'd expect from some artists to be in there that aren't there.
2: That's so interesting. Like, it's just such a, like, an interesting variety.
1: Yeah. Like, earlier we had some 100 Gex. That's in there. But
2: I mean, I don't know. I think my music taste has gotten a lot better since joining WRSU.
1: Yeah? What was it before and what is it now?
2: Okay, this is going to be weird. I don't listen to music that often. Like, I'm more of, like, a podcast type of person.
1: Gotcha.
2: Sometimes I'm not going to lie. Sometimes I'm in my car, I'll be talking out loud to myself.
1: Gotcha.
2: I'm like, this is what I'm going to do today. Like, as if I'm vlogging.
1: Gotcha.
2: So I just, like, didn't have a music taste, honestly.
1: I see.
2: It was a lot of, like, Phoebe Bridgers, basic stuff, Taylor Swift here and there.
1: Hamilton.
2: I was picky with that, though. I don't like all Taylor. I love Taylor Swift, but I don't, like, you have to scope through.
1: Yeah, it has to be the right to, like, I enjoy some Taylor Swift.
2: Yeah, but ever since joining, I feel like my music taste has gotten so much better.
1: Yeah.
2: I actually, the other day I didn't know what I wanted to listen to, and I think I just put on, like, one of the DJs from here's, like, personal playlist.
1: Gotcha.
2: Shout out Spencer Van Gore. It was
1: shout
2: his
1: out. Name. Shout out Emotional Cowboy Radio. With Spencer Van Gore.
2: When does that play?
1: I don't know.
2: I think it's on Tuesdays.
1: Wait, is it?
2: I think on Tuesdays, but
1: It's not why. Like listen to the promos.
2: We need a schedule in here.
1: Right.
2: Ooh, I should do that actually. But yeah, I feel like it sounds like we're just promoting ourselves.
1: Right.
2: We're like, it's so good and fun.
1: Yeah.
2: Oh, I was right. It is on Tuesday.
1: Oh, yeah. Tuesdays, 4 to 6 p.m.
2: Yeah.
1: Yeah.
2: A big fan of that one.
1: Mm-hmm. Exactly.
2: I don't know. I just need to start turning the radio.
1: I think we can't do a call to action, but it's on.
2: It's there.
1: Emotional Cowboy Radio.
2: Yesterday.
1: That's right. Next week, Tuesday, 4 to 6 p.m. Emotional Cowboy Radio with Spencer Van Gore.
2: Yeah. I'm big into podcasts and audiobooks a lot of the times too.
1: I feel like I'm the reverse. Like,
2: really?
1: I usually listen to music. I'm not a big podcast guy. I'll be honest, some of the time, but it's really a lot of the time. I'll listen to WRSU, and when it switches to some form of talk radio, I switch to I turn off WRSU.
2: Wow. So you're not listening to Are You Entertained?
1: Well, I mean,
2: on the regular.
1: I'm also not necessarily in a place where I'm listening to radio when it's on usually. But I will say, caveat is if it's like someone I know, then I'll tune in, then I'll listen. But if it's like a football game,
2: that's the beauty of the radio station. There's so much things for everyone, like
1: exactly
2: music, talk,
1: yes,
2: sports. I'm a big
1: and I personally just, you know, if I'm watching football, I'll, you know, watch it on TV.
2: That's fair.
1: But you guys should listen to our broadcast of Rutgers football.
2: Me accidentally listening to one of our broadcasts actually helped me like better understand.
1: Yeah. Oh, there's no
2: football worked because they're like, you know, talking you through it.
1: Right. Is it even an accident if you?
2: Well, I mean, no, I guess not. Because I just, why would it be an accident?
1: Exactly. There's no accidents here.
2: I'm currently listening to Little Women, though.
1: Little Women.
2: My huge,
1: Like the book.
2: Yeah.
1: Gotcha.
2: because I'd never, like, fully read it before.
1: Gotcha.
2: Just watched the movie. I want to watch that movie again.
1: Oh, yeah.
2: Back when Timothée Chalamet was full of whimsy.
1: That just reminded me. My roommate, his mom gave him this, like, light stick for... It, oh. Like, light pole. Like, it's a pole that's in our living room now that has, like, RGB lights.
2: And it change colors?
1: Yeah, it changes colors, and you can sync it to music, but it's only, like, a set number of songs, and I think it's what you have downloaded. So my options include the audiobook for The Anthropocene Reviewed by John Green.
2: Ooh, that's
1: really good. You can sync lights to it.
2: How does the light change to that?
1: You can sync... wait, what?
2: How does the light change to that? Like, his tone of voice?
1: I guess the rhythm of the voice... we also have the clip from Are You Awake last year when Matt, David, and I taught Pav about 6'7".
2: Oh.
1: You can sync the light to that.
2: No, that's really good.
1: And then, yeah. And then there's like Happy Birthday.
2: Oh, perfect. I honestly don't think you guys need a single other song.
1: Yeah, I don't think so either.
2: My sister has that, actually. She found it at, like, a garage sale.
1: But oh, really?
2: But hers, because she found it at a garage sale, she can't figure out how to, like, do, like, the music part. So it's just, like, a light.
1: Gotcha. I mean, there might be an app.
2: There probably is. I should probably tell her that.
1: Yeah. Tell her to look for apps for...
2: She's too busy, like, being in high school.
1: Wait.
2: I don't know. She has, like, SATs and stuff.
1: Okay. Yeah, she's too busy for light discussions.
2: She's too busy to figure out how her light works. She needs to study.
1: She needs to know math.
2: Math and English.
1: No time for light.
2: Maybe we'll bring her to Florida.
1: Bring her to Florida?
2: Call back. We'll have her tour some Florida schools.
1: Yeah. Have her tour... What schools are in Florida? Florida,
2: FSU.
1: Florida State, Florida International,
2: yes.
1: Florida A&M, which is the school that came to my school's college fair.
2: Oh.
1: You know, niche pick there.
2: Didn't speak to you?
1: Not particularly.
2: I think my mom really wants her to go to Rutgers, though.
1: Yeah?
2: Yeah.
1: I mean, it's... easier to commute, I guess.
2: Yeah, it's closer. Well, my mom actually didn't even want me to commute.
1: Huh. You just wanted to commute?
2: Yeah.
1: Gotcha.
2: She actually wanted me to dorm really bad, and she said that the only exception would be if I agreed to doing a study abroad.
1: Gotcha. She just wants you out of the house, it sounds like.
2: No, yeah, she actually doesn't want me home.
1: Yeah.
2: Yeah, you know...
1: So what made you choose to commute then?
2: Money.
1: Gotcha.
2: Money and my cat.
1: Makes sense.
2: I miss him. I have a problem. I'm like, I miss him. I saw him 2 hours ago.
1: Gotcha.
2: He's just the cutest, most perfect cat that anyone's ever seen.
1: Yeah.
2: Even though he runs into creeks sometimes.
1: Right. And... on that note, this has been Are You Awake? Hope you are by now. I've been Adam Kaplan.
2: I'm Sophia Velez.
1: All right, stay frosty, New Brunswick.
0: Here's a fun fact for you. 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So don't do it, unless you're a chameleon.
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6: NBC News Radio, I'm Michael Kastner. At least three people are dead following last night's crash of a news helicopter in Los Angeles. L.A. Mayor Karen Bass.
7: And to know that just right behind me, there's people that lost their lives that are still there. And that is just beyond words. It really is.
6: The chopper operated by Angel City Air provided news coverage for KNBC in sister station Telemundo 52. KNBC reporter Eliana Moreno and pilot George Marcineau were killed along with a pedestrian on the ground. The TV stations issued a statement extending heartfelt condolences to the families, friends, and colleagues of those who lost their lives. Several news helicopters were circling above a deadly bus crash in the Chatsworth neighborhood when the helicopter went down. The war in Iran reportedly cost about $246 million per day in its first 5 months. More from Tammy Trujillo.
8: The nonpartisan Congressional Budget Office released a report estimating the war with Iran cost the U.S. over $38 billion from late February to early August and could cost up to $3 billion for each additional month. The report said over half that cost has come from replacing all the munitions used in the fighting. The war has also led to higher fuel prices around the world.
6: The Federal Reserve will wrap up its two-day policy meeting today with a decision on interest rates. The Fed is widely expected to raise rates for the first time in over 3 years. Analysts project the central bank will hike rates by a quarter percentage point in a bid to bring down inflation. OpenAI and AARP will travel across the country starting today to teach older Americans how to use AI to spot scams. A recent study found that 76% of older adults have encountered at least one online scam. Michael Kastner, NBC News Radio.
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Loners out to roam, sewn at the seam. 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

0: October 4th. 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
4: 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I am not, because I am in Los Angeles.
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6: Helicopter collided into a structure.
5: Three people are dead after a news helicopter crashed in Los Angeles last night while covering another deadly accident. The chopper was providing news coverage for KNBC and sister station Telemundo 52 when it went down, killing the pilot and a reporter along with a pedestrian on the ground. Both the NTSB and the FAA are investigating. There's word the Fed could hike interest rates 0.25%. Daria Albinger with more.
7: This is a good time to start paying down credit card debt. 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
5: President Trump will head to North Carolina later today. The White House says he'll be in Gastonia to campaign for Republican Senate candidate Michael Wadley. Michael Kastner, NBC News Radio.
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9: How do I sound now? Not good? This is a milestone event. We are excited to be here. Okay, we do a countdown. 3, 2, 1, and run.
13: That you can count the stars on that flag, you can thank a teacher. That you have that flag as a flag of your country, you can thank a veteran.

0: And good afternoon, Rutgers University. Welcome to the Veterans Corner. I'm your host, Dennis Anthony Penny Jr. We're brought to you courtesy of 88.7 FM, New Brunswick, home of Rutgers Radio. I'm here with my illustrious co-host, Mr. Aiden Byrne. Aiden, what's going on, man?
1: Good afternoon.
0: Glad to have you back. So, guys, it's the third week of the semester. Is it? Third week, man. Hope you guys are locking in. I know it's difficult, but you guys will get through it. So today we're going to talk about AI. So AI has been a really big topic in the news if you guys have been paying attention. So AI is rapidly transforming education by providing students with personalized personalized learning experiences instead of using a one-size-fits-all approach. AI-powered platforms can identify students' strengths, weaknesses, and offer lessons and provide instant feedback. Students can also use AI tools to assist with research, writing, tutoring, language learning, and studying difficult subjects. Professors and teachers are also using AI to create lesson plans, grade assignments, and to make them more efficient, and also identify students who may need additional support. So, Aiden, you're a current student, and you know AI is kind of like the toothpaste is out of the tube at this point.
1: Yeah.
0: So, when it comes to AI, how do you use AI as far as a student, and how do you stop yourself from, I guess, being too reliant on AI? Because it can happen.
1: I mean, for me, like growing up, just I had kind of a steady base of studying, so it's like, I guess like I'm not the best you could ask for this because I already had like I wouldn't say I had the best studying thing, but like not using, I guess like cheating in a manner because like how it was like introduced to me was AI. It was like a way of cheating, so it's like oh well I don't cheat so, but now I use AI mainly for my major when it comes to like.

0: absorption or something along the lines, and taking it into the cell, and it'll give me an entirely different, you know, transporter, and now I'm like talking to my professor, and like, that's not right, not right.
1: Yeah, right.
0: You know, or like, oh, we didn't really go over that, but yeah, that's not right. And so now I have to like, now I have this knowledge in my head. So you have to be really careful, and I definitely think that having a reliable source is definitely good for AI. But like, I do think that AI is good if used correctly. But I think that it becomes a problem when you are so dependent on it that like you can't ask yourself, like for me, you know, maybe I'm a little rusty now, but if you asked me, like, one of the classes I took was like systems physiology, if you asked me questions on that, or exercise physiology, if you asked me questions on either of those classes, I could give you a pretty solid answer about most of what we had learned. But I know some kids are like, yeah, I don't even remember, and it was literally last semester or over the summer, I'm like, yeah, I don't remember because I used AI for everything and I just shoved it into my head and, you know, took the exam. Or some of them, you know, got caught cheating on the exam. It's like, okay, well, you're not learning. Like, you need this stuff. Like, this is important, right, for you to learn. So I think that it's, as long as you're learning what needs to be learned through what you're using, I think that that's a good thing, you know?
1: No, and you know, you know, it's funny, I'm going to make fun of myself right now. So even before the show, Aiden looked at the prompt. He was like, did you use AI to make this? I was like, how do you know that? He goes, oh, I can tell by the lines.
0: Yeah.
1: So even for myself, like, I use AI. And, but I was also telling you the reason I did the AI for this is because I knew we were talking about AI. And also it was just kind of like a topic thing, right? Yeah. But to your point, you know, if we had like a live guest on the show, I would have to tailor the questions a little bit more tailored to that person. So even in this situation, AI can be used for good and also not necessarily bad, but also, you know, it kind of distracts you from what you really have to do. You know,
0: I got to look through these questions.
1: Right. That might be wrong. The information might be wrong.
0: No,
1: right.
0: It might be like, do you think AI is good? And next thing you know, it's going to be like, oh, yeah, AI is great. There's no problem.
1: Right. No problems. Exactly. But I do agree. I do think your cognitive thinking can be affected if you use AI too much.
0: It's like how you, when you explain to someone, like, I guess like when they're like a child or something like that, like, you never spoon feed someone, right? Like for example, like if you're like a kid and I, you know, when you're a baby, like, you don't have the muscles to like eat, you know, so I have to feed you, you know? Well, you know, they're going to get to a certain age where they can learn how to eat themselves. But if you keep on spoon feeding them, they'll probably never ever get strong enough. And that's kind of how your brain is your brain.
1: It's a muscle.
0: Yeah, it's a muscle. And your brain needs to, not even just that, it's like, there's so many things into it that you learn in like bio, which is like, this is not even like crazy, like neuro stuff, but like neuroplasticity is like the effectiveness of being able to use your neurons because you use them more. And so it's the same idea. Like, you know, as much as, you know, I didn't like taking some of the classes, some of those classes, like physics definitely helped me with, you know, exercise and systems phys, because now I'm actually like, okay, like, no, they actually broke it down on how I should look at a problem. You know, I'm gearing up to take the GRE. I don't want to take the GRE, but like the GRE makes sense because the GRE is a cognitive sort of test to see how well you can, you know, absorb information that you might not be that strong on, right? Or how, like, the MCAT's the same way. Like, how are you going to take the MCAT if you AI your way through a lot? And it's getting bad where people are, you know, they have it. Like, you can tell, like, you're smart. You're just not using AI the right way.
1: Yeah. And then also, too, I had to learn AI is just like a tool like anything else. Mm-hmm. So I know a lot of times we're not using the right prompts. We're just kind of asking, like, generic kind of questions, and it's kind of giving generic answers. So to your point, it's almost like you have to know how to use this new tool, AI, to kind of do what you need to do. And you're right. You use it too much. You kind of get, I guess, lazy, and then your work kind of affects it. Now, I will say this. I remember when AI first came out, Rutgers almost couldn't stop it. Like, students were, like, using it to write papers. They were doing everything, and it was almost unstoppable. To a point where they had to change things and amend it. Now, if you use AI to write a paper, at this point, they're going to know.
0: Yeah.
1: You know, so you can kind of, they'll know to a degree. But, and I'll tell you why. If, to your point, if you're not smart using the AI, you'll leave little clues in the paper to show, right?
0: Like, some professors, actually, what they do is they use analog techniques. I think it's analog. It's like they'll like put unhighlighted, or they'll make it like invisible. So like they'll like make the color of the text match the background, or there's like a way to make like text invisible.
1: Mm.
0: And essentially, it'll

0: write an invisible text, and they'll be like, talk about bananas or something like that in the text, and then you create like you put it into AI, and the AI detects that because it detects the code, but you can't see it because you're not the computer.
1: Right, right.
0: And then, you know, paragraph three, now you're talking about bananas, but the whole thing was talking about the political climate going on in, you know, Tennessee.
1: Right, yeah.
0: It's like, what does that have to do with bananas? Right. You know? And so, you know, that's how they're getting around that now. But then, because another way is that people would use humanizers, which is now a big thing. So, you know, we had a saving grace with AI detectors, but now we have humanizers. And so a lot of kids are using humanizers, and it's really hard to detect humanizers because some of the humanizers will actually put error into it. Or they actually are made knowing that these are the telltale signs of AI, and they'll fix those things, and then you put it in. Like, I had a friend, I want to say 2 years ago or whatever, and he made a whole AI thing, and he used it as a baseline. Like, he didn't use it for his assignment, but he used it as a baseline, and he wanted it to make it more humanized so that he could use it as a better baseline for when he actually typed his thing. And he put it into the humanizer, and it became out like zero detected AI. Yeah. He put it into another one. But, you know, luckily he was not, you know, bad at it, where he was like, no, I actually do want to type it, but I just needed like a topic, or I needed a way to look at it. Cause I'm like that too. Like, you know, I'll ask my friends, like, can I get your project from last semester so I can look at it? Like, I'm not going to take anything off it. It's just, I guess, like, really bad anxiety, and I get like
1: a template kind of to follow, right?
0: Yeah. And some professors don't do that. But people, you can also use AI for that too, you know? I had a professor last semester, he was like, yeah, you know, you have two papers, you can use AI, but if I ever detect that you used AI in the paper, I will, like, you can use AI to set it up, but you can't use AI to actually write the paper.
1: Oh, so basically you use AI to get, I guess, like the data and the cited stuff and information?
0: Yeah, and the template.
1: Okay.
0: So we'd have to do, I think we had a paper, and then we had every week we had to find an article and talk about it, and something had to do within the realm of physical therapy or motor learning was the class. And he was okay with us using AI as long as it was to find articles and summarize it. But we could not use it in the actual thing, which was a good thing. It was
1: It
0: was good because he was allowing us to use a tool, and I tried doing it legit where I'd look up an article based off of it, and it took forever. But because of that, because he gave us that stipulation, I was able to more effectively use AI in a manner where, you know, now I don't need AI to look up like PubMed. I just go to PubMed and I'm like, okay, I need this article.
1: No, it's a good tool, man. It's a good tool to use, but like I said, like anything, and I think AI is almost, I think the use of AI is almost a byproduct of just life in general, because I know for a lot of, even for me, when I did undergrad, a lot of students used to think that a lot of the information was just kind of like a check in the box. Like, it really didn't matter, just, you know, complete this thing, hand it in, and then whatever, right? Because even now, it's hard for you to retain information you got from last semester. You know?
0: Yeah, well, for me, it's like I can't really attest this, because even though, like, I'm 23 and I grew up with paper, you know, by high school, you know, I was a junior when COVID happened, so we switched everything to, like, online. And so I don't know how college would have been by that time, but I remember college was like, oh, you need a computer for college. High school, you didn't need a computer, they gave you paper. So, but now it's all computers. It's all, I think, like, when I was in, it was like Google Classroom is what we use, and now, like, Canvas. So, but luckily, because I used, you know, Google Classroom, Canvas kind of made more sense, I guess. But no, yeah, like, I feel like because all of our assignments are online-based stuff, there's no, it's not handwritten or typed, right? You don't have to, you know, I guess, like, in the movies, you see them, like, rushing to the library to go get print out their paper so they can hand their assignment. We don't do that. It's all on a computer. We can just put it in. But because of that, it makes it a lot easier to kind of have last-second usage of modifications to, like, your assignments, or, you know, you have quizzes online, right? And unless it's like lockdown camera, you know, because I had a professor who had, the same professor of motor learning, it was lockdown video camera, you can take it at home, you know what I'm saying? That's previous years, he had it just be locked down. And then previous semesters, he had it not be locked down. And then he was seeing that his grades were pretty high, but these kids were not learning motor learning skills, right, which is, like, yeah, really important. So it's having to fix that, because that's not the point of the class. The point is to teach you these important roles, so when you go off to do whatever you're going to do with our degree, you're actually, like, getting the skills that you need. And it's I think using AI for that is, like, a disservice. And I think it's a spit in the face, definitely, to, like, the professor, because it's, like, unless it's like a really terrible professor, having to use AI for your assignments is, like, it's kind of like, I don't know, I don't want to call it scummy, but it's kind of like, okay, like, I would feel so disrespected as a professor that, like, a topic that is important, you can't even take the time to actually do the assignment.
1: Right.
0: Like, you're just going to use AI and then get over. Like, now, if you, like, a teacher that has, like, 30 different assignments, yeah, okay, come on, buddy. Like, let's be real. But if, like, no, I'm just giving you one paper and three exams, like, come on.
1: Yeah, I think for me, like I said, I just kind of treat AI like a tool to use. And, you know, you don't want to abuse any tool that you have, because how you do some things is how you do most things, you know. And even in the military, you know, I tell people all the time, we don't think about it, but a lot of things in the military that we learn kind of helps us survive now outside the military. Like in the Navy, we have this thing called FOD walk down. I'm sure you guys have something similar, but basically you go on the flight line, you know, walk with the whole command, and you just kind of look on the flight line, make sure it's like...
0: Oh, we call it policing.
1: Right, yeah. So we call it FOD walk down. Basically, you're just looking for foreign object damage, just making sure nothing gets in the aircraft, things like that. And I remember, like, a young sailor, I was thinking, like, this is stupid. Like, why are we walking... Why are we all E9s, E7s, it doesn't matter. We're all walking down this line looking for this stuff. I'm like, this is stupid. And then I had a crew chief come up to me. He goes, the reason we do this is because a little thing like a nail, a screw, whatever, can get in the engine bay. It can destroy it. People are in their lives are lost. All because we didn't see a screw.
0: Yeah.
1: So if you can't manage to see something small as a screw, how can I trust you to take care of this aircraft? How can I check you to police everything else? So it's almost like how you do some things, how you do most things. And to your point, if you use the AI too much, it almost makes you like
0: dependent on it
1: and lackadaisical. Like, oh, whatever, I can just do. Yeah. But then we talked about AI can be wrong. Yeah. You know, so it's almost like you use a tool to kind of, it's almost like a shortcut, right? For me, I don't have a problem with shortcuts, but I think shortcuts are only for subject matter experts. Once you achieve a level of expert in your field or your job, then you can start using shortcuts.
0: It's sort of like how, like, in pre-calc, for example, when I took it here, you weren't allowed to use calculators, right? You weren't allowed to use a calculator until you got to, I think, like, maybe midway through the class, or until you got to, like, pre-calc part two.
1: Right.
0: You, like, there was, like, sine and cosine. Like, you had to kind of, like, that's a little crazy. You had to do that by yourself. But I'm pretty sure they taught us how to do it manually. I don't remember if they did, or was it analog, I guess?
1: Yeah.
0: Like, without having to use a calculator, like a tool. But no, that is a really important thing, is being able to kind of not have to use a tool. And it's a really good feeling when you know your subject, because I've done that before where I've known a subject pretty well, and I'm like, oh, this is wrong. Like, I've used AI, and I'm like, okay, well, this entire text is wrong, because that's... not how, I guess, like, for example, in my case, like, that's not how digestion works. Like, that's, like, you're close, but, like, what you're explaining is a little bit off. And I would explain, I'm like, well, this is wrong.
1: Right.
0: Because of this. And they're like, oh, you're right. And then it fixes itself. And then it gives you more information.
1: Right.
0: Like, okay, well,
1: all right. Yeah. No, but like I said, it's hard. And it's easy, too, because, like I said, especially if you're, you know, you're in a high-paced field or job, you're thinking, oh, I have all these things to do. I got to do X, Y, Z. Use AI, just fix it, you know, so it's easy to do that. So that's why I said sometimes, like, it's easy to use the tool and kind of abuse it, but then it kind of makes you lazy and it kind of takes you from that craft of your discipline and your, you know, your motivation to do things, because why would I write a 10-page paper when I could have the computer do it for me in, like, seconds?
0: Yeah.
1: You know, so I get it. But all right, let's do our first song break, and we'll be right back on the Veterans Corner.

0: And welcome back to the Veterans Corner. I'm your host, that's Anthony Pena Jr., here with Aiden Byrne. We're giving you today's topics and stories today. So we're talking about AI today and how it's affecting students, personal life, and also work. So the first segment, we talked about education. So AI also has a big impact on work. One of the biggest debates around AI is that the impact of the workforce. AI has already been automated in routines such as data entry, customer service, scheduling, and content creation. Some of these jobs may be reduced or transformed due to AI, which some experts claim, and especially with new fields like AI management, cybersecurity, data analysis, machine learning, digital ethics. Workers who learn and use AI can become more productive, more valuable in the workplace. And a lot of organizations are also encouraging employees to utilize AI in their everyday skills and work day. So Aiden, AI is here to stay. Like I said, it's out of the toothpaste out of the tube.
1: Unfortunately.
0: Yeah. When it comes to work, now education is a little bit different. You know, yeah, you're writing papers, you're doing research, things like that. Cool. But when it comes to work though, that's a little bit different because I feel like AI can have the potential to either help your work or hurt it depending on how you use it.
1: I would say, like, if you look at life like this, I'd say, like, education is definitely, like, the building blocks. And depending on how you use your education, it determines, like, the materials that your build is made out of. But, like, when it comes to work, like, AI, I could feel as, like, a build, like, a what's the thing called, like, the
0: a pressure cooker, kind of?
1: No, not a pressure cooker, like the ball that, like,
0: just, oh, the pendulum,
1: yeah, it's like, yeah, the I forget the word, but yeah, a breaking ball,
0: a breaking,
1: it's like,
0: ball,
1: it's,
0: yeah,
1: like a breaking ball that can really destroy it. And, like, you had talked about it, so, like, many organizations are now encouraging employees to develop AI. I actually have a friend, she got a degree here in CompSci, and actually it's a huge thing at their company. Obviously, I'll keep that disclosed, but at her company, that they're actually encouraging and need you to be well-versed on using your AI skills, and will actually, like, you could, if you're lacking in that, that could be a point against you for staying.
0: Yeah.
1: Right? And I feel really bad for, you know, CompSci. CompSci was such a seems like such a fad when it wasn't a fad. It was, like, the big new thing. And now CompSci, unless you're, you know, a fresh graduate with 30 years of experience, you know, like, you can't get a job anywhere because, you know, you need all these different things, or you don't have job security for a plethora of reasons. But I would say the most people that are at risk are people that where computers kind of take over what you do. Like, I don't think the health field is really in that. Like, we've already been kind of automated, but you still do need people to kind of be there, right? Because you can ask AI and be like, hey, I'm having chest pain, but, like, the AI can't detect where your chest pain is.
0: Right.
1: But, like, a person I can talk to, I don't know if we would ever get to the AI. I feel like we probably could. I'm a very staunch person where, like, I don't really like the AI use, how it's being used now. I don't like the furthering of, like, robots and stuff like that when it comes to, like, giving them artificial intelligence. I love robots when it comes to medical. But giving them the ability to think...
0: Yeah. Well, I think too, like, machines lack empathy and they lack... damn, what's the word I'm looking for? Like, basically, they can't... They don't have, like, morality.
1: Yeah, morality.
0: Like, they can't tell, like, the difference between, like, right or wrong. So, like, I'll give you an example, right? So, the military, I think the Air Force had this example, training exercise where they had, like, a drone, and the drone operator was incorporating, I think AI was incorporated with the drone in some capacity. So they did, like, a mock mission where the drone was supposed to, like, attack this target, but then there were, like, civilians in the training exercise. You know, this is fake, it's not real. But, yeah. And then the drone operator basically told the drone to, like, abort because there's civilians. The drone didn't listen.
1: Yeah.
0: Did another abort, didn't listen. In the exercise, the drone actually circled back, killed the operator in the exercise, quote unquote, and then went back and completed the mission because all it knew was to complete the directive.
1: Yeah.
0: So to your point, it's almost like, well, you follow the rules too much, yeah, you know?
1: Well, I would say for that, that's a crazy story. I would say for that, that's less AI being not empathetic and more of just there had to be a user error or error when it came to that. What I'm saying is that when it comes to like morality, it's like robots aren't like people or animals where morality is something that can be necessarily learned in a way, because we don't have all this knowledge. But the computers, unless you can somehow take it away from the internet, because they're naturally going to be able to connect to internet as long as they're built that way. Because unless you have a computer that can't connect to the internet and you just put the code in to have this information, obviously we're not tech majors or whatever, but from my minimal understanding of it, you're not going to have this ability to kind of, I feel like the robots would be able to learn morality, but like for humans, there's just been years of moral teachings just passed along, because I feel like humans could also just be unempathetic as robots.
0: That's true.
1: It's just we don't have the ability to connect to Bluetooth, right? If you make a robot not have the capabilities to do these things, like they can't do it. But a lot of these robots are designed to be able to hook up to the internet, and that's why you get that scary, like, oh, like they're gonna take over. It's like, but if you don't design them that way, and you just give them the code within the circuits that they have, like in the there's a word I'm trying to use, the coding, but it's right. Something more than that,
0: like the hardware, kind of like the software and hardware,
1: the software,
0: right?
1: If you design their software to just have a task to be done, which is like what medical robots are for. Medical robots, from what I understand, they are only designed and capable of doing the task that is at hand. But now we're making robots that can, you know, walk and think and talk, and now we're making them synthetically look like people. And it's like, well, why are we doing this? Like, where is this?
0: Also, as a side note for the robots that are listening, I'm an ally, just so you know. For now. We'll see.
1: We got a leak.
0: No, but it's true. It's like they're kind of making it more human. But I also think they're doing that to make people more familiar with it, because it's hard to like be around something human-like that doesn't look human. It's almost like unnatural.
1: But
0: you know,
1: for me, it's like, why do we have to make them look human? Why can't we just have them be robots?
0: I think it's to make people more comfortable with this thing being around them.
1: Yeah, but like humans have like a mechanism, which I mean, I could look more into, but we have a mechanism for Uncanny Valley for a reason. Like, we don't like things that do not look, so like, don't make them look like humans. Or I feel like there are differing ways that you can go about, you know, making people more comfortable about it. It's the fact that people can now use AI for, like, maybe I'm not knowledgeable enough. I don't know how you necessarily use like a borderline or baseline like AI to like hack into like somebody's like bank account, but I know that it's capable, because people are capable of doing anything with the technology that we have. And that is scary. Or AI getting better with being able to, like, I don't necessarily know how you could really use AI. I guess that's more of cybersecurity. Maybe I'm not knowledgeable enough on that aspect. But when it comes to like working within the medical field, like, I think a lot of medical professionals are very safe. Like, I want to be a PT. We're very safe. I think
0: AI isn't, I don't think it's going to take over for every profession, but I think certain professions, it might have a different modality. Like for you guys, like medical field, I assume AI be used more for like data and tracking, yeah, and like maybe seeing patterns, maybe seeing, you know, go through Aiden's medical file and see if there's any abnormalities with, yeah, you know, thyroids or whatever, you know.
1: Definitely I could see that in the research field. But like within, like, I know that now a lot of PTs and athletic trainers and people and nutritionists and my realm of like interest and stuff like that, I know a lot of them don't use or they use AI, but they might use it for training programs, but a lot of them are very old school. They like to do it themselves. It's more of the newer PTs coming in that are like, no, like, you know, sometimes I like to organize my notes, or I'll use AI for this, or I'll use AI to like organize their notes. Like, they wouldn't put their medical stuff in there, but they might put like, okay, well, they would use it as a tool way more effectively. Like, they would be able to explain things way more. I don't know how big it is for every PT, but I've talked to, like, a couple. I've talked to probably more than 10, and I would say about, like, 4 of them have used AI. The rest are, like, they're older DPTs, so they're not, like, well into that. And I've talked to, like, one nutritionist, and she was like, sometimes, but, like, I'd much rather just do it myself because the knowledge is there. But it's like going to the gym and doing, like, a deadlift, I guess, like, for your job. It's like doing a deadlift and then wearing gloves that help you do the deadlift. So then now when you actually don't have access to those gloves, like, you can't do the deadlift.
0: Yeah, you don't want to be too dependent on the thing helping you. I do agree. I think it's a good training point. But like I said, not every profession is going to have that. Like, something where, like, engineering, I think engineering is probably more like where AI can probably take over that. But also, take over as far as, like, automation thing, like coding and, you know, well, things like that.
1: When it comes to engineering, it depends what you're talking about. Like, if you're talking about, like, mechanical engineering, I don't necessarily see how you would use AI for that, other than maybe, like, using it to kind of, like, how you said, like, research or data.
0: Mm-hmm.
1: Like, maybe that. I definitely had I had a mechanical engineering roommate, and he would use AI to kind of help him formulate how he should attack some of his, assignments. Or maybe if he forgot something, he might ask AI, like, hey, like, da da da. Like, he was smart. Like, he knew his stuff. And so, like, you'd use AI to kind of, like, help him gear things towards that, so that it's not like, okay, like, I guess, for example, like, physics, right? I hope you wouldn't forget this, but, like, mg, mass times gravity, very simple thing, but, like, maybe you forget that gravity affects something. So he would ask it, like, and then it would give him, like, oh, okay, like, yeah, and, like, oh, I knew everything else, but I forgot this little small thing that doesn't seem that big, but it does add stuff, you know. So,
0: but also too, like, you know, you still have to do the thing you're doing, you know. So yeah, you can get the answers from AI, it can show you how to do stuff, but you still have to execute that thing, unfortunately, you know. So I think that's where the rubber's going to meet the road when it comes to people using AI and not using AI. Can you do your job, or can you do your thing without it? And I think, to your point, I think a lot of people can't. I think a lot of people are too dependent on the technology. But then it's gonna hit a point where you can't use AI to solve your problem right away. I think AI is good for, like, analytical and planning and things like that, but as far as execution, the AI as of right now cannot execute for you. It can't make you not be nervous during the test.
1: Yeah.
0: It can't make you be more focused during the clinical. It can't kind of refresh your memory. So those habits you build up studying, like old school, like writing notes, you know, writing things down, you know, maybe having cliff notes, whatever tactics you use to study, that's going to really push you through the finish line when you can't use AI.
1: Yeah, I would say that I do agree, but I feel like when it comes to, like, emotions, like, yeah, I would say the studying does definitely help you calm down, because it is a way, because, like, for me, it's like I'll make up, I feel what they're called, like, mnemonics. I'll make up, like, mnemonics. Yeah. And use them to kind of remember things. And I'll use those to kind of remember really densely complicated, like, sets of things, like the nerves in the brain, arteries in, like, the stomach, nerves and arteries and stuff in the brachial plexus of, like, the shoulder, or just muscles, like, in limbs or in certain chunks of the body, like, okay, this part. So, but if I don't do that myself, I definitely feel like AI, like, it depends on how, like, again, how you use AI. Like, are you using AI to help you study, or are you using AI to give you an answer on a quiz, and then your professor doesn't give you other ways of studying? Like, is that quiz the only way? Because if you're using it to just do a quiz and there's no other way to like, study, then, like, okay, like, you're just hurting yourself. But if it's like, no, like, you're using it to kind of make a list of things, like, because I would do that. I'd make study guides with AI and be like, okay, cool, I'll break it down this way. Like, I got a 100 in anatomy lab. Like, I got a perfect score I'm pretty sure I got a perfect score in that class. I think I was, like, 2 points off from getting a perfect score, which is not terribly hard if that's what you're interested in. And it's because I was able to use AI to help me break down the things that we needed to go over. And I would do it piece by piece by piece, so that when I actually got to the clinical, I'm confident, yeah. you know? But it's also because I took the time out of my day to go to the lab and do my own stuff and study those things. But using AI to kind of be like, hey, like, I have all of this stuff and I'm so lost of where to go. AI can kind of help you do that. But, like, I know kids that, like, they don't know anything. Like, they know nothing about their major. They're like, oh, I'm just doing this because I want to graduate. And that's worrisome because now you're going to go be a PT. And you
0: can't. Right, and now you have no knowledge. You have no core knowledge or foundation to do the thing.
1: But it's also damaging, too, because, like, okay, well, to me, it's like, if you're going to go, like, for example, if you're going to go be a PT, like, bro, it's going to be really hard for you when you go to PT school and it's like, you don't know anything.
0: Yeah.
1: Because they're going to assume that you know all of this stuff. You know, that's why, like, they harp on it. Like, a lot of PTs are like, know your anatomy. Because if you don't know your anatomy, like, you can't do your right. job.
0: I mean, and to your point, that's going to bite them later. So, yeah, you're getting through school now. You're getting through undergrad. But, like I said, when the rubber meets the road, you actually have to perform and execute, you know.
1: And that's why I say, like, education is definitely, like, your groundwork. And if you don't have a good, like, base, then that breaking ball is going to come in when you go to work. And, like, you can't do your job.
0: Yeah.
1: Right? And then, especially if you're in a medical field, unless you're working in a hospital, like, if you're trying to be, like, your own practice, like, no one's going to come to you if you can't do your job without AI. And that's unfortunate, you know?
0: And I would also assume that maybe even some teachers or professors may even quiz you, like, on the spot. You know, like, hey, like, what's this?
1: Well,
0: you
1: that's know? One of my classes that's actually, like, what had happened is it used to be take-home exams and take-home quizzes, no lockdown. Just take it home and do it at home. Or maybe it used to be locked down, but it was take home. You take it home. But from what I was told was that he would do pop quizzes in class and people would fail. And he would test them, or he would ask them questions, or the dialogues in the class just wasn't where he wanted it to be. And then he gave them, like, an in-class exam and they all failed the in-class exam.
0: Wow.
1: Because...
0: Yeah, you didn't know.
1: they didn't know what they were talking
0: right.
1: about. Maybe not all of them, but I do remember that most of them, from what I heard, had done really badly because they didn't study for the exam and actually take the class seriously. And so when I took the class about 2 semesters after he had changed it, it was quizzes in person, online lockdown, or quizzes in person, and then exams in person, lockdown. I can only imagine if you had to put, like, your camera on in class. Right, like, right. Kind of crazy.
0: right.
1: But, you know, people still found ways to use AI in that class. And it was kind of like, I was like, okay, well, I don't know why you're doing that, because it's, like, a waste of time. Like, you need this information. So, like, I remember friends of friends telling me, they're like, oh, yeah, this person just used AI. I'm like, okay, I don't know why they would do that.
0: I mean, and like I said, man, especially when you're in school, I get it, because, you know, you're busy. You have, like, other activities you're doing, family obligations. So it's easy to use the AI and kind of, like, take the shortcut. And like I said, I grew up in a time where I even see it now. It's like, some people are, I've taken some classes, I'm like, yo, this is stupid. I'm never going to use this again. So
1: yeah,
0: I wish there was a way to kind of, like, just cut through it. But to your point, those habits you build up over time, those skills you learn, you can tell when you get into a certain field, even like, just like in the military, you can tell when someone worked their way up and when someone just kind of got that billet just because they, you know, just kind of handed to them.
1: Yeah.
0: When the situations arise and you have to perform, you're going to see who really knows their stuff and people who don't.
1: Well, I'll say it's like this. It's like when you're a kid, you run to your mom or your dad, but you have to get to a certain age where you're like, you don't do that. And it's the same thing with AI. Like, if you keep on running back to AI when you ever have a problem, like, and I hate that. Like, and this is not even me being like, oh, like, look at me, like, I'm so smart.
0: Right.
1: Like, no, I'm dumb. you know what I'm saying? I'm not the you know, the sharpest tool in the shed when it comes to certain things, but I try my best to, you know, better myself when it comes to it. And I try to now go, no, I'm going to break this question down. I'm going to break down how I can get to the answer. And it's made me more happy being able to break down a problem and get to an answer that I can give to someone or give to myself.
0: Absolutely. All right, let's do one last song break. I'm going to be right back on the Red Nose Corner.

0: And welcome back to the Veterans Corner. I'm your host, Dennis Penny. Here are my co-host, Mr. Aiden Byrne, U.S. Army. We're giving you today's topics. Today we're talking about AI, how it affected education students, and also how it affects the workplace. So closing thoughts. So I keep reiterating this. AI is here to stay. It's not going anywhere. But I think, like any other tool, doesn't matter what it is. Could be money. Money's a tool. Education is a tool. You know, fitness is a tool. Any tool you use in your toolkit, if you don't use it properly, correctly, it could have lasting effects. You know, my grandfather told me something a long time ago. Fast money comes with slow problems. It works with money, but it works with other things too. You know, fast success comes with slow failure. You know, so if you're not used to doing something and staying the course or kind of following the path, eventually you're going to come to a point where you're stuck because you didn't go through the process. And we all don't have the same process, but sometimes the process is a process. Yeah. There's a reason we have boot camp, right? You just can't skip boot camp and go to AIT. Like, there's a reason you have to go there first and do AIT.
1: Or go straight to warfare.
0: Exactly, right? You know, so these things you kind of pick up on the way. As a young person who's kind of been birthed into AI, what do you see it for the future, and you know, how do you think someone can better use AI to make sure they don't kind of stray from that path?
1: I wouldn't even say I was birthed into AI, but I get what you're saying, because it definitely was there since like my early 20s. So it's like, you know, I didn't have a time to kind of figure out who I was and all that without AI. I would say the use of technology is a big thing. I mean, I'm just a small person. I can't really do much about the AI, you know, growing and everything like that. Like, there's nothing I can really do. It's join. What is it? Get beat or join them? Or
0: yeah. If you can't beat them, join them. Yeah.
1: So it's like there's so many different things in life to be stressed out about and like put all this time and energy into. It's like, okay, well, with AI, it's like, you know, people, corporations are way bigger than me and have way more money. So They're gonna push AI, and it's just gonna be a thing. And it's on everyone as a person that has a brain, I guess, to kind of be like, okay, well, do I want to be dependent? You know, like do I want to be dependent? Like a Stockholm syndrome? Like, do I want to be so dependent on this thing that even when I want to break free, I have to go back to it? Like, do you really want to, you know, do that, or do you want to know? You want to break free, you know, like that hit song, you got to break free. You know, do you want to break right. free from it and be someone that can do things independently? Like, I love being independent. I don't like having to be held down. So when it comes to like AI, it's like, it's really annoying because you have to pull your phone out if you don't have internet. You know, like, no, I want to be able to be like, okay, hey, I want to do this, and this. I want to hit this nutrition goal. For me specifically, I want to hit this nutrition goal. How can I do that? Or how can I help you do that? I want to be able to kind of just be like, hey, this is how I'm going to gear it towards you. I can ask you questions. Because you learn that in physical therapy and science and stuff like that, it's not one shoe fits all.
0: Yeah.
1: Right? Just because I can eat, you know, fried foods, you know, I can eat fried chicken sandwiches every day and, you know, lose weight, right?
0: You can? I can.
1: So far it's worked, you know what I'm saying? But it's probably not great for other aspects when it goes into health, like my arteries and stuff like that, but that's another conversation for a different day. But to some people, they might not be able to do that. They might not be able to eat like fried food and lose weight because their body just doesn't work that way. So if I look up on AI, like AI will tell you that, but it's not going to be able, it's going to give you generic answers on how to solve that. But you learn real quick that undergrad is very generic, and when you start talking to people that are well within their field, it's like there's way more. Like, I had a teacher tell me, he's like, oh yeah, I'm working with carbohydrate digestion into this pathway, working with inflammation. I'm like, brother, I've taken like five classes on digestion. I don't know what you're talking about, right? But you know, AI can tell you this, but it's like they're not going to get everything right because that's very specialized. It's not very generic. They can tell you what a zygote is because that's very like generic. Bio 1, you learn that in high school.
0: Right.
1: But like the pathway he was talking about, there's probably not AI in it because he's doing research on it, right? And if you don't know how to do something, like, how are you going to teach someone how to do a golf swing if you don't know the reason of why a golf swing
0: works?
1: Or you've
0: never done it physically. Yeah. You know, mechanics. Right, right, yeah.
1: So it's like, I think that AI is something that is important because it's like having a second brain that can remember things for you. But, you know, that's a conversation that we can have, is like, okay, well, is AI, you know, can AI cause maybe early onset dementia, you know, because you're not using your brain as much, maybe because people had to actually like go and either look up a book, or maybe they had friends. Like, we all know people that are like, oh, I know all about this, you know, like, you actually had a reason,
0: right? Yeah, to learn it, right?
1: Yeah, you had or not even a reason to learn it, but you had a reason to kind of have a profession. Like, you know, let's say you have a friend, for example, that's like really into geology, really into rocks. I know nothing about rocks, but now there's like a kind of a worthiness to that, I guess, like that hobby that person has, because now that person is like knowledgeable and I'll go to them. But now I'm like, okay, like, if I want to learn about, you know, what is it, igneous rocks, like volcanic rock, I think is what it is, right? I can look it up on AI. You know,
0: that's
1: true.
0: Yeah.
1: I don't talk to that person. Yeah. So it's like, I think it also takes away like your humanity away from certain things. And it's definitely the digital age is just so weird, because there's just different ways of interacting with people, and how you interact with just gaining new, I guess, like stimuli. Like, back in the day, if you want to listen to music, you listen to the radio, you buy a CD, your friend puts you on. But now if my friend wants to put me on, he doesn't even have to be in the same room as me. He can just
0: Yeah, or splice it with AI. Yeah. You know, do whatever. So yeah. No, I get it. But like I said, here to stay. So, you know, for me, AI is more just of a tool. It's more of an assistant to help you. And I think if we look at it that way, it'll kind of diminish some of those further down issues as far as dementia and getting complacent, things like that. But we'll see. So we're reaching the top of the hour. I'd like to thank our listeners for tuning in to the Veterans Corner. Next week, we'll have another exciting topic. I'd like to thank Mr. Burns for coming on
1: and
0: being my co-host for this season. And I appreciate you guys. And we'll see you guys next week on the Veterans Corner.
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0: And ladies and gentlemen, thank you for being a part of the Veterans Corner. 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
3: The Federal Reserve wraps up its two-day policy meeting with a decision on interest rates today. The Fed is widely expected to raise rates for the first time in over 3 years. Analysts project the central bank will hike rates by a quarter percentage point in a bid to bring down inflation. It comes as new data from the Consumer Price Index out on Friday showed annual inflation still well above the central bank's 2% target. President Trump has called on Fed Chair Kevin Warsh to move in the opposite direction and lower rates instead. An investigation is underway after a news helicopter crashed and killed three people while it was covering a deadly bus crash in Los Angeles. Three people were killed when an SUV slammed into the side of a Metro bus yesterday. The chopper was providing news coverage for KNBC and sister station Telemundo 52 when it went down, killing the pilot and a reporter along with a pedestrian on the ground. Both the NTSB and FAA are investigating. I'm Chris Caraccio, NBC News Radio.
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0: Hi, it's Olivia Munn with my shelter pets, Frankie and Chance. 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
1: give me that which I desire. 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
10: Good afternoon. You're listening to Are You Entertained, the official entertainment news show of New Brunswick. I'm Tanner Stein, and stay tuned for the latest music news, movie updates, and celebrity gossip. What is up, New Brunswick? What did it do, Wednesday crew? Where's Sean?
0: I don't know.
10: Is he behind his door? I can't tell. We got a light crew today because everybody's gone. They're all gone.
0: No one wanted to come.
10: Aria switched her schedule. Brian has homework. But we got Sean, but we don't know where he is. Someone was at the door, but who knows?
0: I heard the door open and then close.
10: Yeah, we saw the door open. We heard it open. We didn't see anybody walk in. So, who really knows what's going on? But hope everyone is having a great Wednesday. How are you, Sophia? How was your Wednesday?
0: Pretty good. Oh, actually, my car died today.
10: Is that why you were so excited after?
0: No, I was so excited after the morning show because I didn't pay for my parking. Ooh. And I didn't have a
10: What's
0: ticket.
10: What's your license plate number? I'm reporting you. That's messed up.
0: But then I went into like a store and I think I just forgot to turn my car off or something. And I get out and my battery died.
10: That's horrible.
0: And then I literally got it. I was able to jump it and I got it on with like enough time where I was like, wow, I could go to class. And I was like,
10: nah. fade. Well, social media and culture. Yeah, you didn't miss much today.
0: I missed that spider.
10: You did miss a spider. I'll tell Sean the story. Hi, Sean. How you doing?
11: How's it going? I was just talking to Pav about our broadcast class.
10: Of course, bro. Yeah. We saw the door. We saw the doorbell. So if he went to get that door, yeah. But you were already inside, and we were like, where is he?
11: Where did he go? I was hearing you guys on the speaker be like, where's Sean? As I'm talking to Pav. I was like, oh my God.
10: Sounds about right. But
0: Pav just kept you talking.
10: But no, I was telling Sophia this. We have a class, social media and culture, and Ari is also in it. Just WRC shout out. Mm. I was sitting, not paying attention, and there was this like huge spider. Like I was sitting like three chairs back, and I could like see details on it.
11: Yeah. Oh my God.
10: And it was on this girl's backpack, and my entire class, the professor was talking about how we were gonna get out early because he had to bring his kid to a dentist appointment. And I just watched. I was like, is he going to end class now? And this girl's going to reach for her bag and just get a handful of spider.
11: You're just watching the whole thing.
10: And I was like, and then, well, I only noticed because the girl sitting directly behind her pulled out her phone and took a picture of it. And I was like, wow, good job warning her.
11: She took out a picture before she actually
10: I also took a picture of it. But I was sitting too far away to like even.
0: Was it in the same row as you?
10: No, it was like one to the right.
0: I was going to say, so basically, good thing I skipped class, because that spider would have been on my bag.
10: Right? Like, this is crazy.
0: Oh, my God.
10: It's about probably, like, the size of, like, a quarter.
11: That would have been your seat?
0: I sit, like, almost right in front of Tanner.
11: That's terrifying.
10: But, yeah, that was class. And then we ended class early.
11: Nice.
10: Sean, how was your Wednesday?
11: My Wednesday's been pretty good. I have class on Cook Dog, but that's pretty much it. I, like, woke up at 10 and went to the gym, and I saw RC at the gym, actually. So that was pretty cool.
10: Was he posting his iconic gym picture?
11: Well, I was confused because I didn't know he went to, like, the Rutgers gyms. I thought he went somewhere else.
10: No, I think he goes to, like, Easton.
11: Yeah, he normally goes to Easton. But, yeah, he was doing legs. And
0: he didn't post to let us all know.
11: That's the thing is I didn't see the mirror picture. I was like, there's no way he's here right now.
10: Those who follow RC on Instagram will know his iconic gym pictures. Mm-hmm. they really take you back when you see them.
11: Really, really makes my day.
4: It motivates me.
11: Exactly.
10: Yeah, I see them, I'm like, I gotta get out of bed.
11: Wow,
10: if RC's at the gym right now, I can't be in bed.
11: I gotta do something, bro.
10: But yeah, we got a pretty packed show today. Bunch of movies coming out this week. A lot of celebrity drama with mm-hmm. Macklemore and Ed Sheeran.
11: Yeah.
10: The mm-hmm. Emmys were on Monday, so we're gonna go over that. And just like random, we can start with like the random miscellaneous news. This is a fun one. Spider-Man Brand New Day became The Last Jedi to become the largest grossing movie domestically.
11: Last Jedi really
10: Maybe
11: did
10: not
11: that
10: Last
11: well.
10: Jedi.
4: No, I don't think it was Last Jedi. I feel like it was the newer one.
11: It's gotta be Rise of Skywalker.
4: No, it might be. Wasn't that one either.
11: Because Last Jedi was terrible.
10: Force Awakens.
11: Okay, yes. That makes sense because it was like the start.
10: Yeah.
11: Of, yeah.
10: That checks out. But yeah, no, it got beat out. Spider-Man Brand New Day is the third highest grossed movie ever.
11: Wow.
10: Right behind Avatar and Endgame, which those two movies will forever just re-release.
11: Yeah, that's just going to be a constant. I'm excited to see the encore, though.
10: Avatar came out in, 2009? Mm-hmm. And then, like, in 2020, they re-released it just to take the lead back. I was like, that's so funny.
11: It's so messed up.
10: But, no, I think Spider-Man is a worthy person to be in that mix.
11: I'd
10: I think that movie
11: so.
10: Was
4: I think it
10: probably
4: is.
10: The I like it more than Avatar and Endgame.
11: I would say it's better than Endgame, because
10: you messing with Avatar.
11: I like Avatar, but I'm not as tapped in.
10: I think Avatar's fine.
11: Yeah,
4: I've never watched Avatar.
10: It's
4: like the one with
10: okay.
4: the blue people.
11: Yeah,
4: the blue people.
11: Yeah,
10: the Unobtainium. Is that what it's called? Basically, yeah. Av- Av-

0: I know. On Optamia.
1: That's kind of tough, though.
0: And then they went onto the movie poster and made it Papyrus. Mm-hmm. But there's like two SNL skits about that. Yeah. So don't really need to. don't need to dive into that one.
1: Yeah.
0: Yeah, I did not see Avatar 2 or 3. So can't speak on those.
1: Some people are really into Avatar, though.
0: I don't get it.
1: I don't get it either.
0: I get it more now because I feel like, you know, with the second and third movie that came out. Mm-hmm. But like, I saw in 2019, do you guys know who Jax Films is?
1: Yeah.
0: YouTuber. He did a video where he went to, like, I think the Santa Monica Pier, somewhere like off the shore, and was asking people, can you name five Avengers? And they were like, oh, yeah, Iron Man, Captain America, Hulk, Thor, Hawkeye. And then he was like, can you name one character from Avatar? And, like, nobody could do it.
1: I couldn't.
2: I don't think I can.
1: I don't think I could, and I watched the movie.
0: Is Na'vi the species name?
2: Yes.
1: I can't name
0: a character.
1: Yeah.
2: I only know that.
0: Is his name Jake the main one? Jake Sully? Yeah, I knew that.
1: Jake Sully.
0: Sigourney Weaver is in that movie. I always forget that. Zoe Saldana is in that movie. I stand by she won her Oscar because of that. For Avatar and for other stuff. But then they're like, oh, we got to give it to Emilia Perez.
2: I was going to say, the only character that I can name from Avatar isn't even a character. It's just Zoe Saldana.
0: Yeah, exactly. So I saw down Sam Worthington. What else has he been in? Avatar. It's going to be an Avatar 4.
2: There's another one?
0: I think they made a deal for five of them. Laz Alonso's in that. He plays Mother's Milk in The Boys.
1: Mother's Milk.
0: No idea he was in this movie. That's crazy. What?
1: That's so random.
0: Speaking on, like, this is a pretty stacked cast, and speaking on stacked cast, we were talking about the new Hunger Games trailer.
2: I'm so excited.
0: Came out. Let's go through. So, Hunger Games.
1: I actually didn't see the trailer.
2: Oh, it came out today. Well, the second trailer, yeah.
1: Okay.
0: Let's go through. All right. Behind. You have, oh my god, Joseph Zada as Haymitch. So, pretty cool one. McKenna Grace as Maisie Lee. I haven't read the book, so no spoilers.
2: I won't say.
0: Ben Wang as Wyatt Callow, which I'm a big fan of because Ben Wang was awesome in The Long Walk last year. Molly McCann as Will McCoy. Iona Bell as Lulu. No, I don't know who that is. Capital Assigned lookalike, heavily implied to be from District 11. Percy Daggs IV as Ampert Latier. These are fun names. Jahali Swarby as Pancha. These are all just the no name from the districts. Jesse Plemons is in this movie as Poltrek. How do you say his name?
2: Plutarch Heavensby.
0: Plutarch, yeah. I had no idea.
2: Who? What are you saying?
0: Jesse Plemons playing someone who was Philip Seymour Hoffman is like really good casting.
2: Their casting is so good.
0: Another one, Kieran Culkin as Caesar Fliggerman.
2: That's a
0: really good one. Because he's playing who used to be Stanley Tucci.
2: Yeah.
0: Which is like, come on, bro. That's so good.
2: That one is really good.
0: Elle Fanning as Effie.
2: That casting as well.
0: Originally played by Elizabeth Banks.
2: But.
0: They like nailed all the Capitol residents.
2: The Maya Hawke also.
0: As Virus.
2: I liked that.
0: Oh, I forgot she was in Catching Fire.
2: Yes.
0: Well, played by Amanda Plummer.
2: Mm-hmm.
0: That's another really good. I'm looking at them like side by side.
2: Yeah, it's really good.
0: This is a really good. This is a cast you would go to just to like be like, oh yeah, I know people.
2: I'm so excited. I'm actually gonna be a mess in the theater. Like, it's really sad.
0: So I've been told.
2: I'm gonna be sobbing. I'm so excited.
0: Is it sad just because like the death scenes are really sad, or like it just emotionally hits?
2: Like both.
0: Oh god.
2: Like, I read the book. Actually, I've listened to the book on audiobook at work. And I was actively crying on a golf cart, and I had to turn it off.
0: Why you cry? Don't mind me.
1: Just
0: don't look over here.
2: Don't mind me. Can I get you anything?
0: It's also, I'm pretty sure, confirmed at this point that Jennifer Lawrence and Josh Hutcherson return as Katniss and Peeta.
2: Really exciting for that. That's like at the very end of the movie. Peeta. I'm sure you could guess.
0: Don't spoil it. I have no idea how they would get there. I want to say, like, flash forward to
2: that. They time traveled.
0: They time traveled?
2: No, they didn't.
0: They hopped in a thing, and old Haymitch met up with young Haymitch, and then he was like, don't join the games. And then
2: he was like, I'm you from the future.
0: I can see that happening.
2: The
0: iconic

0: Your game's iconic Hunger Games time travel scene.
1: You know that's always there.
0: If you look up so they released alongside with the trailer two posters for the new Hunger Games movies, and one of them is of all the tributes, and one of them is of all the Capitol residents. And let me pull it up because it looks really cool and I want to see it again. If you look at so it's like the one of the people in the Capitol, it says capitalized power. If you look at it, I think I read that in that poster is 11 combined Oscar nominations. Between wow. Ralph Fiennes, Jesse Plemons, who else in this? I already forgot. Elle Fanning. Kieran Culkin, Glenn Close.
1: That's crazy.
2: That's impressive.
0: 11 is absurd. And it's only six of them?
1: What's the budget for this movie?
0: What is the budget for this movie? According to Wikipedia, 170 to 200 million. It'll make that back.
2: It has to.
0: For a blockbuster with this good of a cast, that's pretty cheap.
1: Yeah. I'm watching it two times. In theaters. I know that for a fact.
2: It's just a guarantee already.
0: Spider-Man No Way Home, budget was 225 million. And that had big names in some Marvel movie, but this movie looks awesome and it looks huge and colorful. When was the last time they put this much color into a blockbuster? If you do that nowadays, they shoot you.
2: Ooh. Yeah, no,
1: I don't think that's allowed.
0: They take you out back and they're like, "Hey, man, I know you wanted to make a fun-looking movie, with a lot of color, but
1: did they even put this much color in Willy Wonka?
0: No,
2: I don't think so.
1: I don't think so. They actually put a few thousand of those dollars just to be allowed to use the color.
2: I actually never watched Wonka.
1: What?
0: I liked Wonka.
2: Yeah,
1: I liked it a lot.
0: I'm a fan of musicals and. I like the songs.
1: Oh, I love musicals.
2: I grew up on the 2006 version with Johnny Depp.
0: That's terrible.
1: It's so scary. Horrible.
2: It's so bad.
0: I think I've seen. I don't know if I've seen that one. I've definitely seen the original. I've definitely seen Wonka. Timothée Chalamet.
1: Yeah.
0: What's the movie coming out with Tom Cruise called?
1: I don't know.
0: Let me look it up.
1: Tom Cruise movie.
0: Oh, Digger. It's gonna have Tom Cruise in it, and it's like a comedy. I'm pretty sure he's a CEO.
2: That doesn't look like him.
0: Right? He looks like...
2: Whoa.
0: They give him, a fat suit.
2: And yeah.
0: He's a CEO of this company, and apparently it's not, but people are like, what if this is a surprise musical? And then,
2: that would be so funny.
0: You look at the trailers, and he's, dancing around in scenes, and you're like, this could be a surprise musical.
2: It could be.
0: Apparently it's not, which sucks, because that'd be really funny. But I also know people hate surprise musicals.
1: I want a surprise musical with the new X-Men cast.
0: If they did a surprise musical,
1: that
0: would be so cool.
1: A good three of the new cast has been on Broadway.
0: Yeah, really?
1: Kit Connor, Sadie Sink, and I'm forgetting her name.
0: Oh, Maya Boyd.
1: Maya Boyd, yeah.
0: She's from Broadway.
1: Yeah,
0: this is her first movie.
1: I'm so excited.
0: It looks really good.
1: Kit Connor was really good on Broadway. I saw him in Romeo and Juliet, too.
0: I gotta hit up the Broadway strip. I want to see Little Shop of Horrors.
1: Mm. Ooh, that is really good.
0: They, I would be, they would never make it a musical because that would, make $0. But if they had a scene with Luna Snow or Dazzler and they did a music scene, because they kind of do that in the Fox X-Men Dark Phoenix movie with Dazzler, but it's not the same.
1: No, they could just do a short. That's a musical.
2: Yeah,
1: get
2: a little extra Christmas special.
0: The DC villain, the music Meister.
2: You know who that is?
0: He's like a Batman villain. He makes people sing.
2: That's so cool.
0: Let's bring him over to Marvel.
1: Just swap it.
2: Yeah.
0: I've been playing in the background Biba Doobie because she has a new album out on Friday.
1: Ooh. Yay!
0: We got sent some cool stuff by her.
2: Cool.
0: Yeah, so she has a song premiering tomorrow, and the full album is, what's it called? Is the name out yet? Pylon is the new album.
2: Pylon.
0: Let's see if I can pre-order it. Pre-order it just straight to Zeta. Hey, guys, I got this. Don't worry. But yeah, Pylon. I like Biba Doobie. I've been listening to her for a while now. I'm really excited. She was in that whole controversy with
1: Peppa Pig. Wait, no, that wasn't her.
0: No, that was Clara.
1: Yeah.
2: Wait, what?
0: That was Clara.
1: Clara and Peppa Pig were beefing really
2: hard. How is that even possible?
1: Clara was going to fight her.
0: Peppa Pig was doing one of those, like, I don't know if it was like actually like Variety or whatever, but she was doing like an interview,
2: mm-hmm.
0: and then someone was like, "Do you know who this is?" And there's a picture of Clara, and she's like, "I do not know who that is.
1: I don't know her."
0: And then Clara was like, "I'm gonna roast you."
2: Oh my god.
1: Clara posted on her Instagram story a picture of her cooking bacon and tagged Peppa.
2: Oh my god. That's
0: and then like
2: insane.
0: I saw Charlie XCX was like coming out for her, like, yeah. "We hate you, Peppa Pig." Oh, and then Peppa Pig was like, "I apologize."
2: Well, that's like how during the NBA finals Elmo was like,
0: "I hope both teams have fun.
2: Both teams have fun.
0: We will."
2: Elmo's head on a pike, bro. And they were walking it around New York City. I saw it in person.
0: Elmo, then for the World Cup, he was like, "Elmo is a USA fan."
2: Yeah, he like clarified. He was like, scared. "I don't want any trouble now." Like,
1: Elmo was like, "I learned that I have to pick teams."
0: Elmo, is Sesame Street still kicking? Is they're on Netflix now?
2: It has to be.
1: I think so.
0: I remember seeing Michael B. Jordan doing a thing with them about getting payment because when NPR got like cut their funding. Was it NPR?
2: Yeah,
0: when that got cut funding, so Michael Jordan was like, "Hey," or Michael B. Jordan was like, "Hey, let's bring some funds to the Sesame Street."
2: That's kind of cool.
0: I don't know if they did, but mm-hmm. shout out Sesame Street. Elmo, if you're listening,
1: we
0: won't put your head on a stick. Oh my God, the Muppets are going to Comic-Con.
2: No way.
0: I need to meet them.
1: Can you meet them?
0: I need to. Can I get a legal ID from Kermit?
2: Yeah, you have to.
1: Please.
2: Oh my God, that'd be so cool.
0: Well, it's like I know the actors. Like the puppeteers are going to be there.
1: Puppeteers.
0: So if they have a panel, I'm going.
1: Yeah.
0: Are they? Has
1: Comic-Con ever gotten back to you?
0: Yeah, they did at the involvement fair or at the general interest meeting. Denied.
1: They said no.
2: They said no?
0: They said no.
1: Damn.
0: I think my guess is because what I submitted was just like stuff on the website, like articles and stuff. So we need like actual like coverage of an event.
2: Because
0: it was just like I submitted two articles and the NostalgiaCon coverage.
1: We could change that.
0: So like, well, you guys are going to an event.
1: Yeah.
2: Mm-hmm.
0: You could talk about that.
2: We're going to get a legal ID from Danny DeVito.
0: If somehow you guys get a legal from SZA and or Danny DeVito, that would be cool.
2: It has to. And Lawrence Taylor is going to be there too. Like that's insane.
0: Yeah. You guys got a good gig here.
2: Mm-hmm.
1: I thought it was going to be just like a bunch of nobody.
2: I was like,
0: I thought
2: "I'm down to go. Like, I don't care." And then it's like actual people.
0: Yeah, I thought that is what it was. And then I couldn't make it. So I pushed it off to like whoever wanted you guys picked up. And I was like looking at their website. So I was like, Wait, oh my God.
2: Yeah.
0: Danny DeVito's hosting?
2: I forget that everybody's from New Jersey.
0: Everybody's
2: from New Jersey.
0: SZA is the one that caught me off guard. I know she was from New Jersey.
2: Like, I knew about Lawrence Taylor and obviously Danny DeVito, but I didn't. I was like,
1: you guys didn't know SZA's from New Jersey?
2: No, I didn't know
1: that. She's from West Orange.
2: That's so
0: cool. Did not know that. Well, now she's in the New Jersey Hall of Fame.
1: Yeah. She went to the same high school as Lauryn Hill. Obviously,
0: really?
1: Many years apart. Yeah.
2: Yeah.
1: And my mom.
2: That's so cool.
0: The three alum. If you guys can even get a picture with Danny DeVito.
1: If we can even get close to them enough.
0: I bet you, Danny DeVito, I bet you can get something from. I don't know about, like, SZA.
2: Yeah.
0: Just because, like, they're going to be there, like, hey, we're in the Hall of Fame now.
2: What's the criteria for NJ Hall of Fame? Because I feel like...
0: Be famous.
2: Like, Jalen Brunson's got to be in there.
0: Jalen Brunson probably can make it. I don't know how, like, long you have to be famous for.
2: Yeah, that's the thing.
0: Because, like, SZA's been on the scene. Lawrence Taylor's been on the scene.
2: Nominees must have either resided in New Jersey or worked in the state for a minimum of 5 years.
1: So you don't even have to be from New Jersey?
0: 5 years?
2: I guess you have... Yeah.
0: That's a nothing burger.
1: What?
2: That is a nothing burger.
0: Let's put Professor Steve Miller in the Hall of Fame.
2: We could.
1: Please, he is New Jersey.
2: I have a meeting with
0: him. He is Rutgers. He went to Rutgers. I don't think he's left Rutgers.
2: He lives here.
1: They've kept him here ever since.
0: I think he lives in the Sky Building.
1: Probably.
2: I think that too, yeah.
0: If you go into his office, I think there's a Murphy bed.
2: I love having a class in Sky, and he just pops in and just interrupts the entire thing for 30 minutes and then leaves.
0: Great. I have a class with him this semester. I'm taking critical issues in sport media.
2: Nice. Mm.
0: I got to come up with a topic for my essay. I'll get around to it. I think it's due next week. I'll get around to it. Wait, a photo op with Matt Vogel is only $50? He plays Kermit.
1: Wait.
2: Oh my God.
0: That's
1: if you get a photo op, but he's just the puppeteer, right?
0: Yeah, but surely he has Kermit there.
1: Yeah,
2: I feel like he has
1: just
2: to.
1: The guy.
0: I don't want a picture with, no offense, Matt Vogel. I don't want a picture with just you,
2: Matt.
0: Bro.
2: It's like, hey guys, it's me, Matt Vogel.
0: Hey, it's like, what's the, like, hey, it's me, it's like Perry the Father. It's like, hey, it's me, Matt Vogel. Oh, whatever. I'm Kermit the Frog. Oh my God.
2: Oh my God.
0: Who else is going? Who should I try and get pictures with? I don't know. Last time I got a picture, it was really expensive. Not really, but it was a lot. I got it with Jack
1: How
0: Quaid.
1: Much?
0: I think it was $125 for Jack Quaid.
1: What?
3: That's cool.
0: So there's like only a few people I would shell out money for. So Jack Quaid is one of them. Mm-hmm. What's his name? William H. Macy is one of them. And Steve Buscemi. Those are like my three favorite actors.
3: I feel like we could
0: Cox is going to be there.
3: So. Wait, really?
0: Ooh. Oh, $135 for a photo. Is that worth?
3: If we pool it.
0: Yeah, who?
3: It's not bad.
1: What
0: yeah,
1: if
0: for
1: at
0: me
1: the
0: to get a photo.
3: If we take the money that we're spending on pizza for
0: Yeah, we'll take out all of the entertainment budget that goes to pizza, which is yeah. zero.
1: I don't think
0: we'll
1: they'll
0: pool
1: mind.
0: It to get Tanner a picture with Charlie Cox. Thoughts?
1: What if at the meeting tonight, all the new people, you're like, hey, to join, we have to reach this goal.
3: You have to pay your dues every month at the radio station.
0: I'll let you into the, like, so I know you rang the doorbell and I'm staring at you from the other side of the door, but I'm going to need to see that $10 bill. First.
3: Yeah, you just got to slip it under and then, so, then yeah. you'll be
1: It's
3: good.
1: Just your Venmo code at the door.
0: Yeah, guys, scan this QR code to join the group, man. It's just my Venmo code. Oh, I think you have to like pay $5. I don't know. I just work here.
3: I don't know.
1: Sorry, guys. Don't even mention it.
3: Yeah.
0: What a rant. Miscellaneous news. Oh, speaking of Tom Cruise's movie, him and Taylor Swift were at the Chiefs Broncos game.
3: That was
0: game.
3: Really random.
0: Really random. And
1: That's
0: I saw
1: so interesting.
0: Someone was like, what could they possibly be talking
3: That's
0: about?
3: That's what I was thinking. I was like, what?
0: Someone was like, I saw it was like fake conversation. And Tom Cruise was like, basically, if you go onto your TV and turn it into movie mode, then the colors are brighter. And Taylor Swift's like, awesome. That's crazy.
1: Apparently, a bunch of the reporters at the Emmys allegedly were told that Taylor Swift was going to be there.
0: They did a skit about it.
1: Oh, yeah. Mm. And then they were upset when she did not show up and was at a Chiefs game.
0: Well,
2: why would they trust them?
0: We'll get to the Emmys a little later, but they did a, what's the show called? FBI? Is that the show? Oh, SVU.
1: SVU?
3: SVU.
0: They did a skit. Yeah, Law and Order. They did a skit where they're like, well, we got to be detectives. Figure out if Taylor Swift is coming to the Emmys. And then they did like this whole like convoluted like, 13. 6 + 7 is 13. 13 is her lucky number. Blah, blah, blah, blah. Mm-hmm. And then like she pops up in the skit and was like, what if she does a cameo in a skit instead of being there because she can't make it? And they're like, that's unreasonable. But that was her little appearance at the... I wonder if that counts for Kalshi.
3: I think it could. Anything counts.
0: If you bet on Kalshi, Taylor Swift will show up at the Emmys and then she's in a skit, does that count? Or does Kalshi just say both teams lost and take all the money?
1: Probably take all the money.
0: How does one get into Kalshi? How does one get into the Kalshi business? Just kidding. We hate prediction markets.
3: We hate Kalshi.
0: I'm putting my foot down.
3: That's it, guys.
0: We hate prediction markets.
1: They should make Kalshi for the bud races.
0: Will WRC win?
1: Yes.
0: Well, okay, we'll dump a lot of money into no, and then we'll sell the race.
1: Ooh.
3: Oh, I like that.
1: And I like
0: it's
1: this
0: not insider trading illegal. Because it's I not. Said it wasn't.
3: Oh, okay.
1: Because, yes. Because
0: it's not insider matter. Trading because the bed races are outside.
3: Oh.
0: Wait. It's all coming together.
3: It makes sense now.
1: Oh, yes.
0: Now we'll have enough money so I can get a picture with Charlie Cox. Wait a minute.
3: I see the
0: Let's
3: vision.
0: Let's cook here.
1: It's all working out.
0: Everything's coming up, Millhouse.
3: When are the bed races again?
0: October 1st.
3: October 1st.
0: Which means we have to get registration in by the 29th, but I want to do it by this weekend.
1: Yay!
0: So we need two more people to run, which we're going to figure out at the meeting.
3: That is...
0: It's a Thursday.
3: Thursday.
0: We need one guy and one girl. So,
3: like hey, if tomorrow you Thursday?
0: No. What?
1: Like the meeting?
0: The meeting's
1: or
0: tomorrow
1: the
0: Thursday.
3: Okay.
1: Bed races.
3: No, the meeting.
0: The meeting's tomorrow Thursday. The bed races are the first Thursday.
3: Hmm.
0: Oh, last thing in miscellaneous news, Dancing with the Stars. Connor Levitt, first eliminated.
1: I don't even think he was a celebrity.
0: He was like a
1: the
0: husband.
3: Yeah.
0: Yeah, I'm the husband on Secret Wives, Secret Lives of Mormon Wives. Yeah, my wife has a secret life.
1: Yeah, you
0: what
1: know.
0: What about it?
3: It's a terrible
1: and people
3: thing.
1: Didn't even like when... His wife was on last year. People were not happy with that.
0: When she beat out Andy Richter.
1: Oh my gosh.
0: Or no, she didn't beat out Andy Richter. When Andy Richter beat out her, that was good stuff. Andy Richter, are you talking about the guy from Obsession?
1: To what's his name? I forget his
0: Guillermo.
1: Yeah, he lost to Guillermo, who was just like rolling on the floor.
0: I saw
3: exactly
0: that
3: what I expected him to do.
0: He just gets pushed, does a roll, and then like his partner's doing all the dancing.
3: I love
1: he
3: it.
1: He was
3: though.
1: Like, hey.
0: He got a final score of 10. First 10 of the season.
1: Yay. I don't know. I'm taking Harry Shum Jr. to the finale.
0: That's the Glee guy?
1: Yes.
0: I'll join that boat.
1: Please. I've actually been programming people that I know's phones to automatically make them
3: I
1: vote
3: talked
1: for
3: about
1: him
3: this last
1: every
3: year.
1: Tuesday.
3: Like, there's really got to be a way.
1: No, there is, and I figured it out.
3: You figured it out.
1: You know the shortcuts automation? I just have it like
3: oh my god,
1: every Tuesday.
3: That's insane.
0: Get a QR code that links to that joining people's phones and then put it on the board and be like, join the group.
3: Join the group.
1: join the group me. They're like, hey, I'm not getting any messages.
3: I'm not getting anything.
1: But I am voting for Dancing with the Stars. I'm really excited just for him. The girls are dancing tonight, so.
0: I like the one duo that's two girls.
1: Yeah, I'm excited for them.
3: That's cool.
1: I don't think they're going to make it far.
3: Oh, really?
1: Just because she's like, her sister is a model, so like she's not really like a celebrity.
3: Oh, okay.
1: But I think they'll make it farther just for being two girls.
3: Yeah.
1: I'm really excited to
0: see that. I can see that vision.
1: Yeah.
0: I
1: think Amber Glenn, the figure skater, I think she's going to do good.
3: I mean, that's got to translate over.
0: Yeah. There's like certain people you just know are going to do. Like, yeah. Even last year, you could tell, like, okay, Robert Irwin's going to do
3: he's
0: good.
3: He's got to go for it. Yeah.
0: You could tell he's going to do good. Who got sex? Alex sense. Earl, you could tell she was going to do good. Yeah. Do we think she was robbed?
1: No.
3: Not really, but she did a good job.
1: Her dancing was really good.
0: Yeah. I think I liked her dancing more than Robert Irwin's, but I just like Robert Irwin's, like, his dances were more fun.
1: Yeah. It's like,
0: I'm in the entertainment business here.
1: Yeah. Are you?
0: Trying to have fun.
1: I'm really hoping, a lot of people are hating on Harry Shum Jr., the guy from Glee, just because his partner always gets really good celebrities.
0: That's not his fault.
1: But like, how is he supposed to help that?
0: Exactly.
1: They're trying to
0: make a winner.
1: Yeah.
0: They need a fan favorite.
1: I think.
0: And it's not, Guillermo's not going all the way, so.
1: Guillermo's dance instructor is also fully pregnant. Like, she can't make it that far.
3: Well, she can't show him what to do.
0: What do we? So Andy Richter clearly made it very far, not because he knew how to dance, but because he was so charismatic and fun to watch. How do we think Guillermo has that pull?
3: I think he does.
0: Does Jimmy Kimmel's sidekick have that pull?
1: I think he does. People were booing at his scores.
0: That's really funny.
1: Like, people were actively booing.
0: I think he has the pull. I don't think he gets as far as Andy Richter did.
3: I'm just like curious.
1: I think
3: he gets
1: to Halloween.
3: What he looks like at his absolute best. Dancing,
0: his best is probably like a 7.
1: But okay. Even then, the pro that he's with is amazing.
3: Yeah.
1: But is pregnant.
3: That's terrible.
0: Well, okay, that makes sense because Guillermo's so good at dancing, they had to kind of like even it out.
3: They had to even it, yeah.
1: You're so right.
0: I could see that. We're gonna take a little song break here and then stay tuned because we're gonna come back. We're gonna go over the celebrity drama with Macklemore and Ed Sheeran and all that. And we're also gonna go over the Emmys. Plus, what movies you should be watching this September. But for now, this song is Shifting by Gwendolyn. Enjoy.

0: Welcome back to Are You Entertained? I'm your host, Tanner Stein. Join me is, you guys can say your names. Sophia. Oh, your mic's not on. Now say your name.
1: Sophia Velez.
2: Sean O'Grady.
0: And hope everyone's having a great Wednesday afternoon. It is 2:34 here. And what would you guys rather go over first? Celebrity drama or the Emmys?
2: Low-key celebrity drama.
0: Yeah, I wanted to do that one too. This is probably the biggest drama happening right now.
2: I'd say so.
0: Ed Sheeran is having a rough couple of days.
2: Mm-hmm.
0: Basically, Macklemore was opening for Ed Sheeran's show. And at the end of his set, this was in MetLife, we just found out.
1: Yeah.
0: At the end of his set, he said, Free Palestine, which is like, awesome. Yeah, get it. And Ed Sheeran, did he kick him off of this thing or was he dropped?
2: Isn't that the same thing?
0: Well,
1: what I heard
0: not dropped.
1: Happened
0: did he leave?
1: Was like a bunch of stadiums are like, hey, if he like says that again or if you have him on your show, you can't perform here. And then they kicked him out.
2: That's so weird though, because I've been to so many shows in the past like year where they say Free Palestine.
0: Ed Sheeran.
2: And it's like not a problem.
0: Ed Sheeran did not personally remove Macklemore from his tour, stating that the decision was made by the concert promoters and venues following the rapper's pro-Palestinian remarks. So, from that, a lot of backlash. Pink, for some reason, came out in Ed Sheeran's defense, which like, all right, Ed Sheeran's a multimillionaire. Why are you doing that?
2: Hey, that's
0: and you're pink. Like, come on.
1: And you're pink.
2: Yeah.
0: She spoke out about, like, oh, you shouldn't be saying that. Like, abide to the promoters. But, like, what are we talking about?
1: Like,
0: this led to, this whole controversy led to many people dropping out of Ed Sheeran's tour, including Lucas Graham, Phineas Bioga, and Aaron Rowe. These are all just like people who were performing for Ed Sheeran.
1: I think that's all his openers.
2: Yeah.
0: Yeah. So
2: he's got nobody.
0: Now Ed Sheeran is in a bit of hot water. Let me see. Let me find his response.
1: I think his band might have dropped out too.
2: I heard that too.
0: 23 hours ago. Did he make a tweet? What did he say?
1: Oh, yeah. Bioga is his
2: band. Yeah, Bioga is his band. Because I think they're Irish?
1: Yeah.
0: Where is this thing?
1: Not his band anymore.
2: He has a band, but it's a loop tour. I thought the whole tour was just him and acoustic guitar. He has a band too?
0: All right, here's what... Oh, wow. Insurance on a lot. The gist of this, though, that Ed Sheeran said is... He's appalled by the conflict. I would hope so. He agreed. Macklemore joined. After Macklemore's performance at my New Jersey show, venues on the upcoming tour dates communicated that they would pull the shows if he was still supporting. I was informed that this stance was based on how Macklemore conveyed part of his message during the performance rather than on everything that was said. I spoke with the venues at length all week to try and build a bridge. One of those people was Robert Kraft. Mm. I was also involved in direct talks with promoters along with activists on both sides to try and find a mutual resolution for all, but the venues and promoters' decision was final. Macklemore coming off... This is all Ed Sheeran, by the way, on Instagram. Turn the comments off. Macklemore coming off tour was promoter's decision. It was not hit Ed Sheeran's. Macklemore's contract for the tour was with the promoter, not Ed Sheeran. Ed Sheeran would never let down the fans who had made plans, nor would I ban the touring crew and the other support acts and musicians who rely on him for work and to make a living. I've always used my platform and music to bring people of all backgrounds and cultures together, and this won't ever change. Those who have been to one of my shows will know that they are about unity, joy, escapism, love, and a place for everyone to feel welcome. I'm not complicit. I have my personal views on devastating conflict. Just because I chose not to speak publicly, it doesn't mean that I don't have them. And it doesn't mean I don't care, nor does it mean I don't support causes in my own personal way. There's a reason I do not... It's a lot. There's a reason I do not use my professional platform for politics. My audience includes young people, often children of all backgrounds. Those who come to my shows do not expect a political forum. I respect Macklemore's strength of purpose to stand up and shout for what he believes. However, there's room for multiple approaches to the same end. Peace. I choose to use my fame and platform to be a place of safety and sanctuary to maintain diplomatic... Oh my God. And keep conversations open, not closed. If we only focus on shouting the loudest, nothing will ever change. There are different approaches to being an advocate for change. I've spent this week trying to build bridges and find a solution, and unfortunately was unable to do so. I know who I am, both as a person and as an artist, and those who know my heart know my values too. Ed. Thoughts?
1: Wow.
0: That was bulleted Instagram slides.
1: That's crazy.
2: I was not going to read that whole thing otherwise. So
0: hopefully people learn something. kind of good. I mean, it's kind of interesting. I actually don't love his. I don't love it.
1: It's not, I don't like it.
0: It felt very like pushing the blame.
1: Yeah. Especially name dropping the people he's talking to. He's like, hey.
0: Yeah, the Robert Kraft shout is that's kind of crazy.
1: Yeah, no, that's why I was like. Also, I just looked. His tickets for his Atlanta show, which is October 3rd, have dropped to $22.
0: Oh, wow. My God. Sam can go. Sam's going to Atlanta for the festival.
1: Oh, perfect.
2: Oh. It just works out that way.
0: But, yeah, not a good look for Ed Sheeran.
2: Yeah.
0: Even if you're like, hey, it's not my fault, it's the promoter's fault, you got it. Grow some balls. Mm-hmm.
1: Yeah.
0: Take a stand.
2: Yeah.
0: You're a multi... Like, I get the whole, I don't want to let down the fans and stuff, but I also guarantee if you tell a stadium owner, hey, I'm canceling my show, this sold-out show for your entire stadium,
1: like,
0: and I was going to perform there for 2 or 3 days, like, they probably wouldn't care.
2: There's no way there was nothing he could do.
0: Like, yeah.
1: Especially, like, such a big name like Ed Sheeran, they're number not going to be on like, hey, yeah, leave. They're gonna
2: let him.
0: And then also in his apology being like, my audience is mostly kids, so I want to not be political. Like, okay, kids aren't going to read your takes on, like,
1: also,
0: Palestine.
1: Also, what kids are listening to Ed Sheeran?
2: I feel like his audience isn't mostly kids.
1: It's not.
0: Yeah, I feel like his audience has grown up a little.
2: Because he's been around for a little bit. So.
0: Yeah, I think I don't know, people might still be listening to Divide, but I feel like when that came out, like, that was like when we were kids.
1: Yeah.
0: And then now we're all adults, so.
2: Yeah.
1: Like, I also feel like he sings about, like, slightly explicit.
0: Shape of You is a crazy song.
2: Yeah, yeah. If kids are listening to Shape of You, like.
0: I'm in love with the Shape of
1: Please
0: You.
1: Please stop.
0: Now. Yeah. But not a great look for Ed Star in Yesterday. The movie where they forget the Beatles.
2: That's what he's known for.
0: That is exactly what he's known for. But yeah, not great. I'm pretty happy Lucas Graham, Phineas, and the band and all of them dropped out. Like, they took it. They realized, okay, this is messed up, and they weren't just like, okay, we're gonna.
2: Yeah.
0: Because they could clearly just be like, all right, we're gonna play.
2: Yeah.
0: We're the openers. That's a different issue. We're just gonna keep playing. But they took a stand.
1: I'm sure it kind of messed up their contracts too, that they still chose to take a stand and jeopardize that.
0: How much? Yeah, like, come on, Ed, you're a multimillionaire.
1: Like
0: Ed Sheeran, you're Ed Sheeran.
2: You're Ed Sheeran, bro. Lock in.
0: Of course, if you're listening, we'd love to hear your opinion. He has so much money.
1: Oh my god.
0: I can only assume. I don't know. I'm not homies with Ed.
1: You and him aren't like.
0: No, I mean not anymore.
2: Not anymore. Okay. Not after this, bro.
0: But yeah, that's the big celebrity news. So stay updated with that. There'll certainly be more to come in the next week or two.
2: I've been seeing Instagram reels of people saying that Macklemore could write Shape of You, but Ed Sheeran could never write Downtown.
0: True. True that.
2: Which isn't crazy to say.
0: Are we allowed to now use, what's the, Perfect? Is that the wedding song?
1: Yeah.
0: People still bumping that? Or are we switching over to Alex Warren?
2: They were bumping that at the last wedding I went to.
1: I'll report back next week. I'm going to a wedding this weekend.
2: Wow.
0: Yeah. Gotta see if they're still so bumping Ed.
2: Yeah, if they're still bumping Ed, just start booing.
0: Turn this off!
2: Turn this off!
0: I hate this!
1: I'm leaving! I
0: Alex
1: object.
0: Warren! I wonder, like, what those play... Like, who's gonna be... Because I haven't heard, like, a song... This is kind of different. I haven't heard, like, a song break into the wedding or, like, stadium sphere in a minute.
2: That's true.
0: Like, Feel It by David... made its way in there, but you know, we all know what happened with him.
1: Uh-huh. Yeah.
0: Ordinary by Alex Warren made its way into the wedding sphere.
2: Mm-hmm.
0: Some Chapel Row and Hot to Go made its way.
1: How?
0: Really? Sphere, like the stadium sphere.
2: Yeah.
0: A lot of Chapel Row in there.
1: Uh-huh.
0: Yeah. But wonder who's next.
1: Me.
0: I'm making a song. I'm putting in Zeta.
2: Tanner's dropping soon, bro.
0: If I drop a song in Zeta, would y'all play it?
1: Yeah.
2: I would.
0: I was talking to Sam. I was like, if we just put a song in there,
2: is he gonna notice?
0: Will he notice? Like,
1: what do you say?
0: He said, like, he probably would, but
1: man.
0: Well, okay, what I asked him was if Jake Falkenstein, the old music director, I said, if Jake Falkenstein made a song and it was bad, would you put it in Zeta still? And he went, yeah, probably.
2: Really?
0: It's Jake.
2: I think he would make a good song, though.
0: I think Jake would make it. He listens
2: to good music, so I think.
0: Well,
2: I originally
0: framed the question as if he made a mid song. And Sam was like, okay. Yes. And then I was like, what if he makes a bad song? He'd be like, still, yeah, probably.
2: Wow.
0: So I was like, what if
1: I feel like you just don't have a choice. What if you make a good song?
0: What if I make a really good song?
1: What if you are the next one to break into the wedding scene?
2: Wait, you gotta write some.
0: I'm gonna make so much money.
2: Yeah,
1: you can.
0: Then I can go on tour and hire Macklemore to be my opener.
2: Oh my god,
0: it all comes together.
1: Replace Ed.
0: And
1: then you know what you could afford? All those pictures.
0: Charlie Cox picture. Charlie Cox, bro. It all ties together.
2: It all makes sense.
0: To a more lighthearted topic, let's go over the Emmys. Let's see who won. There was a lot of winners. I wish that they were in the... I opened the website and it was like a picture of their face and I don't know these people. So
2: terrible.
0: All right. Drama series went to The Pit. Thoughts? We like that?
2: I think that's deserved.
1: Yeah.
0: I don't... Pluribus is the only show I've watched out of these. And I only watched like 4 episodes. Speaking of Pluribus, drama lead actress went to Rhea Seehorn. So good. She finally got her Emmy after after being the amazing Kim Wexler on Better Call Saul for all those years.
2: Yeah.
0: It's still, I think, the biggest... Like, there's a lot of award show robberies. Better Call Saul not getting a single win
2: is insane.
0: I don't even know if they got no, they got nominations. Them not getting a single win, it might be the biggest.
2: Yeah.
0: In award show history. Because that show was really awesome.
2: Yeah. It deserves something.
0: Drama lead actor went to Noah Wyle for The Pit. He's like the main dude. I think the main dude. Thoughts on that? We like him?
2: I like him.
0: Other people nominated Sterling K. Brown for Paradise, Gary Oldman for Slow Horses, Mark Ruffalo for Task, and Rufus Sewell for the Diplomat. I think Noah Wyle, deserving winner.
2: Sterling K. Brown was in... He was in This Is Us, right?
0: Yeah, he's also in... If you've watched American Fiction, he's in that movie. He is in... He has that gif of him like taking his glasses off and like rubbing his eyes.
2: Oh, okay.
0: Because he's crying. Keep going on here. Drama supporting actress went to Allison Janney for The Diplomat. The Pit had 4 nominations and lost all of them.
2: Oh my god.
1: That's crazy.
0: That's kind of crazy.
1: I think shows should just keep it to like 2 nominations per category.
0: The issue with I agree. I think like with something like the Emmys, where you can have like 5 people nominated in 1 category, is kind of insane.
1: It's like,
0: but I also
1: this is too much.
0: I'm excited for the day that somebody wins for Best Actress and Best Supporting Actress at the Oscars. That would be high. I think it's happened once. I could be wrong. Yeah. I know Scarlett Johansson got nominated for it. I don't know if she won though. Drama Supporting Actor went to Tom Pelphrey for Task. Another one to pick up 3 nominations for that. Directing for a drama series went to Saul Metzstein for Slow Horses. Never heard of the show until this week. Apparently, it's really good.
2: Slow Horses.
0: What is Slow Horses about? Somebody find it.
2: It's a thriller.
1: Oh.
2: Oh, my God. A dysfunctional team of M15 agents and their obnoxious boss, the notorious Jackson Lamb, navigate the espionage world smoke and mirrors to defend England from sinister forces.
0: Ooh.
2: That's so interesting.
0: Sounds quite interesting.
2: It has a 98% on Rotten Tomatoes.
0: Well, we're about
1: to... an Emmy Award-winning series.
0: It's one, yeah. Writing for a drama series went to Vince Gilligan. Also, this is the guy who wrote Breaking Bad and Better Call Saul, and he got his first writing win for Pluribus.
2: That's insane.
1: That's crazy.
2: I can't believe that.
0: Very happy for him. I love Vince Gilligan. Comedy series, best comedy series went to Widow's Bay. That beat out stuff like The Bear, Abbott Elementary, Hacks, Shrinking, Only Murders in the Building. Nobody wants this. Marcus got money.
2: I feel like The Bear shouldn't count as comedy.
0: Yeah, I think comedy has been like a weird... Because it's like, all right, we're not going to win drama, so we're going to go for comedy because we're kind of funny.
2: Yeah, but I feel like The Bear would have a shot at winning drama. Like,
0: especially those early seasons. I mean, it cleaned up for those early seasons anyway, but...
2: Yeah.
0: Comedy lead actress went to Jean Smart for Hacks. Hmm. Other nominations, Quinta Brunson, Abbott Elementary, A.O. Debris for The Bear, Elle Fanning for Margaret's Got Money Problems. Comedy lead actor went to Matthew Rhys for Widow's Bay. The dude from Wonder Man got nominated. Oh. Yahya Abdul-Mateen II. I love him. Jason Segel for Shrinking got nominated. Martin Short for Only Murders in the Building. Steve Carell for Rooster. This is a really good lineup. Comedy supporting actress went to Kate O'Flynn for Widow's Bay. I think Widow's Bay just cleaned up.
2: Yeah.
1: Yeah.
0: Comedy supporting actor went to Stephen Root for Widow's Bay. Coleman Domingo got nominated. Love him. Harrison Ford got nominated. Ooh. Nick Offerman. Directing for a comedy series went to Hiro Murari for Widow's Bay. Did they win every comedy thing? That's
2: crazy.
0: They
2: might
1: have. I think they sweep.
0: Oh, no. Jean Smart won comedy lead actress. But I think everything else went to Widow's Bay.
1: Very impressive.
0: limited time series, went to DTF St. Louis, beat out stuff like Beef. I don't know the other ones. Television movie went to Remarkable Bright Creatures. Never heard of any of these. Oh, it beat out People We Meet on Vacation. I know that one. Wow. Limited time series went to Sally Field for Remarkably Bright Creatures. Same thing. / TV movie lead actress. Forgot to finish that. Limited season slash TV movie lead went to Matthew Rhys. So Matthew Rhys won 2 Emmys for 2 different shows.
1: Impressive.
0: 2 lead actor awards.
1: Wow.
0: Which is kind of crazy.
1: Is that?
0: One for comedy and one for like a limited TV movie. Interesting. That's probably a pretty good night for that dude. Shout out. David Harbour won for DTF St. Louis for limited series / TV movie supporting actor. I've never heard of DTF St. Louis. It's got a lot of nominations.
2: Did you guys see the David Harbour Santa movie?
0: Violent Night.
2: Violent Night.
0: Isn't there a sequel?
2: There is a sequel.
0: Is it out yet? Or is it coming out?
2: I think it's coming out. The trailer dropped last month.
0: We are going to Violent Night too.
2: Oh my god. Oh, it's no first. All right, first Violent Night released on my birthday. Actually, that's crazy.
0: We are bumping this.
2: Yeah.
0: Variety series went to The Late Night with Stephen Colbert. It beat out SNL.
1: Damn.
0: It should have, because SNL. It's not an award-worthy series. I do love SNL, but reality competition program went to The Traitors, beat out Top Chef, Survivor, RuPaul's Drag Race, and Dancing with the Stars.
1: I think that's deserved.
0: That's deserved. I love The Traitors. I watched the season because I'm a huge Big Brother fan, so I watched the season with like Dan Giesling and Janelle. That was really good. But isn't this most recent season has been quite good too. Did beat out Dancing with the Stars. I actually would have guessed Dancing with the Stars or Survivor, but I think Survivor 50 came out after the Emmy nominations were locked. So, can't say anything.
1: Yeah.
0: Guest actor in comedy series went to Rob Reiner for The Bear. Rest in peace. Guest actress in the comedy series went to Betty Gilpin for Widow's Bay. Another Widow's Bay win. Let's see, is there any other great ones? Shailene Woodley won for Paradise. Ernest Harding Jr. for The Pit. Alan Cumming for Traitors. Love that. He's going to be Nightcrawler again. He has gray hair in the Doomsday. What are we doing? What are we doing? Apple Music Super Bowl halftime show starring Bad Bunny won for Best Variety Series.
1: Yay.
0: These are all like, these got announced already. So
1: yeah.
0: This is like the Muppet Show winning.
1: Yes.
0: But yeah, pretty good lineup of stuff. I haven't watched a lot of TV this year, but might have to check out Widow's Bay.
2: Yeah, and if it was winning that much, like...
0: It won a lot.
2: Yeah.
1: Wait, how much did they win? DTF St. Louis won 7 when I just looked it up.
0: Here, this is what they put on the website. The Pit got 25 nominations, Hacks 24, Widow's Bay 19, Pluribus 18, Beef 16.
1: That's crazy.
2: Wow.
1: Wait, what is Widow's Bay about?
0: Huh?
1: A New England mayor trying to boost tourism on his island must navigate strange events suggesting it might be cursed.
0: That's Widow's Bay.
1: Yeah. Oh, it's only on Apple TV. Mm. Oh, and Amazon Prime.
0: Apple TV's low-key, like, goated.
1: Amazon Prime with an Apple TV.
0: I hate to give Apple TV props.
1: Do you have Apple TV?
0: Yeah. My dad has it, so when I'm home, I could use it. But, like,
1: here
0: I can't.
1: But not right now.
2: I don't go out of my way to use Apple TV, you know?
0: But they got... I mean, I started shrinking on a plane... Love that. Jason Segel, Harrison Ford. Ted Lasso is goated. Season 4 has been coming out. I'm like 3 episodes behind that. What else? Severance.
2: Love Severance.
0: Wait till season 3 drops.
2: I work in the building that they film Severance at.
0: Really?
2: Yeah, I work at Bellworks.
0: For what? What do you do
1: what
0: there?
1: Do you do?
2: I work at the market they have downstairs. They have like a pizza place. They have a cafe. They have... like Chinese food, they have a salad place. I kind of like rotate because it's one thing, but they bought us out for filming of season 2, so they bought us out for like 2 weeks so they could film, and now
1: so
2: like
1: interesting.
2: Yeah, it's crazy.
1: Do you get people visiting just for Severance?
2: Yeah.
1: Wow.
2: It's like, it's so weird. I also saw what's his name, Little Steven from the E Street Band, like Bruce Springsteen's band.
0: That's awesome.
2: He was just ordering coffee, and it was insane.
0: What's up, bro?
2: I was like, are you Little Steven? He was like, yeah. And I was like, oh my God.
0: WRSU alum Woody Silverstein, he works for ESPN now, yeah. And he came back for Labor Day weekend. I don't know why. Huh. But he was telling some of us like how he would just like see people at like the lunchroom. I'd be like, that's so cool.
2: I love that.
0: I was like, go find Stephen A. Smith.
2: Yeah.
0: Get a legal ID.
2: Just have like a water cooler conversation.
0: Go get a legal ID for us.
2: Yeah.
0: We saw those who know. Lastly, we got like 6 minutes. We'll finish off. What to watch Wednesdays? These movies are coming out. I don't know what. So Hunger Games, we talked about it earlier. Looks really good. I don't think you like technically need prior knowledge to watch this one, but
1: I
0: would recommend like you go watch the other ones. They're all really good.
2: Yeah.
0: I feel like
2: there's probably references in there. Like
0: I think there's only one bad Hunger Games movie.
1: Which one?
0: Wait.
1: Are you going to say one of the Mockingjays?
0: Yes.
1: I knew it.
0: Well, which
1: Mockingjay
0: part?
1: Mockingjay number 2?
0: No.
1: Oh.
0: I think part 1's so boring.
1: Yeah, actually, yeah.
0: Part 1 is like a nothing burger. At least part 2 is like the end of the...
1: Is part 1 where Finnick dies?
0: Yes.
1: Oh, I hate part 1.
0: Yeah, that movie, boring.
1: Ban that.
0: Catching Fire, really good.
1: Fire.
0: Hunger Games, pretty good. Mockingjay Part 2, pretty good. Songbirds and Snakes or whatever, it's pretty good too.
1: Amazing.
0: And this one is...
1: I'm a big Rachel Zegler fan.
0: I like her song. Can I take my pride? But yeah, looks like this one's going to be really good. You should also check out this week, I believe on Friday? I think the 18th? Resident Evil drops by Zach Cregger. He did Weapons a couple years ago. Mm. That got an Oscar win for Gladys, on Gladys. This movie looks awesome. It looks really good. Apparently it's not like Resident Evil, like the main character's not from the games, but people were calling him a LARPer, which I find really funny. He was like, I'm not a LARPer. I play the games. I know what the games are. But like, he did a quote. I forgot what the but in the quote, he was like, you're going to care how many bullets he has left. Because it's basically Resident Evil's like, this guy has to go deliver. He works for a hospital. He has to go deliver this like organ to someone, but there's zombies and whatever, and like creatures. And he's like, you're going to care how many bullets left. Every time he misses a shot, you're going to be mad. I'm like, that sounds so good for a video game, like horror video game movie. Mm-hmm. Currently rated as the top video game movie ever at 97%. It might be a little lower now. Let's see.
1: Crazy.
0: Resident Evil. I never played the Resident Evil games. I wanted to play the most recent one, but I did not. Is that the series with like the really tall woman? You know what I'm talking about?
2: No.
0: She's like in the white dress.
1: How scary do we think this movie is going to be?
0: I think it'll be like scary, but not like, you know how like Midsummer is scary because it's psychological?
2: Yeah.
0: I don't think it's going to be like that. I think it's going to be scary how like World War Z is scary.
2: Yeah.
0: Or like how like a zombie movie is scary. Like there'll be jump scares and you'll be tense. I don't know, but it has right now, this is IMDb, not Rotten Tomatoes. On the big rot, it has, not brain rot, has a 96 with 75, so 75 reviews, 96 of them are positive. That's really good.
2: That's insane.
0: They're calling Austin Abrams, who's the main character, they're relating him to Bruce Campbell, which Bruce Campbell in horror is like peanut butter and jelly. You know? it's the best thing ever if you watch Evil Dead. So I'm very excited. Everyone should go watch this movie. When it comes out, we'll probably try and get a review up on the website.
2: Yeah. Mm-hmm.
0: But more importantly. More importantly, coming out, what's this, the 25th?
2: Yeah.
0: 24th?
1: So excited.
0: Prime time.
2: Second trailer dropped today.
0: It did?
2: Yeah. It's like a minute long, but...
0: Robert Pattinson looks awesome.
2: It's crazy how accurate the voice is. Like, it's terrifying.
1: I'm actually slightly disappointed that the Hall of Fame is on Thursday because I was going to go watch it.
0: Hall of Fame's at 7 p.m. Go watch it before.
2: Mm.
0: Write a review. Mm. But they, like, this movie looks so good. And people were kind of mad. They were like, Robert Pattinson is too scared, like, too intimidating as Chris Hansen. But I saw somebody, like, it's probably... like his performance is based on what like the Predator saw as so like
2: you gotta think about like perspective.
0: Imagine you're a Predator, right? And
2: this guy
0: just came in and you're going to jail, blah blah blah, you'd probably be scared you know, to your stomach out.
2: Well, dude, Flash was shaking in his boots.
0: The name they gave him yeah, was like really funny. Wait, let me find it. I want to see if it's on IMDb. I know it was on Oh, didn't I have it? Oh, Tony Revolori, he plays Flash in Spider-Man movies. His name in this movie is It's like a username. Married and looking for fun, 31313.
2: Oh my God.
0: Matt Smith apparently is in this movie.
2: Phoebe Bridgers is in the movie, too.
1: I'm so excited.
0: Matt Smith's playing Wrestling Dude East Texas.
2: Okay.
0: But yeah, Phoebe Bridgers in this movie, she plays one of the decoys. She had a scene in the trailer, didn't even recognize her.
2: I didn't recognize her either.
0: That's crazy.
2: Yeah.
1: I recognized her because me and her are like this.
2: Yeah.
0: She looks really good. Skylar Gisondo, he plays Jimmy Olsen, looks really good. I saw a thing, it was like, hey, Skylar, we got a role for you in the new Primetime movie. He's like, I know what it is. I know what I'm going to do. But we are at our time. We got 40 seconds. Anything else you guys want to shout out?
1: No.
0: Nothing at all. You guys excited for the Hall of Fame? We'll be back
2: I'm pretty excited.
1: I'm excited.
0: We'll do another check-in before you guys actually go, because it's next Thursday.
2: Yay. We got to come up with questions, too. What does that have to be submitted?
1: With one question.
0: See if you can get them in by Sunday.
2: Okay.
1: Okay.
0: Maybe a little before, but just start brainstorming.
2: Yeah.
0: But yeah, this has been Are You Entertained? I've been your host, Tanner Stein, here with
2: Sean O'Grady,
1: Sophia Velez,
0: and we'll see you guys next Wednesday, or tune in for a different cast on Friday. Bye, guys.
2: Bye. Seems it never rains. This Saturday, Rutgers football is back on the banks, looking to take down the USC Trojans. Rutgers countdown begins at 2:30 p.m. before Will Carminati and Chase Jacoby have the call, beginning at 3:15 p.m. with a 3:30 kickoff. 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

0: guys. Burning Desire, WRSU FM, New Brunswick. We are back. Back in the building. Back for another jam-packed episode full of music and people talking. We, guys.
1: That's enough out of you.
0: Can I play my sound effects?
1: Can we introduce our guest before you start playing sound effects? This has got to be racist, by the way.
0: Actually, bro.
1: Bro.
0: We're the mommies.
2: He said that every time that you would talk, that we would play that song.
1: No,
2: It was my idea.
1: So you guys are both. So, Brian, have you seen this?
0: We're laughing.
1: Brian was not egging it on.
0: Okay, guys. Bro, back on track. Okay, guys. Let's introduce ourselves. My name is Yaapia.
1: My name is Mohamed Fekki.
3: My name is Blake Thompson.
4: My name is Brian Buono.
1: Brian! Woo! Welcome back. Welcome back.
0: Wait. Do I have applause? Yes. I got the soundboard in, guys. We're locked.
1: Congratulations. Yep. You did it, guy.
0: Friend of the show. Ryan is here. We're very excited, guys. Are you guys excited?
1: I'm over the moon. Just had my first day at Treehouse Cafe.
0: Oh, Fekki job.
1: This guy, the most unimportant person I know.
0: Okay, so I'm like congratulating my friend on getting a job and he does this. Okay.
1: Oh, yeah, that wasn't sarcasm.
4: He's putting an effort, bro. We saw those handshake tabs open on the
0: computer. Yo. I'm making money moves.
1: You got handshake open?
0: Handshake is a scam, bro.
2: It genuinely is.
0: Like, there's so many ghost jobs. There's so many ghost jobs.
1: Bro, that's what happened. Yo, I'm not gonna lie, I blocked that number.
0: I was
1: looking for the original email in my Scarlet Mail, and I genuinely could not find it. I deleted every message and blocked.
0: I was telling you, bro. I was kind of thinking. I was like, bro, guys are hitting you up on WhatsApp.
1: I got baited by the bone. Okay.
0: I can't lie. $30 an hour would have got me like this, bro.
1: $36.50.
2: There would have been a hook, though.
0: There would have been a hook.
1: No. They sent an email to the Scarlet Mail, and it said text this number on WhatsApp.
2: Oh, see, no.
1: Yeah.
0: I had questions, but like 36, bro, I'm there. Yeah. Too good to be true.
1: We are the soldiers of WRSU.
0: That's what we're not going to do. Okay, wait. Okay, well, bro, okay. Should we play music and then talk? Because there's so much to talk about.
1: Sure. Yeah. What is there to talk about?
0: Bro, Macklemore, bro.
1: Oh, bro, Dala, my coworker. Yeah. He was talking about this all day.
0: Do we can save Macklemore. We can play a little
1: bit. I don't know what happened. All I heard.

0: Then you say it. Then you say it.
1: I actually love Wait,
0: why
1: I actually
0: why
1: love
0: say, why is
2: it. Oh my god.
1: David Raya, bottom corner.
2: Yeah.
1: Okay, we're gonna get into music before I talk myself out of a job, bro. Like,
2: yeah, this is a job.
1: I get paid for this. Yep. How'd you know? Next song. Okay, I haven't even listened to this album, but you're gonna see why I played in a second. This is "I Can't Wait" by Phoebe Bridgers off her new album, Lost Weekend.
2: Phoebe Bridgers, let's get started.

0: That was just "I Will Eat My Heart in the Morning Light" by This Is Lorelei, followed by, before that was "To Nothing's Reward" by Of Montreal. I actually did listen to parts of "My Singer in the Band" by This Is Lorelei.
1: Yeah, you like it?
0: I actually did like it. It's not as good as his older stuff. It feels a little more like, it's very country in terms of, like, you kind of hear like the jangle kind of country vibe, but it's still really good. And I'm gonna play another song from it. So if there's,
2: please don't.
0: Fecky, just, what are you saying, pal? Oh, speak up. Speak up. I can't hear you. Speak up. I can't hear you.
3: On your own show.
0: Brian, what are you saying? Hello? Brian, wow. Can I hear you? I can't hear you, Brian. You got to speak up.
2: Brian is saying, yeah, why are you getting disrespected on your own show? Yeah, I was picking on a guest that doesn't know how to work the board.
0: Welcome to my show.
2: And then you're speaking over Brian and not letting him.
4: Why can't he remotely mute my mic, bro?
0: I got the board. I'm board trained.
4: This is
2: It's called being a dictator.
0: Yes.
2: You know names like Mussolini, Appia.
0: Yes. Corruption is not bad. Only is bad when I'm not involved. If I'm involved, it is not corruption.
2: Yo, look at Rutgers' odds against USC.
0: I don't even want to know. I actually don't want to know. Can we guess?
2: Yeah. My God. Guess the point spread.
3: Oh, the spread? Okay.
2: Oh, my God.
3: Is it over or under like 3 touchdowns?
2: Bro, over.
3: Over?
0: 5?
2: Under.
0: 4?
2: Under.
0: 4.5? 3.5.
2: The spread is 23.5.
0: Wow. Yo, wait. Because we're playing like Southern California.
3: We're gonna win. Playing USC, bro.
2: USC, I don't know which one, but we're going to lose no matter what.
3: Jeremiah Dyson, yo, unfortunately.
2: Bro, oh my days, lad.
5: It's home, right?
0: It's okay. We're all watching Rutgers soccer now. It doesn't matter.
2: No, we're away.
0: We're going to California.
2: I think we're home, right?
5: Yeah.
0: When is the game?
5: Thursday, no?
2: It is the 19th of September.
0: Saturday. I actually might not be there.
5: I have work all day.
0: I'm going.
2: You have work all day on Saturday?
0: Fries. Yep.
2: Brian, when do you leave for school?
3: Friday. The 18th.
5: Friday.
2: Damn.
0: Sorry.
5: Yo, Macklemore, though.
2: All right, so what happened? Somebody fill me in.
5: So basically, Macklemore said "Free Palestine," right?
2: Okay.
0: Like during the concert, right?
5: During the, I think so. And then was it Pink? Pink had said something, I think.
0: I don't care about Pink.
5: Something happened with Pink. Pink was like,
2: I don't care about Pink.
5: Something about Israel, something about both sides. And then Ed Sheeran, he's like headlining the tour or whatever. And then Macklemore gets removed. And then Ed Sheeran comes out. He's like, his contract was with, like, the company, not me, like...
0: Yeah, Macklemore gets removed from all shows. And they were talking about how, like, Robert Kraft, who owns, like, half of the stadiums, kind of made the call of, like, we don't like what he's saying. And did you hear that? Like, Ed Sheeran said it wasn't what he said, it was the way he said it, which, again, like, I don't think his message was, like... I think he, like, low-key played both sides in his message. Am I wrong?
5: No, definitely.
2: It's called being media trained.
3: Yeah.
0: Yeah, like, he was still pretty sanitized. But he gets kicked off. Like, in the sense, like, he wasn't, like... Like, he
2: kept it clean?
0: Yeah, he separated, like, anti-Semitism from Zionism and then said Free Palestine, I think.
2: Okay.
0: I don't want to misquote.
2: Well, that's not playing... That's, like, the right thing to do.
0: Yeah, but, like, you know what I mean? He could have been super radical and he wasn't.
2: No, you're not... I think the right thing to do is to make that separation and then... So long as you're openly saying the words Free Palestine, I think you're doing what's right.
0: And then
5: Ed Sheeran didn't say that.
0: Like Ed.
2: Well, Yao said somebody said Free Palestine.
5: Oh yeah.
2: So
0: no,
2: Macklemore. So removed. Ed Sheeran did not say Free Palestine.
5: No, he was just like it wasn't my call.
0: Yeah, but. Ed Sheeran was like, I didn't make the call. He was like, yeah, he said it's he wasn't the message. It was how he said it. And there was, like, a clip of, like, he was like, oh, yeah, like, he's my guy or whatever. But, like, I just had to, like, you know what I mean? Like, it wasn't his call to make. And he said he, like, pleaded with them and stuff.
2: So was he, what does this have to do with Ed Sheeran? Was he opening for Ed Sheeran? Were they on tour together?
0: Yeah, it was Ed Sheeran's tour.
2: And
0: Macklemore was opening. With him.
3: And Robert Kraft was basically made the boss call. It was like, yeah, if Macklemore is still there, then, like, I'm not letting you
2: perform
3: at Gillette Stadium. I'm gonna call like other owners at other stadiums. It's not like you perform like there either.
2: Wow.
0: So he low-key he did get strong-armed, but then
2: crazy blacklist.
0: Everyone, I think every other opener for Ed Sheeran dropped.
5: Yeah,
0: they just dropped.
2: So it was just Ed Sheeran.
0: No, like I'm saying, like I don't even know what's gonna happen.
2: Oh, he hasn't had a show since? This happened when? Yesterday?
0: Like, yesterday.
3: It's like recent. I don't know exactly what day.
0: It's definitely not a week old. It's like yesterday or 2 days ago.
2: Shiz, dude.
0: We're not even... We're... Like, we can talk about that, but when I... Brian, introduce what I want to talk about.
3: Was it not that?
0: No. There's another part of this.
5: The Twitter?
0: Yes, yes,
5: bro. Oh, my
0: bro.
5: God. They're like, let me see who liked the post, like...
0: They're doing that. They're like, first of all, people are virtue signaling. And they're also trying to tell me that Macklemore makes good music. Guys, I'm very happy that we have the same political views. I respect him a lot for doing what he did. Thrift Shop is not a good song. It's not.
3: They were on the timeline thing, like a cult classic.
0: They were like, you guys weren't there for this. We were there, and we don't like it anymore.
2: I'm hunting.
5: I don't want to
2: be there. Looking for a dollar. This is freaking awesome. I'm hearing it. I'm hearing it, not gonna lie.
0: I don't, but like, I'm saying, like, if we talked about the song literally a week ago, we would have been like, this is bun.
2: I wouldn't. On God.
0: I would have.
2: I would have said, yo, that is such a classic.
5: On your mother.
2: On my mother, I would have said that.
3: On moms, bro?
2: On moms.
0: Where the mommy?
2: Thrift Shop, not a classic?
5: Absolutely.
0: No, I'm not saying Thrift Shop is a classic. Thrift Shop is not a good song that I'm going to listen to right now. If I hear it come on, I'm going to skip it.
2: That.
5: Classic, sure, but like not a good song.
2: It's enjoyable to listen to. If it's on, I'm not skipping it.
0: I don't want to listen to it.
2: Yeah, you take high ground for everything.
0: No, I don't.
5: No, but like I also agree though.
2: Yeah, but I'm not talking to you.
0: You're getting blitzed right now, and you're trying to rage bait me, bro. I'm getting blitzed.
2: How am I getting blitzed?
3: I'm just saying, if you're gonna point to like a good Macklemore song that you can try to defend, why don't you just do like. Can't hold us?
2: He made yes.
0: Like the ceiling can't hold us. Like the ceiling can't hold us.
2: That was actually the moment.
0: That's
2: W. Bryant.
0: That's a pull out. That's a pull out.
3: If you're going to try and like die to that, like, oh, actually, your music is good. And these, if you try like double play that, at least like provide a good song in defense.
2: Okay, fair.
0: But his PR is through the roof, so shout out.
2: This is the moment.
5: Did he not win Album of the Year over Kendrick Lamar? That was crazy.
2: More?
0: Yes. I think he went over to Pimp a Butterfly.
3: No, it was Good Kid.
0: I think he should. If he gives it back to Kendrick, bro, I'll
2: actually say
0: I can't
2: name a single Macklemore song off that album.
0: I don't even know the name of the album.
3: I think it's the album that had
2: Thrift Shop and Can't Hold Us.
3: Yeah, I think.
0: Oh, so he looked at some hitters.
2: Fair's low key.
0: Nah, not Fair.
2: He was triple platinum.
5: Drake was on.
0: Drake?
3: Thrift Shop or Money Tree? Thrift Shop got.
5: Was it Kanye? I'm going to Google who was also.
2: Yo, Blake.
0: This is the moment.
2: All right.
0: We got
2: music?
0: So are we done with the Macklemore?
5: Wait, I just want
2: to
5: see.
2: Listen to everyone out there.
5: Drake, Nothing Was the Same.
2: Yeezus, I'm not worried about that.
5: Magna
2: Yeezus.
5: Carter.
0: Nah.
5: And Good Kid, Mad City. You're ridiculous.
2: Who, that was Carter?
0: He Magna beat Carter Yeezus.
2: I'm not worried about
0: Jay-Z. He beat Yeezus and Drake.
5: Macklemore was really like last place.
2: Why are we throwing Drake into the same conversation as Kanye and Kendrick?
0: In terms of hits? In terms of hits? 2013 hits? What album was Drake? I'll take the rage bait. What album was Drake?
2: Nothing was the same.
5: That's the one where it's like blue, right?
3: Just hold on, we're going home.
2: Okay.
0: Oh, come on.
2: It's hot. Is it even a rap album, though?
5: I guess. And it's Drake. Macklemore was.
2: I never said Macklemore was
0: bro,
2: a rap album.
0: Bro, Macklemore winning over like that is kind of... He beat Yeezus, bro.
2: It's because he's a white rapper.
0: He beat Yeezus.
2: I'm not going to lie. That's the only reason he beat all those people.
3: Can I say something real quick?
2: Yes. Yeah.
3: While we're on the topic, I'm not saying that Macklemore album was better, but I've never been the biggest Yeezus guy, bro.
0: I can meet you there in the sense that, like, I agree in the sense that it's just never his best album. It's just never his best album.
5: Some may even say it's not even a good album.
2: No.
5: That's what some might actually say.
2: Listen.
0: It's
2: some will say that.
0: Finish.
2: Blake. Brian, I used to think that as well. It's such... You need to have such a trained ear.
0: Oh, my gosh.
5: Oh, brother.
0: You lost me.
5: I'm not listening to anything else you say now.
2: Your first listen of Yeezus will never be enjoyable other than, like, Bound 2, right? Maybe, like, On Sight, the one part of On Sight.
0: Let me pull up track list.
2: Bro, once I heard... Listen, once I got further down my music listening career and I heard Can't Hold My Liquor... I absolutely fell in love with that song. And if you listen to it now, I think you'd do the same. Brian, I think you'd fall in love with that song too. With Chief Keef on it. I can't handle no liquor. But these Blakes can't handle me.
0: What?
2: It's so good.
0: I will moved. Say,
2: Blakes lie. Is a sub for the
0: I
2: B word.
0: I will say, I hate I the move. Trained ear argument. I hate it.
2: But it's
0: it.
2: True.
0: But I don't think it's wrong.
2: It's yeah, that's see,
0: a, it, that's
3: it,
0: the issue.
3: It sounds wrong. Because I feel like if you say, like, oh, you have to, like, train yourself to be able to enjoy the music. That's it. Like
5: that's what I'm saying.
3: I gotta practice liking this song before.
0: Yeah, like, it's like
5: at a certain point you're just forcing yourself yeah, to like it. Should, I can't lie.
0: I should just like come back to it and then it hits. I shouldn't have to.
2: That's
0: like,
2: what
0: push,
2: I did.
0: Push.
2: I'm not listening to Yeezus until I like it. I just yeah. when I first listened to it, I didn't really like it, and then as my ears became more mature, and I just happened to revisit songs from Yeezus, I ended up liking it. It's not I like that. I thought. You know, I've developed, I'm going to go back and listen to Yeezus because now I like it. No, I just ended up liking it at some point.
0: I think I'm going to go back and listen to
2: that's
0: it
2: a great,
0: for sure.
2: Yo, great job, Brian, bringing that up. That's a but very good topic of
0: it's
2: conversation.
0: It's just never his best. I think people love it because it's so experimental, but like it's yeah. genuinely like, I don't even think it's top
2: you know what I don't
0: really
2: albums. Like, and I've never really liked that much.
0: Watch your back.
2: 808s. 808s and Heartbreaks.
3: I was going to say the exact... Bro, because I was
0: I can
3: say,
0: also meet you there. I can also
3: think, because I was going to say, I think Yeezus... What? Yeezus was came out in 2013?
2: Yeah.
3: I think of, like, the... Of, like, Kanye's, like, what? First, like, 7, 8 albums all the way up until Ye. I haven't listened to Watch the Throne fully, so I can't tell.
2: I don't like, care about Watch the Throne.
3: But like, Otis Watch Otis the Throne aside... Yeah. I think Yeezus might be like my least favorite of that like first 7 or 8.
2: Yeah, to be honest. Maybe I think 808s and Heartbreaks. I'm
0: 808s and Heartbreaks.
3: I'm a big 808. Yes, yeah, I'm a big 808. I rock 808.
0: What about Love
2: okay,
0: Lockdown?
2: Okay.
0: Though? That's what I'm saying.
2: They have Paranoid.
3: Stop it now. Okay.
2: What is it? In the night, here. That's one of the most legendary songs of all time. So,
5: but like, I will say it probably did not age that well. Cause of
0: yeah,
5: like,
2: it, I think no, but
5: it was
2: I think
5: the
2: it's
5: time,
2: the opposite.
5: The time it was,
0: no,
2: I mean it was extremely the older, influential.
0: The older yeah, I get, though, I think the like, less I've liked 808s and Heartbreak.
2: I actually disagree.
0: Like, it has not grown on me the way
2: I think. It's like, only because I was so low at it on my first listen that I could only really
0: but
2: go
0: like,
2: up.
0: I think the thing is like you make the College Trilogy. There's no like up to go.
2: No, yeah. Not true. Not true.
0: I'm
2: my
0: serious.
2: My Beautiful Dark Twisted Fantasy?
0: That's ooh, the closest he gets
2: no,
0: to
2: no,
0: just
2: no,
0: like...
2: No, no, no, I'm sorry. The Life of Pablo is Kanye's best album. Undoubtedly so.
5: No,
2: 100%. 100%
0: late
2: the Life
0: registration,
2: of Pablo?
0: Late Registration takes it. It says, this hurts you more than it hurts me. And goes...
2: I think Late Registration is his most underrated.
0: Late Registration is his late, best. Late,
2: it's not his best.
5: Late Life of Pablo is fair,
2: two.
5: But I still
2: top
5: think Graduation
2: two?
5: Is better. I can't lie.
2: I think
5: we've all heard Graduation too many times.
2: No,
5: but I think it's
2: no,
5: Graduation
2: no,
5: is better.
2: No, no,
5: better.
2: No, no. Life of Pablo, number one.
0: No.
2: And I'm throwing maybe... All right. I'm going to rank my albums right now. Life of Pablo, number one. There's no doubt in my mind. No doubt in my mind that that's number one. We'll throw... Oh, frick. Late Registration two. Because only recently have I discovered, like... It didn't. My first listen of Late Registration, you slob.
0: I pressed actually, the cough button too, so they didn't hear it.
2: I actually didn't really enjoy it until I started listening to every song individually, and I fell in love with it. I'd say maybe College Dropout might be 3.
0: Okay. I'm not.
2: I think Graduation might be the worst of the trilogy.
0: That's. I think wow, if College Dropout is easily the worst of the trilogy.
2: Wow.
0: Like,
2: what?
5: College Dropout is great, but it's also like easily the worst.
0: It can
5: still,
0: be
5: like,
2: how
0: Blake is no, spot on.
2: Brian,
0: nail
2: what do you
0: head.
2: Think? Brian, what do you think?
3: I'm not sure because I don't know.
2: I feel like
3: all I know is that Larry is 1. I'm not
0: late Reg is 1. Graduation
2: trilogy,
0: two.
2: It's 1. Graduation is 2 played out.
5: Matter of fact.
0: No, Graduation is 2 played out, but like even like, bro, Barry Bonds is like a...
2: I love Barry Bonds.
0: Like that, and that's like...
2: And I love Drunken Hot Girls too.
3: See, though, see, I can't get behind that. I can't get behind that one, bro.
0: You kick Barry Bonds is not a good song?
3: Drunken Hot Girl, I cannot get behind that.
2: All these Drunken Hot
3: I can't get behind that.
5: I'm sorry, I have a hot
0: it feels like a waste of like a most deaf.
2: No, it's not. La da da da da.
5: College Dropout might actually be better than Late Registration. I'm not
0: you don't believe
2: that. What?
5: You don't believe
0: that.
5: I
0: don't believe
5: that.
0: You don't believe
2: that.
0: You have to listen to
2: Late
0: Registration front to back.
2: I might be too high on it.
0: Touch the Sky?
2: Touch
5: through
2: the
5: Wire.
2: No, listen.
0: Through the Wire is the most played out. Through the Wire is the most played out.
2: Gold Digger, Roses, Late.
0: I know. Addiction.
2: Addiction.
0: Oh, my God.
2: What else? Oh, my God.
0: We Major.
2: So much. We Major. Holy. Yo, when you go through it, you realize how many bangers.
0: It's hitters.
2: What else? We had Roses.
0: I'm pulling up Trackless. Oh,
2: my God. We had the Interludes. Throw them in there.
3: Oh, we didn't even say heard them
2: bring
3: say.
2: Bring me down.
0: I heard Heard Him Say.
2: Heard Him Say might be.
0: Heard Him Say is one of his best songs ever.
2: It's a top five comedy song.
3: Diamonds from Sierra Leone.
2: Diamonds.
5: I'll take it back.
2: Yo, you don't mean that. Yeah, but The Life of Pablo beats that.
0: No.
5: That might be better than Graduation.
2: Okay, it is better than Graduation.
3: Even say Hey Mama, bro. No one even mentioned Hey Mama, bro.
2: Hey, oh. Yes, Late Registration.
0: You drive slow. Drive slow.
2: It's over. Oh my God, it's banger after banger after banger.
0: Late.
2: I said that.
0: Bro, it's 21 tracks and there's not a single skip.
2: Okay, but listen.
0: Not a single skip.
2: Ultralight Beam.
0: Okay.
2: Ultralight Beam, okay. Insane banger. Father Stretch My Hands, part 1, part 2.
5: Okay. Part 2 is not a real song.
3: Part 2, I'm
2: Famous.
3: Famous?
5: Okay.
3: Famous.
2: Wake Up. Feedback, underrated.
5: No.
2: Highlights. Underrated, but see, the thing is, like, there's a lot of filler. Waves.
0: Waves
3: is nice.
0: Can we talk about the Andrew thing after?
3: Yeah, I was going to say, yeah. Bring it back. All
2: right. FML, Real Friends. How many? Wolves is so legendary.
3: Wolves is nice.
2: Frank's track.
5: Okay, that's
2: Frank's track. 30 Hours.
0: Okay, 30 Hours is
2: so
0: classic.
2: Good. No More Parties in L.A.
0: No More Parties in L.A. One of the best songs like ever created, I think. Like,
2: Facts, Charlie Heat version, I'm okay with. Bro. Fade. I feel it fade. That's like, and then he ends with St. Pablo.
0: Okay, my thing is, late Registration is longer and has better, like, pound for pound, better, like, tracks. There's not a skip on Late Registration, I don't think.
2: Celebration.
0: You.
2: Gone.
0: Your mic is off. I'm serious. Bro, before I graduated high school, the only thing I listened to was Celebration.
2: Damn, I'm in My Way Home, crack music. I'm not gonna lie, this might be his best.
0: It is his.
2: I'm sorry.
0: Name one other rapper with 20 tracks and there's genuinely not a skip.
2: All right, well, there's. Number one, there's 4 skits on the album, so there can't be 20 tracks. I'm going to correct you there.
0: You're going to.
2: Not going to lie, like, you never think Late Registration is that good till you actually look at it.
0: Yes.
2: Oh my God, it's disgusting.
0: That's what I said, bro, like.
2: Him, her.
0: Okay, wait.
2: Bodies?
0: We're going to talk about one more thing, and then we're actually going to play music, because I think we talked for 20 minutes. But. Brian, you introduce it.
3: So I remember one time I was listening to Waves by Kanye with my brother.
2: Okay.
3: And I made a joke like, dang, it's crazy. This song is so good, but it's not even the best song called Waves, because I was talking about the Joey Badass song. And Andrew was like, wait, nah, Waves by Kanye is better than Waves by Joey. And I was like, I'm not standing for that personally. And we're going back and forth. I think that Waves from 1999 is better than Waves off of Life of Pablo. Personally speaking.
2: See, like, I'm not gonna immediately disagree. Actually, I think
0: I want everyone to talk before me.
2: Take the floor, boss man.
3: All
0: right, no. Blake, do you have any opinions on this?
5: I've never heard Waves, I can't lie.
0: By Joey Badass?
3: No. Oh, that's crazy.
0: You haven't heard the song?
2: Nah, I think Waves by Joey Badass is better.
0: I think it's not close. I don't think
2: it's low-key not close.
0: I think
2: because, like, Waves is one of Joey's best songs, and Waves is not even close to one of Kanye's greatest.
0: It's not even like one of the best songs on Life of Pablo. Like, I can hear it. I can hear that, Fecky. Fecky, you have to.
2: It's my friend's video. I have to review it.
0: Okay, we're gonna.
2: My friend met Marlon and Jason Nguyen. Okay.
0: Okay, I'm gonna play music so you can watch the film. Okay.
2: Joel.
0: Okay.
2: Next
0: song is
5: someone else met him too.
2: Jacob. Yeah. Kaimov.
0: Attaboy.
2: Mr. ZBT.
0: Next song is Watching Heaven Fall by This Is Lorelei.
2: This is Lorelei.

0: That was just Weather the Season by Twisted Teens. Before that was Take Me With You by Dinosaur Jr. off their newest album, There Near. Dinosaur Jr. is a band I've been listening to for a really long time, so it's nice that they released a new album. So,
1: woo! Shout out, Yow.
0: Okay, so do we have anything we really want to talk about? Because I have two more songs and the gap is 5 minutes. So
2: 5 minutes. Oh, I look, you want to say something.
1: So we have. So say something.
3: Speak your truth, yeah. Bro. Can you shut up?
0: Whoa. Oh.
1: That's what you wanted to say?
4: I wanted to say. Do you guys like Away?
0: Oh, no, no, I'm skipping the songs. I'm skipping. Wait, like Away as in like the guys?
1: Teasus?
4: Yeah, like.
0: Okay. Music.
1: I
0: don't have
1: bad
0: any qualms
1: memories
0: with
1: of
0: them.
1: Teasus.
0: Oh my gosh, bro. No. I don't mess with them.
1: Yo, that kid Jacob met Teasus, he almost slapped the living out of him.
0: Bro, he was trying to get the food.
1: And he tried to feed it to him. He was like, yo,
0: grown man trying to get fed. Okay, wait. Do you actually want to talk about OA? Because I can play like one more song. Like, it's not
1: shut up, yo.
4: It's very quick. I don't have much to say about them. Saint though kind of was scary. Like, he has like a big, like, you know what's the, like, the goat? That's the devil, though. What's it's called?
0: No, he says a big...
1: Yes,
0: like,
1: yes, Baphomet. I know what you're talking about. Ba, ba, ba, ba, ba, ba. Ba, what? Ba, ba, ba, ba, ba.
0: Ba, ba, ba, ba, ba, ba, ba,
1: ba, ba, ba, ba.
4: Something like that. He has, like, this big, huge one on his chest. It was looking scary.
1: Teasus?
4: No, Saint.
0: Oh, because you saw them at Thug, right?
4: Yeah.
0: How was Thug?
4: It was...
1: Oh, yeah, so good.
4: It was super...
1: Yeah, let's go Thugger. Let's go Thugger.
4: You know who else? There's some crazy people there as well. We could talk about it later.
1: Initials?
4: But
1: we don't know.
4: No, what do you want to know?
1: Oh!
0: Scott Hall.
4: L, also.
1: L! With M?
4: Yes, yes.
1: Bang!
4: Bang, bang, bang, bang, bang.
1: Trifecta.
0: Does Coach need two? Does Coach need two?
1: Hey, yo, can we sub Brian in?
3: Yo, keep you on the bench, bro. I'll go, let's go. I'll keep you on the bench, bro.
0: He don't even want it. No,
4: it's good
0: bro.
4: To stay there. I can't lie.
0: Yeah, I can't lie. Yes. Bench gets comfy, bro. Bench combos are nice, bro.
1: Nah, I'm not gonna lie. The best combos are on the bench.
3: Bench Loki at a time, bro.
1: And then
3: bro.
1: You just look at Coach's buns.
0: Yo, you are grotesque, bro.
1: Senior year varsity.
3: Yo, mute him.
1: We'll be there, yeah.
3: No, I said mute him. Mute.
1: He said we'll be there.
3: Mute. No, we will not be there.
0: That's how he says something like that. He's looking for solidarity.
3: We will not be there, bro.
0: Nah.
1: I know my boy, Yusuf would be there with me. Alex Ackman. I would see this kid.
0: He's taking risks.
1: On God. We'd be in the middle of a game. I'm watching the game, and I'm like fucking saying some shit about it. I look over at Alex. He has his eyes.
0: Stop. Guys.
3: Alex, you're getting docked, bro.
1: He's just staring.
0: Guys, please.
3: Alex, you're getting
1: and then
3: docked.
1: I'm like, yo, what is he looking at? And then I look over and I see my coach.
0: Take a touch. Aye, bro. Wow, bro. I swear we play Yikes. Music too. I swear.
1: Yeah, we play music.
3: Alex is not even here to defend himself.
0: That's my first impression
1: Alex
0: of Alex.
1: Alex would just agree. I promise you he'd be like, hell yeah. Hell yeah.
0: Wow.
1: It's called honesty, guys.
0: Do we have anything else? Anything else?
4: No, I didn't say anything. Teasus Loki was tough, I can't lie.
0: Bro, he has...
4: Away is kind of demonic, though, but they were pretty tough. Not gonna lie.
0: I don't know. Bro, do you think it's a gimmick, Blake? Do you think it's a gimmick?
1: Yes, it's a gimmick.
0: Bro, like, Nine Vicious has a Freemason tattoo. He's not a Freemason.
1: No, Nine Vicious is a Freemason.
0: Like, a lot of people in the underground just do stuff for aesthetics.
1: All I know is that Nine Vicious is a geek.
0: No, I actually...
1: And he supports Israel.
0: You know what's...
4: I don't think Nine Vicious...
0: He
4: does
0: it.
4: Israel,
0: my problem
4: to
0: is
4: be fair.
0: My
1: knows
0: problem,
1: Israel.
0: No. He don't got internet.
1: He's a human.
4: He don't got internet. I can't lie.
0: No. My thing is, my
4: he's
0: thing
4: a human,
0: is,
4: but you have
0: bro,
4: you don't understand some of these people.
0: Fecky,
4: I can't lie.
0: He's doing it for a gimmick, but like I still lose respect to you because like
1: Israeli gimmick,
0: certain things
1: IDF
0: you don't.
1: Gimmick.
0: Yeah. No, like I'm telling you, he's not. Like I'm not saying it to defend him. He doesn't. I don't think he knows what's happening.
1: He's not stupid. He's famous. Look at Fecky, Brian is sick of this.
4: He's not stupid, but
0: no.
4: He's also probably
0: Brian,
4: very
0: Brian,
4: ignorant,
0: Brian.
4: To be fair.
0: I'm not... I'm
1: Nine Vicious...
0: I'm not defending him when I say this.
1: No. I'm not hearing this. I'm cutting you off because you're saying a grown man who has intelligence, he has IQ, he can think for himself, is just standing with Israel because he doesn't know any better.
0: He's not, bro.
2: But what if the flag at a concert? What motive bitches have to actually support Israel?
0: He waved,
2: like, genuinely.
0: No,
2: does
0: Fecky,
2: it make sense?
0: Fecky, because he waved the flag at a concert.
1: Why I'm telling you, are we standing for ignorance?
0: No. We're not. Because he's, bro.
2: Because he's, the point is
0: literally
2: he's ignorant. He's
1: okay,
2: just ignorant.
1: If it's a teenager who's ignorant, right? Or I can.
0: There are 40-year-olds who are ignorant.
2: Okay, but how much do you think Nine Vicious life has changed since she was a teenager?
1: Yeah, but I don't excuse the older people.
2: Once Nine Vicious blew up, I promise you, he's not watching the news. He's not on Twitter.
0: Bro, he's doing everything he's sexy in his rap.
2: That's what I'm saying.
0: He's buying designer and cracking buns, bro.
2: That's what I'm saying.
1: Yeah, you tell me he never cracked no Palestinian buns?
0: Yeah,
1: I mean, I gotta go. Or is he cracking Israeli buns? Which one?
2: I mean...
1: Which one?
0: Guys, bro, I need to stay on air, please. I need to stay on air.
1: Listen, all I'm saying is we cannot be excusing such... And then he posted on his story saying, like, yo, my bad for saying that about Israel, free Palestine.
0: Yes, because
2: and
0: it's...
2: Do you think he understands what free Palestine even means?
0: No.
1: It's so simple. It's
0: if
1: so
0: he believes,
1: simple.
0: If he believes that, he would have never waved the flag. He's a gimmick.
1: Exactly.
0: He's a gimmick.
1: So then... He's
0: and he
1: not
0: got
1: even,
0: heat
1: right,
0: for it, so he has to backtrack.
1: Gimmick, so we can't even say that Nine Vicious is a human being. If he's just a gimmick and everything he does is just a gimmick.
0: No, you're overblowing it, bro.
1: No,
0: I don't
1: I'm
0: respect the guy
1: you
0: at all. I do not like the guy.
1: It.
0: No.
1: So
0: I don't
1: I'm gonna
0: like
1: be
0: the
1: radical.
0: Guy. No, the problem is I don't like the guy, but what I'm not going to do is sit up here and lie.
1: Lie about
0: you
1: what have I lied about?
0: You
2: because
0: genuinely
2: also,
0: think he's a
2: before
0: he's
2: the last
0: a Zionist.
2: Year, the average person who went to public high school does not know what Free Palestine means.
0: I didn't
2: lie.
0: Even know about
1: the
0: it.
1: The average person on social media knows what Free Palestine means.
2: Before a year ago, today is what I'm saying.
1: Bro, October 7th. After October 7th, everyone knew about that.
2: People were posting, pray for Israel October 7th. Like,
1: yeah.
2: What do you mean?
1: Israelis.
2: No.
1: Israelis.
2: I'm telling you, I've seen this firsthand. Middle
1: oh my
2: sex
1: God.
2: High school. People were posting.
0: Okay, middle sex.
2: Pray,
0: middle
2: hashtag
0: sex.
2: Pray for Israel.
1: That's true.
2: Blue and white heart.
1: But
2: it's but, not.
1: So they know the
2: no,
1: difference.
2: Not even on no pray for Israel. On
0: yo,
2: some like
0: people.
2: Virtue signaling. I'm telling
1: oh
2: you. I swear.
1: God.
2: All
1: right,
2: these
1: so
2: people do not open
1: next
2: books.
1: Next time somebody.
0: Brian.
1: Talks.
2: My
1: yeah,
2: life is
1: this
2: a gimmick.
1: This is the best episode for Brian to be on.
0: Bro.
1: Because next time somebody just says, I support Israel, I'm just going to be like, oh, they're just being ignorant. They don't actually support
2: no,
1: Israel.
2: But
0: waving
1: so
0: a flag
1: just,
0: at a concert and said support is just two different things.
1: That's active. That's
2: realistically,
1: more
2: do you think
1: you
2: he even
1: Israel.
2: Knew that was Israel's flag?
0: He knew.
2: Okay.
1: That's
2: fair.
1: Oh, my
2: God.
0: It's pretty hard
1: why
0: to miss.
1: Why are you trying to bank for Nine Vicious so hard?
2: I'm not.
1: Why has
2: I'm
1: he
2: just
1: ever
2: saying.
1: Done
0: you're,
1: you?
0: I'm not going to have a conversation about someone where I do... Bro. If he really, he would have never backtracked if he genuinely supported
1: dude,
0: them.
1: Yes,
0: he would have never backtracked.
1: He cares about his. Oh my God, you guys are. Yo, Brian, do you have anything to say? I can't listen to Yao and Blake anymore.
3: I'm not gonna. I got no idea what the situation is, bro.
1: Bro,
0: Fecky's just.
3: Or I mean, Fecky's just stopped going. I've been like piecing it together from like the convo, but going
1: you,
3: in, I had no.
1: Brian,
3: context.
1: You don't understand. These two are imbeciles.
0: Nincompoops. No. Nine
2: Brian,
0: Vicious.
2: How much
0: Nine
2: do you think Nine Vicious really knows about
0: Nine Vicious?
2: Israel and Palestine? Like, I don't know. I can't lie.
1: So if he doesn't know it, why the heck is he saying anything at
0: he
1: all?
0: Is, bro, you're not listening.
1: Why is he waving
2: the Israeli flag? It's his job to chat.
0: No. Blake, you're wrong. He's come
1: his
0: up.
1: His job is to rap.
0: Oh, my gosh, bro. Let me talk.
1: Let me talk.
0: Bro, his entire career, he's been, like, drumming. His mindset is all publicity is good publicity. When they were calling him PDF... He wasn't outright saying, he was pulling like a Summers. He was like, believe the hype, bro. Like, you know what I mean? His entire career has been built off of trying to drum controversy, and he just flew too close to the sun and tried to do it with like a real topic.
2: No, believe the hype is preposterous.
0: Like, like, that's what I'm saying. I do not think he supports the cause. I'm saying he waved that flag around, haha, Israel controversy, because he's a geek. I still think he's a geek.
1: Okay.
0: I don't like the guy at all.
1: Listen to what you're telling me right now, okay? When the cause is something as serious, do you still want to play your music? Because then I shouldn't start if you want to play that song.
0: I really don't want to play the song, I'm bad.
1: Okay, perfect. Listen, so what you guys are saying right now, okay? Like, oh yeah, you know, he farms engagement. I hear that, okay? And then, oh, he went too far. No, you're waving the flag of a country that murders children. Like, I don't think you guys are putting enough emphasis on what he's doing. Regardless,
0: I literally am.
1: No,
0: literally
1: you're
0: am.
1: Not, because you're excusing the behavior because you're claiming that he's ignorant.
0: I'm not excusing the behavior. I'm saying you're, like, you're not, like, unfortunately, you're making me play devil's advocate. But, like, I'm not going to let you sit around and be like, oh, you support Israel. Like,
1: he waved the Israeli flag at a concert, and I'm not going to say he supports Israel? What else am I supposed to say after seeing that?
4: I just think he's doing stuff, I can't lie. Like, as serious as it is.
0: That's why
1: it doesn't matter if you're just doing stuff. I could just be murdering someone, I still murder them.
4: That's completely
0: different. That's not different. You can't murder, like, you can't, like.
1: Okay, I could just accidentally hit somebody with my car, I still murder them.
0: No, okay, let's say we're the.
4: Okay, but did you do it on
0: purpose? Stop, Fecky. Let's say.
1: No, but I'm still a murderer.
0: Fecky. Let's say we're in the 1940s, and I joke about being part of a certain political party, right?
1: Say you're a Okay, you joke about being a communist.
0: No, I'm not talking about that. I'm talking about the boys in Germany.
1: Great example.
0: This is what I'm saying. If I make a joke like that,
1: yeah, but
0: I don't support them.
1: No, because I'm not taking this analogy because you claim it's a joke. What Nine Vicious did wasn't a joke.
0: Nine Vicious, he's sitting there smiling and dancing, going like this.
1: With an Israeli flag in his hand.
0: Yes, that's not. I am saying what I mean by saying I'm saying he crossed a clear line, but like okay. I'm not gonna sit here and say he's a Zionist. I'm not gonna sit here and say he supports Israel either.
4: I also I can't think of a possible justification for why Nine Vicious would actually support Israel
1: because
4: like,
1: they give him money.
4: Sense.
0: Who gives him money?
4: They're giving money to Nine Vicious?
1: To wave the Israeli flag, yeah.
0: Yeah, you lost me. You think he was paid to do that?
1: They pay $7,000 for people to make TikToks. So for a famous rapper to wave the flag at a concert, you think they're not paying him bands?
0: No, you lost me.
1: You think Nine Vicious is doing that for free?
0: You lost me. Absolutely.
4: They could have thrown any country's flag up there. I promise you he was waving it the same way.
0: He would have waved it.
1: I'm not taking this.
4: The same exact way. All right.
1: I want to have everyone engaged. So shift to a different topic of conversation.
0: That was low-key.
1: Listen, we have 2 minutes until the break.
0: Okay, but we have to get our talks out now because I really want to play music.
1: We have so much music to play.
0: We have
1: so
0: good songs.
4: Oh, also, I was going to say, Nav.
1: Are we doing 4 or 3 songs
4: trash.
1: Per Nav?
4: Trash.
0: I've never,
1: Nav is good.
0: I've never listened to
4: it. Longer than Thug played, and like I actually wanted to cry. Like,
0: that is
1: if I saw Nav live, I'd probably end it. But I do like certain Nav songs a lot.
0: I will say if I'm going to a Young Thug concert, he should be performing the longest.
1: If I see Nav, I'm leaving.
0: That's disgusting if he's not. Disgusting.
4: Are you sure you want to party with the demons?
1: I think they're hearing us.
0: We might get a talking to after this. Like,
1: after that conversation
0: we might have gone off the rails.
1: But is that really...
0: Teetering lines for sure. I don't know if we like...
1: It depends who's running this radio.
0: Don't say that, because I want to keep my show. But, I think it's not, like, the Macklemore stuff, I think, was fine. Here, I think we did some stuff we didn't do in the Macklemore segment that could warrant a talking to, but I'm, like, you know what I mean?
1: At the end of the day, it's Yao's talking to, not mine.
0: Yeah, I can front all the blame. I really don't mind. But
1: well, you don't have a choice, because it's your show.
0: I don't have a choice.
1: It's only Yao's show when it benefits him, by the way. Otherwise, our hosts.
0: I can't wait to throw Fecky and Blake under the bus.
1: Yeah.
4: It was Fecky, to be honest. Let's be honest, it was
1: realistically,
4: Fecky.
1: We're putting all the blame on Brian because he goes to a different school.
4: I do remember saying that.
1: Chill. I think Brian would do it for us. Yeah.
0: Yeah, for sure. Yeah, but actually, unfortunately, since he's a guest, it goes right back to
3: you. Play the music.
0: Okay,
1: Ethan, how have we not have Ethan on the show?
0: I don't know.
1: Yeah, okay. Ethan's going to get on here and play Nine Vicious.
0: And then we drag him out the studio by his hands and legs, bro. Okay, this has been First Hour of Burning Desire on WRCFM. Hey. We're going to see you in a few minutes for that second
1: hour. No politic here. No politic Burning Desire.
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1: no
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10: Federal Reserve Chairman Kevin Warsh is pointing to persistent inflation as the reason behind today's rate hike.
11: Inflation remains elevated. Today's policy action will support a timelier return to the committee's 2% goal. This committee will deliver price stability.
10: Warsh made his comments following the Fed's announcement that it's raising interest rates a quarter percentage point. Warsh said the committee voted unanimously to raise rates because inflation is currently not headed in the direction they would like. He said U.S. productivity growth and spending remain solid, as well as the job sector, despite geopolitical conflicts. The next rate decision will come at the end of next month. Six people have died after a news helicopter crashed while covering a deadly bus accident in Los Angeles yesterday. Three people were killed when an SUV slammed into a Metro bus, while the helicopter crash killed a pilot, a reporter, and a pedestrian. The NTSB and FAA are investigating. House lawmakers are set to depart Washington tonight for the final time before the November midterms. GOP leaders canceled votes scheduled for tomorrow. The change means the House won't vote on Kentucky Republican Thomas Massie's resolution to impeach Secretary of War Pete Hegseth until after Election Day. President Trump is speaking in North Carolina today. The White House says he will be in Gastonia to campaign for Republican Senate candidate Michael Whatley. NFL superstar Travis Kelce is one of the victims being named in a multi-million dollar Ponzi scheme. Wendy Swanson has more.
12: The Kansas City Chiefs player was named in court on Tuesday as Siddharth Jawar was sentenced to 11 years in prison. Siddharth defrauded investors out of more than $35 million. Prosecutors said after his bet on a single investment failed, he used new investor cash to pay earlier investors. It was not revealed how much money Kelce lost in the scheme.
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1: And Yawapia.
0: Yep, special guest Brian Buono. I wanted to start this segment off by saying, Pav, if you can hear me, if we stepped out of line, please let me know, because I don't know.
1: I'm Pav, really nervous. We love you.
0: I really would like to keep my show.
1: Best production.
0: You're a
1: production
0: great
1: manager.
0: I'm the production manager. Bro, he's like the boss. He's like the boss.
1: Huh?
13: Music director or something.
0: No, he's not the music director. There's a student music director. He's like the boss.
1: The boss? That's
0: There's
1: his
0: a
1: title?
0: General
1: what
0: manager.
1: Is his title?
0: I don't know his title, but like he's the boss. He's been running this for like 20 years. Like he's the boss.
1: Have the goat.
0: You report to him. So
1: I guess
0: yeah,
1: he's
0: like
1: the boss.
0: You can just talk to me. Pull me aside after the show if we step out of line with the Nine Vicious segment. We'll tone it down. But
1: Yeah, we'll tone it down.
0: Yeah, we'll tone it down. Fecky and Blake won't be here anymore, so it's okay.
1: Blake and I are going to start our own show. We're going to learn the board from Yao, and then we're going to slime Burning Desire out.
0: Yeah, it's happening.
1: Yep, and then we don't have to listen to Yao speak ever again.
0: What?
13: Oh, my God. Okay, that sounds like a dream I can't watch.
1: Yeah. Genuinely. Oh. Low Kirk.
0: I love my friends. How do you?
13: And then we get him on, and then we mute his mic every time.
0: That's happening. Yeah. I'm coming on.
1: You know my friend Nick?
0: Okay, we're going to hop right into the music, because I really do. We have a nice set.
1: I really do.
0: People.
1: We have a nice set.
0: The first song we're going to hear, instead of Fecky's voice, hallelujah, is... This is It Can Be by Knowledge featuring Anderson .Paak.
1: From Brian.
0: This is Brian's song.
1: Thank you.
14: It's me and you to the end.

0: like growing up, I have always heard, or like I was always hyper aware of things that the people around me who were charged with my care were told me, that like be silent or be quiet or be ashamed or hide or perform a version of myself that wasn't really me. And so I think that through my life, I've always been hyper conscious and aware of not going into spaces and seeking too much attention. Because a part of survival is like being able to just fit in, to be seen as normal, and to like quote unquote belong. But I think that so often in society, in order to belong means that we have to like shrink parts of ourselves.
1: That was just Dagenham Dream by Blood Orange, followed by Something for the Crash Outs by Remy. Before that was Girl from Lingria by Laundry Day. We're kind of switching it up.
2: It was
1: four
2: last
1: songs.
2: Weekend of September.
1: Four songs to the dome.
3: All night long.
1: So now my new news resolution is actually to do too much. So.
2: Oh, yeah. Oh, yeah.
1: Okay, so do we want to talk about the songs we heard?
3: Sure. I'll talk about mine first because it was the most recent. Dagenham Dream, Blood Orange. Fell in love with Blood Orange at the end of last semester. Absolutely fell in love. I gave Negro Swan a full listen. And that really blew me away. I was really between either that song or Out of Your League with Steve Lacy.
1: Well, that's a hood classic, right?
3: Both
1: there.
3: Are absolutely amazing. Dagenham Dream. I love the interlude though. So it really does stick with me. And I like the New Year's resolution, do too much. I really resonate with that, honestly. And that's my song.
2: Very tough. My song, you know, Something for the Crash Outs. I can't lie, like, I kind of hate the word crash outs.
1: 1000% agree.
2: I like,
3: it's like it reminds me of Ethan.
1: Like, people who are, like, genuinely, like, crash outs would never, like, if someone tells you they're a crash out, like, you're
2: that's
1: Swedish.
2: What I'm saying.
3: I don't think those people really exist.
1: They're like real,
3: off the internet.
1: Real, like, super angry people do not go around telling everyone how angry
3: real
1: they are.
3: Real super angry people are.
1: Like, be honest, bro. Has Felipe ever called himself a crash out?
3: Thank you for saying it.
1: Brian. Literally,
3: not on air. No Felipe slander on
1: no,
3: air.
1: No, I'm going to tell him a story. Can I tell him the basketball story?
3: Yeah.
1: Okay, bro. I knew Felipe for like 2 days. And we're hooping. We're hooping. And Felipe is like 6'2 and pretty built. So
3: six
1: like.
3: Four, bro, he's like 6'3.
1: 6'3, 6'4. Like, I'm like, when I say he's tall, like, he's like a harrowing figure. So, like, you gotta hack a Shaq when you play him. Like, you just have to. And he's getting mad about the fouls, getting mad about the fouls. What did you even do? What did you do?
3: So then Felipe, right? No. The story is that before we hooped outdoors with all of our friends, Felipe got into a fight in the indoor courts with some Asian guy because he was being an a-hole, apparently. All right? So Felipe tells me before the runs, he's like, yo, like, Fecky, like, please, bro. Like, don't even rage bait me. Like, I'm so mad right now. So then the game goes on. I wasn't saying much, but he was getting really, really mad, really frustrated.
1: Really happy.
3: Until, and it's unserious runs, like super unserious runs, Brian. And then he comes down the court. It's like literally just me and him back, and I'm not even playing defense. And I was like, yo, don't foul him. Right? So then in the middle of him, he literally had a straight line to the rim. He picks up his dribble, stops, looks right at me. Beams the ball right at my head, and I dodge it, and then he starts chasing me around the courts.
4: He started chasing around the
1: courts. Yeah. And yes. he keeps screaming, I'm going to kill you, I'm going to effing kill you. Like, at the top of his lungs, bro.
4: What?
1: And like,
4: he said, don't foul?
1: Yeah, like, yes. he just rage baited him. And, like, bro, mind you, I don't know the guy, like, that well as I know him now. So I'm like, haha, he's joking. Bro, he was not joking. He was gently going to beat Fecky to a pulp.
3: Blake, were you
1: bro.
3: There?
2: No.
3: Oh, my God. No
1: it's
3: way
1: it's actually, like, one
3: that.
1: Of the funniest things ever.
3: Yo, and he was like, yo, you better run back to the dorm.
1: Because, like, there's other stories, but, like, that one is, like, the
3: that's
1: other,
3: the most legendary story.
1: The other rage bait was, like, bro, he low-key, like, at Blake's, like, that was, like, that,
3: oh, no,
1: that
3: was
1: even funny.
3: That,
1: like,
3: was,
1: that
3: fair.
1: Was, like,
3: that was fair.
1: Like, that was, like, that was actually just,
3: I was
1: like,
3: ready to fight with Felipe, bro.
1: Primal rage bait. Okay, so.
3: Bro, those guys were not even, they're just, like, some pieces of bacon.
1: Okay, I'm going to talk about my song now because I'm greedy. All
3: right.
1: But I saw Laundry Day this weekend in Philly. And I've seen them 3 times, low-key. I saw them once when they opened for Malcolm Todd and twice on their own. And they've never played Girl from Lingria, and I really like that song.
3: You got to scream it out.
2: Did they play this time or not?
1: Yeah, they played Girl from Lingria this
3: time. Oh, they did?
1: So that's why I played it. The cover of the playlist is their graphic before the show was started. So I put that as a cover. And then I realized I didn't... I almost didn't have a Laundry Day song, and I was like, how do you put them as a cover and not
3: and
1: do it?
3: And not have a Laundry Day
1: so
3: song.
1: Like, so next week,
3: facts. Next week. All right, Brian.
1: Talk about your song. Come on.
4: Yeah. So it was what It Can Be by Knowledge and Anderson .Paak. I mean, it's like Knowledge is like, it's like one of those names where like the group is called Knowledge, but like, or No Worries is the group. Knowledge is the producer. Never mind.
3: Mm-hmm.
4: And so like, I think I've been listening to like No Worries for a while because they dropped like Why Lot in like 2024. That one's good. That's a classic. I've been like listening to more of their songs.
3: Mm-hmm.
4: And I don't know, this one is just my favorite, probably my favorite song that they've done. So I wanted to toss it in. Like, I think when I was like trying to think of songs to put in, this is probably the song I've like played the most like throughout the entire summer. So I thought, well, I'll just toss it in.
3: Had
4: there.
3: To.
4: So
3: absolutely had to.
4: Yeah,
1: that, mandatory. That's why
3: it's in. And Anderson .Paak is a nice little like, he's like the cherry on top.
4: I've listened to him. Like, he's high key the goat, bro.
3: He's so talented, bro.
4: I don't think I've heard a song like he's on that I don't.
3: Every like, Anderson .Paak feature is amazing. Yeah. Every single one.
1: Everything he touches is gold.
3: Facts.
1: Okay, let's get into some more tracks here. Who wants to go first?
3: Can you play Face to Face by Daft Punk?
1: Daft Punk. Oh, you played this in the car, right?
3: Yes. Okay. So good.
1: This is a Fecky classic. I'll label it a Fecky classic.
3: Yeah, and then don't worry, I didn't take this from Reese, Ace, Isaiah. Fault.
1: Amalgamation.
3: of everyone around me, and I'm proud of it.
1: No. Next song is Face to Face by Daft Punk.
3: Woo!
1: Let's go.

0: I'll forget him now.
1: That was just Royal Court's Great Misfortune by Portraits of Tracy, followed by Hennessy Tears by Jack James, and before that song was No More Entertainers by Mariah the Scientist.
2: And what was before that one?
1: I already announced it. Do we care? Face to Face by
2: Daft. Face to Face by Daft.
1: I announced the first song, and then I announced it.
2: It was so good that we had to repeat it.
1: Okay, I'm going to start with my song because I don't
2: like it. Man, the first time was so nice.
3: I had to do it twice.
2: Attaboy.
1: What a catch. But I don't know. I listened to this song for the first time, and I was like, this is so good. I like, it's very like orchestra rock. Like, it's just a lot of stuff in your face, and it's like rock, I guess.
2: Good. Like a lot of stuff in your face?
4: Wow.
1: Yeah, just sit and think, okay? Sit and think.
2: Thank you for mudding me, yeah.
1: What I really like about this song, because I really want other people to talk, I like how in the middle, it kind of quiets down and slows down, mm-hmm. and then it builds itself back up.
2: Mm-hmm.
1: I think one of the best examples of that is Only in Dreams by Weezer. Literally, the song will literally grind to a halt and build itself back up moment by moment. So, yeah. Blake, do you have any opinions? You strong tonight, bro? Like, I'm hearing caveman grunts in my ear, bro.
2: All right, Blake, now you have to talk about your song after that.
4: My song, Mariah the Scientist, is actually so, like, she never fails to get me my feelings, you know. Very relatable. What was that?
2: Hi, how are you?
4: Anyways, you know, that's my wife as well as Thug's wife, so like we do share.
2: This guy's a giggler.
4: That's pretty much all I have to say. Great album.
2: Let Felipe hear you giggling, bro.
4: Just wait till he finds out what you're saying.
1: Because I'm a bobblehead with headphones, apparently, bro. Wait till I find this guy, bro.
2: You'll find him.
1: Oh, yeah, I'll find him. And then I get beat to a pulp.
2: All right, okay. Blake, are you done?
1: It's Brian after you, okay?
4: Yeah.
3: Yeah, so I guess what mine was Hennessy Tears, Jack James. I guess this whole summer, I've been trying, because like, I had like a big playlist that was basically like, it was supposed to be for R&B, but I made it when I was in like freshman sophomore year, so the playlist was terrible. It was like any song that had like the closest thing to like any sort of melody harmony, I just tossed it in there. It was bad.
2: Facts.
3: So like this summer I was doing like a whole like a spring cleaning. I was like taking out all the songs that were bad. I was like putting in new songs, and mm-hmm. I split it into two where like one playlist is like more for like old timey songs, one's more like new, like current kind of R&B songs, whatever. And so like in trying to build up the new one, I was like listening to like a bunch of things, like going through like Spotify recommendations, like just like going through like a bunch of like just trying to find new music to put in. I like stumbled across this, like one of the songs I just like happened to stumble across. I don't know, mm-hmm. I think it's good. The vocals are very good. So yeah, I rocked with it, and I was just like, I'll throw it on because why not?
2: Fire.
4: Pretty tough.
2: I'm with it.
1: Zing.
2: Slow Cortisol. Okay, I'll go. Face to Face, Daft Punk. Not too long ago, I was almost certain there was supposed to be a meteor shower, right?
4: Okay.
2: I think you guys remember that. Do you remember when it was August something? The meteor showers, I think it was August 12th. The meteor shower was supposed to come down. So we all get, Isaiah picks everyone up. But it was me, Isaiah, Ace, Reese, and Zaphod. Right? It's five people. And then Isaiah picks up his girlfriend. Okay. So now it's four of us squeezing in the back. And then we drove. It was like an hour of driving. All of us squeezing in the back to go to this campsite so we could see the meteor shower. And then we got there and we got kicked out. And we didn't get to see anything because it was too cloudy.
1: Fierce.
2: And then literally all we did was just listen to music on our way back after stopping at Wawa. It was such an amazing time. It was the last day before Ace went to Pitt. So it really stuck with me, and Face to Face was one of the main songs we played. That's really where I got tapped into the Daft Punk, was that car ride. And once I heard Face to Face, especially with that environment, I absolutely fell in love, and I haven't stopped listening to it since then. It's so, so, so good. Daft Punk is so generational, and I'm so happy that I started to explore them outside of just like a party sense, quote unquote.
1: I'm going to have to do that soon, very, very soon.
2: We'll do it together. Daft Punk get all the games.
1: I'll actually I'm not even going to mic you there. I'm going to nick you there for sure.
2: Nick you there. Say no more. Say no more.
1: I mean, yeah, we can low-key, if we want to get into the songs, we can just go
2: We'll have time, what, after?
1: Yeah, we'll
2: before
1: have like
2: the hour.
1: We'll definitely have my last song is pretty long, so I kind of want to put it at the end. I want to put it at the end and fade it out. I'll fade it out. Bro, it's my show.
2: Greedy guy. And then he's on some. It's my show.
1: Bro, I'm the greediest guy, bro. I'm telling you right now, I'm the greediest guy, bro. I'm patting my belly like this after my meals, bro. I'm the greediest guy.
2: He's greedy, but like, it's like you're greedy, but you don't even shoot. It's like you just hold the ball. Just like hold the ball by the corner.
1: Talking about my shooting now. What?
2: Yeah. That's the type of greed you have. Like Mike, Mike is greedy because he's just shooting everything.
1: Yeah, but Mike is a SB, bro.
2: SB.
1: Mike is a sneaky boy.
3: What are our boys like percentage looking like? Is he efficient or what?
1: I can't lie, bro.
2: Mike?
1: He's a Shea. I'm gonna give him Shea.
2: Shea?
1: What?
2: That's all time great.
1: You don't think he's that
2: bro.
1: Efficient?
2: Like Shea is the most efficient.
3: Shea
2: scorer
3: is all time.
1: Okay, give him Clay
3: scorers,
1: then,
3: bro.
1: Blake said give him Clay.
4: Clay, depending on the day though, like.
2: No.
3: So he efficiency? He can get like what, like 60 on
2: efficiency.
3: Like 11 dribbles?
2: No.
3: Is that what we're talking about?
2: Mike is a solidly efficient. He's like.
1: Nah, you're disrespectful.
2: He's a solidly efficient scorer.
1: You're
2: he's
1: disrespectful.
2: Not,
1: who shoots better in our friend group than Mike?
4: It depends on the day.
1: Who shoots? I think
2: it depends on the shots.
1: He gets
2: bro.
1: Volume, bro.
2: Volume.
1: I think he has the most volume, but who takes the best?
4: Yo, are you?
3: So we're saying you're a shot
4: checker.
2: Yo, Felipe. Yo, ops are listening.
4: Yo, good thing Felipe didn't hear the first part, bro.
2: Yeah, Felipe. You want to ride it out to Mike? Don't worry about what
1: Felipe.
2: We
1: told you about the time you tried to beat Fecky to a pulp.
2: Yeah.
1: The basketball court. So, yep.
2: They
1: keep
2: compared you to Klay Thompson. Well, actually,
1: that's good comps. That's good comps. I mean, Fecky. Should we really snitch?
2: Blake said Mavericks.
4: No, I said
3: Mavericks.
2: And I said it first, so you can't say anything.
4: I said he could be either one. To be fair,
1: wait, are we talking about basketball? No, right?
2: No, we're not talking about basketball.
1: I had to make sure, bro. I think.
2: All right, let me think of a shooter. Maybe like I give Mike like a Jimmy Butler.
3: Jimmy Butler.
1: Jimmy Butler's not a no damn shooter.
2: What?
3: Jimmy Butler is a free throw merchant. If really
1: Jimmy Butler's not a shooter. That's
3: if
1: disrespectful.
3: Really talk about
1: They said he's straight shades. They said he gets straight shades. Oh my God.
2: Yao, you burger.
1: Yo, I can't even talk, bro. I can't even talk.
4: Felipe said Yao's Angel Reese. Wow.
1: Angel Reese, if you watch it, bro.
2: He did not say that, by the way.
1: Yes,
2: did not say that.
1: Bro, it's okay, bro. Who's Felipe, bro? Felipe is.
2: Wow!
1: Oh, nice to
2: look
1: check.
2: What
1: nice
2: Mike
1: to
2: said. Check. Wow! He said the gif of washed Kevin Garnett.
3: Washed?
2: I was thinking, I said that's Blake. Yes, that exact gif. Yep.
1: You blow my
4: Felipe
1: mind.
4: Can get like.
2: And don't worry, I believe it.
4: We can get Draymond.
1: Okay, we can.
2: Felipe
1: okay.
2: Can get
1: we can go into the music and come back to the swag. Okay.
2: All right, I'm down.
1: Okay, who wants to go first?
2: And we can swag all we want. I want to go. Oof, I want to go second to last.
1: Okay, who wants to go first? Is Blake or Brian? Because I'm going last.
4: I'm down to go first.
2: Just okay. Know all so, of Bloom is getting swagged off the
1: you
2: air.
1: You want merry-go-round?
2: So
1: you want merry-go-round, Blake?
4: Yeah.
1: This is merry-go-round by
2: play?
1: Music Child.
2: This is last song.
3: Yeah, so that's Wilbert.
1: Yo, are you okay? Okay, so
2: yeah,
1: Felipe just
2: Zaza
1: called
2: Pachulia.
1: These Zaza Pachulia. Okay. Mind you, he's got. You know what? I'm gonna be respectful before the songs, cause after the songs, this guy, I'm not joking, bro. Like,
2: oh my
1: I'm coming,
2: God.
1: Okay? I'm letting you know right now, I'm coming. So next song, oh pause. Next song is, "Merry Go Round" by Music Soul Child.

0: Hello, hello, hello. Due to some time constraints, we're going to cut that one short. But that was meant to be solo performance version by the White Noise Supremacist. I beg you, listen to that song. It's really, really good, but I couldn't play the whole thing for time constraints. Before that was Coma by Caroline Polachek.
1: And I agree with Yao in the same sense that you have to listen to that whole song. Yes. It's so heavenly.
0: Both of them,
1: so
0: go listen. Five minutes of pure bliss. And then the Brian pick from that section was Under the Magnolia Tree by Pale J. I was messing with that heavy. I really was. But guys, we're coming to the end of our show. A minute left. This has been Burning Desire on WRSU-FM New Brunswick. Do my host want to say anything before we go, or we're just on quiet?
1: Thank you so much, Brian, for coming.
2: Thanks for having me.
1: I'm very glad I got to have a show with you.
0: Yeah.
1: Because, you know, last time,
0: pretty tough.
1: I missed out.
2: Last time was a DNP.
0: Yep.
1: Yeah.
0: Coach put him in this time.
3: Very
1: tragic. I am the coach, buddy.
0: We low-key had a great time on this episode. I don't know if you guys can tell. First hour got heated. We're gonna
1: have please.
0: We're hoping we didn't cross any lines there, in all earnesty. But I mean,
1: Yao's forgetting that as soon as Felipe sees him, he's getting like slimed out.
0: Tell Felipe right now, like, he can't beat me on the field, so I don't care what happens. Okay.
1: Eesh. Wow.
0: Okay? I'm letting him know right now. That's
2: fucking
0: right now.
2: Crazy.
0: He can mess me up, bro. But on the field, bro, I'm putting you.
1: On the field, you're my
0: Jerome
1: dog.
0: Boateng, bro. I can't lie, bro. Hey. Don't twist it, bro.
1: Brother, I know we are friends, but once we're on that football field, you are my dog.
0: Okay, we're going. Love all of you guys so much. Okay, goodbye.
1: Akbar.
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8: 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I am not, because I am in Los Angeles.
9: Over the line comes Newhook. 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Olay!
10: Marner sends it toward the net! 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Mark Stone!
9: Gretzky. Now Jack Hughes puts it around the park. Lock the closet comes. Jack Hughes wins it! The golden goal for the United States! For the first time since the 1980 miracle, the United States takes the goal!
10: They're going to clinch it appropriately with a total team effort.

0: Are you ready? You know what time it is. It's time for Hockey News Now. It's time for Hockey News Now. It surely is. Once again, we're back live here in the WRSU studio, high above the College Ave Student Center. Will Carminati, Ethan Fink, Sean Newcomb here with you on Wednesday, September 16th, 2026. And it's the moment that we've all been waiting for, having a very special guest live here in the WRSU studio, Ethan's grandparents, Steve and Charlene Shapiro as well. Definitely a pleasure to have you here on the show, Steve.
1: Well, thank you. Thank you for the invitation. I bring a veteran presence to the show. I am a regular listener. I enjoy it so much, and I particularly enjoy how much time you give the Montreal Canadiens, which is the team that I grew up with. My father was actually from Montreal and an avid Canadiens fan. And he started taking me to games when I was probably 8 or 9 years old. And I can tell you that was in the early 1950s. When times were quite different. And we would go to Madison Square Garden, and he had a friend there, actually, who would always upgrade our tickets. I never quite knew how he did that, but we always had a good seat right behind the goal. And I grew up with radio. Going to the game was very exciting to see it live. To me, it's the most exciting game you can see live. But I started out from an early age. There were no games on TV. The only sports on TV were wrestling and football and baseball. But you never could see a hockey game. And so I became really a fan of listening on the radio. I still remember laying in bed, turning on the game, and having the announcers, who were really terrific, set the scene. Like they do these days, but really set the scene. And it was always from Madison Square Garden that I was listening. And the announcer would come on and say, the Rangers are going toward 50th Street, or the Rangers are going left to right. And then you close your eyes and you just picture how the game is unfolding. And I loved that from the start. As a matter of fact, I have three kids. And they, when they were growing up, and they would always see me listening to the radio, and they would start to tease me at a point. And I would say the radio is your best friend, because it really develops your mind, and you have to really create pictures out of what's being said. So it was my first love, listening on the radio, and it's still to today. That's why I enjoy this show so much, because I do listen to it, and I can close my eyes, and I can picture a lot of what you guys are saying. Sunday night at the Garden was a special night. That's when the Canadians used to come in. It was the original six. And every time the Canadians came in to play the Rangers, we would go. And we would get upgraded, as I mentioned, and it was terrific. My father's favorite player was Doug Harvey, who was a four-time Norris Trophy winner. He played about 18 years. He was a great defenseman. And, of course, those teams featured Maurice Richard, the Rocket. And he was what everybody talked about and everybody watched. It was Maurice Richard with the Canadians. It was Gordie Howe with the Red Wings. It was Ted Lindsay with the Blackhawks. These were the stars that you watched flying down the ice and getting away with murder, actually. I still see Gordie Howe coming down the ice, and if there was somebody behind them, he would spear him in the stomach. The guy would double up, but they'd never call a penalty on him. The Canadians were terrific in those days. From 56 to 60, they won 5 titles. They seemed invincible. So it was easy to be a Canadians fan. None of my friends were into hockey, so it wasn't the problems I had with other teams I might root for out of New York.
2: And I want to touch on that. First of all, it's awesome to have you here. Why were the Habs so dominant in that era? Like, a lot of people just know that they have 24 Stanley Cups. It was an original six team, so there weren't as many teams in the league. Maybe people think it's easier to win in that era. But what made them so dominant at that time? What was it about the whole dynamic that made them so good every year?
1: Yeah, you know, I didn't quite realize why they were so good. But as time went on, I started to realize. And I compared them to the Yankees in the same era. The Yankees have 27 world championships, but a lot of them in that era. The Yankees had unlimited money to spend. So when they needed a player, They just went to the Kansas City Athletics or some other team, and they just bought them and brought them to New York. So they always had a pipeline of players. And everybody wanted to play for the Pinstripes. Everybody wanted to do that because the money was to be made in New York. They paid well, and they had all the stars and all the history. Even to this day, I guess there are some players who want to play for the Yankees. And not everybody can play for the Yankees. Some are disastrous. The Habs have won 24 cups. I came to realize why they controlled hockey at that time is they sponsored amateur teams up in Canada. And they had, I think, at one time, 24 amateur teams that they sponsored. And the rules were such at that time with territorial picks and amateur sponsorships that if you sponsored the team or they lived within a certain radius of your franchise, you had first rights to sign them. So naturally, they picked the right locations, right, and they did that. And they were called the Flying Frenchmen, because in those days, everybody was a Frenchman. And the French Canadians all wanted to play for the Habs. So they could control things because of really their geographic proximity.

0: fact, we've never not known a salary cap era. Like, that's the normal for us.
1: Right. Right. And the way that it's adjusting now is just, you could just see it based on yesterday with the last day of the CBA agreement, how many contracts were extended, the dollar amounts that people are getting now in the league. It's just being taken to another level. So, no, yeah, for sure, Steve, I think that's an incredible perspective, and that's why we're having you on today. We would also know, what was hockey like in the 50s and 60s? Like, we weren't able to watch it. There's not much film on YouTube. And there's almost only so much time in a day. Like, we're always watching the current NHL. So I don't know how much time you guys have had, but I haven't been able to go back and watch full games or anything from the 50s and 60s. I've seen clips that you've shown me, even one just yesterday from 1936,
0: right,
1: which was just very eye-opening, like how different the game was. So can you just take me through what was so different about the game back then, and what sparks your memory when you think of hockey in the 50s and 60s?
2: Okay, sure. It was watching Warriors. I mean, it was rough and tumble, to say the least. Just to deviate slightly, I used to go to the Long Island Ducks with my kids, and the Long Island Ducks played out in Commack, Long Island. And I still remember the $3 ticket, of course. You don't see too many of them these days. But there were no boards. It was just a cement wall around the rink. And half the time you had a player in your lap. And the players in that league were either 18 years old on the way up or 42 years old on the way out. And there was so much hitting and fighting, it was rough and tumble in the minor leagues. In the National Hockey League, they were Warriors. And one thing I do remember is the bench brawls before they changed the rules. And the two guys would get into a fight. Usually there was an enforcer who was, his job was to get the star off the ice. So he'd go after Maurice Richard or Andre Richard or one of the better players. And the idea was, it's great. I'll go off the ice, but I'm taking their best scorer off with me. So the enforcers were a big part of the game. Every team had an enforcer. The Rangers had a fella named Louis Fontanato. He never scored a goal, as far as I saw, but he got into a fight every 10 minutes. So the brawls, the players were obviously smaller than they are today. I remember John Beliveau, the captain of the Canadiens in the center, was 6'4", and he was a freak in the league at that time. You know, the average player was 5'7", 5'8", so much smaller players. I can't say faster, because today's game is so fast. Today there are guys 6'8 who are probably faster than the 5'8 guys. No helmets, so that was interesting. And players fought it, I guess, from the macho image idea. Why should I wear a helmet? But in those days, there were no helmets on anybody. And worse than that was the fact the goalies did not wear masks. I think Jacques Plante of the Canadiens, he wore it, that maybe one or two guys wore it before that sporadically, but he was the first one to popularize wearing a mask. I still remember guys like Terry Sawchuk with the Red Wings, with all the scars on his face, and Johnny Bauer with Toronto, with all the scars on his, and the Rangers had Gump Worsley, and he was a total mess. You know, like, can you imagine today taking a puck in the face?
0: And no. Correct me if I'm wrong, but wouldn't these players get ridiculed for wearing the mask? Because you'd be conceived as weak for wearing
2: exactly.
0: a mask.
2: Exactly. I mean, that's why Plante, it was really revolutionary that he wanted to wear a mask. And of course, they started designing the mask and playing around with features. There was also no trapezoid in those days. So the goalie would get leveled.
1: The Martin Brodeur rule, right? Started it, so.
2: Yeah. Yeah, they would go behind the net to clear the puck, and somebody would take them out right into the boards and without a penalty. There was one referee. Today there's two referees, and the referees even were known. I remember at Madison Square Garden, I still can remember, every time the Rangers got called for a penalty, there was a referee named Story, and I still remember the chants, Story is a bum, Story is a bum, ricocheting throughout the garden. Quick whistles on the boards is another thing. Today, it seems, and you can correct me if I'm wrong, they let them scrum on the boards.
1: For a while. They'll eventually stop it, but it takes a while.
2: But

0: takes a while to kick out the puck and all. In those days, I seem to remember it being quick. There was no plexiglass in the early days.
1: Wow.
0: Certainly not on the sides. And behind the net, believe it or not, was netting. And in some arenas, it was picket fence or barbed wire fence. And I can remember, imagine star like Bobby Hull, who was a superstar for Chicago with the fastest slap shot in the league. Imagine him unloading a puck at the goalie and it going over the goal and hitting the net. And the fans, you know, would all be backing up and God forbid it would split. So the plexiglass was a big breakthrough. I guess you see it in baseball now where they finally put up nets along the foul lines to stop injuries. No reviews of play, so whatever was called was going to be called. And one last thing I'll mention is measuring the sticks. I think maybe it was Bobby Hull. It was the Blackhawks, Stan Mikita, who was his center. I think they were among the first to start playing with their sticks, heating them, melting them, turning them, twisting them, whatever they did. And there would constantly be challenges, you know, that somebody's playing with an illegal stick. That seemed to slow down when everybody started playing with illegal sticks. So that's another thing I do remember, constantly asking for a stick to be measured, like in baseball with the cork and the bats. So it's, you know, I see a lot of similarities between any league that evolves and the changes in equipment, the changes in the rules, some for the better, some for the not so good.
2: Now, when you were a kid and in your years of schooling, would you ever play hockey?
0: I never played hockey.
2: Okay.
0: No. I played touch football. That was as much contact as I could handle.
1: And squash, right?
0: I played squash.
1: He still plays tennis.
0: I still play tennis.
1: Yeah.
3: No games with age of razor 81. Blades on the feet.
1: No. So, do you even know how to skate? Do you know how to skate at all?
0: I never skated. No, I never really played hockey, and I was always into sports, but hockey was a game that I didn't play.
1: Your wife can skate a little bit.
0: A little bit. Okay. Very little. Right. Yeah. Yeah. Right. Roller skate.
1: Been a while, she said. Yeah, no, that's also just outstanding stuff there.
3: But like you talk about the curves on the stick, right? That was not, you know, go to the early 1900s, there was no curvature. And I think that's part of the reason that these goalies weren't afraid to wear masks all the time, because you couldn't get the puck up all that high unless you had a great slap shot. So when that kind of started to develop and you started to get these wrist shots now going up high, like how did that change the game at that point?
0: Well, I think you're kind of answering your own question, and that's when the goalies wanted to wear masks, or you know, started having an interest in it. The fact that you just had, you know, the old time goalies. When I look at today's hockey, the mobility of the goalie, the size of the goalie. The goalies I saw in the 50s were all 5'8", and they didn't cover the whole net. And they didn't have that mobility, and of course they were afraid to come out. So once the shots got harder, and once they started coming from all directions, I think the defensive part, the padding, the sticks, you know, for the goalie as well, started to change.
1: Yeah, and I know that eventually in the 70s, 80s, 90s, you did start to lose a little bit of your interest in hockey, and we'll talk later on the show of how you got back and what invigorated you to get back into hockey. But what were those 30 years like, and why did you start to lose your interest in hockey?
0: I guess a big part of it was that I didn't have a lot of friends who were really interested in hockey. And and I can tell you fellas with great certainty, once you graduate and start a family and start a career, you're going to get involved in so many different things. And you get involved more with social games like playing golf or playing tennis. So that changes to some extent. The fact that I didn't have anybody to talk hockey with. My dad was gone, of course, by then. And I had only one friend, and he was a Ranger fan. So occasionally I would get to talk hockey. But other than that, I think that's the main reason I lost interest. And I wasn't in New York. I was on Long Island at that point. But I did resume an interest in hockey with the Islanders. And even though I loved the Canadians, you couldn't help but really get behind the Islanders. And, of course, their four cups, 80 to 84, everybody on Long Island wanted to, you know, be part of the Islanders. We lived in Huntington, Long Island, and Al Arbor lived in Huntington. You would go to the diner. He'd be sitting there having breakfast. And a lot of the players lived in the Huntington Bay area. So you couldn't help but want to watch Potvin and Trottier and Bossy, and they had a great team, a great coach, and great interest. But still, the games really weren't that accessible on TV. I remember for the playoffs, we used to have to go to a restaurant called the Ground Round, where they had sawdust on the floor and beer on the counter and peanuts all over the place. And we went there because that was the only place we could get a broadcast of the Islander games. So I just wasn't surrounded by a lot of people who wanted to talk hockey, and there were other distractions. Yeah.
2: Well, I mean, in that time, you know, myself being from Massapequa, and I've grown up watching the Islanders, I hear all about their time back in the 80s with their cups. Would you ever go to the old Nassau Coliseum?
0: Oh, yeah.
2: Oh, yeah.
0: Yeah. We would go to the Coliseum, which was one of the disasters of Long Island.
2: It's, right.
0: they never really developed that as they should have, and the arena wasn't terrific. But, yeah, we would go. As I said, I would go see the Ducks minor league. I would go to the Coliseum once in a while. I would want to watch the Islanders when I could. There wasn't a lot of opportunity to watch the Habs. They were still good. I mean, Kenny Dryden, Guy Lafleur, Larry Robinson, they won cups from 76. They won some cups. And in 1976, they were 60-8, which might
1: wow.
0: be the best record ever. So they still had a terrific team. And the Rangers, at the same time, my one friend who was a Ranger fan, they had the gag line, the goal a game line. And I had one experience with that. The goal game was Rattel, Hatfield, and Rod Gilbert. And Rod Gilbert was like a modern-day Maurice Richard. He was a matinee idol kind of a player, very good player. And one day I was waiting at a bus stop with my granddaughter in the suburbs at my son's house. And I was talking to somebody, and it turned out she was Rod Gilbert's daughter. And so I mentioned it to my son when I said, oh, I met Roger Bear's daughter, lovely. And evidently he called her and said, you know, my father's a big hockey fan. Do you think your dad would create a message for him on his birthday? And sure enough, on my birthday, I get a call on my phone. I didn't know if it was for real. And he says, hi, this is Rod Gilbert, and I just called to wish you a happy birthday.
1: Wow.
0: So he was always a guy I really enjoyed watching and a hell of a nice guy.
1: Yeah. So now we know why you kind of took a little bit of a hiatus, but what brought you back into hockey? Just talk about that.
0: I got back into hockey mainly because of my grandson, who's asking me questions and kind of knows the answer. I started following it again.
1: I was hoping you'd say Hockey News Now is the reason.
0: Now it's
1: a little more individualized than that.
0: Now I can't stop following hockey. But Ethan had his fifth birthday party with a new Jersey Devils theme. And he's been a hockey fan ever since. And when he got a little older and was really interested. This was the Carey Price era toward the end, I guess. And one day he said to me, and this is really what got me. He said, I know you're a Canadiens fan. You always do talk about it. You have a puck you caught at Madison Square Garden prominently displayed. He said, who's your favorite player on the Canadiens? And I had been away pretty much from really following the Canadians. And I'm thinking, and thank God I could remember Max Pacioretty. I remembered one name. If he asked me my second favorite, I would have been in trouble. But I said Max Pacioretty, and that satisfied him temporarily. But I said, you know what? He's so interested in it. It's something we really can share because I love it. And we started going to games. We started talking hockey. I was retired by then, so I had time. He showed me where to find the games on TV. And subsequently, we went to Toronto to the Hall of Fame. We went to the Bell Center, had a tour in the locker room. I took a picture with all the greats. I got myself right in there. We watched the 22 draft when the Canadians drafted Slavkovsky. And
1: that's right.
0: He explained to me why that was such a good pick. And since then, we've had a friendly family rivalry. Lots of great memories. And the memories will continue. We go to a game every year. And now I have a jersey, Doug Harvey jersey, that I wear proudly. That was a gift on my 80th birthday from the family. And I think Ethan had something to do with telling them who my favorite player was. So we look forward to the, with a young team, were they the youngest team in the playoffs last year? We look forward to a great future for the franchise now. So I'm all in on the franchise. And as I said to start, I love listening to the show. I learn a lot because I'm certainly not as knowledgeable about the Western Division teams, and I know a few of the stars, but when I listen to the show, it goes back to my early days. I actually close my eyes, not to fall asleep, but I close my eyes and kind of picture a lot of what you guys are talking about, and I do marvel at how much passion you have for the game of hockey, because it is the best to watch. It's a wonderful sport. And it's given me a lot in my life.
3: Well, first of all, this is fantastic. I don't know if everyone else is enjoying this as much as I'm enjoying it.
1: We can go for a full hour. We'll
3: go 5 hours. So I've one question I'm definitely interested about. You talk about how much the game has changed. And from 10 years ago, even for us, the game has changed quite a bit. Ethan mentioned you got players making $20 million a year now. Compared to that $3 ticket, that's a lot of
1: tickets. They wouldn't be able to pay for those salaries.
3: Lifetime tickets right there.
0: In the old days, just like in baseball, these guys were stars. And in the offseason, they sold clothes. They sold used cars. They needed another job because they couldn't make it.
3: When you look at the rules, is there a rule change that you're not a fan of? That's what I want to know. Is there one you're like, this shouldn't be in? I don't agree.
0: I don't know. I noticed that sometimes they'll call icing very quickly. Maybe you could talk a little more about that.
1: So I believe it used to be touch icing, where they would basically have a race to the puck and whoever touched the first.
0: That's what it was.
1: So now they do that for safety purposes so the guys aren't getting killed.
3: The Ducks player that shattered his foot, and I think that's why, because he ran to the boards going for the puck. I believe that was one of the reasons. But the two-line rule, the two-line pass rule, right?
0: Yeah.
3: I can't comprehend that existing. I really cannot, because you're limited. I feel like you're limiting the scoring. You're limiting some of the players.
0: Yes. Yeah.
1: And do you ever just kind of cringe when they review an offside call and zoom into the centimeter of how the skate was, right? Does that ever...
3: The skate was lifted too much over the thing, take the goal back.
0: You know, it's like baseball now. You can challenge. You get a couple of challenges in an inning on a ball call or another play. And, technology has made that possible. In the old days, obviously, you could have been a foot offside and they wouldn't have caught it. There was one referee and two linesmen. Yeah.
2: And, I want to know the answers to if you had to give me what's the best hockey arena that you've gone to for a game, where would that be?
0: Well, that's an easy question. I haven't been to too many, but I would have to say the Bell Center.
1: Yeah, because I'd have to agree with that.
0: looking up in the rafters,
1: we have your wife is agreeing with you over here. My grandmother.
0: Looking up in the rafters and seeing all those names. All the Hall of Famers, I don't know if they have 16 or 18 Hall of Famers, and the Henri Richard, the Pocket Rocket, the Maurice Richard, the Rocket, Dickie Moore, who the Ranger fans hated. Get Moore, get Moore. That was the chant. You know, they wanted to take him out. And Bellevue, of course, and Doug Harvey and Tom Johnson, all-star defensemen. When I think of those players, and they've all passed at this point, you know, so it's a generation gone, but it was the generation I grew up with.
3: So we're about 28 minutes into the episode, and the name Wayne Gretzky has yet to be brought up. I feel like I have to ask it. He's the greatest athlete in all of sports, in my opinion, even though I didn't get to see him live. Just, can you just talk about
1: Perfect
3: Wayne Gretzky?
1: Perfect person to ask, by the way. He still raves about Wayne Gretzky. I always tell him Connor McDavid is better.
0: We have had this discussion on many occasions. As far as I'm concerned, I got to see Gretzky in his last game as a Ranger in Madison Square Garden. And I was so excited. As a matter of fact, we went to a school event, my wife and I, and they were raising money for the school. This was a high school, and they were raising money, and somebody had donated his season tickets for the last game of the season because the Rangers weren't going anywhere, and we won it. And then I said, to this guy's credit, it was going to be Gretzky's last game, it turned out. He never called and said, would you take another game? Or, you know, can I have my tickets? I want to see Gretzky in his last game. And I went to that game, and I was just hoping he'd score. And I watched him burst down the ice. He had one opportunity, and he didn't score. But to me, Gretzky was the greatest I ever saw. I mean, so there's talent today, especially on the back line, that you never saw, with the mobility of Elaine Hudson, you know, or possibly
1: Cale Makar.
0: Yeah, Cale Makar.
1: Yeah, Quinn Hughes.
0: And Quinn Hughes, of course. So, but Gretzky, the points he put up, I do remember, since games were never televised, when Gretzky was young playing for Edmonton, with Jari Kurri and Mark Messier. Now you talk about a line. you never got to see any of these guys. You heard about Gretzky, but you never saw him. And then one night the Rangers were going to broadcast a game from Edmonton. And I remember staying up to see it. And it was dark. You could hardly see anything, but he scored 5 goals. And after that, I said, well, you know, I guess there is something to this guy. When you think of that line, they were unbelievable, that team. 200-point seasons, you know, the assists, the goals. And it's not like the league was weak. I mean, they were playing as hard as they could against them. So to me, his achievements, and maybe it will change with Connor McDavid when he retires. Maybe he'll break records. He's certainly fantastic to watch also. I mean, there's fantastic, and then there's the next level of fantastic. So I would have to take Gretzky as my favorite all-time player. Yeah.
1: Great question, Sean. Yeah. Well, yeah.
2: And we talk a lot about on the show about the current Habs team. What's your thoughts on them as they were in the East Finals last year?
0: Well, I can now go to the game with my new jersey on proudly, and I can go and see Ethan at the game, and it's not as if I'm dreading the fact that we're going to lose 5-0. Now, I think the games we've gone to, it's pretty much an even split, but I am so optimistic. Chris Kreider, I think, will be a good addition for them. They've just signed guys like Bolduc to long-term contracts. They're spending money. They have the greatest goal tandem of two young guys, Fowler and Dobish. So they're solid in goal. They've got a top line with Caulfield and Suzuki. They've got as good a defenseman as you can get, you know, with Lane Hudson. They're strong everywhere. They're 4 lines strong. So I'm very optimistic this year. I can't wait to see it. They came out of nowhere 2 years ago. They were picked for last, I think, in the division. And whether it's Marty St. Louis who has turned them around, or certainly some good moves in the front office. So I think I'm excited about it. I don't know where Kreider is going to play. Maybe you have an opinion. Is he going to be a second line? Is he going to play wing? I'm not sure.
3: I think you throw him on the power play, put him right in front of that net, and let him go to work. Let him do his job.
1: Yeah, I think 5-on-5, he'll probably play with Kirby Doc.
3: Yeah.
1: Probably third line on the wing for sure. He'll be a great addition, I think, to Sean's point. Just invaluable presence there. There's only so few guys in the league now that have the Joe Pavelskis of the world, right? The Chris Kreiders, who are just, their hand-eye coordination and net front presence is at another level. Like, it's almost a generational net front guy that you just brought in. So I think that's going to really just help expedite things on the power play when it comes to their inconsistencies last year and everything. It'll get them, hopefully, to a more consistent spot there. But we have a few items here. Obviously, we touched on the jersey. Can you go in a little bit more depth on what this puck is that I'm looking at right now? It looks like a very old puck.
0: It's an old puck from probably 1955 or 6. And I was sitting in back of the goal, and there was the low net, but you could get a puck over the net. And a puck, and there was sticks collided, a puck went over the top. And I'd like to say, as a 10 or 11-year-old, I made a diving catch. I'd like to say that. But I do remember looking down, and it was on my seat. So it's a puck from that era, a hard rubber puck. It looks kind of, it's different from anything else. One day it will be Ethan's. But for me, I do keep it prominently displayed as a good remembrance of those days.
3: And what were the teams playing in that game?
0: Oh, my God.
1: What was the final score? What was the date?
0: Well, it was Montreal and the Rangers. Yeah, I'll say the score was 4-1 Montreal.
1: Okay, we'll go with that.
0: But I'm not sure of the date of the game. I did have a question with Kreider, what you guys think. I think, was it Carey Price who came out and said they should sign him? Because they had that terrible collision years ago.
3: Yeah.
1: Yes, 2014.
0: Yeah. And so there was a question, you know, the fans always boo him.
3: Yeah.
0: Or did boo him. So you think he's okay to be with the Habs at this point?
3: I think that's probably the best that could have happened for both parties because, you know, if he goes there, he's a Canadian now. He'll always be a Canadian. You play in that jersey, right, forever until you retire. And it was certainly the talking point of that season. One of the talking points of Carey Price's career was that moment. Right. And it just happened to be my opinion is I don't think there was ill intent. I think it could have been any player that was in that spot. It happened to be Kreider. But I'm excited to see them try to bond a little bit. Because, you know, Canadiens fans, the first time they see that news, it's Kreider? Oh, yeah. Okay.
0: Right?
3: There's just a little hesitancy. But I'm excited to see what can happen. I don't know about you guys.
1: Absolutely. I think it's an interesting full circle moment here. And for the Habs, it just makes a lot of sense. I think for Chris Kreider, the fact that he took, what, $4 million discount, technically, when he terminated his contract with the Ducks, he's helping them out.
3: It's a high risk. It's a no risk, high reward signing.
1: Yeah.
3: There's if he's not good, you're not paying him anything anyway. And if he's good, great.
1: Yeah.
0: Yeah. And he wasn't bad last year.
1: No, 22 goals, right?
0: He had a good year. And he actually played with Marty St. Louis.
3: Yeah.
0: So I guess St. Louis wanted him, and I'm happy to see that.
1: That's an interesting dynamic for sure when you're coaching your former teammate, right?
0: Yeah.
1: And probably a friend. So just take us through a little bit now of when you're watching the games. Obviously, I watched some of the games with you last season. It's just so many exciting games with the Habs. That's all we talk about on Hockey News Now is the games just feel like there's especially the playoff games, a lot of the regular season games as well. They're just pulling out miracles, and there's like this magic around the Habs for whatever reason that they have these days. And it goes back to 2 years ago. We always joke about it was like November 6th in 2024 or something when we went to that game, or you went to the game. It was at the Rock, and the Devils steamrolled them, and they were about a 500 team. And you said, oh, I just hope the Habs are competitive this year. They finished 500, and you would have been satisfied. Right. They ended up making the playoffs, going on a run, and now look at them. They're arguably a top five team in the league, and they have so much talent all the way up and down their lineup. Mm-hmm. So many exciting young players, a great head coach, as you said. What is it that when you're watching this team that, like, obviously the games are so exciting, but are you thinking about your father? Are you thinking about your former memories with watching the team? Like, what is it that really excites you when you're watching a game?
0: Well, I think I told you the first game or two we went together. I said, to me, the greatest thrill is to see the Canadiens flying down the ice. I still go back to that flying Frenchman. And when they come down, you know, on a rush, to me, that is extremely exciting. And that does bring back those kind of memories of watching. I said last year, with the playoff run that was going on, I said, God, if they do lose, I need a break because I'm exhausted. They were just fantastic. They were never out of anything. They would come back. They had great goaltending, great plays, and they won three series, and they were really terrific last year. So it does bring back memories. I have memories when I go to the Rock. I watch the fans outside milling around, talking hockey, waiting to go in. When I was a kid, I would go to 50th Street to Madison Square Garden, the old Madison Square Garden, and you'd stand around, and I still can remember having an Edix orange and a hot dog outside and with the fans standing there.
1: And the scalpers, right?
0: And those were the days of scalping. There's no. There's a rule that's affected me. I used to go sometimes without a ticket and find a ticket from a scalper. Today, everything, you can just buy them in the secondary market. There's no, I don't think we feel badly though for the scalping industry.
1: Especially the one story, we would have to tell that another time, but I know you have a story at Yankee Stadium about scalping, right?
0: Well, yeah.
1: That's, with yeah, a certain son of yours, but yeah. So,
0: I did teach them well.
1: Yes.
0: Yes. Yes, I taught them well.
1: Yeah, we don't miss the scalpers, do we?
0: No, never.
3: I mean, we're talking about all the history and the Canadians and the Rangers and these historic teams, Chicago. But we're kind of in a new era. We got Vegas. We got Seattle. They're probably going to expand to Houston. They're probably going to expand back to Phoenix. Are there too many teams in the league? What do you think?
1: Would 34 be too many?
3: Because they're going to keep adding. It's going to happen.
0: Yeah. No, I think that's inevitable. As long as they play enough games in the division. And I know they added two games this year. So if they play enough games with division rivals, I'm okay with more fans having an opportunity and more players having an opportunity.
1: Yep.
0: That doesn't really affect me too much. Just like baseball, they've expanded, and you understand why. But I still have my favorite team, which is also not a New York team. So I've taken a lot of abuse over the years because I'm a big Boston Red Sox fan. So
2: there we go.
1: Sean Newcomb on the team, right?
3: I used to be
1: former
3: on the
1: player.
3: Team.
1: Okay,
3: I'm now on the White Sox. Oh. There's a pitcher called Sean Newcomb.
1: Yeah,
0: that makes sense.
1: Yeah. And Will, you're a big Red Sox fan, so
2: yeah,
1: so you'll get along with him.
2: Yeah, of course. Sean and I were actually up in Boston this past weekend for the Boston College game versus Rutgers, showed him around Fenway and Boston, the first time ever.
3: Fantastic city. I'll say this. Walked around, had a great time. Very A+.
0: It is. And, along the same lines of losing interest for years in hockey because of so much going on in life, same thing happened with the Red Sox. And, as a Red Sox fan, as from 1918, I did get to the point in life that I thought I'd never see them win the World Series. And I did lose a certain amount of interest, but there's enough interest among my grandchildren and my kids on the Red Sox. And that brought me back too when they started really getting interested in baseball. That made me want to be interested. Just like with Ethan, when he was really interested in hockey, that made me want to get really back into it.
2: I want to ask you, if you had to tell me who will be in the 2027 Cup Final East and West and who is going to win.
1: And I'll caution you here because his predictions sometimes are scary spot on.
2: Okay.
1: There was one time, I believe he texted me, and he said, I had a dream that there was going to be a hat trick tonight. And some guy went out and scored a hat trick. I don't remember who, but he'll just make score predictions 3-2. It'll always be correct, right?
0: Well, close, at least
1: close. Usually, there's been a lot of nail on predictions. So we'll see. This is a lot of pressure here.
0: This could be a feature on your show from that one.
1: Papa's predictions.
0: Yeah, Papa's prediction.
3: Better than ours, I'll tell you that right now.
0: I'll take the Canadians against the Golden Knights.
1: All right.
3: There we go. Had it last year.
0: Okay.
3: Almost
0: that's
3: had
0: right.
3: It last
1: and
3: year.
1: Who's going to win?
0: That's right. Well,
1: how many games?
0: That's why I might have to have my mic cut off because it is the Canadians.
1: Yeah.
0: Yeah.
1: How many games out of the 7-game series?
0: 6 games.
1: All right. All right. We'll save the recording.
3: Same thing as last year.
1: And the cup winning goal?
0: Cole Caulfield.
1: Cole Caulfield.
3: There we go. Okay.
1: All right.
2: Do you remember one of our first shows we gave our picks for at that time? It was a 2025 Cup Final.
1: I know where you're going with
2: this.
1: And
2: we both had Edmonton against the Devils. I had Edmonton in 7, and you had the Devils in 7.
1: Yeah. That was great. That was unbelievable.
2: Yeah. Completely unparented.
1: Yeah. Yeah. That was I will never forget.
3: I know
1: that.
3: One of those two teams made it that year. What happened to the other one?
1: Yeah, so next segment.
3: But it's a, you know, you talk about predictions and you know, having dreams like guys going to score a hat trick. Let's talk about when us three watched the Sabres Bruins game one and what happened. Can you tell that story? Because we never told this story.
1: Oh boy.
3: On this episode.
1: So
3: we all went to Ethan's place to watch game one, Bruins, Sabres.
1: Will, go ahead from there. Just, Will, you were not happy.
2: I'm out of here now.
1: Yeah.
3: You tell the story, Will.
2: Well, I tell the story? Yeah, so we were here for a prod that day.
3: Yeah.
2: It was April 19th, this year, and I remember Ethan had mentioned it was game one of the 2026 playoffs. We went over to his place at the Verve. The Bruins were playing that night, so you know we watched the first two periods, and the Bruins were winning 2-0. And then Sean had left to go home because Vegas was playing right after that.
3: I said, there's no way. They're dominating. It was actually, I think it was like midway through the third. Was it 3-0?
2: No.
1: It was classic Buffalo, where they hadn't made the playoffs since 2011?
3: I'm like, there's no way they lose this game. Guaranteed. I'm like, if they lose, blame it on me because I left to go back and like settle in to watch the Golden Knights game. Well, what ended up happening that game, Will?
2: You left to go watch the game, and the Sabres scored 4 straight goals.
1: Yeah.
3: By the time I got back, I'm checking my phone. It's like goal, goal, goal. I'm like, Will, you want me to come back? I'll come back and watch with you. Maybe they'll start winning. But, I mean, that was a fun one from last season. But hockey, yeah. I mean, hockey's just the best.
1: So
3: it's the best.
1: Steve, do you have a memory in mind, one hockey memory that sticks out to you as your favorite? Any memory of all time that you've had as a hockey fan? Does one thing come to mind, this moment, this goal, this experience watching a certain player, going to a game? Was there any one memory in particular?
0: I went with my Ranger fan friend to the Garden. I think I'm going to say 1973, and it was a double overtime, Rangers versus, I believe, Chicago. And I think at the time it was the longest playoff. It was a playoff game, and it was the longest playoff game in history, maybe at that time. And I remember Pete Stemkowski of the Rangers scored a goal in the second overtime, and the place went crazy. That's something that I remember, and that part of that is because I was with a good friend and we shared a terrific evening together. And that's what it's all about, is sharing this with other people. You know, I shared it with my father. I share it with my grandson. Sharing it with your friends is the best, and it's a great game. I did want to ask you guys the greatest announcer that
1: Doc Emmerich. You don't have to finish.
2: You know, my answer as well has to be Doc Emmerich. I had sent Ethan the photos back in March. We were at the Big Ten tournament for basketball. It was in Chicago, and where they had us calling the game was the hockey press box. So
1: right.
2: I called him up. I'm like, I'm FaceTime. In the exact same booth that Doc Emmerich called game in. So he is one. So he is would be my favorite.
1: Well, hang on. Can I predict what you're gonna say?
3: You can go ahead.
1: Sean McDonough.
3: I think Sean McDonough is very good at his job. But my answer. It's hard. We have nostalgia because the voice of hockey for us growing up was Doc Emmerich. That is who we heard.
1: Right. The standard
3: every night
1: is so high
3: on NBC.
1: So high.
3: And you hear the intro, and you get taken to a place.
0: Poetry.
3: It's poetry.
1: Yeah.
3: You're not watching a hockey game. You're watching a movie.
1: Yep.
3: And that's what he made.
1: His vocabulary.
3: So it's hard not to say that answer, but I will say some modern day guys. I think Kenny Albert's very good at what he does. Obviously, called the Olympic game winning goal for the gold medal. Special moment.
1: As heard in the intro.
3: I think Bob Wischusen is very good at ESPN. He's one of the best at his job. He just elevates that game to the next level. So those would be my three, but it's just, how could it not be Doc Emmerich for us?
1: Yeah. Do you remember Gary Thorne?
0: Gary Thorne.
3: Oh, yeah.
1: Thorne?
0: Yes.
1: Excuse me. Botched the last name there.
0: Yeah.
1: Yeah, he was another one that I would put right below Doc Emmerich in terms of the best of all time. He was outstanding.
0: Yeah.
1: And I'm sure you've heard Steve Levy a bunch, right? And
0: I've heard
1: the
0: Steve
1: guys
0: Levy.
1: Now.
0: A lot of these guys got their start at WFAN, and went on to great things. Yeah.
1: Yeah, it's a great question. Do you have any other questions for us?
0: Well,
1: sorry to put you on the spot.
0: Yeah, we have covered a lot of ground. I guess I could ask you, the three of you, could start with Sean. Is what kind of a year? Since it's, we're talking Montreal Canadiens, what kind of a year do you think the Canadiens will have, and who do you think will be their outstanding player?
3: Oh, that's a really good question. On paper, this team should go far again. There's no doubt about it. The division's tough, as always. I don't think that's new. My honest answer, if he asked me the question, my honest answer is second round. And maybe you lose to a Lightning. Maybe you lose to a Florida. And you have a good round one win. You have a good team. I think it's because the division's so tough. This team played in the Pacific, I'd probably pick them to the Cup Finals. Like that's just the difference of how the playoff formatting has. I know you both listen. You know my thought process on how the playoffs are formatted currently. I don't agree with it, but standout player, I think Lane Hudson, this is the year he emerges as a bona fide top three defender in the league.
0: Great.
3: I really believe that.
2: Yeah, I would also go with Lane as well. When it comes to the Habs this year, you know, when you add in the Panthers coming back, it's, you know, they had their 1 year knockoff, but now they're back. They truly have to be the favorite. But for the Habs, you know, if say they match up with a team like Tampa or Toronto in the first round, they're most likely going to be taken on the Panthers round two. Mm-hmm. So I'm gonna say they make it to round two. But you know, it's hard to bet against Florida in this day and age.
1: Yeah, I would agree with that. I mean, for me, the standout player is going to have to be Suzuki. When you look at the Habs, they're stacked top to bottom. Talked about their goaltending tandem. Talked about their defense with Lane Hudson, Noah Dobson, Mike Matheson. They just got the Jack Eye deal done. They have Caden Gooley, Alexander Carrier. They're stacked, honestly. Their winger core is no different. Caulfield, Newhook, who they got, Chris Kreider, both of those guys under contract now. Slavkovsky, Demidov, like it just goes on and on. Josh Anderson, right? I don't think there's any shortage of talent there. I think the one area where they might be lacking is their center depth, right? Like, do they really have a bona fide 2C? Jake Evans, I don't know if he is that. So for me, going back to last season with how invaluable Nick Suzuki was, obviously won the Selke, he is, in my opinion, the guy that's going to have to be their MVP this season if they're going to go deep in the playoffs again. And I think it starts with him and it ends with him. And at the end of the day, if Nick Suzuki is going to be, he's going to potentially defend his Selke and win it again, like that's what they need from him, because you can't go deep in the playoffs if you have no true number one center, which he is, but say he gets injured, they can't recover from that with their current team. You can't move Kirby Dach up the lineup to 2C. You can't have Jake Evans at 1C. Like, this is just not a deep playoff team for me. So I think Suzuki really has to carry the load again when it comes to penalty kill, power play, 5-on-5. He's got to be their guy.
3: And Nick Suzuki,
1: and
3: who
1: everything, right?
3: Was traded for Max Pacioretty.
0: Is that
3: full
0: right?
3: Circle, yeah. He was in that deal.
1: Wow. That's right.
3: Pacioretty, the
1: Golden Knights. Knights, right. There's a little tie there for Canadian, Sean. So. The draft, right? after the draft. Going back, right? Just take the listeners as it was. Suzuki was drafted by the Golden Knights, right?
3: Correct.
1: He never played a game for them.
3: Correct.
1: And he was
3: right after the
1: traded.
3: Draft. Yeah. Golden Knights wanted a ready now player. I thought Pacioretty was fantastic in Vegas. I thought he absolutely did the job he was supposed to do. The team around him didn't. So some people will say, wow, you gave away Suzuki for Max Pacioretty. I thought the years, you got exactly what you were trading for. He delivered the 30 goal seasons. And, you know, obviously it's funny enough, the downfall of Max Pacioretty in Vegas was against the Canadiens in that series, you know, in the shortened season. So it all circles back to Montreal. That's all I know. That's what I've learned this episode.
0: And what about the Bruins, Will? You were looking forward to it. We're looking forward to exciting years for our teams, obviously.
2: Right. Yeah. Well, you know, when it comes to the Bruins, they definitely overachieved last year. I'm a huge fan of Marco Sturm. He knows the room well. I'm just waiting for them to finally name David Pastrnak captain, because, you know, you're seeing Horvat got named the captain, Bedard got named the captain, still waiting for Pasta. But for them, you know, you got to be happy with making the playoffs once again. You expect them to be wild card. And, you know, will it happen? We shall see. Because
1: such a tough division.
2: It is an incredibly tough Atlantic. And, you know, if you're talking Florida, Tampa, Montreal, top three, you still got Toronto. Mm-hmm. You still got Buffalo after last year. So it is.
1: And Ottawa's in the mix, of course. Shout out to
2: Ottawa, too, as well. So, yeah, so it'll be a tough year, but, you know, I'm definitely looking forward to wild card, maybe.
1: Mm-hmm. Yeah.
2: There's a wild card.
1: Mm-hmm. Yeah, if I had to pencil them in right now, I would say they're a non-playoff team. Sean,
3: I second that, Ethan.
1: Yeah, I apologize, Will, but yeah, hopefully there is some classic rivalry there.
3: I'll say it again. They're in the Pacific. They make the playoffs. You're in the Atlantic. You don't make the playoffs. That's how it works.
1: Yeah, and going back, that is a historic rivalry as well, right? Boston and Montreal.
0: Boston and Montreal, the original six.
1: That's right. Yep. And this year you have, I don't know if you knew this, but the Canadians in October are playing an outdoor game, the Heritage Classic in Winnipeg. Oh. So they'll be playing an outdoor game against the Jets. That'll be fun. We'll have some guys in Canada come on to talk about that. But is there anything else that you had for us in terms of questions?
0: Well, I'm sorry to interrupt, but I had one thought. In watching the playoffs last year,
1: okay.
0: And I know I said there were a lot of, in the old days, there were Warriors, there were bench brawls. But the hitting, sometimes I cringe. And if we're at the Prudential Center, some of the hits are so hard. Mm. And I'm just wondering if the referees, if they let it go too far, a guy's getting, is there too much physicality on the boards when guys are being really brought into the boards hard? And very often you see somebody fall down and they're hurt.
3: And I do think that's part of the shift of the game. Was when you had the enforcers, it was, if you have animosity, these guys are going to duke it out. Now you don't really have that role. It's more so death by a thousand cuts than it is one massive moment that's going to let that go away. And I think it does build up if you don't have the officials that are prepared for that. Sometimes I agree, you see these hits and it's just like, oof, and it's all the time. And you look at the teams, it's like this team averaged 20 hits a game in the last 10 games of the regular season. Then you get to the playoffs, it's 120.
1: Yeah. That
3: it,
1: Tampa Bay, Montreal
3: series. It always changes like that. But.
1: Yeah. So physical.
3: Yeah, definitely.
1: And they're fighting after every whistle, too. Right?
0: Right.
1: Yeah,
0: right.
1: So, no, I think I agree with you. I think the equipment has come a long way as well. They're protected much better than they were back in the day. So shoulder pads, helmets, the technology is so much better. And obviously, a sport like football is a different story. There's a lot more danger in that. But I think there's a reason why we don't see hockey players have traumatic injuries as much as these other sports. And I think it's well done in that sense. And players have a lot of respect for each other when it comes to cross-checking. Some players don't, right? Like Tom Wilson and those guys.
3: Jamie Benn.
1: Yeah, exactly. So we're even seeing now that there's a rule that came out yesterday. Players that were grandfathered in will not have to do this. It'll be optional for them, but new players coming in the league will have to wear neck guards now.
3: Oh. Which is funny because it went from helmets to visors to now we're at neck guards.
1: Exactly.
3: Already.
1: So that's another thing. When you go back and say, oh, these guys didn't even wear helmets. Well, now they're at the point where they're going to be having everybody in, say, 20 years is going to be wearing a neck guard. And so it's just evolving the amount of equipment and protection that you need, because we've seen so many awful injuries, some resulting in death, that the hockey world has seen with skate lacerations in the neck and the wrist. So
0: you want to protect these players.
1: Yeah.
0: Like as Sean said, you got $20 million players out there. You got to protect them. I see even with the All-Star games, football and the National Football League has done away with their Pro Bowl. And the hockey has changed the format, and basketball has changed the format. Do you like the hockey format now for All-Star, or should they do away with it?
1: Well, I think the Four Nations was...
3: Do that every year.
1: Yeah. It was the type of event that changed the landscape for all sports of what they're going to do during that break, I think. Nobody wants to go back to the All-Star event, which I think they're going to have to do. I believe this year they're doing it, right? They're doing some sort of All-Star event this year, I believe.
3: Because the Islanders got upset when they got their All-Star game canceled for the Four Nations.
1: Exactly.
3: So now they're getting it this year, yes.
1: Yeah, so the Islanders are going to host it, et cetera. But moving forward, what's going to happen is every 2 years, it's going to be either Olympics or World Cup of Hockey, which the World Cup of Hockey is more of an NHL-ran event. There's like, they ran it back in 2016. It's a great event. But they're going to make sure that they have international play every 2 years. So I think in hockey specifically, like, you can't do that in football. The Americans in basketball, they're so dominant, these mm-hmm. one or two countries. In hockey, you have so many different countries. Russia coming back into the mix soon, I believe. It's just, you watch the Olympics, right? Like, how amazing was that to watch?
0: It was absolutely the talent, amazing.
1: The competition, it was
0: yeah.
1: incredible.
0: Yeah. Yeah.
1: And what an ending for for USA.
0: For the USA. Yeah. Absolutely. Yeah. It was the perfect ending.
1: Yeah. Yeah. I had a feeling you were going to be one of the people that woke up at, what was that game start at? 8 a.m.?
2: 8 a.m. start.
1: Yeah.
0: Yeah.
1: So.
0: Yeah, no, I watched it. I can't say that I wasn't happy for Canada when they were doing well, too. But
1: yeah, me too.
0: You know, but yeah. the perfect ending with the golden goal, no question.
2: Yeah. Absolutely. Well, it truly is a great time here in the world of hockey. Truly is a great time here in the WRSU studio. Steve and Charlene, we definitely thank you guys so much for coming here in person. It was an absolute honor here with you, Steve.
0: Well, it's good to put faces and smiles with what I hear on the radio, and I'll be a regular listener all season.
2: Well, thank you very much. Of course, that's Ethan Fink, Will Carbonati, Sean Newcomb. Hockey News Now, one of our best episodes just yet. Got the Wednesday crew coming up next. 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

0: back.
1: NBC News Radio, I'm Scott Carr. The Federal Reserve has raised interest rates, a 0.25% raise widely expected as the Fed tries to combat persistent inflation. Fed Chairman Kevin Warsh.
2: Inflation remains elevated. Today's policy action will support a timelier return to the committee's 2% goal. This committee will deliver price stability.
1: It was a unanimous decision by the board. Warsh says U.S. productivity growth and spending remain solid, as well as the job sector, despite geopolitical conflicts.
2: Total PCE inflation runs at 3.7% this year and falls to 2.3% next year.
1: President Trump is now posting on social media demanding the Fed slash interest rates to 1% or less. Another rate decision comes at the end of October. In Los Angeles, at least five people are dead, including those on board a news helicopter that was covering a fatal bus accident last night, providing coverage for KNBC and sister station Telemundo 52 when it went down, killing the pilot and a reporter along with a pedestrian on the ground. Two people were killed when an SUV slammed into the side of a Metro bus in the accident the news crew was covering. Rapper Macklemore is donating the $1 million he earned opening for Ed Sheeran's Loop Tour to organizations that support Palestinians. This just days after Macklemore was dropped from the remainder of the tour, following pro-Palestinian remarks he made during a concert at New Jersey's MetLife Stadium. He puts the blame on New England Patriots owner Robert Kraft, claiming he persuaded other stadium owners to not allow him to perform. He's challenging Kraft to match the $1 million contribution, saying perhaps we can agree on Palestinians' lives being worth protecting. Wall Street closed trading today with stocks lower. At the closing bell, the Dow Jones had lost 631 points. Scott Carr, NBC News Radio.
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5: The Giants will make the playoffs with John Harbaugh as their head coach. Rutgers in professional sports talk. Tariq Francis with yet another 30-point performance. I think that the Knicks are the most complete team that's going to come out of the East. 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
12: And welcome into just that, the WRSU crew. 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
13: Sean Newcomb, WRSU Sports here with running back Antoine Raymond. Now, you've had success when you've had the ball. It's been evident on film when you've watched the games. But how do you stay patient late in games when you know those opportunities might be limited?
14: Really, I trust whatever plan we got installed. You know what I'm saying? I have my full, as you guys know, I always say that I have my full trust in Coach Shaw and full coach, trust in Coach Sharaka. So I'm going to always stay patient. And, you know, when opportunity presents itself, I'll try to capitalize. So, yeah.
13: And how do you think you get that run game unlocked? Because a lot of people say when this team's at their best is when you're running the football.
14: Yeah, so I think it doesn't just happen on Saturdays or Fridays or Thursday, whenever the game is. I think it starts on Tuesdays at practice, even Mondays, really, in the beginning of the week, you know. Just coming with that mentality in that week that we got to be violent and we got to run the ball. I think that's what is important, really.
13: Obviously, not the start you wanted, but there's 10 games left in this season. What's that message like in the locker room? Try to lift the spirits and just, you know, keep chopping the remainder of the season.
14: That just ignore the outside noise. You know, it's a long season. You know, college football is a long season, and we're not defined by those two losses. You know, and we know that what's ahead of us, really, and we're confident in us. And I love those guys in the locker room. I know they love me, and we just got our backs really.
13: UC, they've played three games, but you do have that extra day of rest planned on the Friday. What have you seen from this defense you think you can try to, you know, weasel your way in, take advantage of a little bit?
14: you know, they're a great defense. You know, they play hard, they play physical. But, you know, it's really going to come down to us, really. You know, the mindset that we're going to come in, and we know that we got to be able to run the ball and be violent and impose our will. So it's really about us, honestly. That's what we're thinking about.
13: Now, the offense did start a little slow last game, but picked up as the game went on. What maybe it was halftime adjustments, but early in the first half, what kind of adjustments were you able to make?
14: I think I feel like on the in the run game, I think we had a great beginning of the half, really. And I just feel like the only thing I could control is what we do in the run game. So I feel like we just knew that we had to run the ball to have a chance to win. So I came in with that second half mindset that no matter what, we got to be able to run this ball.
13: How important is it to start fast against USC and try to establish that early?
14: Honestly, we just have to play our game. We're not thinking about starting fast or being slow or whatever. We just got to play our game. And like I said, you know, coming out with that violent mindset and be the aggressor and not be on the other end of that of the blow. Really just give them the blow. So I think that's going to be important for us.
13: Thank you for the time.
14: Thank you.
12: That was Rutgers running back Antoine Raymond coming off of a 28-21 loss to the Boston College Eagles last time out, 0-2 on the season. But welcome into the Wednesday crew. Myself, the host, Sean Newcomb. We got Chase Jacoby, Ethan Barraway, Justin, June, and Joey. The three J's joining us to shadow here. Chase, I'm going to throw it right to you. We're going to get right into it. Rutgers football, have the floor. Whatever you want to say.
0: Yeah, this is yet another disappointing performance. Another game that is, you thought you would bring in a quarterback in A.J. Cerase after Dylan Lonergan goes out with a concussion. You bring in A.J. Cerase for this game. You didn't think it could get much worse. You didn't, right? All you had to do is probably throw one less interception.
12: I wouldn't think. Okay, quarterback play-wise, right.
0: Yes.
12: I'll give you that.
0: So, A.J. Cerase, final stat line, 18 of 27, 230, three touchdowns and four interceptions. He just looked very uncomfortable in the pocket. He seemed flushed out of everything. He struggled to find KJ Duff. And yet, Antoine Raymond ran the ball 27 times for 134 yards. And you still found a way to lose. And so, KJ Duff, another great performance. 8 for 137 and two touchdowns. And you still found a way to lose. And so, it's one of those things where the defense started to come together, right, toward the late half of the game. But once again, something is not translating throughout the entirety of the game, where it gets to the point where you're already finding yourself behind the eight ball, and just like that, when push comes to shove, you're now 0-2, you lose to UMass, you lose to Boston College, you have talks about firing your coach, and all of a sudden, now your backs are against the wall and you play a ranked USC team coming into your building.
15: I mean, guys, you talk about some of these stats. I mean,

0: And that could have bit the Scarlet Knights in the butt.
1: Is it time to retire the Tush Push? Because you're 1-3, and you're not the Eagles.
0: Yeah, I mean, even the Eagles, I mean, they're calling penalties now everywhere. Well, left
1: because,
0: and right. Yeah,
1: finally, because they actually line up offsides every play.
0: I mean, I don't know. I think that the Scarlet Knights do need a short yardage play that does work. They're not very good at the Tush Push. If you're going to do it, you should be good at it.
2: How about just don't wait 15 seconds to potentially hand the ball off to Antoine Raymond and let him run into a million people? I don't get it. All you have to do, pull the ball. Pull the ball. It's a first down. Pull the ball. It's not a hard concept, right? And so we sit here and we could you know, critique little things, right? The little thing is the fact that the play calling that's going on is horrid. That's it. Right, you are not. You have your slant routes to KJ Duff.
1: I gotta interject.
2: Okay,
1: here.
2: Go ahead. The floor is yours.
1: I agree with the decisions made in
2: Absolutely.
1: The Boston College game.
2: Absolutely,
1: be aggressive. I agree with that.
2: Absolutely.
1: I will say I also agree with you saying the play calling was questionable. The tush push is the one I go to.
2: Yep.
1: I can't be so harsh on the play calling when the players are not executing.
2: That's fair.
1: Because
2: that's fair.
1: How many times you think Kirk Ciarrocca is dialing up 4 interceptions? No, he's not.
2: No, of course.
1: No, he's not.
2: Of course
1: right?
2: not.
1: The quarterback's not throwing where it's supposed to be. The plays are open. The plays are there. The players are not executing, but you also have bad play calling. Yeah. It's a combination. I just don't think it's all on one party.
2: Well, you got to turn to the defense.
1: I don't think you can call the read option a failure of play calling. That's a failure of AJ Cerezo on that play.
2: I think it's one of those things where there were multiple times in both of these games where they like to run the delayed handoff, right? You see a lot of these teams now, a lot of them also play out of the pistol, right? There's teams that play out of the pistol as well. You're giving your running back a little bit more momentum.
1: How about you just take a snap outside of shotgun? Just a single one.
2: It's impossible.
1: I-form, pistol, whatever you want. You choose.
2: I would love to see something other than shotgun formation.
0: Well, guys, you saw Rutgers, they changed quarterbacks this game. You saw A.J. Cerezo a little different than how Dylan Lonergan was struggling, but you saw A.J. Cerezo a little bit more aggressive, but he was staring down his receivers a little bit. K.J. Duff was open sometimes. He was very... very talented against those Boston College defensive backs.
1: 1-800-KJ-DUFF. Call his number
2: just
1: every time.
2: Just throw the ball to the guy. Throw it to him.
0: I mean, if you're staring him down and he's not wide open, it's hard to complete a pass against anyone. You saw it versus UMass. You saw it versus Boston College. You'll definitely see it versus USC this week against some talented defensive backs
1: for
0: the Trojans.
1: He didn't have a target until, I think, 30-plus plays in the game.
2: Yeah.
1: A target.
2: Yep.
1: What is happening?
2: And this is what I'm saying. I mean, like, there were so many times where I, observing the game, especially from the sideline, one-on-one coverage toward the outside. You have this guy one-on-one. The safeties multiple times did not come over to help. Throw it up to him. Let him make a play.
1: I don't think he was... okay, yes, I 100% agree
2: Let
1: with what
2: him
1: you're
2: make
1: saying.
2: A play.
1: I 100%
2: rather
1: agree
2: than a delayed
1: with what
2: handoff.
1: You're saying. I think UMass, more than anything, he was getting single coverage. They finally figured that out as the game went on.
2: Fair.
1: They had a safety shadowing him the entire game.
2: Except for the one where he beat both of them.
1: Well, he's still two. He's just better, is my point.
2: Fair.
1: Like, there's still two players there. He's just better than them. Doesn't matter.
2: I just get him
1: in the slot. Get him cooking up something. Move him around.
2: Is it wrong of me to say that the pick play that they've been running has worked to the point where you could run it multiple times more than once?
1: I just feel like the last issue with this team is KJ Duff.
2: 1,000%.
1: The single last. Who's the quarterback going to be next week? Because let's transition into that. You have a USC team, 12th in the country. They have arguably the best wide receiver quarterback duo in the country. I think there's a conversation to be had there with Trent Mosley and Jaden Maiava.
2: Yep.
1: How do you possibly stop this offense?
2: It's tough. I mean, you got to find a way to get a pass rush. Okay, that's first and foremost. You got to find a way to get somebody into the backfield and create something where Jaden Maiava feels uncomfortable.
1: You know who's tied for the lead in sacks on this team?
2: Go ahead.
1: Me and you, with zero.
2: It's fair.
1: No Scarlet Knight has a sack on this team. Moses Walker has one.
0: Yeah, that is untrue.
2: Moses Walker has one.
0: He had one sack. I'm looking at the box score right now.
2: He had one.
0: I'm looking at the box score right now.
1: The official Rutgers one that they said had nothing listed. That's maybe a different networks have it, but
2: it's fair.
1: Point being
2: that

0: they have done a terrible job of getting to the quarterback. They haven't been able to create any sort of pressure in the backfield anywhere. And so it now turns to the point where, yeah, how do you stop an overpowered team? You already struggled with a running quarterback. How do you struggle with someone who could pretty much do everything?
1: If I may interject here, it's one thing to start off with going from expectations of going 2-0 to start the season, then getting USC, but then it's another thing where you kind of don't do that, and then now you get number 12 ranked USC coming into your house, Lincoln Riley trying to secure his job a bit. They're looking for playoffs. We're just trying to, I guess, make the season out alive. Thing about Lincoln Riley is, while they do in fact have, you know, generationally great offenses, it's a defense that has been kind of a questioning point that has led Lincoln Riley to the hot seat multiple times throughout his career at USC, especially.
2: So let me ask you this: whose defense are you taking, USC or Rutgers, right now?
0: USC.
2: Right, it's not close.
0: USC. It's not even close.
2: And well, I think whose offense are you taking right
0: USC.
2: Now?
0: USC.
2: Yeah, it's not even close.
0: I think. You know, and this is where I sit here and I ponder and I think and I struggle to even fathom the fact that going into the year, right, and Sean, we talked about this multiple times, AJ Serace has been in the program for 3 years, okay? He sat behind Nathan Kalik-Manis for two of them. You would have thought, right, at the beginning of the year, that if AJ Serace knew the offense, felt confident, he would have gotten the keys to the job.
2: I know some people sat here and said, and I'm not going to name names within the department, but I know one person in particular sat here and said, he's the future. All right, he's going to be the guy that comes in. You don't know what he can be, right?
0: That's true.
2: You don't know what AJ Serace can be. He can be anything. He could be the entire future.
0: That's true.
2: And I sat here and said, you think these quarterbacks went head-to-head for 3 months of training camp, and all of a sudden, Dylan Lonergan is magically just the starter? No, he earned the job, which means he is better than AJ Serace in the eyes of the entire staff. Yep. So there is a reason he was not starting.
0: Correct.
2: He was simply not better than Dylan Lonergan in the evaluation in the eyes of the staff for a three-month process. So it's not a surprise. It is a surprise he threw four picks. But it's not a surprise he's not playing like some magical savior of this team.
0: Is it wrong of me to say the words, I'm scared, just given the fact that
2: of
0: who is starting at quarterback, and if Dylan Lonergan couldn't perform against UMass?
2: It's hard to be hopeful, because at least when you walk out of the UMass game,
0: yeah,
2: it's, well, maybe AJ Serace is good. That's the only positivity you had. Well, now you're walking in this game saying, you saw both quarterbacks, they both stunk. This is a problem.
0: Yeah, and now your thought press is, number one, is Dylan Lonergan healthy? Okay, he had a concussion.
2: Was not dressed for BC.
0: Was not dressed for BC. Is he healthy? Okay, that's first and foremost. If not, how does AJ Serace bounce back from this, right? You have a
2: game. Is he starting? Are we so sure he's starting? That's a bold take.
0: So who's starting? Sean Ashenfelder?
2: I'm not so sure Dylan Lonergan's not going out there and starting. We get this availability report in about 1.5 hours coming out from now. So right when the show ends, we're going to get it,
0: unfortunately. But listen, in your eyes right now, who do you trust more? Who are you going to sit here and say, you know what, I want this guy as my quarterback.
2: You cannot say AJ Serace.
3: How do you say that? You cannot. Rutgers lost to UMass, a team that had not
2: don't
3: won.
2: Don't do this.
3: They had not won.
2: Don't do this.
3: Game
2: we're
3: in
2: evaluating
3: 2 years.
2: Individuals. Dylan Lonergan does not play 11 on 11. He
3: Dylan
2: plays
3: Lonergan
2: quarterback.
3: I don't know if he didn't know the plays or he just wasn't.
0: Well, he
3: wasn't
0: had 3 months
3: to
0: learn
3: standard.
0: The plays, so I don't think that's the problem.
3: Well, he just. If you cannot perform at home, first game of the year versus UMass, he'd been starting before. He'd started for Boston College.
2: You're taking this out of context, though. You have to evaluate
0: my brain's
2: the individual
0: explode.
2: Quarterback play. AJ Serace was arguably worse than Dylan Lonergan as a quarterback.
0: Arguably, he looked so uncomfortable to the point where he.
2: I'm not arguing with you. I'm talking to Ethan.
0: Yeah,
2: here.
0: I know. I'm just. My brain's going to explode. Just given the.
3: Was
0: given
3: he that this. Much worse, though?
0: Yes, absolutely. Dylan Lonergan at least looked a little bit mobile
2: right,
0: in the pocket.
2: I'll give you this. It's closer than I'm making it seem. Obviously, I'm exaggerating a little bit, but I don't think you can go back to Serace. I think that was unplayable. At least Dylan Lonergan, you had your moments. You had horrible interceptions as well. Don't get me wrong.
0: Am I going to sit here and say, though, that like you know, if I have the choice of who I'm going to pick, I'm going to pick Dylan Larkin.
2: Probably. You can't.
3: Maybe you have a short mindset.
2: You can't trot Cerase.
3: But every pass for Lonergan, they were floating up in the air. They were lot.
2: But
3: you
2: you're
3: can't
2: sitting here and saying
3: lobs.
2: Cerase is better?
3: No, I'm saying they're both bad. But would you rather someone who's
0: I'd rather someone who's played power four ball.
3: Power four, that's saying a lot with Rutgers and Boston College after you saw that last
0: week. I'd rather someone who has experience, though. A.J. Cerase is a reason. He sat behind Ethan for 2 years. Then he didn't have the opportunity to win the starting job. They brought in a transfer, and he beat him in camp. So clearly, there's some sort of thing that the coaching staff
2: saw. So you're starting Cerase next week if you're the head coach right now.
3: I cannot. Yeah.
0: Going into Saturday, if you want to, who are you starting?
3: I'm starting Cerase.
0: Okay.
2: I think he's unplayable.
3: I cannot go. If I was the coach, I would not go back to.
2: If I was the coach, I'd quit.
3: I would not go. I don't see any reason you can go back to Lonergan after losing to UMass.
4: I mean, yeah, I'm here. Chase, you were talking about experience. Cerase, he needs experience. It's going to take time. It was his first game. Quarterback's not an easy position. The amount that he has to do, it's going to take some games. And you see that with quarterbacks at every level. You give him some time. This game coming here against USC, if he goes out there, I think you'll see improvement. Just once you get that kind of one game behind you, you start to understand the game, understand the speed of the game, especially since he hasn't had much college experience. It's a lot different, and he needs time to be out there and develop.
0: I think it's just one of those things. I get that. I do. Absolutely understand it. I think at this point, to be honest with you, I think you're playing with fire either way. I think both quarterbacks did not have a good display in both individual games. One of them was against a more formidable opponent than UMass was, which I get Ethan's point. But
3: they
0: the couldn't
3: run
0: time-
3: the ball. They ran the ball so much better last week than the week before. And I guess, Cerase, you're saying was the weak point in that?
0: What I'm saying is that Cerase just looked completely uncomfortable. Like, Lonergan was uncomfortable, but not to the point where, like, he's completely unstartable. Like, Cerase looked...
2: I would argue Cerase's fourth interception is the worst of the eight interceptions.
0: I think that's fair.
1: That is a fair point.
3: The fact that we're talking about eight interceptions in two,
2: in 2 weeks is bad.
0: Listen, Ethan had seven in 2 years.
1: And we have eight so far.
3: Yeah, and that's a reason why when I was at the Eagles game, I saw him on the sidelines as the third-string quarterback for Washington. He was a very good quarterback. I think we took him for granted.
0: Absolutely not. I can sit here and tell you,
2: if you were a Rutgers
0: Sean,
2: football fan,
0: you knew what Sean and I had experienced watching Rutgers growing up,
2: fans.
0: Rutgers in general, there
2: you said
0: was
2: this,
0: some
2: this
0: really
2: is the best
0: bad
2: quarterback since Gary
0: play.
2: Nova. I do think he was appreciated.
3: I know when they had Johnny Langan start and ran
2: but
3: the
2: I'm
3: Taysom
2: saying,
3: Hill
2: I think Rutgers
3: play.
2: Fans knew how good he was and how long they've not had a good quarterback.
0: Correct.
2: And that he was the sole reason this team was even doing what they were doing despite the defense.
0: And the
2: so
0: hope
2: I do
0: Cerase.
2: Think he was appreciated.
3: I just think that people didn't expect as big a drop-off as we saw this year.
2: Of course.
1: Yeah.
0: I think
2: that's not a hot take.
0: I think a lot of people thought Dylan Lonergan was recruited to play at Alabama, didn't really play much at Alabama. If he's getting recruited to play at Alabama,
2: Can I say this?
0: Go ahead.
2: There's a misconception there.
0: Go ahead.
2: He was recruited to be the backup.
0: He wasn't recruited to start. Yeah, of course.
2: He was recruited to be in the system at Alabama, which is still a huge accomplishment.
0: Yes.
2: But it's not like, he was going to be A.J. McCarron. Like, no, he was not going to be A.J. McCarron.
0: Yeah.
2: He was not going to be Tua Tagovailoa.
3: I think that this is a moot point. In high school is so much different than college. Recruiting, sometimes you hit them, and Nick Saban hit them a lot of the time, but sometimes you don't. And obviously here, I don't think you're here for a starting quarterback.
0: I think it also goes back to the money aspect, too, a little bit. Not currently for Rutgers, because they're more on the upper echelon of now money. They're in the 20 millions.
2: 20 to 30, confirmed.
0: Yeah, so that's not that's no shying away from that. But, you know, it's going to take a lot of time, no matter who the coach is, to get the program to the point where it needs to be. That's
2: it. And we're quite overarching right now, so let's zoom it back in
0: just a little bit. Go ahead.
2: What are the odds this team can, I'm not going to say beat, compete with USC?
1: Well, for that reason, it's going to be, there's only really one thing we could do. We got to give KJ Duff all the targets we can get, especially for USC. At this point, it's between Duff, you run some things with Raymond, and then you just air it out to Duff. Duff has shown to be one of Big Ten's top best. He could go possibly as high as a late first, early second.
2: So just give him 40 targets and see what happens. I mean, if you're going to lose, you might as well have KJ Duff 500-yard game.
1: We might as well send him to NFL with all the stuff we can get at this point.
2: Get him all the stuff. I agree. Just keep throwing the ball. You're going to lose anyway. Just keep throwing the ball.
0: I think at this point in time, I want to just see competition out of Rutgers.
2: Can they compete?
0: Can
2: it be 30 to 20 going to the fourth?
0: No.
2: That's what I'm saying.
0: No.
2: If it's anything more than that, it's not competing.
3: Okay.
0: No. Ethan, if you do it
2: just
0: right now.
2: Let the man speak. We don't know what he's going to say.
0: You know, that's fair.
3: Okay. So what I'm going to say is that if Rutgers once has any chance of competing, I'm not saying that they will.
0: Okay.
3: I really cannot see it. I'm an eternal optimist. After seeing those 2 weeks of football, I really cannot see it. I really hope, but I can't. The only way that they could is if somehow Rutgers can run the ball 200-300 yards in the game, which I don't see against this elite. I know USC's defense isn't what I would say elite, top of the line, but they're good enough where their offense is good enough to make their defense look like.
0: I think USC's defense is one of the top in the country.
2: No. Country is crazy.
3: They let up 30 points to Louisiana
0: Conference.
3: Lafayette.
2: Maybe.
0: Middle echelon, then.
2: Sure.
0: Okay.
3: Wait, time out.
0: They're a jump over Rutgers.
2: Halt. You just went from one of the best in the country to their middle
0: good.
2: Of the Big Ten in the span of 5 seconds.
0: You know what? I'm going to stand on my opinion. I think they're very good. I think, to be honest with you, I will sit here and I will tell you, I think that there's a chance Rutgers scores 7 points all game.
2: The San Jose State game where they gave up 26 points, the 26 points were when the backups were in. Then they shut out Fresno, and then they gave up 30 to Louisiana. But they haven't played anybody. This is the first test for them. I don't think they're best in the country. I think they're top of the conference.
3: You think this is the first test for them? I think that any of those teams could have beaten Rutgers the way they played. Louisiana, Lafayette, I'm sure could have beat Rutgers.
2: Sure.
1: The game against San Jose State, again, that was when the backups were in. They've shown that the defense is able to hold on, but other than that, the depth itself, that's where you start to see issues with USC's defense. And again, that's something like O'Reilly as whole.
2: You go show me KJ Duff on San Jose State, Fresno State, or Louisiana, and then I'll agree.
3: Okay, but they let up 5 yards of rush to Louisiana last week. I think that somehow the offensive line will need to improve. I don't know if it's the blocking schemes or just a lack of talent.
2: USC or Rutgers?
3: Rutgers. Rutgers' offensive line
2: has been horrible. Pass protection has been a disaster.
3: The first week, Raymond had nowhere to run. He didn't even anywhere to start. Last week, he had some spaces to run. They leaned on the run a little bit more, but it still wasn't. I'm not saying the line was great. They weren't, and their pass protecting wasn't great either. But, I mean, I don't know. I mean, I think that they'll have to get the run game going if Rutgers wants to compete.
2: I think this team is at its best when it's running the football. And I think we all know that, and that's no shock to anybody. If you, like, 27 rushes for Antoine Raymond last game, I feel like you need more than 134. Which sounds crazy, but if you're running that frequently, I don't think it's enough to get you there. If you're running that much, it needs to be 180.
3: If Rutgers wants to compete, they're going to need to dominate time of possession. They are going to need to...
2: They won't. They won't. I'm not saying they will.
3: I'm saying correct. You asked what they needed to do.
2: I wasn't saying you said that.
3: You're at... What?
2: I wasn't saying you said that. I was speaking.
3: Okay.
2: Just saying that.
3: But if they can run the ball, get to like 40 rushes... For 250 yards, maybe they'll have a chance.
0: I'm raising my hand. If this, if that, if they, if that.
2: Yeah, exactly. That's the point.
0: I hate the if game.
2: That's the point I was trying to make.
0: Game. It's not
2: Doesn't
0: happening.
2: Matter.
0: It's not happening.
2: We said that about UMass.
0: If that, if this, that, blah, blah, blah.
2: Said that about UMass. It ain't happening. You said that. I said the same thing. Every single Rutgers media person said the same thing.
0: You know what?
2: Now, I'll say this. Ain't going to happen.
0: That's...
2: Ain't gonna happen.
0: I'm not. Listen, I would be thoroughly impressed if this game is semi-close at halftime.
2: I think it's over by the first quarter.
4: Yeah, I'm with you.
0: I think it's fair.
2: Think it's over. Agree?
3: I do have to agree.
0: Right. We're on the same page.
3: But we need things to talk about.
2: I agree.
3: What are we just going to say? Okay, Rutgers is going to lose by 50. Okay, bye. Like, what
2: so, what's... We all agree this team... If this team wins the game...
3: If?
2: It's because of the running game.
0: Correct.
2: The defense somehow steps up. You need probably 5 turnovers.
0: That... I couldn't agree more.
2: You need interceptions, you need sacks, you need fumbles, you need something.
0: What you really need is you need the crowd to get involved. You need the crowd to at least like feel some sort of energy and not like, you know.
2: I was talking to the shout out the head editor of the Daily Targum, head sports editor, James Mertz. And I said, how quickly does this team get booed? And he said, if it's a touchdown and a 3-and-out, that quickly.
0: I couldn't agree more.
3: I know, some students are too fed up to even go to the game. I've been talking to
2: free people. Food though. Just get that email, give you free food, student ticket.
0: That's how
2: they're trying to get you.
0: This is the incentive.
4: And yeah, which we were talking about the Rutgers defense. They have to play all 4 quarters. We really haven't seen them play all 4 quarters yet. Maybe you can get away for it for UMass or Boston College. Say the offense puts up a great game against USC and the defense plays 3 good quarters. You don't play 1 quarter, and that could be it. They could score on every possession, and then the game's over right there.
0: I think it's one of those things where something needs to give too, where it's not, you know, I know we talk run, and obviously they're going to have to do that. I think it's going to have to be something where maybe Kirk Ciarrocco opens up the playbook a little bit more.
2: Threat of the play action when you go shotgun every play.
0: I couldn't agree more with you.
2: You're not helping yourself.
0: Absolutely not.
2: How many times is KJ Duff schemed open? Once?
0: Maybe.
2: A game?
0: Maybe.
2: Probably maybe.
0: Yeah, USC runs a couple of different formations. They're not
2: go watch Trent Mosley. And go see how open he gets.
0: Because they run a lot of sets where this is not a KJ Duff shot.
2: This is a, you're supposed to scheme your best players open, not just rely on them.
0: Absolutely. Right?
2: And that's how you get these superstar players. Look, KJ Duff is the whole team. Yeah. We're at the point where he's the entire offense. You lob it up and you just hope he makes a play, and he's going to make a play because he's KJ Duff. And he's an incredible all-star talent.
0: Yeah.
3: Do you think that the scheming was much better last year for Kirk Ciarrocco? I mean, I think that Rutgers... was led by their talent, Ian Strong, KJ Duff, Antoine Raymond.
0: Maybe the quarterback.
2: I think the running scheme was better.
3: Maybe the quarterback.
0: Maybe.
2: The run scheme was better, and you had the quarterback to make certain throws. I think Ciarrocco is going out there saying, he can't make this throw. Why call this play?
0: Absolutely. I think it gets to one of those where it's like, at this point, I'm scrolling through my playbook. What play can the team capitalize
2: slow
0: on?
2: Mesh.
0: That, what
2: for the 28th
0: what
2: time?
0: What can Rutgers do on the offensive side of the ball that is going to benefit?
2: Option.
1: Cater's off deep ball.
0: They have probably 3 plays in the playbook.
2: What's the saying? KJ Duff down there somewhere, except I can't say the first part.
0: If it ain't broke, don't fix it.
2: Yeah, okay, that went over your head. Never mind.
0: No. I know what you're talking about, but
2: correct. But it is broke, and it's not being fixed. So
0: KJ Duff isn't broke.
2: Do a little round table. We're gonna give some score predictions. What we think is gonna happen this USC game, Ethan? Start with you.
3: Okay, score prediction. I'm going 56-14 USC.
2: Yeah, sounds right.
0: 63-10.
2: Yeah, sounds right.
4: 45-3.
2: That sounds right.
1: 52-0 by the first half.
2: But 52-0 by the first half?
3: Joey, they're kicking a field goal? Wow, I'd be surprised
2: they don't do
3: to see that. Yeah.
2: That doesn't happen here.
1: Yeah. Maybe 50-7. Maybe KJ Duff gets something done.
5: 52-12.
2: I like it. Okay. Little missed extra point action.
0: I like that.
2: All right. I think you see some backups get in. I think it'll be gross at some point, and then Rutgers scores some garbage touchdowns in the fourth quarter. I'm going to say 52-17.
0: Okay.
2: And that touchdown is when it's 52-3.
0: So we all here have them not scoring at least 50 points. We all have them scoring at least 50
2: 40
0: points.
2: Plus. Okay. Losing by 30.
3: I don't know
2: basically.
3: How you can't say. I don't know how you can't say that Rutgers is giving up 50 points. That Rutgers their defense is. They look pretty, except a small part of the third quarter last week. The other 7 quarters they've played this season, they've looked incompetent.
0: It's fair.
2: Hasn't been good. And there's 10 games left. Big Ten play starts. Can you turn it around? That'll be the question. But it's going to be a tough one.
0: Yeah.
2: It's going to be a really tough one. That's really the best way I can put it without being too harsh is, can you go out and win? Can you? Imagine they do, though. Imagine you're 1-2 and you beat USC. Upset at home. Number 12 team in the country.
0: That would be fun.
2: You never know.
1: Bigger than.
2: Do you believe in miracles?
0: I don't know. Do I?
2: I don't. But you never know what's going to happen. Don't go anywhere. We're going to have Locks of the Week when we come back. That was the Rutgers football segment. Keep it tuned to the Wednesday crew right here at 88.7. 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
5: Here on the WRSU crew, things get a little heated.
3: I have something to say here. Josh is raising his hand. I think this was a pivotal moment in the Josh Woody.
6: It was, man.
3: Because this guy clowned on me. I actually had a reason to go home. This guy clowned on me for missing a regular season game.
7: He called me. Yes. Why didn't you discuss this beef with me?
3: You were on the way home already.
6: No, he was home.
3: You were already ready home.
6: Because
3: to bet. Oh, I gotta go home to bet and not eat chicken. Like
6: SID, brother, Woody Silverstein. I'm brother. Back home. I'm like, get this guy out of the chat, man. I'm like,
7: later. You could have taken your beef up with me instead of calling everybody else but me. But
6: I also
7: keep in mind, I hadn't been home in over a month. My sister was leaving.
3: Congrats, Woody. Give me the mic. The fact of the matter is, we literally would have won the game if Woody was there.
6: Literally.
3: 100%.
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0: Locks of the week, locks of the week, locks of the week. Oh, it feels so good to be back. Missed last week. Wasn't able to make the hour. Had important things recruiting the future that we have next to us here. But it's the best segment. Chase, you have any idea what anyone picked last week since you were the host for this segment?
1: Yes, actually.
0: Let's go. Run through it.
1: I know Ethan picked tennis.
2: I said one of the Americans was going to win, and they didn't.
0: Close. Ben Shelton almost did. That's a close pick.
1: I'm pretty sure Kindler took something in the NFL.
0: So, yep, that limits it down to 16.
1: And right. I took something in the NFL.
0: That limits it down to 16.
2: Someone took the Texans.
1: Oh, Kindler took the Texans.
0: Oh, yes, that's...
1: He took the Texans.
0: That's a silly take. I remember him telling me that, and I remember saying that to him.
2: I remember commenting about Jay Rose.
1: You probably took
0: the Giants or something.
1: Maybe I did take the Giants.
2: We'll say you did, great and look we'll say it here. Was a good pick. We'll say
1: yeah,
2: it was a good
1: well,
2: pick.
1: He...
0: We'll just say whatever you picked won, just to make you happy. All right.
1: Doesn't happen that often. So.
0: I will start. I'm going to go to college football. I have to. It's the greatest sport on planet Earth.
1: Here we go. Nothing better.
0: Fight songs, all the above. Hey, Michael. Has been the storyline of the week in the press conferences. Shout out to
1: Michael.
0: I interviewed him last year
1: for
0: the Daily Targum.
1: That's awesome.
0: I'm like, hey, I think I know that guy. I saw him on Twitter. I'm like, oh, yeah, I do. They host James Franklin. Maryland does. I am so confident in the Terps to win this game. That's my lock, is I'm going with Maryland to beat Virginia Tech. Grunkmeyer's been shaky, in my opinion. I don't think he's impressed me all that much. I think Malik Washington is going to emerge as one of the best quarterbacks in the Big Ten this year, and I think it starts with this game. It's going to be a 7:30 night game, CQ Stadium, hypothetically, should be sold out. I don't know if that's confirmed. I think it's confirmed, but, you know, Rutgers basketball sold out 80 games in a row. If you've been to a game, you know some seats up there in the rafters I can see a little bit. But give me Maryland, Malik Washington, DeJuan Williams, run that football. 4+ throwing touchdowns plus rushing touchdowns for Malik Washington. That's my prediction, but give me Maryland over VTech.
2: All right, I'm going to go to the pro game. And I'm saying tomorrow, I think that the Bills will be a lock to beat the Lions tomorrow night. It's the first game at the new Highmark Stadium in Buffalo. I just didn't see enough from the Lions as their defense just last week. They let up all those yards and points to the Saints. I know Tyler Shuck played well, but I just don't see them beating the Bills.
0: The Lions have half their offensive line is out as well for that one.
2: So to reinforce that, I'll take the Bills, and I think they're going to cover the spread at 4.5.
1: All right. I'm also going to go to college football. We're going to go to L&N Federal Credit Union Stadium.
0: Class sponsorships.
1: Not sponsored. 16th-ranked SMU. 23rd-ranked Lincoln Keynotes and the Louisville Cardinals.
0: There's one correct pick here. I feel so strongly about one of these teams in this game. If you pick it wrong, you will be flamed. If you don't, I will quiz you. Floor is yours.
1: I think SMU goes on the road and they
0: win.
1: Yeah,
0: you're an idiot. You're just a straight bona fide idiot.
1: I think SMU goes on the road and they win.
0: Did you watch this team play against a bad Florida State team that just fired their athletic director because of it?
1: They go on the road and they win. This is a lock
0: it's
1: of the
0: a
1: week,
0: horrible
1: okay?
0: Take.
1: Oh, I'm so Lincoln sorry. That's Keenholz? My opinion.
0: I will off air. Loser of this game's got to buy the other jersey. Like, because I'm so confident. There's never been a team that I've been more confident than Louisville to beat SMU. That's a bad take. Kevin Jennings looks as good as AJ Serace did last week.
1: That's fair. Listen, SMU goes on the road. They beat Louisville. That's it.
0: I'm saying it right either. Louisville, man. Be local.
1: Louisville.
0: Be a local. Be a local.
1: Louisville.
0: Lincoln Keenholz, the Ohio State transfer. Jeff Brohm. This guy's fighting for it. He almost beat Ole Miss.
1: I'm going to stare you in the eyes and I'm going to say it one more time.
0: All right.
1: SMU over Louisville.
0: Horrific pick.
1: Okay.
3: I'm going to take my lock to Monday Night Football. Chase, I'm sorry.
1: It's okay.
3: The Rams are going to beat the Giants on Monday Night Football. It's a bounce back game for the Rams. I'm telling you, Matthew Stafford and the Rams offense is going to come out. I see Matthew Stafford throwing for 300 passing yards. That offense is scoring 4 touchdowns. They're 0-1. They are hungry. They know they need a win. And the Giants are frauds.
0: Thank you. Good take.
4: All right, turn this square around.
1: Of course.
4: I'm going to talk about baseball.
0: Yeah.
4: Today's game, it's Dodgers versus Reds. I feel like the Dodgers are going to win this. They won the past two games before. Today's Blake Snell, like, pitching, and I don't think the Reds got a shot to win this.
0: I respect it. I don't know baseball like that. Chase, you do. I don't.
1: I know ball. Yeah, the Dodgers, listen, there's no putting it out there. The Dodgers are easily the front runners to go back-to-back-to-back.
4: Yeah,
1: so.
4: I mean, Blake Snell was like,
1: and
4: really
1: Blake Snell's been great.
4: I mean, he's pitching, like, really good the past four games, like,
1: yeah.
4: after his injury.
2: You're not staying with your city, Sean, in Cincinnati?
0: They suck. It's Ellie De La Cruz and the rest of them. Like, that's what's happening in Cincy.
5: As for my pick of the week, I'm going back to NFL. I am myself also a Bengals fan, but not going to really talk about that game. Some things could happen. I'm not going to try and jinx it. What I will talk about is our...
0: Jinxes don't exist. Don't buy them. You're good. Say what you want.
5: Well, instead, I'm going to talk about our little brother Cleveland heading up to Tampa Bay. Now, Tampa Bay, Cincinnati faced them. It was a very interesting game, I'd say. Cincinnati somehow managed to get the defense. Dexter Lawrence, BJ Hill, great additions. Cashel Hill is a great rookie so far. But then you see Tampa Bay, how they did. Realistically, if you ignore perhaps some of Baker Mayfield's fumbles that we managed to cause, thank you, he somehow managed to go toe-to-toe with Burrow this week, as the Bengals do have a start slow. But then you get to the Browns game when they had against Jacksonville, and there's a lot of things I could say about that. But as for that, give me Tampa Bay. Baker Mayfield officially gets his revenge for being cast out of Cleveland. I say we're getting ourselves one of the first blowouts of the season so far.
0: If that loses, I'll quit the show. I will quit the show. You won't see me here. If the Browns beat the Bucks, I will not appear on the show anymore. Straight up. Not going to happen. Chase Jacoby showed me a video on his phone, very unprofessional, of himself. pretty narcissistic, if you ask me.
1: Well, I can't win with you, because anything that I say is just contradictory and terrible.
0: No, you just had a bad college football take.
1: Yeah, because my opinion is so awful.
0: I value your opinion very much.
1: You don't have to lie to the fans.
0: You don't have to lie. First of all, that is completely untrue. All right? We've been on air long enough with each other you know that's untrue.
1: That's fair.
0: When you say a bad take like that, I'm gonna bring it out.
1: I hope that SMU wins, and I'll be the first person to text you.
0: So I'll be waiting.
1: As you should.
0: You got my number.
1: Yeah, I do indeed.
0: You got my number. I'll be waiting.
1: Indeed.
0: But that was Locks of the Week. We're going to have a little sports cast and then some college football talk. Keep it tuned right here to the Wednesday Crew on 88.7 WRSU FM, New Brunswick, and online at WRSU.org.
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I'm Ethan Barraway. Your WRSU Sports time is 6:45. Rutgers men's soccer defeated 11th-ranked UCLA last night at USAC Field by a score of 3-1. Tied at the half, the Scarlet Knights were bolstered by two goals in the second half by Eric Ruiz and William Pierce to defeat the Bruins. In the MLB, four games have gone final today so far. The Guardians beat the White Sox 6-3. The Giants defeated the Cardinals 6-5 in 10 innings. The Blue Jays beat the Tigers 6-5, and the Yankees couldn't outlast the Twins, with Minnesota winning 5-4 in 13 innings. A walk-off single by Victor Caratini led to the Twins' win. There are 11 MLB games going on tonight, including the Phillies taking on the Nationals at 6:45, the Orioles taking on the Mets at 7, and the Braves playing the Cubs at 7:40. To the NFL, Bengals quarterback Joe Burrow is expected to play Week 2 versus the Texans despite back tightness. Seattle quarterback Sam Darnold avoids the IR but is out this week versus the Cardinals. And Vikings running back Jordan Mason was placed on IR to repair a fractured thumb and will miss at least 4 weeks. The Week 2 NFL slate starts tomorrow night at 8:20 with the Lions visiting the Bills. I'm Ethan Barraway. Stay tuned for more from the WRSU coming up.

0: This Saturday, Rutgers football is back on the banks, looking to take down the USC Trojans. 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

0: And welcome back into the WRSU Wednesday crew. That's right. We got music here. We got hockeys. We got sportscasts. We do it all.
1: We have fun is what we have.
0: Where would you want to be?
1: Where else would you want to be than right here, right now?
2: Nowhere else.
1: WRSU crew.
0: Probably watching Louisville beat the brakes off of SMU.
1: All right, here we go.
0: All right, we got college football talk. I will give you guys the floor. I know we had some big games last week. We only got about 10 and change to talk about it. So, all you. Go ahead.
1: Who wants to start?
3: Well, obviously, the biggest game as of right now so far, it's got to be Lane Kiffin already going right back to his home place. LSU traveling to Ole Miss, ranked 7 number versus ranked 8th. I mean, what else is there to say? Lane Kiffin already going back to another home, going to his the place where he took Ole Miss to the playoffs until, never mind. He just has to go get the bag at LSU.
1: Now, what I will say is I have not been impressed with Sam Levitt. Really?
0: He's throwing meatball subs.
1: I really have not been impressed with Sam Levitt, and I don't know if that's just me jumping the gun on LSU and just saying that.
0: I think the Clemson
1: general
0: game was fantastic.
1: Correct.
0: I think the Louisiana Tech game, you're
1: he
0: looking
1: look great.
0: Wasn't
3: you
0: great.
3: See a little bit of issues there.
1: Right, definitely. He didn't look great.
0: I wasn't the biggest fan of him at Arizona State. I thought LSU, you basically have the choice of anybody in the country. Yeah. Assuming some team does not retain their quarterback. There was a lot of talk about a certain Washington quarterback who doesn't want to be there, but is there by obligation. That might have been the LSU quarterback this year.
1: Could have been.
0: But nonetheless, you have Sam Levitt. It's funny because the storyline is obviously going to be Lane Kiffin.
1: Correct.
0: And basically throwing Ole Miss in the trash last year, as Justin mentioned. Not those words. Those are my own words, but saying he left. Now you got Pete Golding there, who should have lost to Louisville. Horrible defense. Where's the defense been?
1: You're just a Louisville homer.
0: I did cover them in a bowl game. I have a little bias.
1: Hey, that's okay. Miller Moss, right?
3: The truth is exposed.
0: Do you have a Miller Moss legal ID?
1: Shout out the student section.
0: But not even that. I'm a big fan of Isaac Brown, the running back. Clev Lubin, D end. You got obviously Lincoln Keenholz, who I think was a sleeping giant at Ohio State. Now transfers, gets a shot. I've always liked Jeff Brom, and I think this is the year. But my point is, no, it's more so the reflection of the defense for Ole Miss. It's bad. You got problems. You're Pete Golden, you're the DC.
1: Yeah.
0: Now you're the head coach. You got to be better. And Lane Kiffin, I think he's going to walk in and win this game by 2+ scores.
1: Really?
0: I really believe that. I think LSU is a significantly better team.
1: Now, what are your thoughts on...
0: But.
1: Go ahead.
0: Before you... The point is, this is going to be a movie. This will be not a football game. This will be the best drama series you can watch on television come Saturday night. They had to boost the security in the state of Mississippi. The Louisiana governor literally said, we need to up the security in the state of Mississippi because that's the hostility that these Rebel fans are going to bring, and honestly deserving. I don't know if we've seen a game where a head coach returns as crazy as this one, maybe ever.
3: Actually, there was the time where Lane Kiffin did go back to Tennessee.
0: No, but this is way worse because he did not leave under the same circumstances.
3: Yeah,
0: and that was at least you also had time to develop. This is the year after.
3: Definitely. Year after, immediately.
0: Immediately after it happened.
3: At this point, send the National Guard at this point.
0: You're going to have to.
3: It has to
0: be done. It's going to be ugly, and it's going to be great to watch.
1: Absolutely. There's another game that I look at on this slate, Sean. Will Hammond and Texas Tech against Houston. I mean, are you buying Texas Tech? Or
0: no.
1: Are you No, you're not.
0: No.
1: 13th ranked in the country. Are you buying Houston?
0: No.
3: Yes. I got used as the dark horse for the Big 12.
1: Okay.
0: You think they beat BYU?
3: That's probably going to be the championship game. Hopefully.
0: That's fair. I think Houston has problems. I think the game against Oregon State, there were problems. I think when you look head coaching wise, it's definitely in favor of Texas Tech in this game. Will Hammond, I'm not in. They didn't want Will Hammond. They wanted Brendan Sorsby. they didn't want this quarterback.
1: And now they're stuck with him.
0: And they got stuck with him. And they actually didn't want him so bad, they brought in Castellanos. They didn't even want him. So how can I sit here and say, yeah, this is the guy? That's the reason I'm out. And know what? They may just make it to the Big 12 championship game, but I don't think they win a playoff game.
1: You want to know who's been so impressive that I've seen? Just watching the way that this guy plays quarterback. I love Dorian Mensah.
0: Darian, yes.
1: Darian, sorry, same thing.
0: He's going to win the Heisman. We jumped around right off of Texas Tech, huh?
1: Yeah, it's just, you know, you make a fair point, right? They wanted Brendan Sorsby. They didn't get Brendan Sorsby.
0: I still think that situation's funny because the
1: it's
0: game.
1: A little humorous.
0: No, the game Sorsby said, "I'm done with gambling," was when Indiana lost to Rutgers. He's like, "Oh my gosh, the team I bet on lost to Rutgers. I'm done betting
1: that's
0: forever."
1: That's it.
0: That was
1: so
0: the game.
1: So Gavin Wimsett, you know, have a little great performance. This Miami team, is this the team that you believe not only gets to the national championship, but wins the national
0: championship? I think so.
1: You do?
0: I think they can. Are they my number one pick? Maybe.
1: Right?
0: I'm not going to say no to that. We talk about, right, Maiava, Trent Mosley, best quarterback, wide receiver. That's why I said they're in the conversation. It's this duo. It's Malachi Toney, it's Darian Mensah, and I'm not thinking twice.
1: Okay.
0: And also, if you check Miami's schedule, they don't play anybody.
1: They play Wake.
0: I know one Deacon, and he's not a demon, all right, on that team, so nobody's afraid. Nobody's afraid.
1: They got Wake Forest coming up. Both obviously 2-0 teams.
0: Play nobody.
1: I guess that's fair.
2: All right, looking over to the Big Ten, do you guys? I'll leave it up to you guys.
1: Go ahead.
2: But I want to either bring up last week's games in either the Ohio State and Texas, or Michigan beating Oklahoma. What are your thoughts?
1: My thought is Julian Sain just lost it at the end of the game, like lost it.
2: Yeah.
1: And Texas had the momentum. Arch looked great down the stretch. And I think that Texas ended up playing really good defense at the end, and Sark called a really good game at the end of the day. And I think Texas is a very, very talented team. I think they're very, very good. There's a reason why they're now number one in the country. Although I don't really agree with dropping Ohio State to 6, I think they probably should have just swapped places from 1-4 and 4-1, probably. That's here nor there. And as far as Michigan goes, Bryce Underwood impressed me last week. He impressed me last week. I think that this is a team. They have a very, very good weapon in Buchanan. Very good. Their defense looked very good last week. Right? So I'm going to... I'm going to put week one behind us for Michigan. I'm going to put, although it's very controversial, and there probably should not have been another second added onto the clock.
4: Really?
1: No. The game was over. The clock hit zero before it touched someone's hands.
0: Michigan, Ohio State play next week right now. Who are you picking?
1: Michigan, Ohio State play next week?
0: Yep. Wow, you have to think about
4: Ohio State.
1: I'm going to take Ohio State.
0: Wow, you have
1: Ohio
0: to think
1: State.
0: About it. That's
1: Ohio
0: crazy.
1: State.
0: You
1: I'm
0: thought
1: take,
0: about
1: I'm
0: it.
1: I'm going to take Ohio State.
0: That was not a...
1: I'm going to take Ohio State. I need to see a little bit more of Julian Sain.
0: He doesn't have the it factor.
1: No.
0: He's very good. Just
1: He's good. He
0: he's
1: just
0: missing
1: doesn't
0: the,
1: have the pizzazz to me.
0: And
1: he doesn't give me the wow factor.
0: Here's what I don't get. You're Ohio State. You have infinite access to money, infinite access to recruiting, infinite access to resources. How can you not have a kicker? How do you not have a kicker on your team? It's been 3 years in a row. You lost the Michigan game. You lost the Indiana game. You lost the playoff game against Georgia. You now lose this game against Texas because you don't have a kicker. Make it make sense.
1: I can't.
0: And I love kickers. Shout out kickers. They're the greatest.
4: And McPherson, AFC Player of the Week.
0: AFC Player of the Week. It's my GOAT.
2: Yeah, but I mean, you see it time and time again with these power schools. They don't have... I don't know if it's just the moment is too bright or what it is. I don't know, but... I've seen tons of highlights of these mid-major conferences with these kickers kicking 57 yards easy, 60 yards easy.
0: Not Ohio State.
2: Yeah, I mean, you see, obviously these Ohio State kickers are not the ones going to the NFL. I mean, there's a ton of kicking talent around. It's just, you need to have it if you want to win in these late-game scenarios.
4: One of the more... kind of under the radar matches I have, we have ourselves also a Battle of Virginia, West Virginia taking on 25th ranked Virginia. Bioparama, quarterback for Virginia, doing some pretty solid. As we know, Virginia faced Duke in last year's ACC championship game, was doing
3: pretty impressively well. Could have probably sneaked into the playoffs.
0: It's an overtime away from being a playoff team, Virginia.
3: It's crazy. But, yeah, it's kind of like one of those matches that's going to fly under the radar, but then soon enough, it's going to be one of those possibly defining games.
0: Yeah, I'm in on Virginia. I'm in on Tony Elliott. I think he's one heck of a head coach. Almost had a 10-win season last year. I like Bo Prabula. I think he can be fantastic on his legs. I'm not buying the West Virginia hype. I'm not in. I don't see what other people see. I like Virginia in this game, and I like him by a reasonable amount of points. It's at home too. I'm not sweating that game for Elliott and company. Give me Virginia.
3: Yeah, again, just one of those games that's kind of flying under the radar, considering the very huge matchups, especially. But it's probably gonna be the most defining game for Virginia as a whole, if they want to be able to sneak into the playoffs. And again, last year, they were an overtime away as well, like you said. So this game's going to be pretty important for Virginia if they want to start making a case for themselves.
0: No doubt about it. I mean, college football, once again, is my favorite sport. I think it's the greatest sport to ever exist in the history of the world, just to put it frankly. Where else are you seeing Akron and Kent State on a Tuesday night with 2,000 people in the stands in a December day, battling for a wagon wheel? That's what they're playing for. And they're both 2-10. And the game's not even televised. Where else are you getting that? You're not getting that anywhere else but college football. That's why it's the best. Then you have the year Ohio State and Texas games, where Texas pulls off 21-point comebacks in the third quarter. It's just so good. You can't get enough of it. You don't get a lot of it here on the banks, but you got to keep chopping your job. Maybe you'll get a win the more you go on. College football, Chase, right? I mean, you're shaking your head. You know it.
1: It's college football, when this time of season rolls around, it's great. Like, this is what sports is all about. Truly. Right? When football is back, sports is back.
0: So, that was college football talk. We are going to rejoin with some Rutgers talk at the other end of the top of the hour. Keep it tuned to the WRSU crew right here on 88.7. 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
0: Nothing like the King to get you going for the second half of the WRSU crew. And you know who's the king of the field the other night? The Rutgers men's soccer team as they upset number 11 Princeton 2-0. What a game. But welcome back into the crew. Sean Newcomb, Chase Jacoby, Ethan Barraway, Justin June, Joey Shadows joining you here for the second hour of the crew. High above the College Ave Student Center. But Chase, I know you were involved around this a little bit. You've covered some of these soccer games. Back-to-back wins over number 11. Jim McElhenney's got the boys going.
1: I just got to say, this is what you call impressive, right? There's a fire. There's a passion. There's a moxie. There's something going on with the Rutgers.
0: Working.
1: There's something going on with the Rutgers men's soccer program. They're two ranked teams in a row? Two in a row.
0: It's 11-11. Make a wish. The wish came true for Jim McElderry.
1: Came true. I mean, Ethan, you've had the pleasure of calling some games, and have you called a game yet for men's soccer?
2: I've called some on the women's side.
1: The women's side. Okay, we'll get to women's after this. But Sean, the firepower that this team is currently playing with, it's exciting to see. It's fun to watch, right? It provides sense of a Rutgers program, like bringing energy, bringing
0: Rutgers
1: vibes,
0: Nation.
1: Right? Rutgers Nation. We're feeling pumped up after the Rutgers men's soccer team now defeats two top-ranked opponents.
0: This is an in-state rival, number 11 Princeton. Abu Mayjana, excuse me. Slurring my words here a little bit. It's a long day. Look, I'm on the air 8 hours. All right, it's been a long day. Talked to Greg today. It's been a long day. I had lunch with shout out Grandpa, not Fink, but Ethan Fink's grandparents, the Shapiros. Shout out to them. Mayanja scores the first goal about 11 minutes in, and then William Pierce gets the second goal. And oh boy, was it a beauty! Both times they shut this team out. Keep in mind, Princeton, a team that allowed one goal in its previous five matches. One goal in its previous five matches. Score two in the first half. And just park the bus.
1: It's not too bad.
0: Played defense the whole way through. Ponce de Leon does make a save. The keeper, Northwestern transfer. This is a Princeton team. Head coach Jim Barlow in his 30th season. He took over the team when he was 29. He's pushing 60.
1: Wow.
0: He's been around the block. All right, he's been here a minute. Think of where you are, Chase, in about 8 years from now, right?
1: Hopefully with a job.
0: Your whole life would be him coaching.
1: That's ridiculous.
0: Your whole entire life is him coaching. Like, that's how long he's been here. That's winning crazy. His coach in Princeton history. 15 wins last season with the Tigers, which was the most ever in program history. This is the craziest stat I have from this team.
1: So before I was born, he was coaching Princeton.
0: Correct. A long time before. Wow. 8 years before.
1: Wow.
0: Craziest stat I have. Princeton played 7 Ivy League matches last year. They didn't allow a single goal. 7 clean sheets. So this is a defensive-oriented team, one of the better you will find in college soccer. And Rutgers slams the door in their face. Unbelievable. Of course, the game before, UCLA, number 11, upset 3-1. Jim McElderry said he spoke to our one and only Anthony Palumbo. A little interview, exclusive interview, that he wrote an article about it and said, if you keep getting the chances, the goals will come. If you build it, they will come, is basically what I'm hearing. Field of Dreams is what Jim McElderry was semi-quoting. And that's what has happened. You go back to the Seton Hall game. 10 yellow cards in that game combined. You had your chances. You couldn't find the back of the net. You lose 1-0. UC Santa Barbara, 21st team in the country. You had your chances. You couldn't find the back of the net. You lose 1-0. 4 of your 8 goals you had scored in your previous 6 matches came against an inferior Sacred Heart team. That was it. You had the loss to Georgetown. You had the draw with American. It wasn't going the Scarlet Knights' way, and they have found a second gear. They're playing an unbelievable pace right now. They have number 3 Ohio State on the road in Columbus, and then at Seattle after that a week later. It's not going to be easy. But if this team plays like they did last night, I have no doubt in my mind that they can go on a run and they can win some games. Go to the women's side. A little bit more of a struggle. They do have a win at Oregon. Ethan, I know you've covered this team this season. You have that win. You start picking up some more as you go along the season. Certainly not at the level the men's team has. What are you seeing out of them?
2: I mean, you had a tough loss last game, last Sunday at Washington, at number 12 Washington. They lost 1-0. The Thursday before, they went to Eugene and beat the Ducks. Before, they were coming off a lot of confidence after they beat Princeton. So Rutgers owns New Jersey in soccer, at least between Rutgers and Princeton.
0: So far, I mean, Rutgers Seton finally, Hall. Yeah, finally beat him outside of wrestling. That seems to be the only sport.
2: But Lilia Calvert's 2 second half goals versus Princeton really seemed to start to get this momentum for the Scarlet Knights. There were a lot of draws before that. They let up two late goals to Providence early in the season to lead to a draw, a game they should have won. But, I mean, they're going into this game versus Purdue coming up where, I mean, they seem like they have all the confidence in the world, and I don't see what's stopping them.
0: Have Purdue next, as you mentioned, then UCLA, Wisconsin, Iowa, Northwestern, Nebraska, Penn State. It's never an easy night in the Big Ten. And you look at the Big Ten rank, especially in men. I mean, you have Indiana 2, you have Ohio State 3, you've got Michigan State in the rankings. You just got everybody. And if there's one thing you know about Rutgers sports, about college athletics, it's no matter what sport, the Big Ten is a gauntlet. And maybe a little bit less so in a football or a men's basketball, but any other sport, any Olympic sport, it is A-tier, S-tier opponents, quality, and that's what you're getting. News that came out about an hour-ish ago. The Rutgers men's basketball schedule was announced in its entirety. Chase, I know you're drooling over there with that announcement. What do you got for me?
1: Listen.
0: What do you got for me?
1: Listen. There's no one

0: takes over for the first or the foreseeable future until Coach Peichel is ready to be back on the bench with the Scarlet Knights. But a brand new look of a team.
1: Whole new.
0: A brand new look.
1: But you still get some good players returning.
0: You got some good players returning. You kept your freshmen that you needed, now sophomores.
1: I think that's just the norm, is every year it's going to be a new look. Maybe you keep a handful of guys, but it's going to be a new year every year.
0: It's kind of the trajectory of the way that college athletics is going as a whole. And I think ultimately, right, this team, the thought process was that Rutgers had not had a center, a true center, right? They had Emmanuel Obole, and, he developed a little bit, not to the extent that
1: Kansas, Tennessee, Kentucky, teams interested in him.
0: Right.
1: Extra year of eligibility.
0: They bring in Christian Gerdak, supposedly has
1: D-Tech transfer.
0: Very good touch around the basket.
1: Tall guy. Big dude.
0: I will say.
1: You're posting him up?
0: No, I saw him the other day in the parking garage. Really tall.
1: Did he steal your parking spot?
0: No, he did not. it's a little humorous. No, he did not steal my parking spot. Humble. From the interaction that I had with him, seems like a really good dude.
1: Chase Jacoby, grant of approval.
0: Yes, absolutely. Seems like a really, really good dude. We'll go over the way the schedule looks. First Big Ten game at Indiana, at Assembly Hall, taking on Darren DeVries' company in the Indiana Hoosiers. Also a brand new look of a team for them. They brought in Aiden Sherrill. They brought in Marcus Burton. So December 1st, that game. Then they host Michigan. They're at Purdue. Then they host UCLA, USC, Iowa. Then they're at Northwestern, at Maryland, home for Minnesota, at Oregon.
1: I know we're at Big Ten play, and I just have a thought once you get out of it about the players era.
0: Go ahead.
1: All right.
0: We're at Rutgers at Washington. Yeah. You got Purdue at home, at Michigan State, home for Wisconsin, at Nebraska. You got home for Penn State, at Ohio State, home for Maryland, home for Illinois, and you cap off your season at Penn State.
2: Yeah, we got ourselves three two-way opponents, those being Purdue, Maryland, and Penn State as well.
0: Yeah. So, listen, this is going to be a team that, obviously, it's a brand-new look. You brought back Caden Powers and Lino Mark, which you definitely need to do. You brought back Tariq Francis, who is very close with Brandon Knight. And so
1: that's got to be the excitement around this team.
0: Tariq Francis.
1: It has to be. I mean that's where all the excitement is. You have Tariq Francis back.
0: He's a playmaker.
1: So here's what I wanted to mention, right?
0: Go ahead.
1: The players era.
0: Yeah.
1: You know the first game. You know one of two of the teams that it could be in the second game. The third game is like could be any of these 16 teams.
0: Correct.
1: You have Houston. Tough draw. I mean, it's a tough draw.
0: Houston arguably would be a top five team to
1: start. But if you lose that game, how much is it hurting you? Not that much.
3: This players era tournament, it's supposed to be some of the best teams in the country, some of the best NIL teams in the country. I know Rutgers 2 years ago had a lot of NIL with Dylan Harper and Ace Bailey, and that's a reason why they got into this players era tournament in the first place. But, I mean, Rutgers, I mean,
1: I don't think they're undeserving to be in it.
3: I mean, they're definitely bottom half.
1: They're not a Houston. They're not all these top teams in it. They're not a Gonzaga.
3: They're also not UNLV at the bottom.
1: Sure. There's also I think it's just getting power teams in there, getting good programs, getting fan bases that will show up.
0: Yep.
1: Rutgers fans traveled pretty well for that one. The point I wanted to make was you're almost guaranteed, not guaranteed, you're more than likely not going to play Notre Dame again.
0: Correct.
1: For the third year in a row in the players era. I do think that's pretty comical. But the games have been fantastic.
0: Fantastic.
1: I want these teams to keep playing each other because they've been great.
0: Yeah, unbelievable.
1: And you don't want to play Florida.
0: You'd much rather play Notre Dame. You do not want to play Todd Golden and company.
1: Well, you do want to play Florida because that means you probably beat Houston if you're playing Florida.
0: In that case, yeah. I mean,
1: and then the third game, spin the roulette wheel, pun intended. I mean,
0: absolutely.
1: Who knows? But it's an exciting time for this Rutgers men's basketball season. Yeah, you have new guys coming in all over the place, right? You know, you talked about the unfortunate situation with Steve Peichel. It's going to be different presences around the locker room. There's no doubt about it. He will still be there when he can. Once again, wishing him the best. Unfortunate situation, but you know he's going to battle through that. No doubt about it. He's going to keep pounding nails. He's going to pound in the cancer, man. No doubt about it in my mind. But it's an exciting time for this team. The schedule comes out. It's always a fun day.
0: Always.
1: It's no NFL schedule.

0: release, but it's the closest thing we have.
1: That's true. And now's the time and the talk.
0: I know our sports director, Will, has been grinding away at the Excel spreadsheets, getting every single game he possibly can do.
1: Absolutely.
0: It's his Christmas. This is his Christmas day. This guy loves this.
1: Yeah.
0: See him right now. He's nodding his head, smiling, grinning ear to ear. He's almost as happy as he was getting a free meal paid for him by Ethan Fink's grandparents. This guy loves free food, and he loves Rutgers basketball and Rutgers sports and covering them. More than that, though. All right, that was the Rutgers segment. We come back. We're going to have some NFL talk the rest of the way. A lot of action. I know you've all been waiting for it. Week one underway, and we have plenty of thoughts about it. 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
5: 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Antoine Raymond's wide open. He makes the grab at the 25, going down the sideline and into the end zone. Antoine Raymond.
6: 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A double, a three-point takedown from Anthony White.
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0: think all of our one love is back this last week with the NFL. I mean, are you kidding me? There's no more drama like there is in the National Football League. Week one was underway, absolutely, and it's the greatest.
1: It's the greatest. It's unbelievable is what it really is. It's the only word you could use.
0: It's the only word you can use. Welcome back into the Wednesday crew. We had week one. There's about 100 storylines we could go with. Chase, I'm going to give you the floor here. You want to start with some Wednesday night football? You want to go to some Thursday, right to Sunday? All you, man.
1: I wanted to address the fact that there was a game that put up 96 points.
0: Let's go right to it. Bears-Panthers.
1: I mean, Caleb Williams and company.
0: 59
1: points.
0: It's pretty good, right?
1: It's not bad.
0: It's pretty good.
1: One of them came from former Rutgers running back Kyle Manungai. 61-yard touchdown.
0: Kyle Manungai.
1: I told you, Sean, this is a Bears team that I was buying stock in. Absolutely. I'm a huge fan of what Ben Johnson has been doing. Last year, you know, you could say, yeah, Caleb's magic, everything like that. You know, there was a lot to go around. This team put up 59 points in the NFL.
0: Pretty good, right? I mean, Ben Johnson not only said, hey, not only do I want to win the Super Bowl, everyone has that as their goal. I want to be the highest scoring offense of all time.
1: And he...
0: Well, that's a good start.
1: That's a very, very good start.
0: It's a good start.
1: We'll backtrack to some Wednesday ball. Seahawks taking down the Patriots 13-10. Kind of a boring game. Is that...
0: Is anyone surprised? This is a carbon copy of what we saw in the Super Bowl. Drake May.
1: Yeah. And then you got Sam Darnold getting injured. Drew Locke comes in. I mean, Ethan, this is just one of those games where it just felt boring.
2: I mean, as boring as it felt, though, it did come down to the end. And I don't understand what Drake May was thinking at the end of that game. Throwing it up, they could have kicked a tying field goal. I don't know what he was thinking. That was a decision that looked like Brett Favre at times, just kind of slinging it around. I don't know, people calling him Drake the Schedule May after last year. But, you know.
1: The schedule is crazy.
0: That's fantastic.
1: The schedule.
0: I've never heard
1: is
0: that.
1: Crazy.
0: That's
1: the
0: really good.
2: You've never heard that?
0: I've never heard Drake the Schedule
1: that's
0: May.
1: Not. That one's pretty good.
0: That's good.
1: That's not.
0: That's
1: bad.
0: A good one.
1: That's not.
2: All right.
1: Bad.
2: Really? I thought that was a common thing around.
1: Then you turn.
0: I knew he has allegations of playing good against bad teams. If you go back to last year, if you include the first game, in his last 7 games, 7 touchdowns, 7 interceptions.
1: Yep.
0: That's not good. This includes playoffs, by the way.
1: Correct.
0: Would like to state that. Yeah. You got any thoughts on this game, Patriots Seahawks?
3: I mean, yeah, I watched the end of the game. I was in my dorm room. It came down to the wire. Personally, I thought that he tried to throw that ball away. Clearly, he didn't put it far enough into the out of bounds, but you saw it right away on his face. Once he threw it, took off his helmet, the way he walked off the field, the camera went right to him. He didn't want to throw that. He wishes he had that one back. And I could see, yeah, we talked about Drake May, rough end to the year last year. I think we could really see him have, I think he's going to have a good year this year. He's going to take the game that just happened. He's going to take from the Super Bowl last year. And I think he has the skill set. The Patriots team, they got the receivers, though A.J. Brown, IR, that definitely hurts them. Drake May's going to come and he's going to have a good year.
0: And I sat here and said last year, if they give the MVP to Drake May, it makes no sense to me. Matthew Stafford was clearly the better quarterback. I didn't understand how close it was in the end. I know that was a hot take at the time. I stood by it. I understand it's a separate season. You're judging the regular season. This season has nothing to do with it. But I just feel like it would be unjust if Drake May were the MVP right now and not Matthew Stafford, who played the next day against the 49ers. And in this game, I sat here and said, I would not be surprised if the 49ers win this game by a decent amount, but then also the Rams go 14-3 or 13-4. And I think that's what's going to happen.
1: 27-7.
4: Disappointing. You could kind of contribute one of the factors being that they happened to leave a day before the game was going to begin for the Rams.
0: Keep
4: the
0: in mind, Sean McVay spent 2 years and 15 staffers trying to test the sleep schedules, sending them to Australia, all to put up a 20-point loss. So that worked real well.
2: I wouldn't take too much out of this game. I mean, it's the first game of the season. It's in Australia. Have you been to Australia?
0: I've not.
2: And I don't think many of these players have, nor played a football game there. I'm not criticizing the NFL. I think it's cool to have new audiences, but in terms of the result, week one result,
0: 100% agree with you.
2: I mean, 49ers were by far the better team in this game, but I'm not saying that that's, we'll have to see the rest of the season. And, I'm not taking too much out
0: and
2: of this.
0: That's something that I think we need to remember as NFL fans. I said it last week, I say it every year just to remind people, take week one in general with a grain of salt. Because if we didn't, Carson Wentz would be like an 8-time MVP by now. If we judged everything based off week one, Carson Wentz would be the greatest quarterback of all time.
2: That's true. He didn't get hurt, he would have been at least a 1-time MVP.
0: He should have. I will never get over that. He should have been the MVP. That's his ring, man. Nick Foles, great story. That's Carson Wentz's ring. He was that team.
1: It's fair. 27-7, Niners over Rams.
0: All right, we're getting to it because I'm a fan of it. Chase, Bucks, Bengals. I want to talk about it. Justin wants to talk about it. The people want to talk about it.
1: As you should want to talk about it.
0: Justin, you have the floor.
4: Let's start off with our defense. I mean, come on. Demetrius Knight Jr., touchdown.
0: First touchdown of the season.
4: Did it against Denver last year? I mean, come on. Bowie Maffei, thank you so much, Seattle, for the guy. Love him. Fumble recovery. I mean, Brian Cook, thank you, Chiefs. We'll see you very soon as well. Fumble recovery. I mean, the defense, the question going into the season was, can this defense take just a small step forward? Like, we're not talking about...
0: Can you be an average defense?
4: Just an average defense. Middle of the pack. We're not even top 10. Because last year it was just... it was painful. But now you see kind of a change. Because usually for week one for the Bengals, they do somewhat get off to a slow start, especially considering the last previous years. Now you see the defense actually...
0: 2-5 in Zach Taylor's career before this week, obviously.
4: Yeah, it's always, you know, a question for week one in general. But then again, like you said, we should always be taking week one with a grain of salt, as you said. But at the same time, you finally start to see the defense actually getting to speed. But then you take a look at the offense, and I feel like it's somewhat of an overreaction that Burrow did well. Chase didn't really do as expected. Mike Gesicki, though, apparently is the best tight end in the league, but that's
0: they left him open. That's why you could double cover Chase. Someone's open, whether that be T. Higgins, whether that be Andre Yosevash, whether that be Mike Gesicki, and it was Mike Gesicki. And Joe Burrow's going to take that all day. I was underwhelmed a little bit by the offense. You're missing the explosive plays. You really didn't have it. I like the under center. You went like 35% under center, which is probably 35% more than it's ever been in a Joe Burrow Bengals team. The defense, though, that was the talk of the town. I mean, every player that you went out and got had an impact play. Like you said, Brian Cook, Boye Mafe, Dexter Lawrence was being double teamed the whole day. Super impact, whether he doesn't show up on the box score or not. I'm encouraged by this team. I said it before the season. I think this team can be a team that makes a deep run. You have the quarterback. You have maybe the defense, hopefully. I'm in. I've been in. That's not news.
2: I mean, you look at you talk about the explosive plays not being in there. A good team is consistent.
0: Yeah.
2: A good team is consistent. The Bengals have not been. I mean, you look, but a team that has been consistent is the Philadelphia Eagles. And while they didn't, they really did not show out.
1: Boo!
2: This week, they did enough to get the job done versus the Commanders and Jaden Daniels, who really showed. Like improvement, like back to when he was a rookie, he kind of ignored those injuries. Last year, he recovered from the injuries and he was very solid. He was shifty, but the Eagles did just enough to win.
0: Is it unfair to say I'm unimpressed? Is that an unfair statement
2: by the Eagles?
0: I'm unimpressed by the Eagles in Week One. They
1: so
0: got the win. That is all that
1: I
0: matters.
1: Agree.
2: I'm
0: not sitting here picking this team to win the Super Bowl. I'll pick and win the division because the division's not very good.
2: They're not going to...
1: Oh, watch out for...
0: If you say you pick the Giants, I'm going to lose my mind. I'm going to lose my mind, Chase.
2: I will say it would be hard for them, in my mind, for them not to win the NFC East, the Eagles. However, they will not go much further if they don't fix the struggles of the offensive line.
0: Correct.
2: Lane Johnson is on his last legs. One of the best right tackles of all time, and he's given up sacks left and right now.
0: Old Yeller, man. Like, it's his time.
2: Jalen Hurts, he really played pretty good for how much time he had in the pocket. He was good at escaping. He didn't make too many stupid throws. Saquon Barkley, I feel, he's lost a little bit. His 5.5 a carry is bolstered by, he had one 42-yard rush. And, I mean, he was just slipping. He was tripping. He was not showing, like, he could hit the holes great.
0: Chase, are you sitting here telling me, because I, Ethan, I agree with your assessment. It just feels like this team is just on the slope of the regression.
2: I'd say it's the same. I think that it's the same as they were last year, and that's not exactly
0: where you want to be.
2: Yeah.
0: That's not Super Bowl contending team.
2: Their offense did not look – they hired a new offensive coordinator in Sean Mannion. Kevin Petullo was railed the whole season last year by Philadelphia fans. And it looked like a similar offense. For whatever reason, they love – whatever Eagles offensive coordinator, he loves the wide receiver screens that the defense sets up for. The Eagles defense never covers wide receiver screens, but obviously the Eagles telegraph it very well. And I just don't know that they're not throwing the – when they threw the ball down the field, they did a good job to Dontavian Wicks and Dallas Goedert. But other than that, I mean –
0: I mean, offense, they get the win, 1-0. That's what matters. Like we said, unimpressed. But Chase, you can sit here and tell me the Giants can win the division. You can sit here and tell me that. Go ahead, because you're thinking it. So just say it, yes or no.
1: The Giants.
0: You're out of your mind.
1: Will not win the division.
0: Thank you. Oh, not so fast, my friend.
1: They will not win the division. But I will say, I before I talk Giants.
5: Not so fast, my friend.
1: Okay, we're gonna have a 1 second clap. The New York Jets have won. They have won a game. They took down the terrible Titans.
2: Good for the Jets.
1: Right? Let's took down the terrible Titans.
0: First time since 2009, the Giants and the Jets both won week one.
3: Chase, we watched this game together.
1: We did watch the game.
3: Jets fan here. I'm excited for Sunday. Me and
0: Frankie. Oh, you got brainwashed too? You're brainwashed Jets
3: me
0: fan?
3: Me and Frankie will be there on Sunday. It's the Titans. The offense looked great. Smith looked serviceable. He was able to get the ball out to Wilson. I loved how they were using Sadiq in the run game. Last year, we were able to do the Hall Allen runs for a little bit until Allen hurt his knee. But now with both of them, I love seeing how they scheme up the runs. And the Titans, they just couldn't stop it. The Jets ran all over them. The offense looks great, but the defense still a little worried. But I'm excited for Sunday. I think they could definitely go out there and beat the Packers.
1: I think it's one of those things where, like, you look at what the Jets have, and everyone, the thought process was, is Geno Smith going to be good enough to scrape by? I get it's the Titans, but I'm not going to lie. Geno was making the right reads. He looked comfortable.
0: I'm going to say it. Yeah. I'm going to be the one. I'm going to be the pessimistic guy.
1: We know.
0: They're playing the Tennessee Titans.
1: The
0: Jets are playing. Congrats. You looked good. The Jets finally looked good for the first time in 15 years. Like, round of applause. Congratulations to all Jets fans out there. You played the Tennessee Titans, who were arguably one of the worst teams. I like the receivers. That was my favorite part from the Jets. Adonai Mitchell, I've been craving about Adonai Mitchell. I thought he was fantastic at Texas. I thought he was underplayed in Indianapolis. He gets traded, gets a chance. He looked great. Omar Cooper Jr., first play. Catch, done. So that sucked. Kenyon Sadiq gets the touchdown. I'm excited. You got the youth. The problem is you have Geno Smith. And the problem is I'm not buying the defense. And the problem is I'm not buying the head coach. And it's week one, and I think Geno Smith will only get worse than what you saw. And I think this team wins 5 games.
2: Okay, what I'll say about Geno Smith.
0: Joe, you can't make facial reactions and then not back it up, man. You got to say something to that.
3: I mean, I think we could go out there and win more than 5 games. I think we go out there and win 7, 8 games. The offense is going to be good. The offense is going to be up there. We have amazing running back Breece Hall, Allen, great receiver and Garrett Wilson. And the Jets offensive line is an elite offensive line.
2: Is that a successful season for you? For the Jets?
3: Yeah, 7 games wins. That's a successful season for New York Jets fans.
0: That's to say the Jets fans. I mean, what are we doing?
2: I think that the Jets, I think with Geno Smith, they can go out, win, I'll say even up to 8 games. Geno Smith, he's serviceable. I would call him a top-tier backup quarterback, bottom-tier starting quarterback.
0: He's a bottom-5 starting quarterback.
2: I'd say
3: he's better than some other guys out there.
2: I would love to have him as a backup if I was a GM. I would love to have him as a backup.
0: 100% agree.
2: But not more than that.
0: You can't be a starting quarterback of a team right now.
2: I put him at the same level.
0: He's better than Jacoby Brissett. Just a little bit. But that's the tier he's in. He's in the Jacoby Brissett tier. And
2: wow, Jacoby Brissett has a whole tier named after him.
0: Yeah, well, that's not a good thing. It's not a good thing. Look, I'm not here just hating on... Look, when you have all the years you have of the Jets, on tape. I have 15 reasons why I should pick against this team. And it's the last 15 years the Jets have played. Okay?
3: Yeah.
0: So, like, you can't fault me for picking against the Jets when it's all I've ever known. My whole conscious life has been the Jets not making the playoffs. That's been the reality. Mark Sanchez is 85 years old now. Like, that's the last time the Jets were relevant.
2: Is Mark Sanchez...
0: he's doing things.
2: In or out of jail at
0: the moment. There it is. Just dropping it. But I'm not moved by Tennessee. I'm not moved. That's my take. Robert Saleh, revenge, whatever, so be it. Not so fast. I'm out. I'm sorry. They got you in. You can feel happy for about 7 days, and that's all you're getting.
2: All right, Sean.
4: I will just say, during one of the plays between the Jets Titans, Frank Reich as the OC, five tight end personnel for one play. Like,
0: love it.
4: I mean, yes, absolutely. Why not? Just why not? And looking ahead for the Jets, they do end up getting the Packers next week. And oh, the Packers-Vikings game, that was, I mean, a repeat from the
0: Poor
4: Packers
0: Kyler Murray.
4: Game.
0: Poor Kyler Murray.
4: Yes, of course.
0: First pass as a Viking. What is that? Hot air balloon. What was that?
1: That might have been one of the most disgusting passes I've ever seen. I've seen a lot of bad passes. That was up there.
0: But now he goes down, gets hit by I think it was Bullard who hit him. Might face suspension. Didn't see anything yet. Tough sight. Carson Wentz steps in, and it's the year of Carson Wentz. I'm sorry. It's the year of Carson Wentz. I don't know why. Maybe it's because he's got the red hair. Maybe it's because he should have won the MVP. Maybe it's because he went to NDSU. I've always been a Carson Wentz guy. This guy always delivers week one. He's outside of week one, not so good. I'll give him that. Not so good. Remember that shovel pass he had in Washington?
1: That was unbelievable.
0: As a Commander, that was very bad.
1: That was unbelievable.
0: Maybe he was on the Colts against the Commanders. That might sound more like it.
2: That was correct.
0: Yeah,
2: at the end of the season.
1: He was with
3: how old is Carson Wentz?
2: Carson Wentz.
0: He's got to be in year.
2: So let's
0: 10?
2: See. So
0: 11?
2: Okay,
0: 11.
2: So he was
0: year
2: drafted 11. Drafted in 2016.
0: So this is year 11.
2: He was, let's say he was 22, so 1994. Oh. Let's do a little math. 32 years old for Carson Wentz.
1: Journalism major, don't do math.
2: All right.
0: I mean, I think the conversation of this should be, what's the leash on Matt LaFleur right now? Can't be good.
2: I mean, what was the leash? We saw the leash on Tomlin. And Harbaugh, I mean, I see them in the same kind of thing. They've been around for... LaFleur is in the place where he's been around now for a long time. He's been around well into since Aaron Rodgers was the quarterback. Well, this is probably about his 10th year.
3: Yeah, I mean, I'm with you there. I mean, I'm from a Jets fan. The Packers and the Jets fan last 10 years, nothing's different there.
0: No, honestly, no.
2: Okay, that is what I don't understand.
0: Result-wise, no Super Bowls. Both have the same amount of Super Bowls.
2: All right, I mean...
0: That's a crazy take, but I get what he's saying.
3: But yeah, if I'm a Packers fan, I'm bored of this team. At least for the Jets, I'm not bored. Maybe I'm bored of losing.
0: You're not bored of the Jets?
3: I mean, maybe I'm bored of losing, but...
2: I know plenty of people bored of the Jets that now they follow a different team. That's
3: unloyal.
0: I get the point he's making is how many times can you be 9-8, get the 7th seed?
3: The Steelers.
0: Right. Now
2: The Packers are better than that.
0: That's what they've done the last 3 years.
2: Yeah, but I mean... I don't know. Do you think Jordan Love is good enough to get
0: Matt
2: to the Super
0: LaFleur
2: Bowl?
0: Matt LaFleur with Jordan Love hasn't been anything.
2: Do you think Jordan Love is good enough to get to the Super Bowl?
3: No.
0: I think any quarterback's good enough to get to the Super Bowl.
2: Okay, with the team right now...
1: Oh, so Geno Smith's good enough. With the Jets.
0: With the right team, yeah.
1: With the Jets.
0: With the right team.
3: The Seahawks?
0: My point is... We saw Nick Foles win Super Bowl MVP. We saw Sam Darnold win a Super Bowl.
2: Why,
0: we saw Brock Purdy.
2: How is
0: that hate on Nick Foles?
2: I don't know.
0: How could that possibly be perceived as hate on Nick Foles? I'm listing quarterbacks who are not Hall of Famers that made it to Super Bowls. Brock Purdy, Sam Darnold, Nick Foles did it. You can do it. That's what I'm saying. Any quarterback can do it if you have the right team. Now, a lot of quarterbacks can't do it because they don't have the right team. I'm not saying Geno Smith's not going to make it. If Geno Smith was on last year's Seahawks, which he basically was a couple of years ago, but specifically Mike McDonald, I think they make the Super Bowl. I don't think it changes that much. It was the team that made the Super Bowl, not Sam Darnold.
2: He was very solid, though.
0: He was in Seattle, but he didn't have that team. He didn't have that defense. He didn't have that coach. That's the difference.
2: All right, well, we're talking about bad quarterbacks. Let's talk about you were talking about the tier of Jacoby Brissett, and he showed out against the Chargers. I don't know what the Chargers were doing.
0: The panic button. Immediate panic button. I'm so sick of it. I'm so sick of it's not Herbert's fault. It is Herbert's fault. This was his fault. He's the if man. He's Superman if. Figure it out. You got to do something at some point in your career. You can't keep blaming it on everyone else.
2: It was Philip Rivers, and now it's Justin Herbert.
0: And Herbert's done nothing.
4: I will say that there was this one play that was being shown around a lot. Two Cardinals players immediately get through the line because three of the defensive line members for the Chargers were blocking one guy.
0: Well, that was a Herbert problem. He didn't set up the protection. I actually watched the film analysis on that said this may be conceived as offensive line problem because it looks silly. You have three guys on one player and you got two guys free, but that is on Herbert not reading the defense. And this is what he continues to do. And then the narrative is help out Herbert. No, I'm done. I'm writing Herbert off. This LA team has no chance. Justin Herbert, figure it out. You're done. Sure, Madison Beer is getting shown on the screen every now and then. That's the best thing he's got going for him right now.
4: And especially looking forward for the Chargers. Their schedule upcoming up, it's not looking well.
0: Oh, it's a disaster.
4: I mean, you have the Raiders that could possibly be your only
0: But then it's
4: win.
0: The Bills, Seahawks, Broncos, Chiefs, Rams, Texans, Ravens. You're done. You are done. Harbaugh's done. Herbert's done.
2: Don't discount the Jets. Geno Smith, you know? Geno
0: That's
2: Smith.
0: Why I stopped right there All at right. the end of that. That's why I specifically saw the Jets and stopped talking once it got to there. But no, I mean, I'm not in at all. Bills Texans is a game I want to touch up on. We got to go a little bit quicker pace here, a little 10 minutes. Josh Allen embarrassed the Texans defense like no other team really has.
3: Watching Josh Allen's a lot of fun.
1: He is a fun quarterback. He's fun.
3: He does everything. The way he runs through people, the way he throws the ball, the way just everything he does. As a Jets fan, it's fun to watch the Bills play.
0: I wish Kindler was here because I'd start flaming him right now for his bad take picking the Texans. Oh, the defense is this. The defense is that. The defense hasn't played Josh Allen. Defense hasn't played Josh Allen.
2: All right. I think.
1: All right. Here we go.
2: Okay. The Texans, they're a very solid team. They're a very solid team. The Bills were the better team. Do you think this is their year? Joe Brady, new head coach. They did what the other teams in the AFC did. They got rid of their longtime head coach that they weren't really doing too much with in the playoffs. Do you think this is the Bills' year?
0: No. It can be. I think it's naive to say no just because of past years in the history of this team choking.
1: Well, you already know who I have.
0: You picking one team doesn't mean it can't be another team's
1: it's
0: year.
1: It's fair.
0: You can have a bucket of three or four teams and say this could be their year.
1: That's
0: and I
1: fair.
0: Think the Bills are in that bucket.
1: Listen, I made my Super Bowl prediction. I made my pick. I think it's Cincy and LA. I do. I think Cincy gets there. I do. And so...
2: Again, Cincy, LA number two?
0: That's what I had. Yeah. I actually went first when we picked it. I had the same thing.
1: Yeah.
0: I just think it's all going to come together.
1: If it's not now, then what is it if you have a healthy
0: If it's not
1: Joe
0: the Bengals,
1: Burrow.
0: It's the Bills for me.
1: Yes.
4: Yeah, but it is in L.A. this year again, so could possibly see it.
0: Yeah, because that's a huge home field advantage for L.A. They sell that stadium out all the time when they play the Niners. It's not 80% road game. I'm not moved by it being in L.A. other than the travel. I just think it could be the year for the Bengals, but for the Bills. More specifically, I think C.J. Stroud shut some people up, even though he lost. Me included. I was one of the people. I'm not a C.J. Stroud guy. I still don't believe it.
2: And how about David Montgomery? I mean, he was really solid.
4: Truly great.
2: He looked like he could have been slowing down with the Lions last year. And
1: Monty looked great.
2: Great signing.
0: Good to see him
1: Monty
0: back.
1: Really, really good.
0: Saints-Lions, you have Tyler Shuck come in, do his thing, little late comeback, go for two. I think it was the right decision to go for two, go win the game. You're in
1: 1,000%.
0: Overtime. Why play for a tie? No point. Might as well go
2: and
0: for
2: it's
0: a win.
2: And it's not even your – if there was 5 seconds, maybe.
0: Yeah.
2: But even if
0: There's no advantage
2: there,
0: to not.
2: I mean, you could lose to a 65-yard field goal or any field goal.
0: I'm out on the Lions. I don't know about you guys.
3: Yeah, same. The Lions scare me.
0: I'm not moved. They play tomorrow night. We'll get to that in a little. Ravens-Colts. The Ravens spanked the Colts. I'm out. I'm all the way out. Shane Steichen. What happened? Daniel Jones looked bad. It's Jonathan Taylor and the rest of the team. Where's this defense? Where's this Lou Anarumo defense I was promised in Indy?
1: Non-existent.
0: Haven't seen it.
2: There's a reason why the Bengals defense improved, and he's not there anymore.
0: Correct. Al Golden, I had my question marks. I still have my question marks, actually. Don't understand dropping edge rushers into coverage all the time. Not a big fan of it. Falcons-Steelers. Cooper Rush. If you have any other quarterback than Cooper Rush, the Falcons win this game. I'm not moved by the Steelers one bit.
1: Neither am I.
0: I think they probably win 7 games, maybe 6 games. Are you guys bought in on Pittsburgh?
4: No. I mean, for Falcons fans, it's time. You gotta put in Jack Strand. Why not? I mean, Tua, a lot of questions there. Michael Penix.
0: Yeah, they're both hurt. Yeah, couldn't even play.
4: Cooper Rush. I mean, come on, that game. At this point, give the rookies. See what happens. You know, at this point, you got to.
0: They haven't even seen what happens with Tua, the man they paid all that money for.
4: Yeah, but it's Tua.
0: He's better than Strand. I'll tell you that right now.
4: I say give the rookie a shot.
0: Why how can you, wait? Well, hold up. Time out. Pause. You're gonna give the rookie a shot before you give the starting quarterback a shot?
4: Have you seen Tua in the preseason?
0: We haven't seen him in the Falcons uniform.
4: We haven't seen him play at all. That's the thing.
0: I think that's a crazy take to say. Don't even play the guy you paid all that money for.
2: I don't know. Shifting back to Pittsburgh. Do you see anything different about this Pittsburgh team?
0: See nothing positive.
4: It's same what's thing.
0: The maybe?
1: I'll tell you what I see. TJ Watt. There's more retired players on it.
2: It's the
0: unction.
1: It really is. I mean, what's the combined age on that team?
0: 85.
1: Yeah, I'm pretty sure Aaron Rodgers might have turned 98 yesterday.
0: He didn't. Who's moved by Aaron Rodgers? Nobody. Maybe the guy that imitates him on the sidelines.
1: That
0: That's
1: guy's
0: it.
1: Awesome.
0: That's it.
1: That guy's incredible.
2: I mean, he'll.
1: All right, time out.
2: Okay, Aaron Rodgers. He can dump it off still, but that's about it. If you get a good pass rush around him, he goes down and. Falls down, and Mason Rudolph will be in soon.
1: I have a question. Do you have an ounce of negativity? Like, I feel like you're always so positive. You're always positive.
2: How is that positive when I'm saying Aaron Rodgers is going to fall down and
1: hurt
2: himself?
1: Yeah, but there was
0: He just said Aaron Rodgers sucks, no, and you no, said, no, no, aren't no, you no. more negative?
1: Yeah, no. But there was the, he could still dump the ball off.
2: He can. He's Aaron Rodgers. He's
1: right, just be negative. Say he's not good.
2: What, he dumped it off? To Jalen Warren for 5 yards every play. That's
1: there it is. There he is. That's it. That's all he's got.
0: No, but that was sarcasm. He's saying the only thing he's good at is dumping the ball off.
1: But that's still a little bit of positivity. Aaron Rodgers is not
0: Look,
1: good anymore.
0: Aaron Rodgers this, Aaron Rodgers that. I know one team that's worse, and that team plays in Ohio, and that team plays in Cleveland, They're and that bad. Is the Browns. Everyone knows if you watch the game, we don't need to talk about the game. You know what happened. There's one thing I want to talk about. Why is Deshaun Watson the starting quarterback going in next week? That's all I care about.
4: It's the CEO. The owner's putting in the work.
0: Yeah, it's a rhetorical question. They invested so much money, you have to start him. I don't understand. It's an embarrassment to the National Football League. It's an embarrassment to the Browns. He's the worst quarterback I've ever seen in my life, maybe, this year. 7-step drop back in the shotgun is certainly very interesting to me. He's like those meme quarterbacks that keep going back and going back and going back and going back. I think Shador Sanders is significantly better than Deshaun Watson, and I don't think Shador Sanders is a top 32 quarterback.
2: To me, this is the argument between Dylan Lonergan or AJ Terrence.
0: Sure.
2: It's whether they're going to win 3 games
0: NFL
2: or 0
0: version.
2: Games. I mean,
0: yes.
2: It's
0: but
2: I don't.
0: I'm more so upset because I think this is an embarrassment. Mm-hmm. This is an absolute embarrassment.
1: It's just a bad look. Everyone knows, right? There's no sugarcoating it. It's a bad look. And first of all, like, Shador. I don't think Shador's terrible.
2: He's a Pro Bowl quarterback.
0: Oh, stop.
3: Sean,
0: stop.
3: Would you put Shador Sanders in the Jacoby Brissett tier?
0: Yeah.
2: Would you put Deshaun Watson in his own tier?
0: Geno Smith is better. No, he's in the tier below.
2: Is Deshaun Watson in his own tier?
1: Yes.
0: Whatever the worst tier is, go one below that, and that's his tier.
1: Yeah. Agreed.
3: I don't get it. Deshaun Watson used to be so skilled. Texans.
0: Yeah, six
3: that
0: years ago.
3: Yeah, but he's not old, though.
0: He's 6 years ago. You remember anything you did 6 years ago? No, you don't. You have no idea because it was six years ago.
2: I mean, look at Carson Wentz. You were talking about Carson Wentz. I think he's a very good backup. He's a very good backup. He's towards the bottom tier starting quarterbacks right now. But he was electric back in the day. I don't know if I mean I watched every single game 2017 Eagles. He was electric.
0: Yep. All right, we'll get to it. I just had to mention it because it's worth mentioning. We'll get to the game. Chase wants to talk about. Give him some time to talk about how he thinks the Giants are going to win the Super Bowl. All this stuff. They have a great Week 1 win against a bad Cowboys team. Giants win 28-20. Chase, thoughts?
1: Jackson Dart. This guy's fun. All right, this guy is a fun quarterback. He is fun. Right?
0: If he lasts, yes.
1: Dude, Anything negative about the Giants? Anything negative about
0: you got 60 more teams. Games left. All right, stay healthy.
1: 28 points against a Dallas defense that
0: has nobody.
1: Quinnen Williams. Is that a no one?
2: Okay, Dallas has always had one person.
0: Caleb Downs is pretty good.
1: Caleb Downs, and their offense is superb over the Giants. Put it that way. CeeDee Lamb. George Pickens. Ferguson wasn't targeted. Right. Javonte Williams had their glimpses. That's what he had. Right? And so now, you look at this Giants team. You will not let anybody have any sort of fun.
6: This is the only game I watch. I'm a Giants fan now.
1: Like, there it is. He's bought in.
0: They're moving people.
1: Bought in. If the Giants are buying people in, then this is how you know this is a fun team. Jackson Dart is fun. Cam Scadaboo almost got injured again by backflipping on the pylon. That wasn't fun, but it was a great touchdown. Isaiah Likely. This guy is a great tight end. This is probably one of the what? I'll go out there and I'll say that right now, actually, probably, I think Isaiah Likely is better than Mark Andrews.
0: Is that a hot take at all?
1: Okay, so
0: freezing cold, flaming hot take. Like it's the most lukewarm take ever. Obviously.
1: So I think
0: Patrick Mahomes is better than Deshaun
2: Mark
0: Watson.
2: Mark Andrews is on his last legs. You saw, he dropped balls left and right.
1: I think when they were both on Baltimore, Isaiah Likely was the better tight end.
0: So June, you bought into this. You watched this game. You said this is the team.
1: He bought it.
0: This is the team of glory.
1: He bought it.
0: You're liking Jackson Dart. You're liking Cam Scadaboo. You're liking all of them.
1: Because they're fun. They're a fun team.
0: Can I say this?
1: Go ahead.
0: As much as I joke, all that. I don't think the Giants are going to be anything this year, but I think this is a fantastic opening week one game against the Cowboys team that was supposed to be good. You have higher expectations than this. Jackson Dart looked great. Isaiah Likely looked great. These receivers looked a little bit less than I think you want to be. Cam Scadaboo's so fun. You have a defense that has all this pass rush.
1: Correct.
0: It's an exciting time to be a Giants fan. When you're healthy, you have all these guys going.
1: Thank you.
0: I will give you that. Like, it's if I'm a Giants fan, this is a fun night.
1: It's fun.
0: Personally don't think this team will do all that. I think you're going to...
1: I'm not expecting a season...
0: I think you go 8-9, and that's all I'm trying to say.
1: And at the end of the day, 8 wins... I'm buying it, right? I'm buying it.
2: I see the Giants making the playoffs this year. You don't?
0: No.
3: I could.
1: I think they need... I think there needs to be production on the offensive side other than Malik Nabers. If they get a great year out of Isaiah Likely and Cam Scadaboo, maybe. And their defense needs to maintain healthy, right? They're already injured on the defensive side of the ball, which has been a problem for the Giants for years.
0: Look, I'm not going to sit here and say they can't make it. I don't think they're
1: and
0: a 10-win team.
1: And they need Dart to stay healthy.
0: I think your 10 wins, you make it in. I don't think they're going to be that.
2: Okay, so let's... I want to go through this. So we have one win already.
0: I hate the schedule breakdown because
1: he's not a schedule breakdown.
2: Okay,
0: hypothetically, if we're doing that and you pick the Bills, you pick them 17-0 because they should be favored in every game.
2: Do you think? Okay, let's say this. Do you think that the Giants are better than the Commanders? They play them twice.
1: Yes.
0: I can sit here and look at the standings and tell you the teams I think will be better.
1: I can
0: than
1: tell
0: them.
1: You right now. I think the Giants can. Compete
0: I'll take the
1: for
0: Eagles.
1: The
0: I'll take. I know. I'm gonna get flamed for saying this. Okay. I'm gonna say it though. Even though they lost to them. I think over the 17 games, I'd pick the Cowboys over them. I'd pick the Vikings. I'd pick the Bears. I'd still pick the Packers.
1: I'm going to sit here and
0: I'd take the Bucks. I'd take the Panthers. I'd take the 49ers, the Seahawks, and the Rams.
1: I'm going to sit here and I'm going to tell you that you want a real hot take? I think the Giants and the Eagles, by the end of the year, are going to have a very comparable record.
0: So you think
1: other.
0: Like 12 wins and 11 wins?
1: There's a chance.
0: Okay. Disagree.
1: Yeah, agree to disagree. That's perfectly fine. I think that the Giants are a team, right? They are now well-coached, right? They are well-coached. They have someone who is now a leader in the locker room, right? They are not all toppling on top of each other with the point where they have no connection, and they're just throwing people out there just to throw people out there. They have some bright young stars. I think Malachi Fields is going to be very talented. You just got to give him a little bit of time. You're throwing him already into the number two receiver role. Him and Darnell Mooney are kind of alternating. And so I think, realistically, this is a team that can go places.
0: I think they can. Will they? We're going to have to see. Rapid-fire thoughts here. Monday Night Football. Yeah. I'll go. Sure, Patrick Mahomes, came back a lot healthier than I thought. The Broncos, disappointing. I mean, very disappointing.
1: Yes.
0: Just go run through it. What do you guys think?
1: I mean, I think this is a Broncos team that they just... Jalen Waddle looked non-existent. Okay? They have a mix of R.J. Harvey, J.K. Dobbins, Jaleel McLaughlin, whoever. I'm not a Broncos believer. I think they have a great defense, but their offense, I'm just not a fan.
2: The Chiefs finally have an elite running back.
3: And, yeah, and that's scary. When you have someone like Patrick Mahomes throwing the ball and what he can do and how he can scheme up a defense, and then when you add someone like Kenneth Walker,
0: yep.
3: as a defensive coordinator, it's going to be hard to stop. And the Chiefs showed you they are not afraid to give Kenneth Walker as many carries as he needs.
0: But we're not done yet. We got next week. We're going to do some rapid fire, and this is really going to be
1: really
0: some rapid fire segment. So we're going to play a little song. You know, we're going to play it. We're going to play it. Who didn't start the fire? Chase started the fire. The Giants, they're on fire.
1: Yes, they
0: are. Bengals, they're on fire. The Eagles, the fire's starting over there.
1: Let's turn to tomorrow. You got Lions, Bills, new first game, the new stadium for the Buffalo Bills.
0: When I say rapid fire, I mean it. So we're going to go. Ready?
1: Let's do it. 3, 2, 1, Bills.
0: Give me the Bills.
2: Bills.
3: Bills.
6: Bills.
4: Bills.
1: All right.
0: Panthers, Falcons, this one, snooze fest. Give me the Panthers. Panthers. No doubt about it.
1: Panthers.
3: Panthers.
6: Falcons.
1: Wow. Oh.
2: Panthers.
0: Right. Vikings, Bears. Ooh. I don't really know. I'm
1: gonna take the Bears.
0: Give me the Bears at home.
1: Give me the Bears at home. Bears.
0: Right. Eagles, Titans. Eagles. Give me the Eagles.
1: Give me the Eagles.
0: Eagles, consensus. Steelers, Patriots.
1: Give me the Pats.
2: Pats.
1: Give me the Pats at home.
6: Pats.
1: Not buying Aaron Rodgers.
2: Steelers. Pats.
0: If I know anything about the Steelers, it's they do nothing that makes sense. So I'm gonna pick the Steelers.
2: Fair point.
0: Packers, Jets. Packers.
3: J-E-T-S. Jets.
0: Of course. So the Packers. Jets fans.
4: Hey, give the Jets as well.
0: Joey Palumbo picking Jets. The Jets.
1: We're going green. We're going with the Jets.
0: Well, I have news for you. Both these teams are green.
2: Yeah, I'm going green with the Packers.
1: I'm going with the
0: We're
1: green.
0: We're going green because...
1: I'm going green and
0: you know what the Jets
1: white.
0: Are? More money, more problems.
1: Geno
0: they got
1: Smith
0: too much green, all right? Browns, Bucks. I'll speak for all of us.
1: Bucks.
0: Saints against the Ravens.
1: Ravens.
2: Saints are too young.
0: Give me the Saints.
1: Oh. Wow.
0: We got the wavelength going right here.
6: Okay. Save it.
0: Bengals, Ravens. Texans.
4: Bengals.
2: Texans.
4: Oh,
2: God. Texans.
1: Los Bengals.
0: Give me Texans. Okay. I'm gonna pick the Texans over the Bengals.
1: Scott doesn't like to pick his own team.
4: More so like, it's like 50-50 this game.
1: Jacksonville and Denver.
0: Jags after week one. Give me the Jags.
1: Give me the Jags.
2: Denver. Jacksonville.
4: Jacksonville had their number last year.
0: Raiders, Chargers.
1: Chargers bounce back.
2: Raiders.
3: Chargers?
0: Give me big Kirko chains in these Raiders. I'm picking the Raiders.
1: All right.
0: Joey Paloma's got the same facial expressions as his brother, man. I'm telling you.
1: Commanders,
0: it's the
1: Cowboys.
0: Exact same over here. Get the same condescending look like, what did you just say? I can't believe it. I love it.
1: Commanders and the boys.
0: Commanders, Cowboys. Give me the Cowboys.
1: I'm going to go with the Cowboys.
0: Bounce back.
4: I'll take Cowboys.
0: One of these teams is not going to be happy. One of these teams, 0-2, one of these teams, not happy. Seahawks, Cardinals.
1: Seahawks.
2: Cardinals.
1: You know what? I'm going Cardinals.
2: Oh. Jacoby Brissett. I'll do Seahawks.
0: I'll take the sensible pick and pick the Seahawks.
1: I'm taking the Cardinals.
0: Dolphins, Niners. I can't pick a game that the Dolphins play in, so give me the Niners. I can't pick the Dolphins at one game.
1: Niners.
4: Dolphins.
2: Niners.
0: Colts, Chiefs.
4: Chiefs. It's at home.
2: Chiefs. I guess I'll do the Chiefs.
0: This just has Jonathan Taylor like 300 yards.
1: That'd be
0: four
1: great.
0: Touchdowns
1: Chiefs.
0: Written all over it.
4: The Colts did beat the Chiefs at one point some years ago.
1: That take the Chiefs.
0: Give me the Colts.
4: I'll take Chiefs.
0: Giants, Rams in L.A.
1: In L.A.?
6: In L.A.
2: My lock, Rams.
0: Give Smart me the
6: Giants.
0: Man.
6: Go Giants.
0: Pick the Giants.
2: Rams.
1: Give me the Giants, baby. 2-0 to start
6: Let's
1: off
6: go,
1: the
6: Chase.
1: Season. Let's go.
0: No. Bias, no homer pick whatsoever.
1: No, not at all. Jackson Dart's fun, though. That's
0: whatsoever.
1: All, that's all
2: you love
1: fun.
2: The fun.
4: No Miles
1: yeah,
4: Garrett.
1: He's just a fun guy. No Miles Garrett.
0: You have to pick the Rams.
4: Well,
0: and I'm going to pick the Rams.
4: Will Aaron Donald be playing by then?
0: Who cares?
4: Yeah.
0: He makes no difference to me. He will. But to me, it's like
1: pizza.
0: You got the 58-year-old veteran. You got Reggie White back from retirement.
1: I mean,
0: right?
1: That's epic.
0: No, he was pretty good when he came back.
2: Don't disrespect the dead.
0: Wait, what? Reggie White's not alive?
1: Is Reggie White?
2: What are you talking about? He died 20 years ago.
0: Where am I?
2: Are you
0: where
2: guys
0: have I
2: serious?
0: Been?
4: We're talking about the same Reggie White.
1: Reggie, like,
0: am I going insane?
1: The Reggie White?
2: Yes, the Reggie White.
0: Oh, wow, 43. Rest in peace, Reggie White. That's on me. I'm very naive to that.
1: In 04.
0: I wasn't joking. I didn't know.
2: I just didn't want you to disrespect the dead.
0: I wasn't.
2: Okay.
0: Oh, I was saying he did a good thing coming out of retirement. That's what he did.
2: Okay.
0: Aaron Donald resetting his clock on the retirement. He's got to wait 5 more years now for the Hall of Fame. But NFL's the best.
1: It's awesome.
0: If you had to predict one team really quick at the end here, what team is the one team you think you're going to walk out of the week being like, they won? They won this week. I'll tell you, I think it's the Saints. I think they upset the Ravens. I think it's going to be the Saints.
2: The Bears.
0: Bears.
1: The G-Men, baby. I'm going with the Giants.
2: No home influence.
0: He's going to say the Jets.
3: Jets.
0: I think they can, though. That's not that crazy.
1: Do it.
6: Giants.
0: Yeah. Giants.
2: See, I didn't pick the Eagles. I could have said the Eagles, and I didn't.
0: Correct.
1: He's
0: agree.
1: Bought in.
4: Baker, you have one job. Please, just
0: but if
4: do
0: they
4: what
0: beat the Browns, are we impressed?
1: No.
0: I expect them to win. If they do anything but win by 20, I'm not impressed.
4: But still, it's more personal.
0: It's a revenge game. That's fair. Baker. All right. That was the Wednesday crew. What a time. It's always a special time. Look, we have all these things. We got Rutgers sports. We got college football. We got NFL. It's always fun to be here with everybody. Chase is making faces, and he's going to be making faces when his big blue Giants get blown out by the Los Angeles Rams.
1: Relax yourself, pal.
0: But thank you so much for tuning in to the Wednesday crew. Keep it tuned next for Limerence Listens. 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